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1: Only the Creator can change nature, but not man. As our sages said, he who said to the oil, burn, will say to the vinegar, burn. Therefore, here too, in work matters, we must say, he who created in the creatures the desire to receive for oneself, will give the creatures the desire to bestow. That is, only the Creator can change nature, and not man. This is why it is called a miracle from above, as it is above nature. This is called the miracle of the Exodus from Egypt, when the Creator delivered them from control of the Egyptians, which is the control of the will to receive.
2: Accordingly, I labored but did not find means that I have made great efforts to be rewarded with the desire to bestow. Meaning I have done everything I could, but did not find within me the desire to bestow, and I remained with the will to receive for myself even more than when I began the work on obtaining the desire to bestow, which is the Creator's will, whose His desire is only to bestow. When I began to labor, I saw that each time I found myself immersed deeper in the will to receive for myself. Then I decided that it is true that I labored but did not find. But the Creator helped me find in me the desire to bestow. This is, as the Zohar says, he who comes to purify is aided. And it asks, with what? It replies, with a holy soul. When he is born, he is given a soul. He is rewarded more. It follows that the Creator gives him the soul, each time a higher degree. And this is called the face of the Creator, meaning the light of the Creator, called when it is a complete degree by the name Naran Chai. This is the assistance he receives from above. It therefore follows that when a person says, I did not labor, it means that the labor did not help him at all, so as to be able to say that through the labor, he has found within him the desire to bestow. If the Creator had not given me the light of His face, called a holy soul, I would remain in the will to receive for myself, and nothing more. It follows that when he says, I labored but did not find, he's telling the truth, meaning that his labor did not help him whatsoever. Here, we should ask, if he is right when he says, I did not labor, why did they say, do not believe? The answer is that one is not given something for which he has no lack. Since one who has a lack and asks the Creator to satisfy his lack, receives from above a filling for his lack. Therefore, the person's labor and desire to be rewarded with vessels of bestowal, and his labor and toil for this, meaning for obtaining the desire of the Creator, called the desire to bestow, this is the vessel, and the light is called the desire to bestow. Only the Creator can give this desire. That is, just as He has given to man the desire to receive when he was born, He can later give him the desire to bestow. But if a person does not labor in order to obtain the desire to bestow, then he has no need. And the evidence that is that it is not worthwhile for him to exert and toil in order to be rewarded with it is that he, since he cannot receive from above this desire that will change the workings of nature. By this, we can interpret what our sages said: it is not for you to finish the work, nor are you free to idle away from it. We should interpret that if a person knows that he cannot obtain the desire to bestow, but only the Creator can give it to him, then why does he need to labor in vain, since he cannot obtain it? Therefore, we should ask, why do I need this work, since in any case, he cannot obtain this by himself? Our sages said about this, you are not free to rid yourself of it. This is so because man's labor is required, not because man can obtain the desire to bestow, since the desire to bestow is called light. As it is written, he who comes to purify is aided. And the aid, says the Zohar, is the light of Neshama. As it is written, that he is assisted by giving him a holy neshama, soul. Rather, we need the labor for the vessel, meaning to obtain the lack, how much he needs the Creator's lack, the Creator's help, to help him and give him the light of neshama.
1: However, when a person begins to work in order to obtain the desire of the Creator, which is the desire to bestow, just as the Creator wants to bestow, and a person thinks that he must obtain this by himself during the work, he sees that each time he becomes more immersed in self-love. At that time, a person escapes the campaign because he sees that he is not advancing. Then the person tells himself that this work of obtaining the desire of the Creator is not for him. Why? Because he sees that each time he becomes worse. Yet if a person believes that only the Creator gives the desire to bestow, then why should he escape the campaign and say that it is for more gifted people? After all, the Creator helps with this. So why is it important to the Creator to differentiate one person from other people? It is known that to the Creator, small and great are equal. Hence, when a person says that working only to bestow is only for a chosen few and not for ordinary people, it is a sign that he thinks that it is within man's hands to obtain the desire to bestow. For this reason, a person must be strong-minded and believe that he is not required to achieve this desire. Rather, he is required to have a need to achieve the desire to bestow. And when he has a true desire and need to achieve this, the Creator will help him. As it is written, he who comes to purify is aided. All the labor that one should give is only to obtain the need and desire to bestow, and nothing else. Yet there is a question. When a person feels the bad, to the extent that the will to receive obstructs him from achieving adhesion, and he prays to the Creator to help him and give him the desire to bestow, why, after several efforts that a person has given in order to obtain the desire to bestow, it makes sense that the Creator should give him the desire to bestow. But in the end, what does one receive? Not only did he not get help by the Creator giving him the desire to bestow, but instead, in return for the effort he made, he receives an even stronger desire. That is, each time he sees that his will to receive has grown more excessive. Therefore, he sees here the opposite work of what should have happened. The answer is that a person cannot be shown how much evil there is in him, meaning the full measure of evil with which one is born. As it is written in the Zohar about the verse, sin crouches at the door, that as soon as one comes out of the womb, the evil, called sin, comes along with it. If one were to see all the evil in him, he would immediately say that this work of doing everything for the sake of the Creator is not for him, and he would not even want to begin the work. He would give up in advance. For this reason, only a little bit of evil is shown to a person, and for the little bit of evil, a person begins to ask the Creator to help him. At that time, some more evil is revealed to a person, and he begins to ask the Creator for help once more. Therefore, after every request for help, he can be shown a little more evil. And so he adds requests, and more revelation of evil within him is added to him. Finally, a person gives all the prayers about all the evil that is in him, and then he receives the good he asks for, meaning the desire to bestow, for which he begins to work in order to obtain this desire, which is the will of the Creator, whose desire is only to bestow.
2: It follows that if a person receives a desire to bestow on a little bit of evil, he will think that this is enough for him. If he is satisfied in a work, then all the evil that is left in him, for which he did not receive the correction of a desire to bestow, this bad will remain within him uncorrected. Conversely, when they see above that each time he asks for help over the bad that is revealed in him each day, then all the bad within him, meaning which was revealed to him, he asks for help from above. And the help he receives through his prayers now is that evil is revealed to him, so that in this way, all the evil will be revealed in him. Afterward, when he receives the help from above, all the bad will be corrected into work in order to bestow. Because he did not receive the desire to bestow in the middle of the work, necessarily he does not have anything from which to derive satisfaction. For this reason, he prays each time to be given the desire to bestow. Then, through his prayers, when he asks the Creator to give him the help, there is room for the evil to be revealed in him, because he is standing and crying out to be given the help he needs. This is similar to an expert physician who comes to the country who heals all of men's sicknesses in the world. However, a person can only see him once. Any patient who comes to him, whatever illnesses the patient tells him about, he heals. One patient came to him with stomach problems, and the doctor healed him. Afterward, the patient learned he had a heart disease, for example, and wanted to go see the doctor. But since he has already been to the doctor, and the doctor does not see patients twice, then he was left with a heart disease for the rest of his life. Another patient went in and said, I have a heart disease and arthritis, and my gallbladder is also troubling me, since other doctors told him he was suffering from this illness too. He went to the expert doctor who healed everything at once. But other patients who did not know their illnesses remained with the illnesses they had. Then all the patients who did not know their illnesses came to consult with the doctor about how they might know all their illnesses when he gives them the medicine, so it will cure all their illness, all their sicknesses. Then the doctor said that anyone who wants to see him while he makes an appointment, he will give him a pill. And this pill that the doctor gives them will show them all their illnesses. Afterward, when they come to him, he will cure them. Thus, all the illnesses that each one has will be cured at once. But the patients did not understand what the doctor told them. When they took the pill that the doctor gave them, when they made an appointment with him, therefore, each one saw that he was a little sick, and the doctor gave them a cure, and they were healed. Now he sees the doctor's expertise, that now he has become sicker than before. Previously, he suffered from one disease, and now he sees that each time his situation worsens. That is, sometimes he had headaches, but now he has heartaches or stomach aches and so on. Everyone yells at the mediators for advising them to go to this doctor, since they have become worse, since they went to the doctor. And still the doctor himself did not treat them. Only the doctor's secretary, when he made an appointment to see the doctor, she gave him a pill, and his situation has worsened each day.
1: The lesson is that when a person signs up to do the holy work, which is to achieve the desire of the Creator, the desire to bestow, he is told that the doctor heals all the illnesses at once, and our illness is called will to receive for ourselves. In order for the desire to receive to be revealed within man to its full meanness, otherwise, if he asks the Creator to be given help to be able to overcome the will to receive and perform actions in order to bestow, then that person will be satisfied with the work of the desire to bestow. Thus, the bad will remain in him, but will not be revealed. As in corporeality, when a person is sick, but does not know his illness, and must take tests to know the illness. Likewise, a person who wants to work and labor in order to be able to do the Creator's will, the person does not know his illness. And only through Torah and work can we know his illness. This is as our sages said, if his head aches, let him engage in Torah. Bala Sulam interpreted that it means he has foreign thoughts. If his stomach aches, this means that the will to receive in his guts controls him, and so forth. Hence, first, all the evil in a person must be revealed, and he does not receive the desire to bestow immediately after he has labored. Rather, it is until all the evil in him is revealed. Then, when he receives the desire to bestow, it is over all the evil in him. It follows that the fact that one sees that he is growing worse each time is a sign that he is walking on the path of truth. The evidence is that the way he is walking on is doing its thing. It is like a person giving a medicine to the sick person once, and he comes to the doctor and tells him, "Now, through your medicine, the illness has become worse." Then the doctor tells him, "On the contrary, now I see that my medicine has begun to work. It is simply that first it works in one way, and then it works in another way, until he regains his health." According to the above, we will understand what we asked, what is doing the Creator's will. We should interpret a desire to bestow, meaning that his will is to do good to his creations, and he wants the created beings to enjoy. Likewise, man wants to obtain that desire because he wants adhesion with the Creator, which is the meaning of equivalence of form. Since man was created with an opposite desire, a desire only to receive and not to bestow, he therefore has much labor to obtain it. Conversely, when a person works and receives reward in corporeality, it is not regarded as labor, since it is not against nature, since everything he does is for his own benefit. This is not so in the work to obtain the will of the Creator, namely the desire to bestow. Where one does only that which yields benefit to the Creator,
0: שהאדם לא יעשה שום דבר אלא מה שיצמח מזה תועלת השם.
1: And not to himself. This is labor, since it is against nature. Such a person cannot obtain this desire by himself, but needs the Creator to give it to him. This is called the Creator favoring him, since it is impossible to obtain this unless miraculously above nature.
2: It follows that there is no other way to obtain this desire unless by being favored. This is the meaning of the words, "The Lord will favor you." The Midrash explains that when they do the Creator's will, meaning when they work on obtaining this desire, the Creator must give men the panim, face or interior of the Creator, called a neshama, soul, that is, he is assisted by giving him a holy soul, which is the face of the Creator, as there is no other way to be rewarded with the will of the Creator unless through the Creator's face or favor. This is the meaning of "the Lord will favor you." This is not so with people who do not engage in Torah and mitzvot in order to be rewarded with the will of the Creator, but engage in Torah and mitzvot for a reward. They do not need the face of the Creator, called a soul, since they're not going against nature. Hence, to the extent that they believe in reward and punishment, they can already engage in Torah mitzvot, since the reward awakens them to work. It follows that when they do not do the Creator's will, meaning engage in Torah mitzvot, they do not want reward for their work, that the Creator will give them the desire to bestow, but rather a reward for the will to receive. It is written about them that he will not be biased, since they do not need a soul that he would give them. For the face of the Creator is the light of the Creator, called a holy soul, which a person receives in order to reform him, and which is called help from above. It therefore follows that what they said, that when they do not do the Creator's will, the Creator would not favor them, It is because they do not need the Creator to give them the soul that will reform them, since they feel that they are good, that they are observing Torah and mitzvot in all its details and intricacies. And what is the reason for which they engage in Torah and mitzvot? It is the reward. To the extent that they believe in reward and punishment, they can do the holy work, since this does not contradict the desire to bestow, to receive. Therefore, precisely when they do the Creator's will, meaning when their work in Torah and mitzvot is because I have created the evil inclination, I have created the Torah as a spice, then they are learning Torah in order to emerge from the control of the will to receive, which is called the evil inclination. They need the light of Torah, for by this they will be rewarded with the desire of the Creator, which is the desire to bestow. By this we will understand what we asked: what is the face of the Creator? The answer is that it is light, the holy soul that the Creator gives to a person in order to reform him. Now we can also understand what we asked: what is who will not take bribe? After all, doing the Creator's will seems to be a bribery in itself. The answer is that he wants the Creator to favor him, meaning give him a holy soul, not for his own sake. On the contrary, the Creator, he wants the Creator to favor him so he can emerge from self-benefit and be able to work for the sake of the Creator and not for his own sake. Thus, he does not want the Creator to give him something for his own sake, so that we can say that the person is bribing the Creator the way one bribes by giving someone a gift with the aim that the receiver of the gift will give the giver of the gift something for his own sake. Conversely, here, a person doing the Creator's will means that he wants to be able to do the Creator's will, and he asks him to favor him so he can do all that he does for the sake of the Creator. By this we understand that the evil inclination is the will to receive, and the spice is the power to emerge from the control of the will to receive. And the Torah is called the light of Torah, which is the interior of the Torah, the soul of the Torah.
0: Na'avor le'shiur
1: We'll go to the lesson from the date 7th of July 2002. We read part of the article in Volume 3 of Shlavei Hashlam, Steptos of the Ladder, Parshat Naso, What Israel Do the Creator's Will Means in the Work. Rabash explains to us that what is written, the path of Torah, is opposite to the opinion of the landlords. The opinion of Torah is opposite to the opinion of the landlords. What does it mean? A landlord is someone who goes straight, directly according to his nature, according to the will to receive that the Creator created in him. Then, in a simple way, openly before his eyes, he works and demands a reward and works according to reward and punishment and understands that the way he works is all well and good. And to this extent, we know that it is possible to reveal very small pleasures in the will to receive, only what can be received in the will to receive in order to receive. Limited pleasures are called corporeal or animal pleasures. Corporeal is called that because of the intention to receive. And this is how the entire world works. It runs after all these pleasures, knowing that according to the effort it can receive, it'll have reward according to its effort, according to its labor. Whereas those who enter into real work, that is, they do not work according to the will to receive and the pleasure opposite it, but go to acquire a screen that separates the will to receive from pleasure and work according to the principle of how much it is possible to bestow through the will to receive. That is in a way opposite to the initial nature that exists in reality. There, the responses are different. In other words, a person who goes to work, the way the whole world works, knows that the more he exerts himself, the more he earns in his will to receive. A person who goes to develop his will to bestow and receives a reward in it, in the will to bestow, must also examine the product, the result, in the will to bestow, and not through the eyes of the will to receive. If he now goes to build a vessel of the will to bestow, then, according to the principles of bestowal, he needs to also examine how he is progressing. What happens to us is that we are confused. On one hand, I am in a society, a method, a study, a guidance in which I'm going to develop a vessel, to build a vessel of the will to bestow. But I check in this vessel how much I receive according to my initial nature of the will to receive. And then, of course, I find that I have nothing. Even worse, every single day, I feel myself becoming emptier. And this is correct. Yes. We build one vessel and check its filling according to the second vessel. It won't work. Therefore, whoever advances to spirituality, that is, in order to bestow, should interpret spirituality as not meaning that I'll have additional pleasures, but spirituality is called in Torah to bestow. That's the definition of what spirituality is. So the more he discovers that his nature is worse in his will to receive, the worse it is that he is more egoistic each time and farther from the will to bestow. He should see that a vessel is being revealed to him through this, and that is his reward, and he should be happy about it. Why? Because until a person discovers the entire vessel of his will to receive and regrets it and cries out, "Save me," meaning he regrets that he is holy in order to receive and checks that he himself cannot correct his vessel to be in order to bestow, and cries out, save me, give me a screen. I want to be different. Until this work has been done on the whole vessel of the will to receive, he does not emerge into teaching, into spirituality. He does not cross the barrier, the maksom. Therefore, every time he advances, that is, discovers his emptiness more, how opposite he is, how weak he is, how he is not in it at all, he should be happy. He should examine himself in the new vessel of in order to bestow and see that he is in this constant gains, these constant profits, rather than checking himself in the vessel of those who receive, of those who enjoy. These simply do not go together. Therefore, this needs to be the work, meaning that the work is also effort to acquire a vessel of in order to bestow, and an effort also to measure, examine, and see the vessel correctly in vessels of in order to bestow. That's it. Therefore, here is the work of the mind and the heart. There is this internal split. A person is still in the will to receive, yet he has to look at it from this other side, from the side of the will to bestow, how it develops. There is certainly some kind of inner contradiction in a person here until he crosses the barrier. This is how it is. And as Bala Sulam says there in the introduction to the study of the Ten Sefirot, only the heroes whose patience stood by them, so they truly defeated those guards who were, stand at the entrance, and then they entered the king's palace. Only through patience, continuing to discover the evil, continuing to feel that it's unpleasant, that one is weak, etc. But seeing this as a good result each time, an addition to the vessels of bestowal, then it's not hard. The society needs to support that. The books, the whole path really needs to be such that in our society, we value the revelation of evil. Not that the evil itself should become sweet or good for us, no. Otherwise, it would no longer be evil. Rather, the revelation of evil, the revelation of weakness, that should be for us a sign of goodness. We should not take pride in it, otherwise we once again turn it into a shell, a klipa. We should not take pride in it and should not rejoice in it, meaning rejoicing means enjoying it, as if it's some kind of masochism. That too is a shell. It says, enjoy this, suffer from this. All suffering comes from the shell, from the klipa. Rather, it simply needs to be an appreciation of what is happening now, that new stages toward in order to bestow are being revealed to me. What?
2: I have a problem with this thing of in order to bestow. Okay, so I perform actions, no matter what I do, I discover within me truly each time how much I'm with more desire here. It's bad, it really feels bad. This is what it feels.
1: It's not so noticeable on you, but let's say.
2: Okay, it doesn't matter, but this is what I feel. The thing is that I want to say, I want in order to bestow, I want him to change my nature, turn into something, I don't know, but if I just say it in order to bestow, just words, it remains in words. I don't have the feeling of what it is, what I want. So how can I make the scrutiny and tell him I want it? All in all, I want him to change it, take away this illness. I don't know what it means to be healthy.
1: Correct. We do not know what in order to bestow is, and in general, what we are heading toward. We do not know. But according to what is being revealed to me on the path now, I see that I am indeed heading toward in order to bestow, towards something that is the opposite of nature. According to the signs, I can say that. How am I going? I don't know. How it operates on me? They say the surrounding light operates on me. I also don't know. How suddenly it changes and why it even comes to me? Through what? Efforts. I also don't really know. Right? But you see that it's happening. Right? So now you still don't understand who is working on you or how they work. But maybe they're simply telling you, you make an effort, while in the meantime they're just keeping you occupied with something and working on you. It doesn't matter. What matters is that you see signs along the way. These signs are the revelation of the evil within you. You already feel the will to receive as evil and as something. You're beginning to suffer from it, right? To be ashamed of it, so to speak. Although afterwards you overcome it, not so much, you live with it and continue, but there are periods when a person truly feels it as evil, right? You also understand intellectually, accordingly, that you are progressing, usually too after the revelation of evil, and such states when you feel some kind of renewal in the will to bestow and in the will to receive, somehow new discernments come to you one against the other. You also get some kind of flashes of insight, a new understanding, somewhat different new perception. So these are the signs. These are the signs. Of course, when you take the next step, you still don't know where you're going, and once again you have confusion. And everything is as though, however wise you were before, everything is lost again. But if you look at all these things as signs that are written for you in the instruction, yes, in the instruction manual it says this is how it should be, then you can already be happy about it. Not happy that you're confused or that you're despairing or lacking strength, not about the state itself, but because truth is becoming revealed to you. If you're happy about the state itself, then you don't want to continue anymore. Then you're a fool sitting with folded hands, eating his own flesh. Then you don't want to move from the place. That's no good. It's not that I'm dissatisfied with this place, but I'm grateful that this place, this state, has now come to me. From here onward, I can continue. It's a sign that I'm on the path. Afterward, it'll turn into sufferings of love. In other words, we need to work with the intellect, with an intellectual scrutiny. And this scrutiny needs to be real. Although I'm still in the will to receive, I already understand what it means to bestow in contrast to it. Why do I understand? If I'm already beginning to see that I suffer from the will to receive in some way, it's already because in contrast to it, the light has been revealed. And then in the difference between the qualities of the light and the qualities of the self, my will to receive, the difference between them evokes in me the feeling of shame, the feeling of suffering. So we should be happy about the signs. Yes. Student. What actions can one take, even artificial ones, for a friend that resemble bestowal?
2: For a friend?
1: Yes.
2: What actions can we do for a friend in order to bestow? Well, I don't know. If, let's say, I like flowers, you should bring me flowers. If I cannot get up to study, you will wake me up. You will bring me here to study, right? If you know it will be good for me to feel from you some kind of a warm reminder during the day, then call me. If it's important for you that I too will think about the goal, and this will also come back to you later in some form, an egoistic form, that's okay. Then call me, remind me about it. Anything that can be beneficial in the context of the goal.
1: Student, you can do anything for the sake of the goal, and you see that egoism is doing it.
2: The fact that I now want to achieve the goal through my egoism, it's correct. So what? If I won't use the egoism, what else can I use? What else do I have at my disposal? Only that. I should not be ashamed about it. I should operate it as I am, with all the power in the right direction, as much as I understand it. And this will be revealed to me bit by bit, both the direction and also the power of my ego and its willingness to go or not, and so on. This is called lo lishma. What does it mean, lo lishma? That I'm now going to acquire a goal. The goal is spiritual, in order to bestow, but I'm going in order to receive now, to acquire this goal of in order to bestow. Do you understand how opposite it is? But I have no choice, so this is how I go. This is what I want. I want, as Rabash writes here, you want spirituality? You want to work in this world and gain something in this world? Later on, you change your mind. You saw that this whole world is rubbish. It's not worthwhile to work for it. So you operated the greater egoism, isn't it? You look at all of these people with contempt. What is it? This is life. This is what you live for. Why finish this whole life, burn it away? What for? Even if you'll make millions, what, in the end they'll make a tombstone out of gold for you? You're going to gain something better, right? It's very good. A bigger ego. It's excellent.
1: So how is it possible to annul oneself before a friend if you also have the goal that you want to press on and as hard as possible, and at the same time you have to annul yourself?
2: I am capable to annul before a friend only on the condition that I will truly understand that I have no choice but to be connected with him. If I am in some elite commando unit and we truly depend on each other for life or death, then I have no choice and I don't have such a problem to annul before the others. I was several times in my life in such states where my life depended on other people. I annulled before them and I felt joy in it, even in a hospital, let's say. Those things that everybody know, even the simplest things. A person comes to me and says, I'm not going to put you asleep, I'm going to cut you open, I'm going to make some correction in your body, you'll be healthy, I'll save your life. I kiss his hands, I pay him money, whatever. Just go ahead and do it. Do I have a problem with it? I want to be his friend. He brings me to life. So my ego is the opposite. My ego is working full volume just to connect to him. I search for how can I do good to him. This, maybe that, so long as he will save me. Isn't that true? And this was very well revealed to me also in other places where I truly was dependent on it for my life. I learned from all of these things. You enter some clerk that you depend on him. You want to be his friend at that moment. Why not? You depend on him. I see that my daughter comes to me to ask for money. Daddy, how are you? At that moment, I'm daddy. At that moment, I'm her friend. Afterwards, they don't need you. That's it. This is how I should also. But it's good. It's good. It's normal. This is how I should be dependent on someone. And really, we need to have this inner awareness, some feeling that without him, I'm not going to make it. It is difficult.
1: If you see that he is supposedly making a mistake regarding the goal, you see it from within yourself. And then you also see that there's nowhere to attach yourself to him. But nevertheless, you have to annul yourself before him. So you annul yourself.
2: I didn't understand.
1: That regarding the goal, you see that the goal's more important to direct him in another direction.
2: Yes, the importance of the goal obligates me to annul before the friend. Yes, certainly. The importance of the goal, that the goal is more important than my individual ego, my individual life. I can't sit at home, but without reaching the goal, that's for me, that's the most important. So I annul myself, yes. And just like with the doctor, it's a simple example. Yes?
1: We say that the society is essentially the most significant factor that causes a person to move forward. However, all the time we say that I need a society that it will increase the importance of the Creator for me. On the other hand, we say that progress itself is made through the recognition of evil. So why shouldn't I take, say, instead of 10 people who shout at me, the Creator's great, 5 who shout, you're just a piece of garbage, a little creature in order to receive, who constantly give me this counterpoint. That's also from the outside. It'll make it easier for me to make this scrutiny from within.
2: The society gives a person many discernments, both positive, also negative. Everything. I don't know what you're quite... Maybe your question is, can you buy them with money? Let's say I have money, I'm a rich person, I will now buy 10 people. I buy 1 million people that will constantly shout out to me that this is important and this and this and that. Will it work or not? It will work, because all in all, I'm now in my will to receive, in my beast. My beast is impressed from what it hears and what it sees. If I could buy with money 1 million people that will constantly work in such a way that will shout out to me that it is important, the work of the Lord, and they'll act before me, truly act. Ask Demidov, he will tell you, that's it. So I pay each one of them 10,000 shekels a month, and they're all around me, truly acting before me as though they're all adhere to the Creator, and truly I truly stage something that is huge. And then I go inside, and even though I myself paid for it, I myself gave them the order, start acting. I myself know in advance that they're doing it only for money, but I go in, a minute later we're done, I'm influenced by them. They give me strength, they give me an impression, they give me upliftment. I truly go and I acquire spirituality. And they acquire their paycheck. Because I need to be influenced by them inside my will to receive. My will to receive, it's fine. It will be impressed by it. This is what we demand in a society. Otherwise, I need a society which is not like you. Otherwise, I need around me the group of Rabbi Shimon or Baal Sulam or people like that. And here they say, no, take ordinary people just like you. It's just that they want the goal and make towards each other these efforts in acting.
1: What I'm asking is the following. It's clear why I need the society to increase the importance of the goal for me and make me want to go toward the goal. But if within the goal the work is essentially the recognition of evil, so let there be a part of the society that also constantly shouts at me, you're messed up, you're evil, so I'll see it.
2: If I'll yell at you that you are bad, you won't feel that you're bad. You won't feel it. The recognition of evil should be as a result of the influence of the surrounding light, you see. All of these things that the society does, it stimulates you, provokes you to be more sensitive to the surrounding light, that you will seemingly draw it more, discover it more. And you should feel the results only in your effort towards it, towards the surrounding light. And if they just yell at you, bad, bad, bad, just like that, it's not going to help. It also helps sometimes in a human form. But actually, our advancement should be not from negation, but only from the positive side. When I'm drawn to the goal, and from the fact that I'm drawn to the goal, and it shines to me according to the measure of my importance of the goal, then according to what it shines, I see the evil in me. From the friends, I actually need to receive only the awareness of the importance of the Creator. I need to advance through the light, not by them yelling at me that I'm bad. This will never bring about love of friends and the correct result. Never.
3: No.
2: That's it. Meaning, what did we talk about? That if we're going towards spirituality, then there has to be measurement and monitoring and awareness, and the check, the examination should be also in spiritual vessels, meaning with spiritual principles. What are we going to study?
1: We will share our impressions from the lesson and what we're going to implement in the 10.
4: At the end of the

0: צריכים לתת לחברים הרגשה טובה, לדאוג להם.
1: We need to give the friends a good feeling, to care for them, to think about them, give them the greatness of the goal. A person doesn't advance by the friends yelling at him that he didn't come or came late or whatever. A person advances only by the fact that we will give him more and more greatness of the goal, then he will see in himself where he needs to make corrections, and then he will begin to ask and pray. In short, Rav in this lesson gave the whole way of how to work in the 10.
2: We heard that we should be happy about whatever signs that appear, and we should be happy to see the right direction. And that's why we invest. So if you can buy 10 people or a million people just to give you the right direction.
3: Yes. I wish we could hear this lesson again. Rejoice with the truth being revealed to you. That was Rav's tip. Whether it's unpleasant or you feel like nothing, lowly, about the help you receive from the society, Rav said the society gives a person many discernments, positive ones, negative ones. Everything the society does is it stimulates you to be more sensitive for the surrounding life.
2: I'm very happy from what we heard now from Rav, that the only thing society needs to give is the importance of the goal and not criticism, because it doesn't lead to correction. It doesn't lead the friend to a feeling that he is bad, but it only leads to separation. And also, Rav explained that I can receive from the friends only if I feel that I can nullify to the friends only if I feel that I depend on them, like in a commando squad, and then I have no problem to nullify.
3: And only the heroes whose patience withstood them in the context of the work with the revelation of evil, and for it to be sweet, but as something from which you can advance. And if the friend likes flowers, bring him flowers, anything that can benefit in relation to the goal.
2: We also heard that our problem is that we are working on developing one vessel, and we measure the progress in another vessel.
3: I also heard, like you, that we have to be happy with all the evil that's been revealed, and we need the support of the society here. Rav said in one of the points that to nullify before the friend, I'm capable only under the condition that I understand that I have no choice but to be connected to him. If I'm in some elite unit and we're dependent on each other, life or death, I have no choice and I have no problem to annul before others. The extent in which we need to feel is like that, even though it's not like that, but we have to feel how dependent we are on one another and how great it is.
2: I liked Rav's explanation of how a person feels when he as if suffers. It's a result that light has appeared opposite him, and that's the gap between feeling my will to receive and the qualities of the light. And that brings a sense of shame or sorrow. It means that we only depend on the light that performs.
3: I mostly took that. I have nothing to renew here. Only to repeat what you guys said, that the recognition of evil can be only through the action of the light, and that we need to give one another the greatness of the goal.
2: Also to strengthen what was said, if a person examines himself in a vessel of bestowal, he should see that he's benefiting. So there is some result here in a vessel that is not of reception, where I have to feel that I gained. And if not, probably have to look for this sign.

0: We heard from the incoming head of the Ten that this week should be in the sign of love, towards the day of love. And this was a beautiful opening for this matter of love. We need to just strengthen the love between us, the support, and to give all the friends the place where they can work with joy.
1: We'll move to the next part of the lesson. Before that, we'll sing a song.

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1: שלום חברים יקרים, אנחנו ב...
2: Hello dear friends, we are in Peace in the World. We're continuing the article Peace in the World. We have reached the part where the heading is the attribute of singularity in the egoism affects ruin and destruction. The writings of Baal HaSulam, the article Peace in the World, the subheading the attribute of singularity in the egoism affects ruin and destruction. We are in a pretty advanced stage of this article, and we learned about, if you remember, the measure of truth and actions a person does in order to advance towards it, how he doesn't succeed, and how through other measures he tries and there too does not succeed. Also on a person level, also on humanity's level, and Baal HaSulam comes and shows us why we don't manage to reach peace between us, peace in humanity. Soon we will open with a clip from Rav who will explain and prepare us for the article. Then we will read together this paragraph. The attribute of singularity in the egoism affects ruin and destruction. And then we will go into a little bit of a longer explanation from Rav, where he truly explains and clarifies the central point in this article. So let's start with clip number 5.
3: So we'll see accordingly that our whole world really passed the previous stage of technology, industry, and so forth, and already moved to the next stage, which is the stage of spiritual development. And the final corrected form of this world, which exists in order to provide the necessities for the beast, for the animate level, and moves to take care of himself, the speaking level, the degree of similarity to the Creator, the degree of man, Adam. This is the stage that we're facing. That's just our development, our evolution. There's no way around it. And in this stage, we need to get deeper and deeper and deeper into the work of building the new human society, the new relationship, the new human. And here we'll see that all the pleasures that we wanted to receive in the previous stages, they appear as cannot be received and revealed on the animate level that we were in, the beastly level, but only on the speaking level, because these forms have to be similar to the Creator. Well, there's a lot to add here, but it's clear to us from here that there is no reason to wait in this world for more pleasures to be revealed. From now on, only suffering will be revealed more and more. And it will force us to either take on the right form or go into troubles and problems. And these troubles and problems will later do their part. And by them, we'll get wiser and come to the right conclusions. So we don't want to wait for troubles to make us wiser and make the right decisions. That's why we're studying together now. There's a kind of a sense of a holiday here in the study hall. And I think that's because of the friends who came from around the country. I see friends from Carmel, Haifa, Be'er Sheva, from north to south, younger people, newer people, newer tens. We also have interns who are here from around the world, men and women. Yes, and we're praying that this place will be packed with friends, that will have to expand not only the zero floor, but the whole building. So that's just a general inspiration. Specifically, Rav says here that we are in a new stage of evolution, which is spiritual development. That's it. We've developed everything we can in matter and need, so we have everything. From now on, development is only in acquiring forms of Adam, similar to the Creator. So this should be our prayer during the study, that the light that reforms, that is in the words of Bala Sulam and Rav, will give us higher forms of bestowal, of love, of subtlety, of feeling the friend, and supporting them on the way to get close to the Creator. Now we'll read the study materials together in the 10. The headline is the quality of singularity inside egoism brings destruction and ruin. We have 4 minutes. Those who finish, as usual, start talking about the insights from the reading. So, reading from Bala Sulam, together in the tens.
2: The attribute of singularity in the egoism affects ruin and destruction. You see how our attributes collide and fight one another, not only among sects, but within each person. The four attributes dominate him at once or one at a time and fight within him until it is impossible for a common sense to organize them and bring them to complete consent.
3: And the truth is that the root of the whole disorder within us is no more than the above-mentioned attribute of singularity, which exists in each of us, whether less or more.
2: Although we have clarified that it comes from a sublime reason, that this attribute extends to us directly from the Creator, who is singular in the world and the root of all creations, still, since the sensation of singularity has settled in our narrow egoism, it affects ruin and destruction until it became the source of all the ruins that were in, that were and will be in the world.
3: Indeed, there's not a single person in the world who is free from it, and all the differences are only in the ways it is used, for desires of the heart, for governance, or for honor. And this is what distinguishes people from one another.
2: But the equal side in all the people of the world is that each of us stands ready to exploit all the people for his own private benefit with every means at one's disposal, without taking into any consideration that he is going to build himself on the ruin of his friend.
3: It is completely inconsequential what allowance each of us gives himself, according to his chosen direction, since the desire is the root of the intellect, and not the intellect the root of the desire. In truth, the greater and more outstanding one is, precisely to that extent, his attribute of singularity is greater and outstanding.
2: I don't know if we should summarize this short. Should we read it again? Okay. The attribute of singularity and the egoism affects ruin and destruction. That was the heading. You see how our attributes collide and fight one another, not only among sects, but within each person. The four attributes dominate him at once, or one at a time, and fight within him until it is impossible for common sense to organize them and bring them to complete consent.
3: And the truth is that the root of this whole disorder within us is no more than the above mentioned attribute of singularity, which exists in each of us, whether less or more.
2: Although we have clarified that it comes from a sublime reason, that this attribute extends to us directly from the Creator, who is singular in the world, and the root of all creations, still, since the sensation of singularity has settled in our narrow egoism, it affects ruin and destruction until it became the source.
3: Okay, friends, before we go into Rav's lesson, we'll quickly review the words of Baal Salam here. Sometimes it's difficult for people who are not used to his language to understand what he says even before the depth, which we'll see from Rav's words soon. So just to understand the comprehension of the words, so we'll kind of summarize what's written here following the paragraphs. Please follow the text with me. So the topic of is the attribute of singularity in egoism affects ruin and destruction. So Baal Salam says that the attributes, we talked about the four attributes, fight each other, not only on the social level between different factions, but also within each of us as created beings. And they cannot be organized and brought into some agreement and harmony. And then he explains to us that the root of this whole mess inside and out comes from the attribute of singularity, which we talked about before in the article. And it comes from our root, which is one, unique and unified. And therefore, we too, as created beings, when we reach the end of our correction, we too will each be one, unique and unified. On the way, we have to acquire the Creator's quality, which is bestowal. As long as we don't have that quality, then this singularity, which settles within the narrow egoism, causes each of us to collide with others and with ourselves. And then he explains to us that all people, everyone in the world, is operated by a nature that causes them to exploit everything around them, anyone around them, for their own use. That's the definition of the operating system of in order to receive. And therefore, each one invents all kinds of permissions to themselves to take advantage of whoever around them, whatever around them, for their own use. Everyone gives their own excuse to themselves, whatever way fits them, but that's the modus operandi. And now we'll go into a lesson from Rav, clip number one. Let's write down some discernment, some questions, and then we'll go scrutinize them together. Clip number one.
2: We discover it's a problem that we're not capable of advancing more than we could before in the world. It is the fact that our ego is growing. And then it gives each of us that feeling of individuality. If I am one, unique and unified in the world, it's difficult for me. It's hard for me. Your mother probably told you that we were special, right? Yes, each of us. He feels that way. She told me too, that I'm very nice, very beautiful, I'm very smart. That's how a person feels, because our root comes from the Creator. And each of us has his root. Hence, I feel that I have a special root in him that's in our subconscious. But it's in each of us this way. That's why I'm special. And that's why I'm unique. And it's truth. Only that this form in which this root will cascade from above, from the world of Ein Sof, and reached my ego, and entered into the ego, then it operates with the ego in a destructive way. Because it's in the ego. If it was in the desire to bestow, it would open me and develop me until I'd be like the Creator. But if it's in the ego, it develops me the opposite way. To eat everyone, to exploit everyone, tear everyone up, everything. And that's the problem, meaning the uniqueness, this singularity is a good thing. If it's used correctly, and if it's used incorrectly, it's bad. We see this on human beings. They're special people, but the question is, in what are they special? In good or in bad? Sadly, or maybe not sadly, the reality is such that the attribute of singularity is in us to begin with, clothed within our egoistic desire.
3: The truth is that the root of this whole disorder within us is no more than the above-mentioned attribute of singularity. which exists in each of us, whether less or more. Although we have clarified that it comes from a sublime reason, that this attribute extends to us directly from the Creator, who is singular in the world and the root of all creations. Still, since the sensation of singularity has settled in our narrow egoism, it affects ruin and destruction until it became the source of all the ruins that were and will be in the world. Indeed, there's not a single person in the world who is free from it. And all the differences are only in the ways it is used. For desires of the heart, for governance, for honor. And this is what distinguishes people from one another. But the equal side in all the people of the world is that each of us stands ready to exploit all the people for his own private benefit, with every means at one's disposal, without taking into consideration that he is going to build himself on the ruin of his friend. It is completely inconsequential what allowance each of us gives himself, according to his chosen direction, since the desire is the root of the intellect, and not the intellect the root of the desire. In truth, the greater and more outstanding one is, precisely to that extent, his attribute of singularity is greater and outstanding.
2: This we can see. I don't know what to add here. Meaning, to the extent in which we move and advance onwards, and our desire to receive from day to day, generation to generation, grows, we will see worse people, more egoistic people, more destructive, more devouring one another. And with that, a dependency on one another is revealed. A terrible state. Like in a family who hate one another and can't get divorced and distance one from one another. It's simply an intolerable state. And this all comes to us not just from the desire to receive. Our desire to receive is called still vegetative and animal. This unique point from the Creator in us comes with the feeling of the speaking. Hence, it's not in our nature, in the nature of our world. That feeling is truly from the upper root, from the Creator. Hence, it turns out that if it begins to awaken, and it starts to awaken in our time specifically, which is why it is disclosing to us that we're connected to one another, because in our root we are connected. We're not connected by the still vegetative and animal between us, like in the degree of speaking. That's where it cascades from. So it turns out that we are before a very sharp development of the world, a very unpleasant one, if we won't be able to explain to each and every one that the bad in us comes from not using our root, which comes from the Creator, in this measure of singularity, which if we invert it and use it to bestow to one another, similar to how it is in the root, we will gain eternal life and wholeness and peace. As this article, Peace in the World. And if we don't use this measure of singularity correctly, we will just destroy everything and erase one another. So it all depends on the recognition of this point, its reality of where it's from and how to use it correctly.
3: It seems like the article from Baal HaSulam here gives corporeal solutions about this world. Does Kabbalah engage in corporeal solutions?
2: I don't want to understand what the problem is. What are we talking about? Mysticism here? We're talking in this world, how a person in this world opens for himself all the parts of reality that we need, that he needs in order to live well. And he discovers that the good life is specifically a life within which there's no life and death like it appears to him now, since he identifies with his corporeal body, and the corporeal body lives and dies. So we reach a different form of development, where if we identify with this unique point that we have from the Creator, then it's considered the root of our soul, and we're identifying with eternality. And according to our body, it does not live or die, and there's no such concept of life and death in such a reality. And if we come to a state where we will connect to one another, like in the upper system, which we come from, then we will reach eternity and wholeness. But this is now, here, in this life, certainly in this bad life, that's pushing us to this spiritual development. And spirituality is revealed within corporeality, within our lives. It's not two worlds that are disconnected from one another. Moreover, through the corporeal world, we reach the spiritual world. And from the spiritual world, we activate and change the corporeal world. And as we attain the reality, we see it as one reality. What? Suddenly you get wings and you fly to the sky. I remain a human being, and I must hear and love your friend as yourself, reveal spirituality. Specifically in the connection with people in this world, with those who walk on four or two, doesn't matter, and to truly arrange everything here. And our relationship with the world, and as I discover in my relationship of bestowal and love to the world, that's considered spirituality. Corporeality is me wanting to exploit everything that's disclosed before me for myself, and spirituality is where I want to exploit everything that's inside of me for the sake of what's outside of me. That's the difference between spirituality and corporeality. And not that it's somewhere behind some planet. Spirituality and corporeality is the way a person relates within him towards others. That's it. So from relating to others in bestowal and starting to see their desires as more important than my desire, and start to feel a reality that's in them, that's felt in them more than I feel within me, that's considered that I'm raising myself from this world, where I feel it inside me, to a spiritual world, where I feel in them. That all together is corporeality and spirituality. It's where I discover in them suddenly a new reality, eternal, unlimited, correct. But I discover that here, with those that are here. Maybe by this I'm kind of really, I'm weakening a person. He thought he was going to go there and start dancing with angels. But certainly the entire implementation is in our world, within our egoistic desire, with those who surround us. And there is nothing here that belongs to some mystical disconnect or something. We're talking about the internality of a person which one discovers within him. Just like the entire perception of reality, we talk about it being in us. And what appears to be outside of us there in some distances is an imagination. There's nothing outside of a person. We learn this in the perception of reality and everything.
3: They're asking, so what comes first, attaining spirituality or corporeal solutions, as at least it seems that Al-Salam explains here.
2: Until a person is ready to improve his attitude towards the world, as long as a person doesn't feel that he has to subjugate himself and truly sacrifice himself for the world, That's called bestowal. To sacrifice, meaning his ego. What is to sacrifice himself? His ego for the world. Until then, he doesn't move from the feeling of the corporeal reality to the feeling of the spiritual reality, because the spiritual reality is considered that I am the bestower, the lover, outside of me. So how does one examine this? How does one see this? How does one reach this? Only in his work in his small society, and then towards the whole world. Work in the society is called group. The work with the world is called dissemination. There's nowhere to escape here. There's nothing besides this. This is the kli. And besides the kli, nothing exists. This kli can be deeper, more refined, more complex. It all depends on how you open it. That's it. Yes, Rav told us now that corporeality is if I want to exploit everything that I discover for myself, and spirituality is if I want to exploit myself for the benefit of what's outside of me. And we also heard now, in a moment we'll move to a workshop around this piece here. He says to us, the bad in us comes, this is number one, the bad in us comes from us not using correctly our root, which comes from the Creator, in this measure of singularity, where if we invert it and use it for bestowing to one another, similar to how it is in our root, we will benefit with an eternal life and wholeness and peace. Again, the bad in us comes from not using our root correctly, which comes from the Creator, in this measure of singularity. If we were to invert it and use it to bestow to one another, as similar to how it is in our root, we will be benefited with an eternal life, wholeness, and peace. Now, in a workshop, we will discuss the question, the bad in us comes from us not using our root correctly. Let's help one another understand these things. Again, the bad in us comes from us not using our root correctly. Let's help one another understand these matters. 5 minutes.
4: בשיעור הקודם, רב בדיוק מסביר עד כמה שהפער בין
3: Rav is explaining how much the gap between the light and the will to receive is actually progress. Rav explained it in the previous lesson. So we are now continuing, and without the light, we cannot feel the evil and work with it. So that's why we also need corporeality.
2: What's to use our root correctly? From what I understand, it's to the same measure of singularity in each person with all of the qualities one was given from above. One needs to simply invert those qualities with the help of the light, of course, from wanting to use others for his own benefit. He has to use those same qualities, again, with the force from the Creator, to bestow to others.
3: Yeah, it seems like there's also some matter of personal responsibility, meaning there's no problem to feel that you're unique. The problem is you don't use it for the whole, and you have to discover in the work in connection what makes you special to your friends, to the world, and bring that outwards, invest in that, and here perhaps you realize what the Creator gave you from above.
2: If I'm one unique and unified, then I probably have something special to give. But if I'm constantly engaged in taking and taking, then this whole business gets corrupted. We really need to try and take this measure where each is unique in it and use it for the benefit of others, not my own benefit.
3: Yeah, there's a few things here. Also, the definitions, how do we relate to good, bad, and also the phenomenon that happened. There's a phenomenon that you can't call it by any name, but this is what happens. And if we discover that the relation to the world is that I want to enjoy everything, and that's the evil, that's a good diagnosis.
2: We're given an opportunity to read these things, be in such a society, and to hear Rav, and to receive two paths of development, one using the singularity with our ego, that's the cause and root for all the wars and destruction, like it's written in the article, or to use the singularity in order to use it to make a connection between us and love, and to transfer what we're doing between us to the world, connect to the measure of singularity from the benefit of the world, not from our ego. That's the struggle. We're living in two worlds, this world, and we touch the spiritual world somewhat. We're helping each other be adhered to Him.
3: Chotel wrote, the Creator sends the evil as help to reach our root. We have to use it, meaning only to try to work with it, even though it's still not possible, and it leads to the recognition and helplessness and a request for help. The still, vegetative, and animate received natural qualities so they have no attitude to exploit or badly use everything in nature. And people received something special from above they can either use for better or for worse. And we start discovering it now that really everyone does this negatively, and there's, on the other hand, great interdependence that appears every day. Friends, we will continue, and I will go to another sentence that we heard in Rav's lesson. We'll scrutinize that in a workshop as well. It's excerpt number 2 in the subtitles. We heard from Rav this: I begin to relate to others in bestowal. I begin to see their desires as great, more important than my own. And I begin to feel a reality that is felt in them more than what I feel within me. And this is called elevating myself from this world, which I feel within, to the spiritual world that I feel in them. That is what corporeality and spirituality is all about. That I suddenly discover a reality that is new in them, infinite, unbounded. That's true, but I reveal that here with those who are right here. Let's go through these words again with a prayer that it will happen in us now. I begin to relate to others in bestowal. I begin to see their desires as more important than my own desire. And I begin to feel a reality that is felt in them more than what I feel within me. And this means that I elevate myself from this world that I feel within to the spiritual world that I feel in them. All in all, this is what corporeality and spirituality is. the fact I suddenly discover a new reality in them, infinite, unbounded. Correct. But I discover that here, with those who are here. Now we'll have a workshop. We heard that seeing their desires is more important than my desire, feeling the reality in them more than what I feel within myself. In the work of the ten, what helps me advance towards that the most? Again, our workshop is, what helps me in the work of the ten advance to that? And I repeat the sentence, seeing their desires is more important than my own, feeling their reality more than I feel myself. What in the work of the ten helps me advance to that the most? 5-minute workshop, please.
2: Yesterday in the ten meeting, we talked about how he relates to states, meaning not that I look at the friend and I kind of demand for him to change towards me. On the contrary, I need to change towards him. That's the attitude. That's how I discover how much power and love and bestowals is in him. Everything needs to operate from me towards him and not the other way around. So that's the action.
3: It's difficult for me to think about a concrete action that we're doing. It feels to me more like a result of all the work that we're doing throughout the day, throughout the lesson, all the years that we are together, that with time we begin to feel more connection to each other, more concern. I don't know if it's natural or unnatural, but just more connection. And as a result of that, you begin to think more about the friends, care about them more, connect to their desire. It's a result.
2: What helps? There's all kinds of work. More active, less active. In the 10, sometimes I'm demands to do a certain action, to talk, to do a Zoom, to say the Chaim, let's say. And there are actions where I'm asked to be sensitive and look at my friends and listen and see what's happening in the ten around me, and I'm kind of like from the side. Specifically, when I see you, the friends, many friends relating to one another nicely, in connection, respectfully, and bestowed to one another, it causes me to think within me where I am in relation to that. So every friend who bestows in the ten, and I catch this with my vessels, it helps me say, oh, there's acts of bestowal here. This is how it should be. And that's how I receive a certain compass of where I find myself.
3: It's great to see how Baal HaSulam tells us on the human global level, and Rabash gave us simple rules to implement that. He told us, nullify before the friends and see every friend as the greatest of the generation and care about him. And it's just amazing to see how the father spoke about the world, and the son gave the practice, the work, L'chaim to Baal HaSulam and Rabash.
2: I think where we can see this, spiritual desires we don't see, and that's not bestowal, but the fact that we have opportunities in the ten to think each time of the needs of another friend, whether he's searching for an apartment or his health or anything, it adds another addition of focus, of thinking of someone less about myself, and then find myself more concentrated on important things and not less.
3: From what we learn, we understand that the connection between us is the only environment where we can reveal spirituality. All the rest, any other form, where I engage in myself, how do I feel, what do I get out of it, what do I earn, that only keeps me stuck in this corporeal world where there's nothing. So anything I see in the friend, in the society, everything that we learn together, it has the power to elevate me and everyone to a reality. We don't know a reality of bestowal. And every one of us has a point in the heart, and he knows this is the truth and this is where to strive to.
2: Just like Rav said in the previous lesson, a friend needs to be looked at and see what he needs and what he wants, what delights him. And if it's flowers, bring him flowers. It's the same with the ten. If you feel that flowers is what will rejoice them and benefit the goal, that's what you do. And every day anew, we need to see how I serve the ten in this way, in a better way.
3: Yeah, this is really the action. To fulfill the friend, by that you become similar to the Creator.
2: Now is our time for questions. We read, we heard, did a couple of workshops. Neil, please.
3: The desire is the root of the intellect and not the intellect the root of the desire. Turns out that the desire manages the mind, but it's not clear who checks the intellect, the mind. Is it the Creator or something? That's not clear. And so the question is whether the ten can justify any a collective egoistic desire of the whole ten.
2: First of all, we learn this in every possible way. Also, as we look at the cascading from above down in preface and tests, Rav talks about this a lot, that besides desire, there is nothing. The Creator only created the desire to receive. And who could know what his desire is? Only a person himself can know what his desire is, to ask himself, what do I want now? Very simply. And this desire, besides it, develops the intellect. What's the intellect? In our world, it's a mechanism that checks how I can supply this desire as much as possible. When I receive a blow, I learn from it, then I learn for next time to be cautious in this place. When things are good for me, I learn from that, and I try to attain more good from that same thing. And it doesn't matter how smart a person is, or we also saw a lesson from a few years ago, and we saw that people ask all kinds of questions and receive all kinds of answers. Are these answers ones that satisfy one's mind? Never. The mind is never satiated because it serves the desire and not vice versa. When we talk about the ten, it's a completely different mechanism than that which we know in our world. Because there are many companies, many groups. There are people who like to play bridge together. There's people that are fans for the same soccer team. There's people that were in the military together and meet many years later. There's all kinds of convenient unities of people. Of course, the natural one of the family, of a neighborhood, of a committee that's in your neighborhood. The goal in each such place is simple. We have a common denominator, a common goal. Let's make it pleasant for us to have in this commonality. The ten is completely different. First of all, to begin with, you don't choose who will be in your ten. That's not necessarily so, and many times it's opposite to the nature of a person. You know, each person has a certain nature, and is drawn to a certain kind of people. They're those that are a little bit more kind of sharp on the outside. They like to get in each other's faces. They're those who are a little bit more sensitive, so they like to be, emotionally moved by certain things together. There's different kinds. Also in our society, you know, there's a tendency for certain people to be drawn to certain people. Okay, that's nice. You don't choose the 10. The 10 is based on a spiritual goal only. We need to use every moment in our 10 just for the purpose of our lives. Anything else is actually, even when we have a meal, when we have a discussion, we have a conversation, doesn't matter what, the purpose of this 10 is to remind one another that we came here in order to rise above this thing. It's not related to our intellect, nor to our feelings. It's also not connected to our desire, because each of us has his own desire. Each of us has their own mind, their own intellect, with their own discernments, and how he excuses his desire to receive. Each has his feelings and feels them. The 10 is not connected not to that, nor to that, nor to that. The 10 is connected but to one thing: rising through the center of the 10 to receive the intellect of the Upper One, the feeling of the Upper One, the attainment of the Upper One. And that no one has. That's the common denominator to one who gathers in a 10. That they have no intellect, no feeling, no attainment, anything from the Upper One. Why? Just like he writes here. What does he write for us in the article? That we received a quality from the Creator, this quality of singularity, but because our matter is ready after the shattering, we are in order to receive. We are using this quality in the opposite manner in which it was meant to be used, the quality of the Creator. Each of us is an egoist, and not just an egoist. We're not like nature. We are human beings. We're much more than nature. We want to exploit the whole world and all of humanity, each for himself. And that's a common problem that we all have. Now there's people who say, what's so bad about that? It's excellent. Come, enjoy life, do. They have yet to come to study the wisdom of Kabbalah. There's people who have come to study the wisdom of Kabbalah because the point in the heart awakened in them. They have yet to understand why exactly, what's here, what caused me to the awakening of this point. What is it even searching? I know that anywhere else it's not good for me, or it doesn't satisfy what I expected to be satisfied with. And when we begin to study gradually, especially in the experience, in the work in the 10, by listening to Rav's words, in the reading of the Kabbalist sources, in this whole process, gradually a person scrutinizes precisely that point. What is the bad in life? Not just like that. Look at many conversations with Rav and Oren and with Senka and in lessons. He says time after time, there is nothing in the world but bad. Only the will to receive was created. That's the only bad thing. He repeats this time after time, but the ear hears this. Okay, I heard. All right. And then a person goes back to, for this to act on us, we need to experience this process. And this can happen only in the 10. It can't happen anywhere else. Hence, if you're asked about the mind, of the desire, well, each has his own. The way one was born, maybe with a little bit more experience. But nothing else changes. Live 100 years, live 200 years, live 1,000 years. Nothing will change in your desire, in your intellect, or your feeling. We need to reach a state in which we understand and agree and feel what the bad in us is and what's the solution for it. And the solution for it is only one thing: to work in the 10, to receive the light, to receive the influence of the environment, so that we will want, just like we heard in the first lesson, so a desire will develop in us to invert that measure of singularity for the sake of me to outside of me. That's first of all towards the friends in the 10, the center of the 10. And there also that same quality is revealed towards the Creator. Because that's a quality that we're acquiring. Who does this for us? After all, none of us has this. Who operates upon us? The light. Because that's his quality. Yes.
5: Boker tov lekulam.
3: Good morning, everyone. This article explains more than anything the shattering that we have all over the world. It also uses the mentions the source, which is the qualities within egoism that create destruction in the person we see also in the world. My question is whether when we make actions in the 10, in the group, here in Bnei Baruch, actions of bestowal, do they also leak automatically to the rest of the world and bestow, or do we need some other kind of intention or action? Because ultimately we know that we are the source for the correction of the world. If you can refine this point. At the end of the introduction to the Book of Zohar, Baal HaSulam explains that everything is built from internality and externality, from the entire world all the way to your heart and mind. The correction happens from inside out. He describes their circles, how within man's heart there's the aspect of Israel and the nations, and also in all other circles. In every moment, even now when we speak, we're in a point of choice. What are we elevating in our heart? Are we elevating the Israel within us, which is the

0: you and I, that the Creator gave us a gift and brought us to Bnei Baruch, if we aim our heart this way, to the circles around us, such a good influence is radiated, and it necessarily changes the balance of forces in every outer circle around us. How can we amplify this radiation, this influence? First of all, if we direct ourselves to that we want this whole spiritual revolution to happen not just in my heart and in my ten and in Bnei Baruch, but in the created beings in general, which are all part, which all belong to the Creator. That's at the level of intention. And to that, we also add the action, that we work as best as we can for the correction of the world. We are now in the study hall, and we see that the lessons are organized differently. Why? Because our events hall is under construction. Why? Because we wish to expand the place and create a spiritual startup in it, an experience that a person can come here and go through it to know himself and the general force that works in nature. From excitement and scrutiny of himself and his life, the thoughts terminal, we call that. So we're making changes both in our intentions and our actions, and everything joins the same direction. So let's try to do the best we can and ask the Creator to complete it for us. And then we will also be useful in creation, like Rav helped us. If he didn't disseminate to us, we wouldn't be here talking about Rav Ashen Baal HaSulam, and just like Rav Ashen Baal HaSulam did, we'll try the same.
1: A huge impression from you, if I can add something. On the way here, I had contemplations. We're all going through different states, our tent too. We weren't here for a while. I saw the forces when I came in here, the importance, the connection of hearts. I'm just not just using words. This is the power of overcoming, and it I will bring to the 10 next week. We will come here, all of us, and if there will be the privilege, we will also lead the content for the meal, and we'll come to strengthen and to be strengthened. L'chaim Bnei Baruch.
2: Ken, Women China.
0: Yes, Women China.
3: The question is, if all of a person's qualities are given by the Creator, then what exactly is corrected when we correct the ego? Is it the design itself that changes, or only the intention behind the usage of the design changes?
2: כן, הכוונה היא זו שמשתנה, הרצונות שלנו הם רצונות שנבראו, אבל כל רצון...
1: The intention changes with the intentions, but every desire, if we use it opposite to the way it was created, if we use it for the sake of others or for the Creator, to something that's outside of us, without pleasure for ourselves, then we're using it in its correct form. This is revealed to a person gradually. Why? Because we have a defense mechanism. We don't want to discover it immediately because we don't have the ability to contain immediately the measure of correction that we need to do in order for it to happen. We're going to see clip number 3 now, and there we will hear from Rav why specifically what you're asking, how the change of intention takes place gradually. Let's listen very carefully, and then we'll continue with the questions. Please. Clip 3.
0: Until each one comes to know.

0: the level of the height of singularity that he has to reach, we, according to his nature, then we cannot advance. Each and every one must see his egoistic shape completely in a true manner. On the current degree, of course, we're only talking about the current corporeal degree that we're in now. In the world we perceive, in how we feel it within ourselves, in this degree, which is called this world, on this level, all that I need to attain is, first of all, as a foundation of the state, is how much I want for myself. And when I get to the state where I feel that I have no one besides me, I'm willing to give up everyone, and I'm willing to do anything to anyone for just some drop of pleasure, calmness, doesn't matter what. I don't care about anything else but me. So much so that I clean and clean away all kinds of calculation and only me. My just gram of pleasure, the minimal amount, is equal to the entire world burning, disappearing, suffering infinitely. Until a person discovers that, it doesn't mean that he knows himself.
1: What's this recognition of evil that you describe right now? What's special about it?
0: No, my friend, this is a big thing. You can't imagine to yourself how difficult this is to find out, because you always disagree with it. The evil inclination itself doesn't allow you to know itself.
1: That each of us has that.
0: And that's something you're saying in advance, that everyone has that. But to get to that determination in your feeling, you haven't gotten there yet.
1: Why does our ego conceal from us recognizing this state? Is it ashamed to think that it's small pleasure that it demands?
0: No, it's a defensive shape of it. It doesn't want you to suffer. Yeah, the ego doesn't want you to suffer. It keeps you in it. If you see how evil you are, you will want to get rid of it right away. So it has such a way of covering it. Lets you see it and doesn't let you see it. Lets you see it and doesn't let you see it. Why? So that you will ultimately dive into this recognition, come to the fourth phase of it, and then you will be ready. Otherwise, you'll escape. If it doesn't hide the unpleasant feeling in discovering that you're only an egoist and so on, then you won't get closer to the recognition of evil. So it covers it, and then you continue, and all of a sudden you're in a state where suddenly you think, it's too bad that this one is not dead, and you are shocked by that thought. And the other one, and the other one, and this, and that, about anything in the world. And the ego keeps, every attribute appears in its way and in its opposite way, opposite to itself, because otherwise you won't get to its depth, to its fourth phase. But, yeah. Mm-hmm.
1: What will nevertheless protect me so that I can come to such a recognition?
0: If you are not drawn to good, you won't know the bad. That's a rule for any state. Like a blind person, I have to be drawn to good. Bestowal, friends, the greatness of the goal, just going forward, I don't know anything. And instead of that, on the way, I discover just wilderness, destruction, on the condition that this is what I'm drawn to. That's why it says, everything your hand enables you to do, you shall do. That's it. Do the good things. You want the goal.

0: sit, be like a baby, like an ignorant person. Doesn't matter. I want that. And you'll get wiser on the path. You'll start feeling. The main thing is to do.
1: Yes, we heard now. You can put part number three. We heard now that the ego, it doesn't want you to suffer. It protects you to keep in it, to stay in it. If you will see how bad you are, you will immediately want to rid yourself of it. So it has this kind of form that it covers it. Once it gives you to see, and once it doesn't. For what? So that you will eventually get deeper in the recognition, reach the phase four in it, and then you'll be ready. Let's do a silent workshop, a little half a minute. We'll be with the question, with the thought. We will think silently. What is the ego doing to me so that I won't really want to get rid of it? What does the ego do to me so that I won't want to really get rid of it?

0: כן, יש לנו שם שאלה מאגף הסטאג'ריות.
1: We have a question from our internship table there. Please.
2: Да, я приехала на стажировку. Я с 13 года пришла учиться в Кабалу. И все 13 лет я виртуальный ученик.
1: I'm here on internship. I've been studying for 13 years and I've been a virtual student for 13 years. Virtual study in Mac on in the virtual group in Mac.
2: And это только то, что вы мне дали.
1: Everything I had is only what you provided me with. You built the academy. You built the group to which I could come to and take all the resources I had were only thanks to me opening my computer, and they were there. Svira Tova, Kabbalah Media, all the sources, all the translations. And the congresses, of course. I always felt that you are here and I'm there. I knew that if you won't provide me, I won't have anything. This value, this feeling of distance, a great distance that I'm there and there are many like me and you are here. I didn't have a feeling that I will always have that feeling of this distance when I'm there, always, outside.
2: Совершенно случайно я попала на стажировку. Я думала в декабре приехать.
1: My chance, I came to this internship. I thought I'd come for December. And I came yesterday. But today, I feel that I'm here for a very long time.
2: И я только вот сейчас понимаю, что это перегородка. Я там, а вы здесь.
1: And only now I understand that this barrier that I'm there and you're here is only inside of me. It's a barrier in me. And here, there's no such distance. There's no barrier here, no border. Thank you very much to you. Thank you very much. We feel all our friends in the world always with us, and we're sure that it's mutual, because wherever we are and want to be all the time is beyond place and time, and language and culture is beyond it all. So really, thank you for emphasizing this point, and thank you for coming here for this internship. So now we will be able to hear and see you as well. Thank you.
3: Woman Latin 26. Women Latin 26, please.
4: Buenos días, amigos. Si el ego se sabe esconder muy bien y el ego es tan feo, ¿cuál es la fuerza que tenemos para revelar la totalidad del ego? Toda rabá.
3: If the ego knows how to get around well, so what's our force to reveal the ego in a complete way? The force is the light. We have to bring light upon ourselves, the light that reforms, clarifies to us what is not good within us, it builds the good within us, and we bring the light that reforms by all our labor, the connection in the 10, the study and dissemination. More questions? Yes, please, here.
1: Good morning, everyone. I'm 16 years with you, soon 17. I'm from Israel, 50 years in Israel. And just so you should know, friends, that also from Israel, they come here, interns, even young people like myself. So please, the conditions here are better than than Anna Hilton. I promise you. And please don't wait. There's not a lot of time. Thank you. Thank you, all the organizers. You made something that no one could imagine. Thank you. Thank you. We're filled with great impressions, and we wanted to put clip number 4, right, Olin? We'll put clip number 4 towards the end.
3: He gives you a solution. He says, everyone is broken, hasty or lazy, but you have to correct their foundation, which is the ego, the evil inclination. That's what you need to correct. So whether one is hasty or lazy or drawn to peace and ultimately causes wars, and everyone will be good on the condition that everyone comes out of their ego only. You don't need to correct anything else in the person. He can stay in his character, his qualities, whatever. Just his egoistic foundation. That needs correction. For now, we're in a transition stage. And if we would just live like 100 and 200 years ago or all of human history, we wouldn't ask ourselves. We would just advance and that's it. From the middle of the previous century until today, we're beginning to ask about the goal. Why are we alive? What for? What's the purpose of life? People never asked about that, besides philosophers and some special people, but not the common people. Today, everyone. So we're in a transition stage. Soon it will become clarified and everything will be fine. I can't give right now a solution for all of humanity. The solution is one solution. It's connection. That's what we're talking about. You want to correct things. You want to complete people that each one complements the other. Please put everyone in one pot. Let them cook. It'll be fine. Putting everyone in one pot and it'll be good. In the coming Wednesday, we want to do this kind of event here, going into one pot and being cooked well in the light of love, and that everything will be great for everyone in life. We have an event called Learning to Love for the holiday of the 15th of Av. We invite everyone who wants to come here, students, men, women, and you also have an opportunity to bring people you love, and you want to give them a taste of all the good that there is in the air here. So the event will happen here, because downstairs we have constructions. So anyone who feels good and he wants to pass that good on forwards and wants to create it, you're invited.
1: Dear friends, the rest of our schedule for today at 5:20, we're going to a break right now for prayer until the hummus meal that will start at 5:45 a.m. Israel time until 6:15. That's our hummus meal, just so it's clear to the whole world. Because of order here in the hall, it takes different logistics, hence the times of the meals are changing slightly. So from 5:45 till 6:15, the hummus meal. At noon Israel time, the noon lesson, and at 2:30 in the afternoon, the first meal. On Saturday, tomorrow, July 25th, at 2:40 a.m., we have preparation for the lesson, 2:50, the daily Kabbalah lesson. At 5:20, again, we'll have a short break until 5:45, and then we start the second meal at 5:45 a.m. till 6:15. In the afternoon, at 3:45, we have the preparation lesson, at 4, the lesson, and then 5:30, a short break, where our meal will be from 6 to 6:30, the third meal. Again, the changes are only in the times of the meals, in accordance with what we defined here. Of course, everything was advertised and sent in all our announcements. We'll conclude with the song.

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2: Lie.

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0: Chaverim.
1: Friends. In the book Maor Vashemesh, The Light in the Sun, the Kabbalist wrote us, It is known that the most important is the true connection among the friends. This causes all the salvations and the sweetening of the judgments when you gather together in love, brotherhood, and friendship. By this, all the judgments are removed and sweetened with mercy. And through the connection, complete mercy and revealed kindness are revealed in the world. Again, it is known that the most important is the true connection among the friends. This causes all the salvations and the sweetening of the judgments when you gather together in love, brotherhood, and friendship. By this, all the judgments are removed and sweetened with mercy. And through the connection, complete mercy and revealed kindness are revealed in the world. So we have gathered here to engage in love of friends. So, hello everybody. Bon appetit. Enjoy the food that the friends have prepared for us. And may us be together and think of it. Because through the love of friends, we reach the love of the Creator. L'chaim, everyone.
2: So,
1: the scenery has changed. First, we sat before the books. Now we're sitting in front of the abundance that the Creator gave us. So let's speak about it for a few minutes, how love and unity and friendship and connection, how much it was present in our tens, in our society this week. L'chaim. I wanted to add that we went through the ninth above. And after that, after the hatred, we reach love. Love of friends. So let's eat this food in love. And with gratitude to the Creator for gathering us and giving us an opportunity to be together again. L'chaim. What a special moment that we are sitting here in this amazing lesson after we heard Rav showing us the path. And we're here thanks to the friends, thanks to their excerpts and their greatness. For the, for our common goal, and it gives forces and confidence. Let's be in gratitude for this gathering, for the Creator bringing us uniting us, for all the light and good that he's bringing us. So this is a meal of gratitude.

0: May we give him contentment.
1: The wonderful part in our group that you can just toss yourself into the group, whether you're in an ascent or a descent, and the group is like a compass, that like a ship that is sailing towards the Creator and giving you the desire for spirituality, something that doesn't exist on us on our own. So I'll continue. Vasily, a great gratitude, and gratitude to Rav, the captain that is leading our ship towards the Creator. So yeah, it's a meal of l'chaims and greatness and love. They were also mentioning the ninth of Av, so also may we build the temple, the vessel where the light of love can enter. We say light, but the full name is a light to receive pleasure. So may we accept it this way, and that from the bitter it will get sweet, and even just sitting together, that's already special. Sitting next to Yarden is even more special, and I feel that all the young friends, all the trip we had, we connected even more, and we actually feel a difference with everyone. L'chaim Yarden. So we heard that what unites the group, the society, it reminds us of the purpose of our life. And every action we do has to be directed to the purpose of our life. So to sit here and in every bite, to be here with you instead of being at home, so it reminds me of the meaning of life. And there's nothing greater. Also, what we're studying, and also the bit or that I can feel, it's worth everything. So l'chaim, and may we just grow from this. We feel that time is doing its thing too. As much as we're persistent, time after time, no matter what, as long as it's our mutual action, you see how the friends are coming closer. Also with the trip, that was a big contribution, but all our meetings on Friday, like this morning, Yarden was really missing. But then I saw him on the screen, and I was happy to see him. Also Daniel and Shimi. So there was a full table until there was no more room. You see how you become more sensitive with every friend. You feel that he's a part of you. They come from far, Yokneam, the south, Tel Aviv, also Matalon and Verber. It's special to see how we're making this salad together. There's no words to explain, but may we be connected like the vegetables here, to feel how we're adding taste, flavors to one another. Yeah, it's hard to add after the great friends and feel that there's very good connection here between us. Also after the lesson yesterday, also after this lesson, and the trip that really connected us, and may we be able

0: השבוע היה שבוע באמת שבוע מיוחד
1: ש... It was a very special week that we felt as much as were filled. On one hand, there is a destruction of the connection between us that in the end should bring us to a state to feel the size of the separation. And from this, a strong prayer and the actions we did and the connection we attained gives us the forces to reach, forces to be open for unconditional love.
2: Yeah,
1: what we have between us, it's what's special, the connection between us. And we can always add more. Another bit and bit accumulate to a big sum.
3: איזה כיף לשבת עם החברים ולדבר ולשמוע.
1: Wow, so much fun to sit with the friends and hear them. So much fun that we're putting the friends into our heart. We feel how in the friend's heart is where the Creator dwells. So we have to open the friend's hearts for the Creator to be revealed, but we do it by opening our own hearts. Let's see what Rav says about this, please. We heard about this work we need to do is to plant love into the friend's heart. We have to feel the heart of the friends. We have to open it. And we wanted to ask you, what exactly does it mean to do this work that we open the friend's heart and plant love and feel the friend's heart? How do we do it? The friend's heart can be opened only with one's own heart. That's what we need to do. Don't look at his heart, look at your heart. If your heart will be open, it's a sign that you opened his heart too. That's how it works. And let's hope we succeed. Actually, the work isn't difficult. If a person recognizes where the pressure point has to be that he has to activate on his heart, and then it'll happen. And now we have a surprise. Open your hearts, as Love said, and let's hear the special heart of a guest that came from New York. From New York 3. And he doesn't just come here. He came in order to get married and to build his family, a spiritual family. Yep, so he deserves this round of hands. And let's hear him with all his friends.
4: Hello, friends. Shalom, Boker Tov. I see my beautiful tent on the screen, joined by New York 2. Hi, guys.

0: And we are so blessed to be here. Whether here physically at the tables, here on the screens, we are making efforts to come outside of ourselves, to come closer to the Creator. And it's the most beautiful reward that we can ever hope to achieve in this life. And I've heard from our teacher that the Creator is between us, not in some distant planet, not up top on some mountain, but here between us. And we just need to let go of this teddy bear called I. Or as my brother in my tent, Effie, also my brother-in-law now, would say, me, myself, and I. So every bite that you make, try to come outside of yourself and enter the tent, like the song we sing. And I love you all. L'chaim.
1: אני במקרה מבאר שבע ואני
2: I happen to be from Be'er Sheva. I came here with a few of my friends today. Not the whole ten, but we're representing all of the tens of Be'er Sheva. And the friend that's going to speak now, we call him Anton. He has a very big heart. He went in the lesson, heard what Rav said, and a few things entered his heart, so he'd like to tell us about it. Please. Thank you. So, dear friends, Rav in the lesson said many things, but two things he mentioned was, as much as we're drawn to the goal, we get the light that reforms. And he said also that all the evil that comes to us comes because we're not using our root correctly. When we come to the friends, to the ten, to the group, that we get a lot from there. We get a deficiency for the path, deficiency for spirituality. In this meal now, we have a great opportunity to be with the friends, to get a great deficiency and to really use our root correctly and get the light that reforms. L'chaim, friends.

0: Haim yedidenu.
1: L'chaim, friends. So, we got a few gifts today, a wonderful lesson, a meal. We heard Jesse, we heard Anton. And Rabash writes, there is self-love and there's love of the Creator, and there's the medium, which is love of others. Through the love of others, we come to the love of the Creator. Again, there is self-love and there is love of the Creator, and there is a medium, which is love of others. Through the love of others, we come to the love of the Creator.
0: Chaim,
1: friends, our next meeting is at noon, the noon lesson.
2: Chaim.

0: Dear friends, in the first part of the lesson, we will learn from a lesson of Rav's on the 7th of July, 2002, and it is based on the article, What Israel Do the Creator's Will Means in the Work. The article is article number 32 from 1990 of Rabash, Kabbalist Baruch Shalom Halevi Aslag. We will read it together in the 10. Please. What Israel do the Creator's will means in the work. Our sages said, one verse says, the Lord will favor you, and another verse says, who will not be biased? How do these two verses coexist? When Israel do the Creator's will, He favors them. When they do not do the Creator's will, He will not be biased. This is perplexing. One, if they do the Creator's will, why do they need partiality? After all, they are fine. So what else do they need to do in order to be fine? Two, the verse says, who will not be biased and will not take a bribe? But if we do the Creator's will, there is no greater bribe than this. It is the same as among people. When someone wants the judge to be on his side in a trial, he does what the judge wants, and in return the judge leans toward him in the trial and acquits him. So what is the answer that if they do the Creator's will, He will be biased, as though He would take a bribe? To understand these two questions, we need to understand the following. One, what is the face of the Creator? And what is will not turn, lift up the face, be biased? Two, what is doing the Creator's will and what is not doing the Creator's will? Three, our sages said, the Creator said, I have created the evil inclination, I have created the Torah as a spice. We should understand what is the evil inclination and what is the spice. Four, our sages also said, I labored and found, believe. I did not labor, but found, do not believe. We should understand what is the meaning of labor. That is, why did they say that there is labor specifically in Torah and mitzvot, Torah and commandments, and without labor nothing is given? Where is the novelty here? After all, in the corporeal world, where there is no connection to the work of the Creator, nothing is given without work and labor too. As we can see, the custom is that a person goes to work, as it is written, one should leave for one's toil and labor until evening. Thus, where is the novelty in that Torah and mitzvot require labor? And without labor, no reward is given. To the point that they say, I found, but did not labor, do not believe. After all, in corporeality too, there is no such thing as a person obtaining something without labor. Therefore, we should understand why they said, I did not labor, but found, do not believe. We know that there are two matters before us. One, the purpose of creation. Two, the correction of creation. The purpose of creation is for the creatures to receive delight, to feel contentment. The correction of creation is for the Creator to have contentment. That is, there must be equivalence of form, where, as the Creator wants the creatures to enjoy, as it is written, that the creation of the world was because of His desire to do good to His creations. And since the Creator is the giver, and the creatures, the receivers, the creatures should also bestow contentment upon the Creator. Then it is considered that the creatures seemingly give, and the Creator receives. As our sages said, Israel, furnish their father in heaven. This is called correction. That is, in order to have equivalence of form with the Creator, there must be cling unto His attributes.
1: However, how does one achieve a state where he wants to do everything for the sake of the Creator and not for his own sake, while man is born with a desire to receive for his own sake? As we learned, this desire that the Creator wants to delight the created beings, the Creator created in the created beings this desire, a desire to receive, to want and to yearn, to satisfy their deficiencies. That is, the Creator created in the created beings a lack. This lack demands its satisfaction. Otherwise, this lack yields in us suffering. And these sufferings force a person to do everything he can to satisfy his lack. Thus, when a person has a desire and a yearning to satisfy his lack, how can he relinquish the satisfaction of his lack and say that he receives the filling because he wants to satisfy the Creator's will? That is, since the Creator wants the created beings to enjoy the abundance, therefore he receives only for this reason. This is against the nature that the Creator created. To this comes the answer. The Creator said, I have created the evil inclination, I have created the Torah as a spice. This means that the will to receive for oneself is called the evil inclination, since it obstructs us from reaching, from achieving adhesion with the Creator, called equivalence of form. Through the Torah, there is the light of Torah that reforms him, so as to have the power to overcome the will to receive for himself and do everything for the sake of the Creator. It therefore follows that the reason that should compel a person to engage in Torah and mitzvot is in order to obtain vessels of bestowal, which is called the correction of creation. When a person engages in Torah and mitzvot with this intention, it is regarded as working lishma, for her sake. That is, he works and labors in order to obtain something that does not exist in nature. For this reason, he needs the segula, the special power of Torah and mitzvot, to make him obtain these vessels, which he cannot obtain by himself, unless with the help of the Creator. This segula is found in Torah and mitzvot, and this is called the light of Torah. As was said, the light in it reforms him. However, our sages said, one should always engage in Torah and mitzvot, even if lolishma, not for her sake, since from lolishma he comes to lishma. That is, the beginning of man's work is lolishma, meaning to receive reward. As it is written in the Zohar, either for a reward in this world or for a reward in the next world. When a person works for a reward, he must believe in reward and punishment. If he believes in this, his work is regarded as according to nature, meaning that the body does not resist the work in Torah and Mitzvot, because at that time he is working for his own sake.
0: This is called the natural way. As in corporeal affairs, when we work, we get reward. Yet in corporeality, he sees the reward in the same place. So the reward mandates the work, while in Torah and Mitzvot, he must believe in the reward. So there is work to believe in reward and punishment. But when he believes in reward and punishment, the body can do the holy work. However, when a person wants to engage in Torah and Mitzvot, not in order to receive a reward, the body objects to this, as it is against nature. By nature, a person can work only for his own sake. Therefore, when he wants to work for the sake of the Creator, the body objects to this. Here begins the labor. As our sages said, I labored but did not find, do not believe. I did not labor but found, do not believe. Indeed, it is difficult to understand how a person can deceive himself and say, I did not labor but found. After all, in corporeality, we do not see that a person finds provision without labor. And here, in the work, where our sages said, 1,000 walk into a room and one comes out to teach, we see that acquiring Torah is harder than obtaining corporeality. And in corporeality, we do not obtain anything without labor. So how can a person say that he has obtained something without labor? We should also understand what they said. I labored but did not find. Does one lie when he says, I did not find? Of which they said, do not believe. After all, we are speaking of a person who wants to obtain something in the Torah. Would he lie? The thing is that when a person wants to work and achieve the degree of dvikut, the degree of adhesion, which is equivalence of form, as the Creator wants to bestow upon the creatures, man too wants to come to be able to do the Creator's will. That is, as the Creator wants to bestow, so man wants to do everything in order to bestow. But since bestowing is against nature, man cannot obtain this desire, as it contradicts human nature. For the Creator created man with a desire to receive. So how can man go against the nature with which the Creator created him? Only the Creator can change nature, but not man. As our sages said, he who said to the oil, burn, will say to the vinegar, burn. Therefore, here too, in work matters, we must say, he who created in the creatures the desire to receive for oneself, will give the creatures the desire to bestow. That is, only the Creator can change nature, and not man. This is why it is called a miracle from above, as it is above nature. This is called the miracle of the Exodus from Egypt. When the Creator delivered them from control of the Egyptians, which is the control of the will to receive.
1: Accordingly, I labored but did not find means that I have made great efforts to be rewarded with the desire to bestow. Meaning I have done everything I could, but did not find within me the desire to bestow, and I remained with the will to receive for myself even more than when I began the work on obtaining the desire to bestow, which is the Creator's will, whose His desire is only to bestow. When I began to labor, I saw that each time I found myself immersed deeper in the will to receive for myself. Then I decided that it is true that I labored, but did not find. But the Creator helped me find in me the desire to bestow. This is, as the Zohar says, he who comes to purify is aided. And it asks, with what? It replies, with a holy soul. When he is born, he is given a soul. He is rewarded more. It follows that the Creator gives him the soul, each time a higher degree. And this is called the face of the Creator, meaning the light of the Creator, called when it is a complete degree by the name Naran Chai. This is the assistance he receives from above. It therefore follows that when a person says, I did not labor, it means that the labor did not help him at all, so as to be able to say that through the labor, he has found within him the desire to bestow. If the Creator had not given me the light of His face, called a holy soul, I would remain in the will to receive for myself and nothing more. It follows that when he says, I labored but did not find, he's telling the truth, meaning that his labor did not help him whatsoever. Here, we should ask, if he's right when he says, I did not labor, why did they say, do not believe? The answer is that one is not given something for which he has no lack. Since one who has a lack and asks the Creator to satisfy his lack, receives from above a filling for his lack. Therefore, the person's labor and desire to be rewarded with vessels of bestowal, and his labor and toil for this, meaning for obtaining the desire of the Creator, called the desire to bestow, this is the vessel, and the light is called the desire to bestow. Only the Creator can give this desire. That is, just as He has given to man the desire to receive when he was born, He can later give him the desire to bestow. But if a person does not labor in order to obtain the desire to bestow, then he has no need. And the evidence that is that it is not worthwhile for him to exert and toil in order to be rewarded with it is that he, since he cannot receive from above this desire that will change the workings of nature. By this, we can interpret what our sages said, it is not for you to finish the work, nor are you free to idle away from it. We should interpret that if a person knows that he cannot obtain the desire to bestow, but only the Creator can give it to him, then why does he need to labor in vain, since he cannot obtain it? Therefore, we should ask, why do I need this work, since in any case he cannot obtain this by himself? Our sages said about this, you are not free to rid yourself of it. This is so because man's labor is required, not because man can obtain the desire to bestow, since the desire to bestow is called light. As it is written, he who comes to purify is aided, and the aid, says the Zohar, is the light of Neshama. As it is written, that he is assisted by giving him a holy neshama, soul. Rather, we need the labor for the vessel, meaning to obtain the lack. How much he needs the Creator's lack, the Creator's help, to help him and give him the light of neshama.
0: However, when a person begins to work in order to obtain the desire of the Creator, which is the desire to bestow, just as the Creator wants to bestow, and a person thinks that he must obtain this by himself during the work, he sees that each time he becomes more immersed in self-love. At that time, a person escapes the campaign because he sees that he is not advancing. Then the person tells himself that this work of obtaining the desire of the Creator is not for him. Why? Because he sees that each time he becomes worse. Yet if a person believes that only the Creator gives the desire to bestow, then why should he escape the campaign and say that it is for more gifted people? After all, the Creator helps with this. So why is it important to the Creator to differentiate one person from other people? It is known that to the Creator, small and great are equal. Hence, when a person says that working only to bestow is only for a chosen few and not for ordinary people, it is a sign that he thinks that it is within man's hands to obtain the desire to bestow. For this reason, a person must be strong-minded and believe that he is not required to achieve this desire. Rather, he is required to have a need to achieve the desire to bestow. And when he has a true desire and need to achieve this, the Creator will help him. As it is written, he who comes to purify is aided. All the labor that one should give is only to obtain the need and desire to bestow, and nothing else. Yet there is a question. When a person feels the bad, to the extent that the will to receive obstructs him from achieving adhesion, and he prays to the Creator to help him and give him the desire to bestow, why, after several efforts that a person has given in order to obtain the desire to bestow, it makes sense that the Creator should give him the desire to bestow? But in the end, what does one receive? Not only did he not get help by the Creator giving him the desire to bestow, but instead, in return for the effort he made, he receives an even stronger desire. That is, each time he sees that his will to receive has grown more excessive. Therefore, he sees here the opposite work of what should have happened. The answer is that a person cannot be shown how much evil there is in him, meaning the full measure of evil with which one is born. As it is written in the Zohar about the verse, sin crouches at the door, that as soon as one comes out of the womb, the evil, called sin, comes along with it. If one were to see all the evil in him, he would immediately say that this work of doing everything for the sake of the Creator is not for him, and he would not even want to begin the work. He would give up in advance. For this reason, only a little bit of evil is shown to a person, and for the little bit of evil, a person begins to ask the Creator to help him. At that time, some more evil is revealed to a person, and he begins to ask the Creator for help once more. Therefore, after every request for help, he can be shown a little more evil. And so he adds requests, and more revelation of evil within him is added to him. Finally, a person gives all the prayers about all the evil that is in him, and then he receives the good he asks for, meaning the desire to bestow, for which he begins to work in order to obtain this desire, which is the will of the Creator, whose desire is only to bestow.
1: It follows that if a person receives the desire to bestow on a little bit of evil, he will think that this is enough for him. If he is satisfied in a work, then all the evil that is left in him, for which he did not receive the correction of a desire to bestow, this bad will remain within him uncorrected. Conversely, when they see above that each time he asks for help over the bad that is revealed in him each day, then all the bad within him, meaning which was revealed to him, he asks for help from above. And the help he receives through his prayers now is that evil is revealed to him, so that in this way, all the evil will be revealed in him. Afterward, when he receives the help from above, all the bad will be corrected into work in order to bestow. Because he did not receive the desire to bestow in the middle of the work, necessarily he does not have anything from which to derive satisfaction. For this reason, he prays each time to be given the desire to bestow. Then, through his prayers, when he asks the Creator to give him the help, there is room for the evil to be revealed in him, because he is standing and crying out to be given the help he needs. This is similar to an expert physician who comes to the country who heals all of men's sicknesses in the world. However, a person can only see him once. Any patient who comes to him, whatever illnesses the patient tells him about, he heals. One patient came to him with stomach problems, and the doctor healed him. Afterward, the patient learned he had a heart disease, for example, and wanted to go see the doctor. But since he has already been to the doctor, and the doctor does not see patients twice, then he was left with a heart disease for the rest of his life. Another patient went in and said, "I have a heart disease and arthritis, and my gallbladder is also troubling me, since other doctors told him he was suffering from this illness too." He went to the expert doctor who healed everything at once. But other patients who did not know their illnesses remained with the illnesses they had. Then all the patients who did not know their illnesses came to consult with the doctor about how they might know all their illnesses when he gives them the medicine, so it will cure all their illness, all their sicknesses. Then the doctor said that anyone who wants to see him while he makes an appointment, he will give him a pill. And this pill that the doctor gives them will show them all their illnesses. Afterward, when they come to him, he will cure them. Thus, all the illnesses that each one has will be cured at once. But the patients did not understand what the doctor told them. When they took the pill that the doctor gave them, when they made an appointment with him, therefore, each one saw that he was a little sick, and the doctor gave them a cure, and they were healed. Now he sees the doctor's expertise, that now he has become sicker than before. Previously, he suffered from one disease, and now he sees that each time his situation worsens. That is, sometimes he had headaches, but now he has heartaches or stomach aches and so on. Everyone yells at the mediators for advising them to go to this doctor, since they have become worse, since they went to the doctor. And still the doctor himself did not treat them. Only the doctor's secretary, when he made an appointment to see the doctor, she gave him a pill, and his situation has worsened each day.
0: The lesson is that when a person signs up to do the holy work, which is to achieve the desire of the Creator, the desire to bestow, he is told that the doctor heals all the illnesses at once, and our illness is called will to receive for ourselves. In order for the desire to receive to be revealed within man to its full meanness, otherwise, if he asks the Creator to be given help to be able to overcome the will to receive and perform actions in order to bestow, then that person will be satisfied with the work of the desire to bestow. Thus, the bad will remain in him, but will not be revealed. As in corporeality, when a person is sick, but does not know his illness, and must take tests to know the illness, likewise, a person who wants to work and labor in order to be able to do the Creator's will, the person does not know his illness. And only through Torah and work can we know his illness. This is as our sages said, if his head aches, let him engage in Torah. Bala Sulam interpreted that it means he has foreign thoughts. If his stomach aches, this means that the will to receive in his guts controls him, and so forth. Hence, first, all the evil in a person must be revealed, and he does not receive the desire to bestow immediately after he has labored. Rather, it is until all the evil in him is revealed. Then, when he receives the desire to bestow, it is over all the evil in him. It follows that the fact that one sees that he is growing worse each time is a sign that he is walking on the path of truth. The evidence is that the way he is walking on is doing its thing. It is like a person giving a medicine to the sick person once. And he comes to the doctor and tells him, now, through your medicine, the illness has become worse. Then the doctor tells him, on the contrary, now I see that my medicine has begun to work. It is simply that first it works in one way, and then it works in another way, until he regains his health. According to the above, we will understand what we asked, what is doing the Creator's will. We should interpret a desire to bestow, meaning that His will is to do good to His creations, and He wants the created beings to enjoy. Likewise, man wants to obtain that desire because he wants adhesion with the Creator, which is the meaning of equivalence of form. Since man was created with an opposite desire, a desire only to receive and not to bestow, he therefore has much labor to obtain it. Conversely, when a person works and receives reward in corporeality, it is not regarded as labor, since it is not against nature, since everything he does is for his own benefit. This is not so in the work to obtain the will of the Creator, namely the desire to bestow. Where one does only that which yields benefit to the Creator,
2: שהאדם לא יעשה שום דבר אלא מה שיצמח מזה תועלת השם.
0: And not to himself. This is labor, since it is against nature. Such a person cannot obtain this desire by himself, but needs the Creator to give it to him. This is called the Creator favoring him, since it is impossible to obtain this unless miraculously, above nature.
1: It follows that there is no other way to obtain this desire unless by being favored. This is the meaning of the words, "The Lord will favor you." The Midrash explains that when they do the Creator's will, meaning when they work on obtaining this desire, the Creator must give men the panim, face or interior of the Creator, called a neshama, soul, that is, he is assisted by giving him a holy soul, which is the face of the Creator, as there is no other way to be rewarded with the will of the Creator unless through the Creator's face or favor. This is the meaning of "the Lord will favor you." This is not so with people who do not engage in Torah mitzvot in order to be rewarded with the will of the Creator, but engage in Torah mitzvot for a reward. They do not need the face of the Creator, called a soul, since they are not going against nature. Hence, to the extent that they believe in reward and punishment, they can already engage in Torah mitzvot, since the reward awakens them to work. It follows that when they do not do the Creator's will, meaning engage in Torah mitzvot, they do not want reward for their work, that the Creator will give them the desire to bestow, but rather a reward for the will to receive. It is written about them that he will not be biased, since they do not need a soul that he would give them. For the face of the Creator is the light of the Creator, called a holy soul, which a person receives in order to reform him, and which is called help from above. It therefore follows that what they said, that when they do not do the Creator's will, the Creator will not favor them. It is because they do not need the Creator to give them the soul that will reform them, since they feel that they are good, that they are observing Torah and Mitzvot in all its details and intricacies. And what is the reason for which they engage in Torah and Mitzvot? It is the reward. To the extent that they believe in reward and punishment, they can do the holy work. Since this does not contradict the desire to bestow, to receive. Therefore, precisely when they do the Creator's will, meaning when their work in Torah and Mitzvot is because I have created the evil inclination, I have created the Torah as a spice, then they are learning Torah in order to emerge from the control of the will to receive, which is called the evil inclination. They need the light of Torah, for by this they will be rewarded with the desire of the Creator, which is the desire to bestow. By this, we will understand what we asked. What is the face of the Creator? The answer is that it is light. The holy soul that the Creator gives to a person in order to reform him. Now we can also understand what we asked, what is, who will not take bribe. After all, doing the Creator's will seems to be a bribery in itself. The answer is that he wants the Creator to favor him, meaning give him a holy soul, not for his own sake. On the contrary, the Creator, he wants the Creator to favor him so he can emerge from self-benefit and be able to work for the sake of the Creator and not for his own sake. Thus, he does not want the Creator to give him something for his own sake, so that we can say that the person is bribing the Creator the way one bribes by giving someone a gift with the aim that the receiver of the gift will give the giver of the gift something for his own sake. Conversely, here, a person doing the Creator's will means that he wants to be able to do the Creator's will. And he asks him to favor him so he can do all that he does for the sake of the Creator. By this we understand that the evil inclination is the will to receive, and the spice is the power to emerge from the control of the will to receive. And the Torah is called the light of Torah, which is the interior of the Torah, the soul of the Torah.
3: We'll go to the lesson from the date 7th of July 2002. We read part of the article in Volume 3 of Shlavei Hashlam, Steptos of the Ladder, Parshat Naso, What Israel Do the Creator's Will Means in the Work. Rabash explains to us that what is written, the path of Torah, is opposite to the opinion of the landlords. The opinion of Torah is opposite to the opinion of the landlords. What does it mean? A landlord is someone who goes straight, directly, according to his nature, according to the will to receive that the Creator created in him. Then, in a simple way, openly before his eyes, he works and demands a reward, and works according to reward and punishment, and understands that the way he works is all well and good, And to this extent, we know that it is possible to reveal very small pleasures in the will to receive, only what can be received in the will to receive in order to receive. Limited pleasures are called corporeal or animal pleasures. Corporeal is called that because of the intention to receive. And this is how the entire world works. It runs after all these pleasures, knowing that according to the effort it can receive, it'll have reward according to its effort, according to its labor. Whereas those who enter into real work, that is, they do not work according to the will to receive and the pleasure opposite it, but go to acquire a screen that separates the will to receive from pleasure and work according to the principle of how much it is possible to bestow through the will to receive. That is, in a way, opposite to the initial nature that exists in reality. There, the responses are different. In other words, a person who goes to work the way the whole world works knows that the more he exerts himself, the more he earns in his will to receive. A person who goes to develop his will to bestow and receives a reward in it, in the will to bestow, must also examine the product, the result, in the will to bestow, and not through the eyes of the will to receive. If he now goes to build a vessel of the will to bestow, then, according to the principles of bestowal, he needs to also examine how he is progressing. What happens to us is that we are confused.

0: sprinkling according to the second vessel. It won't work. Therefore, whoever advances to spirituality, that is, to the in order to bestow, should interpret spirituality as not meaning that I will have additional pleasures, but spirituality is called in order to bestow. That's the definition of what spirituality is. So the more he discovers that his nature is worse in his will to receive, the worse it is that he is more egoistic each time and farther from the will to bestow. He should see that a vessel is being revealed to him through this, and that is his reward, and he should be happy about it. Why? Because until a person discovers the entire vessel of his will to receive and regrets it and cries out, "Save me," meaning he regrets that he is holy in order to receive and checks that he himself cannot correct his vessel to be in order to bestow and cries out, "Save me, give me a screen. I want to be different." Until this work has been done on the whole vessel of the will to receive, he does not emerge into teaching, into spirituality. He does not cross the barrier, the maksom. Therefore, every time he advances, that is, discovers his emptiness more, how opposite he is, how weak he is, how he is not in it at all, he should be happy. He should examine himself in the new vessel of in order to bestow and see that he is in this constant gains, these constant profits, rather than checking himself in the vessel of those who receive, of those who enjoy. These simply do not go together. Therefore, this needs to be the work, meaning that the work is also effort to acquire a vessel of in order to bestow and an effort also to measure, examine, and see the vessel correctly in vessels of in order to bestow. That's it. Therefore, here is the work of the mind and the heart. There is this internal split. A person is still in the will to receive, yet he has to look at it from this other side, from the side of the will to bestow, how it develops. There is certainly some kind of inner contradiction in a person here until he crosses the barrier. This is how it is. And as Bala Sulam says there in the introduction to the study of the Ten Sefirot, only the heroes whose patience stood by them, so they truly defeated those guards who stand at the entrance, and then they entered the king's palace. Only through patience, continuing to discover the evil, continuing to feel that it's unpleasant, that one is weak, etc. But seeing this as a good result each time, an addition to the vessels of bestowal, then it's not hard. The society needs to support that, the books, the whole path, really needs to be such that in our society we value the revelation of evil. Not that the evil itself should become sweet or good for us, no. Otherwise it would no longer be evil. Rather, the revelation of evil, the revelation of weakness, that should be for us a sign of goodness. We should not take pride in it, otherwise we once again turn it into a shell, a klipa. We should not take pride in it and should not rejoice in it, meaning rejoicing means enjoying it, as if it's some kind of masochism. That too is a shell. It says, enjoy this, suffer from this. All suffering comes from the shell, from the klipa. Rather, it simply needs to be an appreciation of what is happening now, that new stages toward in order to bestow are being revealed to me. What?
1: I have a problem with this thing of in order to bestow. Okay, so I perform actions, no matter what I do, I discover within me truly each time how much I'm with more desire here. It's bad, it truly feels bad. This is what it feels.

0: It's not so noticeable on you, but let's see.
1: Okay, it doesn't matter, but this is what I feel. The thing is that I want to say, I want, in order to bestow, I want him to change my nature, turn into something, I don't know, but if I just say it, in order to bestow, just words, it remains in words. I don't have the feeling of what it is, what I want. So how can I make the scrutiny and tell him I want it? All in all, I want him to change it, take away this illness. I don't know what it means to be healthy.
0: Correct. We do not know what in order to bestow is, and in general, what we are heading toward. We do not know. But according to what is being revealed to me on the path now, I see that I am indeed heading toward, in order to bestow, toward something that is the opposite of nature. According to the signs, I can say that. How am I going? I don't know. How it operates on me? They say the surrounding light operates on me. I also don't know. How suddenly it changes and why it even comes to me? Through what? Efforts. I also don't really know. Right? But you see that it's happening. Right? So now you still don't understand who is working on you or how they work. But maybe they're simply telling you, you make an effort, while in the meantime they're just keeping you occupied with something and working on you. It doesn't matter. What matters is that you see signs along the way. These signs are the revelation of the evil within you. You already feel the will to receive as evil and as something. You're beginning to suffer from it, right? To be ashamed of it, so to speak. Although afterwards you overcome it, not so much, you live with it and continue, but there are periods when a person truly feels it as evil, right? You also understand intellectually, accordingly, that you are progressing, usually too after the revelation of evil and such states when you feel some kind of renewal in the will to bestow and in the will to receive. Somehow new discernments come to you, one against the other. You also get some kind of flashes of insight, a new understanding, somewhat different new perception. So these are the signs. These are the signs. Of course, when you take the next step, you still don't know where you're going, and once again you have confusion. And everything is as though, however wise you were before, everything is lost again. But if you look at all these things as signs that are written for you in the instruction, yes, in the instruction manual it says this is how it should be, then you can already be happy about it. Not happy that you're confused or that you're despairing or lacking strength, not about the state itself, but because truth is becoming revealed to you. If you're happy about the state itself, then you don't want to continue anymore. Then you're a fool sitting with folded hands, eating his own flesh. Then you don't want to move from the place. That's no good. It's not that I'm dissatisfied with this place, but I'm grateful that this place, this state, has now come to me. From here onward, I can continue. It's a sign that I'm on the path. Afterward, it'll turn into sufferings of love. In other words, we need to work with the intellect, with an intellectual scrutiny. And this scrutiny needs to be real. Although I'm still in the will to receive, I already understand what it means to bestow in contrast to it. Why do I understand? If I'm already beginning to see that I suffer from the will to receive in some way, it's already because in contrast to it, the light has been revealed. And then in the difference between the qualities of the light and the qualities of the self, my will to receive, the difference between them evokes in me the feeling of shame, the feeling of suffering. So we should be happy about the signs. Yes. Student, what actions can one take, even artificial ones, for a friend that resemble bestowal?
2: For a friend?
1: Yes.
2: What actions can we do for a friend in order to bestow? Well, I don't know. If, let's say, I like flowers, you should bring me flowers. If I cannot get up to study,
1: you will wake me up. You will bring me here to study, right? If you know it will be good for me to feel from you some kind of a warm reminder during the day, then call me. If it's important for you that I, too, will think about the goal, and this will also come back to you later in some form, an egoistic form, that's okay. Then call me. Remind me about it. Anything that can be beneficial in the context of the goal.
0: Student, you can do anything for the sake of the goal, and you see that egoism is doing it.
1: The fact that I now want to achieve the goal through my egoism, it's correct. So what? If I won't use the egoism, what else can I use? What else do I have at my disposal? Only that. I should not be ashamed about it. I should operate it as I am, with all the power in the right direction, as much as I understand it. And this will be revealed to me bit by bit, both the direction and also the power of my ego and its willingness to go or not, and so on. This is called lo lishma. What does it mean, lo lishma? That I'm now going to acquire a goal. The goal is spiritual, in order to bestow, but I'm going in order to receive now, to acquire this goal of in order to bestow. Do you understand how opposite it is? But I have no choice, so this is how I go. This is what I want. I want, as Rabash writes here, you want spirituality? You want to work in this world and gain something in this world? Later on, you change your mind. You saw that this whole world is rubbish. It's not worthwhile to work for it. So you operated the greater egoism, isn't it? You look at all of these people with contempt. What is it? This is life. This is what you live for. Why finish this whole life, burn it away? What for? Even if you'll make millions, what, in the end they'll make a tombstone out of gold for you? Are you going to gain? You're going to gain something better, right? It's very good. A bigger ego. It's excellent.
0: So, how is it possible to annul oneself before a friend if you also have the goal that you want to press on and as hard as possible, and at the same time you have to annul yourself?
1: I am capable to annul before a friend only on the condition that I will truly understand that I have no choice but to be connected with him. If I am in some elite commando unit and we truly depend on each other for life or death, then I have no choice and I don't have such a problem to annul before the others. I was several times in my life in such states where my life depended on other people. I annulled before them and I felt joy in it, even in a hospital, let's say. Those things that everybody know, even the simplest things. The person comes to me and says, I'm not going to put you asleep, I'm going to cut you open, I'm going to make some correction in your body, you'll be healthy, I'll save your life. I kiss his hands, I pay him money, whatever, just go ahead and do it. Do I have a problem with it? I want to be his friend. He brings me to life. So my ego is the opposite. My ego is working full volume just to connect to him. I search for how can I do good to him, this, maybe that, so long as he will save me. Isn't that true? And this was very well revealed to me also in other places where I truly was dependent on it for my life. I learned from all of these things. You enter some clerk that you depend on him. You want to be his friend at that moment. Why not? You depend on him. I see that my daughter comes to me to ask for money. Daddy, how are you? At that moment, I'm daddy. At that moment, I'm her friend. Afterwards, they don't need you. That's it. This is how I should also. But it's good. It's good. It's normal. This is how I should be dependent on someone. And really, we need to have this inner awareness, some feeling that without him, I'm not going to make it. It is difficult.
0: If you see that he's supposedly making a mistake regarding the goal, you see it from within yourself. And then you also see that there's nowhere to attach yourself to him. But nevertheless, you have to annul yourself before him. So you annul yourself.
1: I didn't understand.
0: But regarding the goal, you see that the goal's more important to direct him in another direction.
1: Yes, the importance of the goal obligates me to annul before the friend. Yes, yes, certainly. The importance of the goal, that the goal is more important than my individual ego, my individual life. I can't sit at home. But without reaching the goal, that's, for me, that's the most important. So I annul myself, yes. Just like with the doctor. It's a simple example. Yes?
0: We say that the society is essentially the most significant factor that causes a person to move forward. However, all the time we say that I need a society, that it will increase the importance of the Creator for me. On the other hand, we say that progress itself is made through the recognition of evil. So why shouldn't I take, say, instead of 10 people who shout at me, the Creator's great, 5 who shout, you're just a piece of garbage, a little creature in order to receive, who constantly give me this counterpoint. That's also from the outside. It'll make it easier for me to make this scrutiny from within.
1: The society gives a person many discernments, both positive and also negative. Everything. I don't know what you're quite... maybe your question is, can you buy them with money? Let's say I have money, I'm a rich person, I will now buy 10 people. I buy a million people that will constantly shout out to me that this is important and this and this and that. Will it work or not? It will work, because all in all, I'm now in my will to receive, in my beast. My beast is impressed from what it hears, what it sees. If I could buy with money a million people that will constantly work in such a way that they'll shout out to me that it is important, the work of the Lord, and they'll act before me, truly act. Ask Demidov, he will tell you, that's it. So I pay each one of them 10,000 shekels a month, and they're all around me, truly acting before me as though they're all adhere to the Creator, and truly I truly stage something that is huge. And then I go inside, and even though I myself gave them the order, start acting. I myself know in advance that they're doing it only for money. But I go in, a minute later we're done. I'm influenced by them. They give me strength, they give me an impression, they give me upliftment. I truly go and I acquire spirituality. And they acquire their paycheck. Because I need to be influenced by them inside my will to receive. My will to receive, it's fine. It will be impressed by it. This is what we demand in a society. Otherwise, I need a society which is not like you. Otherwise, I need around me the group of Rabbi Shimon or Baal Sulam or people like that. And here they say, no, take ordinary people just like you. It's just that they want the goal and make towards each other these efforts in acting.
0: What I'm asking is the following. It's clear why I need the society to increase the importance of the goal for me and make me want to go toward the goal. But if within the goal the work is essentially the recognition of evil, so let there be a part of the society that also constantly shouts at me, you're messed up, you're evil, so I'll see it.
1: If I'll yell at you that you are bad, you won't feel that you're bad. You won't feel it. The recognition of evil should be as a result of the influence of the surrounding light, you see. All of these things that the society does, it stimulates you. Provokes you to be more sensitive to the surrounding light, that you will seemingly draw it more, discover it more. And you should feel the results only in your effort towards it, towards the surrounding light. And if they just yell at you, bad, bad, bad, just like that, it's not going to help.
2: It also helps sometimes in a human form. But actually, our advancement should be not from negation, but only from the positive side. When I'm drawn to the goal, and from the fact that I'm drawn to the goal, and it shines to me, according to the measure of my importance of the goal, then according to what it shines, I see the evil in me. From the friends, I actually need to receive only the awareness of the importance of the Creator. I need to advance through the light, not by them yelling at me that I'm bad. This will never bring about love of friends and the correct result. Never. No. That's it. Meaning, what did we talk about? That if we're going towards spirituality, then there has to be measurement and monitoring and awareness, and the check, the examination should be also in spiritual vessels, meaning with spiritual principles. What are we going to study?
0: We will share our impressions from the lesson and what we're going to implement in the 10.
3: At the end of the lesson, there was a definition that is a principle for the whole path, that the recognition of evil of a person is a result of the surrounding light operating upon him in the society that works on the positivity and greatness of the society, not on the recognition of evil specifically. Meaning to be in love of friends and connection is the connection to the light, and the light itself reveals a person, the evil in him, and he can advance.
2: We need to give the friends a good feeling, to care for them, to think about them, give them the greatness of the goal. A person doesn't advance by the friends yelling at him that he didn't come or came late or whatever. A person advances only by the fact that we will give him more and more greatness of the goal, then he will see in himself where he needs to make corrections, and then he will begin to ask and pray. In short, Rav in this lesson gave the whole way of how to work in the 10.
4: We heard that we should be happy about whatever signs that appear, and we should be happy to see the right direction. And that's why we invest. So if you can buy 10 people or a million people just to give you the right direction.
3: Yes. I wish we could hear this lesson again. Rejoice with the truth being revealed to you. That was Rav's tip. Whether it's unpleasant or you feel like nothing, lowly. About the help you receive from the society, Rav said the society gives a person many discernments, positive ones, negative ones. Everything the society does is it stimulates you to be more sensitive for the surrounding life.
5: I'm
4: very happy from what we heard now from Rav that the only thing society needs to give is the importance of the goal and not criticism, because it doesn't lead to correction. It doesn't lead the friend to a feeling that he is bad, but it only leads to separation. And also, Rav explained that I can receive from the friends only if I feel that I can nullify to the friends only if I feel that I depend on them, like in a commando squad, and then I have no problem to nullify.
3: And only the heroes whose patience withstood them in the context of the work with the revelation of evil, and for it to be sweet, but as something from which you can advance. And if the friend likes flowers, bring him flowers. Anything that can benefit in relation to the goal.
4: We also heard that our problem is that we are working on developing one vessel, and we measure the progress in another vessel.
3: I also heard, like you, that we have to be happy with all the evil that's been revealed, and we need the support of the society here. Rav said in one of the points that to nullify before the friend, I'm capable only under the condition that I understand that I have no choice but to be connected to him. If I'm in some elite unit and we're dependent on each other, life or death, I have no choice and I have no problem to annul before others. The extent in which we need to feel is like that, even though it's not like that, but we have to feel how dependent we are on one another and how great it is.
4: I liked Rav's explanation of how a person feels when he, as if suffers, it's a result that light has appeared opposite him, and that's the gap between feeling my will to receive and the qualities of the light. And that brings a sense of shame or sorrow. It means that we only depend on the light that performs.
3: I mostly took that. I have nothing to renew here. Only to repeat what you guys said, that the recognition of evil can be only through the action of the light, and that we need to give one another the greatness of the goal.
4: Also to strengthen what was said, if a person examines himself in a vessel of bestowal, he should see that he's benefiting. So there is some result here in a vessel that is not of reception, where I have to feel that I gained. And if not, probably have to look for this sign.
3: We heard from the incoming head of the tent that this week should be in the sign of love, towards the day of love. And this was a beautiful opening for this matter of love. We need to just strengthen the love between us, the support, and to give all the friends the place where they can work with joy.
4: We'll move to the next part of the lesson. Before that, we'll sing a song.

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1: שלום חברים יקרים, אנחנו ב...
2: Hello dear friends, we are in Peace in the World. We're continuing the article Peace in the World. We have reached the part where the heading is the attribute of singularity in the egoism effects ruin and destruction. The writings of Baal HaSulam, the article Peace in the World, the subheading the attribute of singularity in the egoism effects ruin and destruction. We are in a pretty advanced stage of this article, and we learned about, if you remember, the measure of truth and actions a person does in order to advance towards it, how he doesn't succeed, and how through other measures he tries and there too does not succeed. Also on a person level, also on humanity's level, and Baal HaSulam comes and shows us why we don't manage to reach peace between us, peace in humanity. Soon we will open with a clip from Rav who will explain and prepare us for the article. Then we will read together this paragraph, the attribute of singularity in the egoism effects ruin and destruction. And then we will go into a little bit of a longer explanation from Rav, where he truly explains and clarifies the central point in this article. So let's start with clip number 5.
3: So we'll see accordingly that our whole world really passed the previous stage of technology, industry, and so forth, and already moved to the next stage, which is the stage of spiritual development. And the final corrected form of this world, which exists in order to provide the necessities for the beast, for the animate level, and moves to take care of himself, the speaking level, the degree of similarity to the Creator, the degree of man, Adam. This is the stage that we're facing. That's just our development, our evolution. There's no way around it. And in this stage, we need to get deeper and deeper and deeper into the work of building the new human society, the new relationship, building the new human. And here we'll see that all the pleasures that we wanted to receive in the previous stages, they appear as cannot be received and revealed on the animate level that we were in, the beastly level, but only on the speaking level, because these forms have to be similar to the Creator. Well, there's a lot to add here, but it's clear to us from here that there is no reason to wait in this world for more pleasures to be revealed. From now on, only suffering will be revealed more and more. And it will force us to either take on the right form or go into troubles and problems. And these troubles and problems will later do their part. And by them, we'll get wiser and come to the right conclusions. So we don't want to wait for troubles to make us wiser and make the right decisions. That's why we're studying together now. There's a kind of a sense of a holiday here in the study hall, and I think that's because of the friends who came from around the country. I see friends from Carmiel, Haifa, Be'er Sheva, from north to south, younger people, newer people, newer tens. We also have interns who are here from around the world, men and women. Yes, and we're praying that this place will be packed with friends, that we'll have to expand not only the zero floor, but the whole building. So that's just a general inspiration. Specifically, Rav says here that we are in a new stage of evolution, which is spiritual development. That's it. We've developed everything we can in matter and in need, so we have everything. From now on, development is only in acquiring forms of Adam, similar to the Creator. So this should be our prayer during the study, that the light that reforms, that is in the words of Bala Sulam and Rav, will give us higher forms of bestowal, of love, of subtlety, of feeling the friend, and supporting them on the way to get close to the Creator. Now we'll read the study materials together in the 10. The headline is "The Quality of Singularity Inside Egoism Brings Destruction and Ruin." We have 4 minutes. Those who finish, as usual, start talking about the insights from the reading. So, reading from Bala Sulam, together in the tens.
2: The attribute of singularity in the egoism affects ruin and destruction. You see how our attributes collide and fight one another, not only among sects, but within each person. The four attributes dominate him at once or one at a time and fight within him until it is impossible for a common sense to organize them and bring them to complete consent.
3: And the truth is that the root of the whole disorder within us is no more than the above-mentioned attribute of singularity, which exists in each of us, whether less or more.
2: Although we have clarified that it comes from a sublime reason, that this attribute extends to us directly from the Creator, who is singular in the world and the root of all creations, still, since the sensation of singularity has settled in our narrow egoism, it affects ruin and destruction until it became the source of all the ruins that were in, that were and will be in the world.
3: Indeed, there's not a single person in the world who is free from it, and all the differences are only in the ways it is used, for desires of the heart, for governance, or for honor. And this is what distinguishes people from one another.
2: But the equal side in all the people of the world is that each of us stands ready to exploit all the people for his own private benefit with every means at one's disposal, without taking into any consideration that he is going to build himself on the ruin of his friend.
3: It is completely inconsequential what allowance each of us gives himself according to his chosen direction, since the desire is the root of the intellect and not the intellect the root of the desire. In truth, the greater and more outstanding one is, precisely to that extent, his attribute of singularity is greater and outstanding.
2: I don't know if we should summarize this short. Should we read it again? Okay. The attribute of singularity and the egoism affects ruin and destruction. That was the heading. You see how our attributes collide and fight one another, not only among sects, but within each person. The four attributes dominate him at once or one at a time, and fight within him until it is impossible for common sense to organize them and bring them to complete consent.
3: And the truth is that the root of this whole disorder within us is no more than the above-mentioned attribute of singularity, which exists in each of us, whether less or more.
2: Although we have clarified that it comes from a sublime reason, that this attribute extends to us directly from the Creator, who is singular in the world, and the root of all creations, still, since the sensation of singularity has settled in our narrow egoism, it affects ruin and destruction until it became the source.
3: Okay, friends, before we go into Rav's lesson, we'll quickly review the words of Baal Salam here. Sometimes it's difficult for people who are not used to his language to understand what he says even before the depth, which we'll see from Rav's words soon. So just to understand the comprehension of the words, so we'll kind of summarize what's written here following the paragraphs. Please follow the text with me. So the topic of is the attribute of singularity in egoism affects ruin and destruction. So Baal Salam says that the attributes we talked about, the four attributes, fight each other, not only on the social level between different factions, but also within each of us as created beings. And they cannot be organized and brought into some agreement and harmony. And then he explains to us that the root of this whole mess inside and out comes from the attribute of singularity, which we talked about before in the article. And it comes from our root, which is one, unique and unified. And therefore, we too, as created beings, when we reach the end of our correction, we too will each be one, unique and unified. On the way, we have to acquire the Creator's quality, which is bestowal. As long as we don't have that quality, then this singularity, which settles within the narrow egoism, causes each of us to collide with others and with ourselves. And then he explains to us that all people, everyone in the world, is operated by a nature that causes them to exploit everything around them, anyone around them, for their own use. That's the definition of the operating system of in order to receive. And therefore, each one invents all kinds of permissions to themselves to take advantage of whoever around them, whatever around them, for their own use. Everyone gives their own excuse to themselves, whatever way fits them, but that's the modus operandi. And now we'll go into a lesson from Rav, clip number one. Let's write down some discernment, some questions, and then we'll go scrutinize them together. Clip number one.
2: We discover it's a problem that we're not capable of advancing more than we could before in the world. It is the fact that our ego is growing. And then it gives each of us that feeling of individuality. If I am one, unique and unified in the world, it's difficult for me. It's hard for me. Your mother probably told you that we were special, right? Yes, each of us. He feels that way. She told me too, that I'm very nice, very beautiful, I'm very smart. That's how a person feels, because our root comes from the Creator. And each of us has his root. Hence, I feel that I have a special root in him that's in our subconscious. But it's in each of us this way. That's why I'm special. And that's why I'm unique. And it's truth. Only that this form in which this root will cascade from above, from the world of Ein Sof, and reached my ego, and entered into the ego, then it operates with the ego in a destructive way. Because it's in the ego. If it was in the desire to bestow, it would open me and develop me until I'd be like the Creator. But if it's in the ego, it develops me the opposite way. To eat everyone, to exploit everyone, tear everyone up, everything. And that's the problem. Meaning the uniqueness, this singularity is a good thing. If it's used correctly, and if it's used incorrectly, it's bad. We see this on human beings. They're special people, but the question is, in what are they special? In good or in bad? Sadly, or maybe not sadly, the reality is such that the attribute of singularity is in us to begin with, clothed within our egoistic desire.
3: The truth is that the root of this whole disorder within us is no more than the above-mentioned attribute of singularity, which exists in each of us, whether less or more. Although we have clarified that it comes from a sublime reason, that this attribute extends to us directly from the Creator, who is singular in the world and the root of all creations. Still, since the sensation of singularity has settled in our narrow egoism, it affects ruin and destruction until it became the source of all the ruins that were and will be in the world. Indeed, there is not a single person in the world who is free from it. And all the differences are only in the ways it is used. For desires of the heart, for governance, for honor. And this is what distinguishes people from one another. But the equal side in all the people of the world is that each of us stands ready to exploit all the people for his own private benefit, with every means at one's disposal, without taking into consideration that he is going to build himself on the ruin of his friend. It is completely inconsequential what allowance each of us gives himself, according to his chosen direction, since the desire is the root of the intellect, and not the intellect the root of the desire. In truth, the greater and more outstanding one is, precisely to that extent, his attribute of singularity is greater and outstanding.
2: This we can see. I don't know what to add here. Meaning to the extent in which we move and advance onwards, and our desire to receive from day to day, generation to generation grows, we will see worse people, more egoistic people, more destructive, more devouring one another. And with that, a dependency on one another is revealed. A terrible state. Like in a family who hate one another and can't get divorced and distance one from one another. It's simply an intolerable state. And this all comes to us, not just from the desire to receive. Our desire to receive is called still vegetative and animal. This unique point from the Creator in us comes with the feeling of the speaking. Hence, it's not in our nature, in the nature of our world. That feeling is truly from the upper root, from the Creator. Hence, it turns out that if it begins to awaken, and it starts to awaken in our time specifically, which is why it is disclosing to us that we're connected to one another, because in our root we are connected. We're not connected by the still vegetative and animal between us, like in the degree of speaking. That's where it cascades from. So it turns out that we are before a very sharp development of the world, a very unpleasant one, if we won't be able to explain to each and every one that the bad in us comes from not using our root, which comes from the Creator, in this measure of singularity, which if we invert it and use it to bestow to one another, similar to how it is in the root, we will gain eternal life and wholeness and peace, as this article, Peace in the World. And if we don't use this measure of singularity correctly, we will just destroy everything and erase one another. So it all depends on the recognition of this point, its reality of where it's from and how to use it correctly.
3: It seems like the article from Baal HaSulam here gives corporeal solutions about this world. Does Kabbalah engage in corporeal solutions?
2: I don't want to understand what the problem is. What are we talking about? Mysticism here? We're talking in this world, how a person in this world opens for himself all the parts of reality that we need, that he needs in order to live well. And he discovers that the good life is specifically a life within which there's no life and death like it appears to him now, since he identifies with his corporeal body, and the corporeal body lives and dies. So we reach a different form of development, where if we identify with this unique point that we have from the Creator, then it's considered the root of our soul, and we're identifying with eternality. And according to our body, it does not live or die, and there's no such concept of life and death in such a reality. And if we come to a state where we will connect to one another, like in the upper system, which we come from, then we will reach eternity and wholeness. But this is now, here, in this life, certainly in this bad life, that's pushing us to this spiritual development. And spirituality is revealed within corporeality, within our lives. It's not two worlds that are disconnected from one another. Moreover, through the corporeal world, we reach the spiritual world. And from the spiritual world, we activate and change the corporeal world. And as we attain the reality, we see it as one reality. What? Suddenly you get wings and you fly to the sky. I remain a human being, and I must hear and love your friend as yourself, reveal spirituality. Specifically in the connection with people in this world, with those who walk on four or two, doesn't matter, and to truly arrange everything here. And our relationship with the world, and as I discover in my relationship of bestowal and love to the world, that's considered spirituality. Corporeality is me wanting to exploit everything that's disclosed before me for myself, and spirituality is where I want to exploit everything that's inside of me for the sake of what's outside of me. That's the difference between spirituality and corporeality. And not that it's somewhere behind some planet. Spirituality and corporeality is the way a person relates within him towards others. That's it. So from relating to others in bestowal and starting to see their desires as more important than my desire, and start to feel a reality that's in them, that's felt in them more than I feel within me, that's considered that I'm raising myself from this world, where I feel it inside me, to a spiritual world, where I feel in them. That all together is corporeality and spirituality. It's where I discover in them suddenly a new reality, eternal, unlimited, correct. But I discover that here, with those that are here. Maybe by this I'm kind of really, I'm weakening a person. He thought he was going to go there and start dancing with angels. But certainly the entire implementation is in our world, within our egoistic desire, with those who surround us. And there is nothing here that belongs to some mystical disconnect or something. We're talking about the internality of a person which one discovers within him. Just like the entire perception of reality, we talk about it being in us. And what appears to be outside of us there in some distances is an imagination. There's nothing outside of a person. We learn this in the perception of reality and everything.
3: They're asking, so what comes first, attaining spirituality or corporeal solutions, as at least it seems that Salam explains here.
2: Until a person is ready to improve his attitude towards the world, as long as a person doesn't feel that he has to subjugate himself and truly sacrifice himself for the world, That's called bestowal. To sacrifice, meaning his ego. What is to sacrifice himself? His ego for the world. Until then, he doesn't move from the feeling of the corporeal reality to the feeling of the spiritual reality, because the spiritual reality is considered that I am the bestower, the lover, outside of me. So, how does one examine this? How does one see this? How does one reach this? Only in his work in his small society, and then towards the whole world. Work in the society is called group. The work with the world is called dissemination. There's nowhere to escape here. There's nothing besides this. This is the kli. And besides the kli, nothing exists. This kli can be deeper, more refined, more complex. It all depends on how you open it. That's it. Yes, Rav told us now that corporeality is if I want to exploit everything that I discover for myself, and spirituality is if I want to exploit myself for the benefit of what's outside of me. And we also heard now, in a moment we'll move to a workshop around this piece here. He says to us, the bad in us comes, this is number one, the bad in us comes from us not using correctly our root, which comes from the Creator, in this measure of singularity, where if we invert it and use it for bestowing to one another, similar to how it is in our root, we will benefit with an eternal life and wholeness and peace. Again, the bad in us comes from not using our root correctly, which comes from the Creator, in this measure of singularity. If we were to invert it and use it to bestow to one another, as similar to how it is in our root, we will be benefited with an eternal life, wholeness, and peace. Now, in a workshop, we will discuss the question, the bad in us comes from us not using our root correctly. Let's help one another understand these things. Again, the bad in us comes from us not using our root correctly. Let's help one another understand these matters. 5 minutes.
4: בדיוק, בשיעור הקודם, רב בדיוק מסביר עד כמה שהפער בין ה...
3: Rav is explaining how much the gap between the light and the will to receive is actually progress. Rav explained it in the previous lesson. So we are now continuing, and without the light, we cannot feel the evil and work with it. So that's why we also need corporeality.
2: What's to use our root correctly? From what I understand, it's the same measure of singularity in each person with all of the qualities one was given from above. One needs to simply invert those qualities with the help of the light, of course, from wanting to use others for his own benefit. He has to use those same qualities, again, with a force from the Creator to bestow to others.
3: Yeah, it seems like there's also some matter of personal responsibility, meaning there's no problem to feel that you're unique. The problem is you don't use it for the whole, and you have to discover in the work in connection what makes you special.

0: also the definitions, how do we relate to good, bad, and also the phenomenon that happened. There's a phenomenon that you can't call it by any name, but this is what happens. And if we discover that the relation to the world is that I want to enjoy everything, and that's the evil, that's a good diagnosis.
1: We're given an opportunity to read these things, be in such a society, and to hear Rav, and to receive two paths of development. One, using the singularity with our ego. That's the cause and root for all the wars and destruction, like it's written in the article. Or to use the singularity in order to use it to make a connection between us and love, and to transfer what we're doing between us to the world. Connect to the measure of singularity from the benefit of the world, not from our ego. That's the struggle. We're living in two worlds, this world, and we touch the spiritual world somewhat. We're helping each other be adhered to Him.
0: Chotel wrote, the Creator sends the evil as help to reach our root. We have to use it, meaning only to try to work with it, even though it's still not possible, and it leads to the recognition and helplessness and a request for help. The still, vegetative, and animate received natural qualities so they have no attitude to exploit or badly use everything in nature. And people received something special from above they can either use for better or for worse. And we start discovering it now that really everyone does this negatively, and there's, on the other hand, great interdependence that appears every day. Friends, we will continue, and I will go to another sentence that we heard in Rav's lesson. We'll scrutinize that in a workshop as well. It's excerpt number 2 in the subtitles. We heard from Rav this: I begin to relate to others in bestowal. I begin to see their desires as great, more important than my own. And I begin to feel a reality that is felt in them more than what I feel within me. And this is called elevating myself from this world, which I feel within, to the spiritual world that I feel in them. That is what corporeality and spirituality is all about, that I suddenly discover a reality that is new in them, infinite, unbounded. That's true, but I reveal that here with those who are right here. Let's go through these words again with a prayer that it will happen in us now. I begin to relate to others in bestowal. I begin to see their desires as more important than my own desire. And I begin to feel a reality that is felt in them more than what I feel within me. And this means that I elevate myself from this world that I feel within to the spiritual world that I feel in them. All in all, this is what corporeality and spirituality is. The fact that I suddenly discover a new reality in them, infinite, unbounded, correct. But I discover that here, with those who are here. Now we'll have a word.

0: workshop, we heard that seeing their desires is more important than my desire, feeling the reality in them more than what I feel within myself. In the work of the ten, what helps me advance towards that the most? Again, our workshop is, what helps me in the work of the ten advance to that? And I repeat the sentence, seeing their desires is more important than my own, feeling their reality more than I feel myself. What in the work of the ten helps me advance to that the most? 5-minute workshop, please.
1: Yesterday in the ten meeting, we talked about how we relate to states, meaning not that I look at the friend and I kind of demand for him to change towards me. On the contrary, I need to change towards him. That's the attitude. That's how I discover how much power and love and bestowals is in him. Everything needs to operate from me towards him and not the other way around. So that's the action.
0: It's difficult for me to think about a concrete action that we're doing. It feels to me more like a result of all the work that we're doing throughout the day, throughout the lesson, all the years that we are together, that with time we begin to feel more connection to each other, more concern. I don't know if it's natural or unnatural, but just more connection. And as a result of that, you begin to think more about the friends, care about them more, connect to their desire. It's a result.
1: What helps? There's all kinds of work. More active, less active. In the ten, sometimes I'm demands to do a certain action, to talk, to do a Zoom, to say l'chaim, let's say. And there are actions where I'm asked to be sensitive and look at my friends and listen and see what's happening in the ten around me. And I'm kind of like from the side. Specifically, when I see you, the friends, many friends relating to one another nicely, in connection, respectfully, and bestowed to one another, it causes me to think within me where I am in relation to that. So every friend who bestows in the ten, and I catch this with my vessels, it helps me say, oh, there's acts of bestowal here. This is how it should be. And that's how I receive a certain compass of where I find myself.
0: It's great to see how Baal HaSulam tells us on the human global level, and Rabash gave us simple rules to implement that. He told us, nullify before the friends and see every friend as the greatest of the generation and care about him. And it's just amazing to see how the father spoke about the world, and the son gave the practice, the work, l'chaim to Baal HaSulam and Rabash.
1: I think where we can see this, spiritual desires we don't see, and that's not bestowal, but the fact that we have opportunities in the ten to think each time of the needs of another friend. Whether he's searching for an apartment or his health or anything, it adds another addition of focus of thinking of someone less about myself, and then find myself more concentrated on important things and not less.
0: From what we learn, we understand that the connection between us is the only environment where we can reveal spirituality. All the rest, any other form, where I engage in myself, how do I feel, what do I get out of it, what do I earn, that only keeps me stuck in this corporeal world where there's nothing. So anything I see in the friend, in the society, everything that we learn together, it has the power to elevate me and everyone to a reality. We don't know a reality of bestowal. And every one of us has a point in the heart, and he knows this is the truth, and this is where to strive to.
1: Just like Rav said in the previous lesson, a friend needs to be looked at and see what he needs and what he wants, what delights him. And if it's flowers, bring him flowers. It's the same with the ten. If you feel that flowers is what will rejoice them and benefit the goal, that's what you do. And every day anew, we need to see how I serve the ten in this way, in a better way.
0: Yeah, this is really the action to fulfill the friend. By that, you become similar to the Creator.
1: Now is our time for questions. We read, we heard, did a couple of workshops. Neil, please.
0: The desire is the root of the intellect and not the intellect the root of the desire. Turns out that the desire manages the mind, but it's not clear who checks the intellect, the mind. Is it the Creator or something? That's not clear. And so the question is whether the ten can justify any collective egoistic desire of the whole ten.
1: First of all, we learn this in every possible way. Also, as we look at the cascading from above down in preface and tests, Rav talks about this a lot, that besides desire, there is nothing. The Creator only created the desire to receive. And who could know what his desire is? Only a person himself can know what his desire is, to ask himself, what do I want now? Very simply. And this desire, besides it, develops the intellect. What's the intellect? In our world, it's a mechanism that checks how I can supply this desire as much as possible. When I receive a blow, I learn from it, then I learn for next time to be cautious in this place. When things are good for me, I learn from that, and I try to attain more good from that same thing. And it doesn't matter how smart a person is, or we also saw a lesson from a few years ago, and we saw that people ask all kinds of questions and receive all kinds of answers. Are these answers ones that satisfy one's mind? Never. The mind is never satiated because it serves the desire and not vice versa. When we talk about the ten, it's a completely different mechanism than that which we know in our world. Because there are many companies, many groups. There are people who like to play bridge together. There's people that are fans for the same soccer team. There's people that were in the military together and meet many years later. There's all kinds of convenient unities of people. Of course, the natural one of the family, of a neighborhood, of a committee that's in your neighborhood. The goal in each such place is simple. We have a common denominator, a common goal. Let's make it pleasant for us to have in this commonality. The ten is completely different. First of all, to begin with, you don't choose who will be in your ten. That's not necessarily so, and many times it's opposite to the nature of a person. You know, each person has a certain nature and is drawn to a certain kind of people. They're those that are a little bit more kind of sharp on the outside. They like to get in each other's faces. They're those who are a little bit more sensitive, so they like to be, emotionally moved by certain things together. There's different kinds. Also in our society, you know, there's a tendency for certain people to be drawn to certain people. Okay, that's nice. You don't choose the ten. The ten is based on a spiritual goal only. We need to use every moment in our 10 just for the purpose of our lives. Anything else is actually, even when we have a meal, when we have a discussion, we have a conversation, doesn't matter what, the purpose of this 10 is to remind one another that we came here in order to rise above this thing. It's not related to our intellect, nor to our feelings. It's also not connected to our desire, because each of us has his own desire. Each of us has their own mind, their own intellect, with their own discernments, and how he excuses his desire to receive. Each has his feelings and feels them. The 10 is not connected not to that, nor to that, nor to that. The 10 is connected but to one thing. Rising through the center of the 10 to receive the intellect of the Upper One, the feeling of the Upper One, the attainment of the Upper One. And that no one has. That's the common denominator to one who gathers in a 10. That they have no intellect, no feeling, no attainment, anything from the Upper One. Why? Just like he writes here. What does he write for us in the article? That we received a quality from the Creator, this quality of singularity, but because our matter is ready after the shattering, we are in order to receive. We are using this quality in the opposite manner in which it was meant to be used, the quality of the Creator. Each of us is an egoist, and not just an egoist. We're not like nature. We are human beings. We're much more than nature. We want to exploit the whole world and all of humanity, each for himself. And that's a common problem that we all have. Now there's people who say, what's so bad about that? It's excellent. Come, enjoy life, do. They have yet to come to study the wisdom of Kabbalah. There's people who have come to study the wisdom of Kabbalah because the point in the heart awakened in them. They have yet to understand why exactly, what's here, what caused me to the awakening of this point. What is it even searching? I know that anywhere else it's not good for me, or it doesn't satisfy what I expected to be satisfied with. And when we begin to study gradually, especially in the experience, in the work in the 10, by listening to Rav's words, in the reading of the Kabbalist sources, in this whole process, gradually a person scrutinizes precisely that point. What is the bad in life? Not just like that. Look at many conversations with Rav and Oren and with Senka and in lessons. He says time after time, there is nothing in the world but bad. Only the will to receive was created. That's the only bad thing. He repeats this time after time, but the ear hears this. Okay, I heard. All right. And then a person goes back to, for this to act on us, we need to experience this process. And this can happen only in the 10. It can't happen anywhere else. Hence, if you're asked about the mind, of the desire, well, each has his own. The way one was born, maybe with a little bit more experience. But nothing else changes. Live 100 years, live 200 years, live 1,000 years. Nothing will change in your desire, in your intellect, or your feeling. We need to reach a state in which we understand and agree and feel what the bad in us is and what's the solution for it. And the solution for it is only one thing, to work in the 10, to receive the light, to receive the influence of the environment, so that we will want, just like we heard in the first lesson, so a desire will develop in us to invert that measure of singularity for the sake of me to outside of me. That's first of all towards the friends in the ten, the center of the 10. And there also that same quality is revealed towards the Creator. Because that's a quality that we're acquiring. Who does this for us? After all, none of us has this. Who operates upon us? The light. Because that's his quality. Yes.
0: Good morning, everyone. This article explains more than anything the shattering that we have all over the world. It also mentions the source, which is the qualities within egoism that create destruction in the person we see also in the world. My question is whether when we make actions in the ten, in the group, here in Bnei Baruch, actions of bestowal, do they also leak automatically to the rest of the world and bestow, or do we need some other kind of intention or action? Because ultimately we know that we are the source for the correction of the world. If you can refine this point. At the end of the introduction to the book of Zohar, Baal HaSulam explains that everything is built from internality and externality, from the entire world all the way to your heart and mind. The correction happens from inside out. He describes their circles, how within man's heart there is the aspect of Israel and the nations, and also in all other circles. In every moment, even now when we speak, we're in a point of choice. What are we elevating in our heart? Are we elevating the Israel within us, which is the inclination we received from the Creator, this point that draws us to resemble here directly to the Creator, directly to the force of bestowal and love, if we wanted to control our mind and heart, and that all our labor we aim for that, the work in the ten, the in dissemination, in everything, in the study. I'm aiming for the control to shift in my heart, that the force of bestowal will govern all my thoughts, my actions, my words. If you and I, that the Creator gave us a gift and brought us to Bnei Baruch, if we aim our heart this way, to the circles around us, such a good influence is radiated, and it necessarily changes the balance of forces in every outer circle around us. How can we amplify this radiation, this influence? First of all, if we direct ourselves to that we want this whole spiritual revolution to happen not just in my heart and in my ten and in Bnei Baruch, but in the created beings in general, which all belong to the Creator. That's at the level of intention. And to that, we also add the action, that we work as best as we can for the correction of the world. We are now in the study hall, and we see that the lessons are organized differently. Why? Because our events hall is under construction. Why? Because we wish to expand the place and create a spiritual startup in it, an experience that a person can come here and go through it to know himself and the general force that works in nature. From excitement and scrutiny of himself and his life, the thoughts terminal, we call that. So we're making changes both in our intentions and our actions, and everything joins the same direction. So let's try to do the best we can and ask the Creator to complete it for us. And then we will also be useful in creation, like Rav helped us. If he didn't disseminate to us, we wouldn't be here talking about Rav Ashi and Baal HaSulam. And just like Rav Ashi and Baal HaSulam did, we'll try the same.
1: A huge impression from you, if I can add something. On the way here, I had contemplations. We're all going through different states. Our ten too. We weren't here for a while. I saw the forces when I came in here, the importance, the connection of hearts. I'm just not just using words. This is the power of overcoming, and it I will bring to the ten next week we will come here, all of us, and if there will be the privilege, we will also lead the content for the meal, and we'll come to strengthen and to be strengthened. Lechaim Bnei Baruch.
2: Ken, Women China.
0: Yes, Women China.
3: Huh? I want to ask. 如果我们所有的品质都是创造者赋予的，那么改掉自私究竟是为了什么？改变的是愿望本身呢，还是使用愿望的意图呢？
4: And the question is, if all of a person's qualities are given by the Creator, then what exactly is corrected when we correct the ego? Is it the design itself that changes, or only the intention behind the usage of the design changes?
2: כן, הכוונה היא זו שמשתנה, הרצונות שלנו הם רצונות שנבראו, אבל כל רצון...
1: The intention changes with the intentions, but every desire, if we use it opposite to the way it was created, if we use it for the sake of others or for the Creator, to something that's outside of us, without pleasure for ourselves, then we're using it in its correct form. This is revealed to a person gradually. Why? Because we have a defense mechanism. We don't want to discover it immediately because we don't have the ability to contain immediately the measure of correction that we need to do in order for it to happen. We're going to see clip number 3 now, and there we will hear from Rav Y specifically what you're asking, how the change of intention takes place gradually. Let's listen very carefully, and then we'll continue with the questions. Please. Clip 3.
0: Until each one comes to know the level of the height of singularity that he has to reach, we, according to his nature, then we cannot advance. Each and every one must see his egoistic shape completely in a true manner. On the current degree, of course, we're only talking about the current corporeal degree that we're in now. In the world we perceive, in how we feel it within ourselves, in this degree, which is called this world, on this level, all that I need to attain is, first of all, as a foundation of the state, is how much I want for myself. And when I get to the state where I feel that I have no one besides me, I'm willing to give up everyone, and I'm willing to do anything to anyone for just some drop of pleasure, calmness, doesn't matter what. I don't care about anything else but me. So much so that I clean and clean away all kinds of calculation and only me. My just gram of pleasure, the minimal amount, is equal to the entire world burning, disappearing, suffering infinitely. Until a person discovers that, it doesn't mean that he knows himself.
1: What's this recognition of evil that you describe right now? What's special about it?
0: No, my friend. This is a big thing. You can't imagine to yourself how difficult this is to find out, because you always disagree with it. The evil inclination itself doesn't allow you to know itself.
1: That each of us has that.
0: And that's something you're saying in advance, that everyone has that. But to get to that determination in your feeling, you haven't gotten there yet.
1: Why does our ego conceal from us recognizing this state? Is it ashamed to think that it's small pleasure that it demands?
0: No, it's a defensive shape of it. It doesn't want you to suffer. Yeah, the ego doesn't want you to suffer. It keeps you in it. If you see how evil you are, you will want to get rid of it right away. So it has such a way of covering it. Lets you see it and doesn't let you see it. Lets you see it and doesn't let you see it. Why? So that you will ultimately dive into this recognition, come to the fourth phase of it, and then you will be ready. Otherwise, you'll escape. If it doesn't hide the unpleasant feeling in discovering that you're only an egoist and so on, then you won't get closer to the recognition of evil. So it covers it, and then you continue, and all of a sudden you're in a state where suddenly you think, it's too bad that this one is not dead. And you are shocked by that thought. And the other one, and the other one, and this and that. About anything in the world. And the ego keeps, every attribute appears in its way and in its opposite way, opposite to itself, because otherwise you won't get to its depth, to its fourth phase. But, yeah. Mm-hmm.
1: What will nevertheless protect me so that I can come to such a recognition?
0: If you are not drawn to good, you won't know the bad. That's a rule for any state. Like a blind person, I have to be drawn to good. Bestowal, friends, the greatness of the goal, just going forward, I don't know anything. And instead of that, on the way, I discover just wilderness, destruction. On the condition that this is what I'm drawn to. That's why it says, everything your hand enables you to do, you shall do. That's it. Do the good things. You want the goal. That's it. Be like a baby, like an ignorant person. Doesn't matter. I want that. And you'll get wiser on the path. You'll start feeling. The main thing is to do.
1: Yes, we heard now, you can put part number 3. We heard now that the ego, it doesn't want you to suffer. It protects you to keep in it, to stay in it. If you will see how bad you are, you will immediately want to rid yourself of it. So it has this kind of form that it covers it. Once it gives you to see, and once it doesn't. For what? So that you will eventually get deeper in the recognition, reach the phase 4 in it, and then you'll be ready. Let's do a silent workshop, a little half a minute will be with the question, with the thought. We will think silently. What is the ego doing to me so that I won't really want to get rid of it? What does the ego do to me so that I won't want to really get rid of it?

0: כן, יש לנו שם שאלה מאגף הסטאג'ריות.
1: We have a question from our internship table there, please.
2: Да, я приехала на стажировку. Я с 13 года пришла учиться в Кабалу. И все 13 лет я виртуальный ученик.
1: I'm here on internship. I've been studying for 13 years and I've been a virtual student for 13 years. Virtual study in Mac on in the virtual group in Mac.
2: And это только то, что вы мне дали.
1: Everything I had is only what you provided me with. You built the academy. You built the group. To which I could come to and take all the resources I had were only thanks to me opening my computer

0: and they were there.
1: Media.
0: Svira Tova, Kabbalah Media, all the sources, all the translations. And the congresses, of course. I always felt that you are here and I'm there. I knew that if you won't provide me, I won't have anything. This value, this feeling of distance, a great distance that I'm there and there are many like me and you are here. I didn't have a feeling that I will always have that feeling of this distance when I'm there, always, outside.
1: Совершенно случайно я попала на стажировку. Я думала в декабре приехать.
0: My chance, I came to this internship. I thought I'd come for December. And I came yesterday. But today, I feel that I'm here for a very long time.
1: И я только вот сейчас понимаю, что это перегородка. Я там, а вы здесь.
0: And only now I understand that this barrier, that I'm there and you're here, is only inside of me. It's a barrier in me. And here, there's no such distance. There's no barrier here, no border. Thank you very much to you. Thank you very much. We feel all our friends in the world always with us, and we're sure that it's mutual, because wherever we are and want to be all the time is beyond place and time and language and culture, is beyond it all. So really, thank you for emphasizing this point, and thank you for coming here for this internship. So now we will be able to hear and see you as well. Thank you.
2: Woman Latin 26,
3: Women Latin 26, please.
4: Buenos días, amigos. Si el ego se sabe esconder muy bien y el ego es tan feo, ¿cuál es la fuerza que tenemos para revelar la totalidad del ego? Toda rabá.
3: If the ego knows how to get around well, so what's our force to reveal the ego in a complete way? The force is the light. We have to bring light upon ourselves, the light that reforms, clarifies to us what is not good within us, it builds the good within us, and we bring the light that reforms by all our labor, the connection in the ten, the study and dissemination. More questions? Yes, please, here.
0: Good morning, everyone. I'm 16 years with you, soon 17. I'm from Israel, 50 years in Israel. And just so you should know, friends, that also from Israel, they come here, interns, even young people like myself. So please, the conditions here are better than in a Hilton, I promise you. And please, don't wait. There's not a lot of time. Thank you. Thank you, all the organizers. You made something that no one could imagine. Thank you. Thank you. We're filled with great impressions, and we wanted to put clip number four, right, Olin? We'll put clip number four towards the end.
3: He gives you a solution. He says, everyone is broken, hasty or lazy, but you have to correct their foundation, which is the ego, the evil inclination. That's what you need to correct. So whether one is hasty or lazy or drawn to peace and ultimately causes wars, and everyone will be good on the condition that everyone comes out of their ego only. You don't need to correct anything else in the person. He can stay in his character, his qualities, whatever. just his his egoistic foundation. That needs correction. For now, we're in a transition stage. And if we would just live like 100 and 200 years ago or all of human history, we wouldn't ask ourselves. We would just advance and that's it. From the middle of the previous century until today, we're beginning to ask about the goal. Why are we alive? What for? What's the purpose of life? People never asked about that, besides philosophers and some special people, but not the common people. Today, everyone. So we're in a transition stage. Soon it will become clarified and everything will be fine. I can't give right now a solution for all of humanity. The solution is one solution. It's connection. That's what we're talking about. You want to correct things, you want to complete people that each one complements the other. Please put everyone in one pot, let them cook. It'll be fine. Putting everyone in one pot and it'll be good. In the coming Wednesday, we want to do this kind of event here, going into one pot and being cooked well in the light of love, and that everything will be great for everyone in life. We have an event called Learning to Love for the holiday of the 15th of Av. We invite everyone who wants to come here, students, men, women, and you also have an opportunity to bring people you love, and you want to give them a taste of all the good that there is in the air here. So the event will happen here, because downstairs we have constructions. So anyone who feels good and he wants to pass that good on forwards and wants to create it, you're invited.
0: Dear friends, the rest of our schedule for today. At 5:20, we're going to a break right now for prayer until the hummus meal that will start at 5:45 a.m. Israel time until 6:15. That's our hummus meal. Just so it's clear to the whole world, because of order here in the hall, it takes different logistics, hence the times of the meals are changing slightly. So from 5:45 till 6:15, the hummus meal. At noon Israel time, the noon lesson, and at 2:30 in the afternoon, the first meal. On Saturday, tomorrow, July 25th, at 2:40 a.m., we have preparation for the lesson, 2:50, the daily Kabbalah lesson. At 5:20, again, we'll have a short break until 5:45, and then we start the second meal at 5:45 a.m. till 6:15. In the afternoon, at 3:45, we have the preparation lesson, at 4, the lesson, and then 5:30, a short break, where our meal will be from 6 to 6:30, the third meal.

0: Dear friends, in the first part of the lesson, we will learn from a lesson of Rav's on the 7th of July, 2002, and it is based on the article, What Israel Do the Creator's Will Means in the Work. The article is article number 32 from 1990 of Rabash, Kabbalist Baruch Shalom Halevi Aslag. We will read it together in the 10. Please. What Israel do the Creator's will means in the work. Our sages said, one verse says, the Lord will favor you, and another verse says, who will not be biased? How do these two verses coexist? When Israel do the Creator's will, He favors them. When they do not do the Creator's will, He will not be biased. This is perplexing. One, if they do the Creator's will, why do they need partiality? After all, they are fine. So what else do they need to do in order to be fine? Two, the verse says, who will not be biased and will not take a bribe? But if we do the Creator's will, there is no greater bribe than this. It is the same as among people. When someone wants the judge to be on his side in a trial, he does what the judge wants, and in return the judge leans toward him in the trial and acquits him. So what is the answer that if they do the Creator's will, He will be biased, as though He would take a bribe? To understand these two questions, we need to understand the following. One, what is the face of the Creator? And what is will not turn, lift up the face, be biased? Two, what is doing the Creator's will and what is not doing the Creator's will? Three, our sages said, the Creator said, I have created the evil inclination, I have created the Torah as a spice. We should understand what is the evil inclination and what is the spice. Four, our sages also said, I labored and found, believe. I did not labor, but found, do not believe. We should understand what is the meaning of labor. That is, why did they say that there is labor specifically in Torah and mitzvot, Torah and commandments, and without labor nothing is given? Where is the novelty here? After all, in the corporeal world, where there is no connection to the work of the Creator, nothing is given without work and labor too. As we can see, the custom is that a person goes to work, as it is written, one should leave for one's toil and labor until evening. Thus, where is the novelty in that Torah and mitzvot require labor? And without labor, no reward is given. To the point that they say, I found, but did not labor, do not believe. After all, in corporeality too, there is no such thing as a person obtaining something without labor. Therefore, we should understand why they said, I did not labor, but found, do not believe. We know that there are two matters before us. One, the purpose of creation. Two, the correction of creation. The purpose of creation is for the creatures to receive delight, to feel contentment. The correction of creation is for the Creator to have contentment. That is, there must be equivalence of form, where, as the Creator wants the creatures to enjoy, as it is written, that the creation of the world was because of His desire to do good to His creations. And since the Creator is the giver, and the creatures, the receivers, the creatures should also bestow contentment upon the Creator. Then it is considered that the creatures seemingly give, and the Creator receives. As our sages said, Israel, furnish their father in heaven. This is called correction. That is, in order to have equivalence of form with the Creator, there must be cling unto His attributes.
1: However, how does one achieve a state where he wants to do everything for the sake of the Creator and not for his own sake, while man is born with a desire to receive for his own sake? As we learned, this desire that the Creator wants to delight the created beings, the Creator created in the created beings this desire, a desire to receive, to want and to yearn to satisfy their deficiencies. That is, the Creator created in the created beings a lack. This lack demands its satisfaction. Otherwise, this lack yields in us suffering. And these sufferings force a person to do everything he can to satisfy his lack. Thus, when a person has a desire and a yearning to satisfy his lack, how can he relinquish the satisfaction of his lack and say that he receives the filling because he wants to satisfy the Creator's will? That is, since the Creator wants the created beings to enjoy the abundance, therefore he receives only for this reason. This is against the nature that the Creator created. To this comes the answer. The Creator said, I have created the evil inclination, I have created the Torah as a spice. This means that the will to receive for oneself is called the evil inclination, since it obstructs us from achieving adhesion with the Creator, called equivalence of form. Through the Torah, there is the light of Torah that reforms him, so as to have the power to overcome the will to receive for himself and do everything for the sake of the Creator. It therefore follows that the reason that should compel a person to engage in Torah and mitzvot is in order to obtain vessels of bestowal, which is called the correction of creation. When a person engages in Torah and mitzvot with this intention, it is regarded as working lishma, for her sake. That is, he works and labors in order to obtain something that does not exist in nature. For this reason, he needs the segula, the special power of Torah and mitzvot, to make him obtain these vessels, which he cannot obtain by himself, unless with the help of the Creator. This segula is found in Torah and mitzvot, and this is called the light of Torah. As was said, the light in it reforms him. However, our sages said, one should always engage in Torah and mitzvot, even if lolishma, not for her sake, since from lolishma he comes to lishma. That is, the beginning of man's work is lolishma, meaning to receive reward. As it is written in the Zohar, either for a reward in this world or for a reward in the next world. When a person works for a reward, he must believe in reward and punishment. If he believes in this, his work is regarded as according to nature, meaning that the body does not resist the work in Torah and Mitzvot, because at that time he is working for his own sake.
0: This is called the natural way. As in corporeal affairs, when we work, we get reward. Yet in corporeality, he sees the reward in the same place. So the reward mandates the work, while in Torah and Mitzvot, he must believe in the reward. So there is work to believe in reward and punishment. But when he believes in reward and punishment, the body can do the holy work. However, when a person wants to engage in Torah and Mitzvot, not in order to receive a reward, the body objects to this, as it is against nature. By nature, a person can work only for his own sake. Therefore, when he wants to work for the sake of the Creator, the body objects to this. Here begins the labor. As our sages said, I labored but did not find, do not believe. I did not labor but found, do not believe. Indeed, it is difficult to understand how a person can deceive himself and say, I did not labor but found. After all, in corporeality, we do not see that a person finds provision without labor. And here, in the work, where our sages said, 1,000 walk into a room and one comes out to teach, we see that acquiring Torah is harder than obtaining corporeality. And in corporeality, we do not obtain anything without labor. So how can a person say that he has obtained something without labor? We should also understand what they said. I labored, but did not find. Does one lie when he says, I did not find? Of which they said, do not believe. After all, we are speaking of a person who wants to obtain something in the Torah. Would he lie? The thing is that when a person wants to work and achieve the degree of dvikut, the degree of adhesion, which is equivalence of form, as the Creator wants to bestow upon the creatures, man too wants to come to be able to do the Creator's will. That is, as the Creator wants to bestow, so man wants to do everything in order to bestow. But since bestowing is against nature, man cannot obtain this desire, as it contradicts human nature. For the Creator created man with a desire to receive. So how can man go against the nature with which the Creator created him? Only the Creator can change nature, but not man. As our sages said, he who said to the oil, burn, will say to the vinegar, burn. Therefore, here too, in work matters, we must say, he who created in the creatures the desire to receive for oneself, will give the creatures the desire to bestow. That is, only the Creator can change nature, and not man. This is why it is called a miracle from above, as it is above nature, This is called the miracle of the Exodus from Egypt. When the Creator delivered them from control of the Egyptians, which is the control of the will to receive.
1: Accordingly, I labored but did not find means that I have made great efforts to be rewarded with the desire to bestow. Meaning I have done everything I could, but did not find within me the desire to bestow, and I remained with the will to receive for myself even more than when I began to work on obtaining the desire to bestow, which is the Creator's will, whose His desire is only to bestow. When I began to labor, I saw that each time I found myself immersed deeply

0: with a holy soul. When he's born, he's given a soul. He's rewarded more. It follows that the Creator gives him the soul each time, a higher degree. And this is called the face of the Creator, meaning the light of the Creator, called when it is a complete degree by the name Naran Chai. This is the assistance he receives from above. It therefore follows that when a person says, I did not labor, it means that the labor did not help him at all, so as to be able to say that through the labor, he has found within him the desire to bestow. If the Creator had not given me the light of his face, called a holy soul, I would remain in a will to receive for myself and nothing more. It follows that when he says, I labored but did not find, he's telling the truth, meaning that his labor did not help him whatsoever. Here, we should ask, if he's right when he says, I did not labor, why did they say, do not believe? The answer is that one is not given something for which he has no lack. Since one who has a lack and asks the Creator to satisfy his lack, receives from above a filling for his lack. Therefore, the person's labor and desire to be rewarded with vessels of bestowal, and his labor and toil for this, meaning for obtaining the desire of the Creator, called the desire to bestow, this is the vessel. And the light is called the desire to bestow. Only the Creator can give this desire. That is, just as he has given to man the desire to receive when he was born, he can later give him the desire to bestow. But if a person does not labor in order to obtain the desire to bestow, then he has no need. And the evidence that is that it is not worthwhile for him to exert and toil in order to be rewarded with it is that he, since he cannot receive from above this desire that will change the workings of nature. By this, we can interpret what our sages said, it is not for you to finish the work, nor are you free to idle away from it. We should interpret that if a person knows that he cannot obtain the desire to bestow, but only the Creator can give it to him, then why does he need to labor in vain, since he cannot obtain it? Therefore, we should ask, why do I need this work, since in any case, he cannot obtain this by himself? Our sages said about this, you are not free to rid yourself of it. This is so because man's labor is required, not because man can obtain the desire to bestow, since the desire to bestow is called light. As it is written, he who comes to purify is aided. And the aid, says the Zohar, is the light of Neshama. As it is written that he is assisted by giving him a holy Neshama, soul. Rather, we need the labor for the vessel, meaning to obtain the lack. How much he needs the Creator's lack, the Creator's help, to help him and give him the light of Neshama.
1: However, when a person begins to work in order to obtain the desire of the Creator, which is the desire to bestow, just as the Creator wants to bestow, and a person thinks that he must obtain this by himself, during the work, he sees that each time he becomes more immersed in self-love.

0: At that time, a person escapes the campaign because he sees that he is not advancing. Then the person tells himself that this work of obtaining the desire of the Creator is not for him. Why? Because he sees that each time he becomes worse. Yet if a person believes that only the Creator gives the desire to bestow, then why should he escape the campaign and say that it is for more gifted people? After all, the Creator helps with this. So why is it important to the Creator to differentiate one person from other people? It is known that to the Creator, small and great are equal. Hence, when a person says that working only to bestow is only for a chosen few and not for ordinary people, it is a sign that he thinks that it is within man's hands to obtain the desire to bestow. For this reason, a person must be strong-minded and believe that he is not required to achieve this desire. Rather, he is required to have a need to achieve the desire to bestow. And when he has a true desire and need to achieve this, the Creator will help him. As it is written, he who comes to purify is aided. All the labor that one should give is only to obtain the need and desire to bestow, and nothing else. Yet there is a question. When a person feels the bad, to the extent that the will to receive obstructs him from achieving adhesion, and he prays to the Creator to help him and give him the desire to bestow, why, after several efforts that a person has given in order to obtain the desire to bestow, it makes sense that the Creator should give him the desire to bestow. But in the end, what does one receive? Not only did he not get help by the Creator giving him the desire to bestow, but instead, in return for the effort he made, he receives an even stronger desire. That is, each time he sees that his will to receive has grown more excessive. Therefore, he sees here the opposite work of what should have happened. The answer is that a person cannot be shown how much evil there is in him, meaning the full measure of evil with which one is born. As it is written in the Zohar about the verse, sin crouches at the door, that as soon as one comes out of the womb, the evil, called sin, comes along with it. If one were to see all the evil in him, he would immediately say that this work of doing everything for the sake of the Creator is not for him, and he would not even want to begin the work. He would give up in advance. For this reason, only a little bit of evil is shown to a person. And for the little bit of evil, a person begins to ask the Creator to help him. At that time, some more evil is revealed to a person, and he begins to ask the Creator for help once more. Therefore, after every request for help, he can be shown a little more evil. And so he adds requests, and more revelation of evil within him is added to him. Finally, a person gives all the prayers about all the evil that is in him, and then he receives the good he asks for, meaning the desire to bestow, for which he begins to work in order to obtain this desire, which is the will of the Creator, whose desire is only to bestow.
1: It follows that if a person receives a desire to bestow on a little bit of evil, he will think that this is enough for him. If he's satisfied in a work, then all the evil that is left in him, for which he did not receive the correction of a desire to bestow, this bad will remain within him uncorrected. Conversely, when they see above that each time he asks for help over the bad that is revealed in him each day, then all the bad within him, meaning which was revealed to him, he asks for help from above. And the help he receives through his prayers now is that evil is revealed to him, so that in this way, all the evil will be revealed in him. Afterward, when he receives the help from above, all the bad will be corrected into work in order to bestow. Because he did not receive the desire to bestow in the middle of the work, necessarily he does not have anything from which to derive satisfaction. For this reason, he prays each time to be given the desire to bestow. Then, through his prayers, when he asks the Creator to give him the help, there is room for the evil to be revealed in him, because he is standing and crying out to be given the help he needs. This is similar to an expert physician who comes to the country who heals all of men's sicknesses in the world. However, a person can only see him once. Any patient who comes to him, whatever illnesses the patient tells him about, he heals. One patient came to him with stomach problems, and the doctor healed him. Afterward, the patient learned he had a heart disease, for example, and wanted to go see the doctor. But since he has already been to the doctor, and the doctor does not see patients twice, then he was left with a heart disease for the rest of his life. Another patient went in and said, "I have a heart disease and arthritis, and my gallbladder is also troubling me," since other doctors told him he was suffering from this illness too. He went to the expert doctor who healed everything at once. But other patients who did not know their illnesses remained with the illnesses they had. Then all the patients who did not know their illnesses came to consult with the doctor about how they might know all their illnesses when he gives them the medicine, so it will cure all their illness, all their sicknesses. Then the doctor said that anyone who wants to see him while he makes an appointment, he will give him a pill. And this pill that the doctor gives them will show them all their illnesses. Afterward, when they come to him, he will cure them. Thus, all the illnesses that each one has will be cured at once. But the patients did not understand what the doctor told them. When they took the pill that the doctor gave them, when they made an appointment with him, therefore, each one saw that he was a little sick, and the doctor gave them a cure, and they were healed. Now he sees the doctor's expertise, that now he has become sicker than before. Previously he suffered from one disease, and now he sees that each time his situation worsens. That is, sometimes he had headaches, but now he has heartaches or stomach aches and so on. Everyone yells at the mediators for advising them to go to this doctor, since they have become worse, since they went to the doctor, and still the doctor himself did not treat them. Only the doctor's secretary, when he made an appointment to see the doctor, she gave him a pill, and his situation has worsened each day.
0: The lesson is that when a person signs up to do the holy work, which is to achieve the desire of the Creator, the desire to bestow, he is told that the doctor heals all the illnesses at once, and our illness is called will to receive for ourselves. In order for the desire to receive to be revealed within man to its full meanness, otherwise, if he asks the Creator to be given help to be able to overcome the will to receive and perform actions in order to bestow, then that person will be satisfied with the work of the desire to bestow. Thus, the bad will remain in him, but will not be revealed. As in corporeality, when a person is sick, but does not know his illness, and must take tests to know the illness, likewise, a person who wants to work and labor in order to be able to do the Creator's will, the person does not know his illness. And only through Torah and work can we know his illness. This is as our sages said, if his head aches, let him engage in Torah. Bala Sulam interpreted that it means he has foreign thoughts. If his stomach aches, this means that the will to receive in his guts controls him, and so forth. Hence, first, all the evil in a person must be revealed, and he does not receive the desire to bestow immediately after he has labored. Rather, it is until all the evil in him is revealed. Then, when he receives the desire to bestow, it is over all the evil in him. It follows that the fact that one sees that he is growing worse each time is a sign that he is walking on the path of truth. The evidence is that the way he is walking on is doing its thing. It is like a person giving a medicine to the sick person once, and he comes to the doctor and tells him, now, through your medicine, the illness has become worse. Then the doctor tells him, on the contrary, now I see that my medicine has begun to work. It is simply that first it works in one way, and then it works in another way, until he regains his health. According to the above, we will understand what we asked, what is doing the Creator's will. We should interpret a desire to bestow, meaning that his will is to do good to his creations, and he wants the created beings to enjoy. Likewise, man wants to obtain that desire because he wants adhesion with the Creator, which is the meaning of equivalence of form. Since man was created with an opposite desire, a desire only to receive and not to bestow, he therefore has much labor to obtain it. Conversely, when a person works and receives reward in corporeality, it is not regarded as labor. since it is not against nature, since everything he does is for his own benefit. This is not so in the work to obtain the will of the Creator, namely the desire to bestow. Where one does only that which yields benefit to the Creator,
2: שהאדם לא יעשה שום דבר אלא מה שיצמח מזה תועלת השם ולא תועלת עצמו.
0: And not to himself. This is labor, since it is against nature. Such a person cannot obtain this desire by himself, but needs the Creator to give it to him. This is called the Creator favoring him, since it is impossible to obtain this unless miraculously above nature.
1: It follows that there is no other way to obtain this desire unless by being favored. This is the meaning of the words, "The Lord will favor you." The Midrash explains that when they do the Creator's will, meaning when they work on obtaining this desire, the Creator must give men the panim, face or interior of the Creator, called a neshama, soul, that is, he is assisted by giving him a holy soul, which is the face of the Creator, as there is no other way to be rewarded with the will of the Creator unless through the Creator's face or favor. This is the meaning of "the Lord will favor you." This is not so with people who do not engage in Torah and mitzvot in order to be rewarded with the will of the Creator, but engage in Torah and mitzvot for a reward. They do not need the face of the Creator, called a soul, since they are not going against nature. Hence, to the extent that they believe in reward and punishment, they can already engage in Torah and mitzvot, since the reward awakens them to work. It follows that when they do not do the Creator's will, meaning engage in Torah and mitzvot, they do not want reward for their work, that the Creator will give them the desire to bestow, but rather a reward for the will to receive. It is written about them that he will not be biased, since they do not need a soul that he would give them. For the face of the Creator is the light of the Creator, called a holy soul, which a person receives in order to reform him, and which is called help from above. It therefore follows that what they said, that when they do not do the Creator's will, the Creator will not favor them, It is because they do not need the Creator to give them the soul that will reform them, since they feel that they are good, that they are observing Torah and mitzvot in all its details and intricacies. And what is the reason for which they engage in Torah and mitzvot? It is the reward. To the extent that they believe in reward and punishment, they can do the holy work, since this does not contradict the desire to bestow, to receive. Therefore, precisely when they do the Creator's will, meaning when their work in Torah and mitzvot is because I have created the evil inclination, I have created the Torah as a spice, then they are learning Torah in order to emerge from the control of the will to receive, which is called the evil inclination. They need the light of Torah, for by this they will be rewarded with the desire of the Creator, which is the desire to bestow. By this we will understand what we asked: what is the face of the Creator? The answer is that it is light, the holy soul that the Creator gives to a person in order to reform him. Now we can also understand what we asked, what is, who will not take bribe? After all, doing the Creator's will seems to be a bribery in itself. The answer is that he wants the Creator to favor him, meaning give him a holy soul, not for his own sake. On the contrary, the Creator, that he wants the Creator to favor him, so he can emerge from self-benefit and be able to work for the sake of the Creator and not for his own sake. Thus, he does not want the Creator to give him something for his own sake, that he can, so that we can say that the person is bribing the Creator the way one bribes by giving someone a gift with the aim that the receiver of the gift will give the giver of the gift something for his own sake. Conversely, here, a person doing the Creator's will means that he wants to be able to do the Creator's will. And he asks him to favor him so he can do all that he does for the sake of the Creator. By this we understand that the evil inclination is the will to receive, and the spice is the power to emerge from the control of the will to receive. And the Torah is called the light of Torah, which is the interior of the Torah, the soul of the Torah.
0: We'll go to the lesson from the date 7th of July 2002. We read part of the article in Volume 3 of Shlavei Hashlam, Steptos of the Ladder, Parshat Naso, What Israel Do the Creator's Will Means in the Work. Rabash explains to us that what is written, the path of Torah, is opposite to the opinion of the landlords. The opinion of Torah is opposite to the opinion of the landlords. What does it mean? A landlord is someone who goes straight, directly, according to his nature, according to the will to receive that the Creator created in him. Then, in a simple way, openly before his eyes, he works and demands a reward, and works according to reward and punishment, and understands that the way he works is all well and good. And to this extent, we know that it is possible to reveal very small pleasures in the will to receive, only what can be received in the will to receive in order to receive. Limited pleasures are called corporeal or animal pleasures. Corporeal is called that because of the intention to receive. And this is how the entire world works. It runs after all these pleasures, knowing that according to the effort it can receive, it'll have reward according to its effort, according to its labor. Whereas those who enter into real work, that is, they do not work according to the will to receive and the pleasure opposite it, but go to acquire a screen that separates the will to receive from pleasure, and work according to the principle of how much it is possible to bestow through the will to receive, that is in a way opposite to the initial nature that exists in reality. There, the responses are different. In other words, a person who goes to work, the way the whole world works, knows that the more he exerts himself, the more he earns in his will to receive. A person who goes to develop his will to bestow and receives a reward in it, in the will to bestow, must also examine the product, the result, in the will to bestow, and not through the eyes of the will to receive. If he now goes to build a vessel of the will to bestow, then, according to the principles of bestowal, he needs to also examine how he is progressing. What happens to us is that we are confused. On one hand, I am in a society, a method, a study, a guidance in which I'm going to develop a vessel, to build a vessel of the will to bestow. But I check in this vessel how much I receive according to my initial nature of the will to receive. And then, of course, I find that I have nothing. Even worse, every single day, I feel myself becoming emptier. And this is correct. Yes. We build one vessel and check its filling according to the second vessel. It won't work. Therefore, whoever advances to spirituality, that is, in order to bestow, should interpret spirituality as not meaning that I will have additional pleasures, but spirituality is called in Torah to bestow. That's the definition of what spirituality is. So the more he discovers that his nature is worse in his will to receive, the worse it is that he is more egoistic each time and farther from the will to bestow, he should see that a vessel is being revealed to him through this, and that is his reward, and he should be happy about it. Why? Because until a person discovers the entire vessel of his will to receive and regrets it and cries out, "Save me," meaning he regrets that he is holy in order to receive and checks that he himself cannot correct his vessel to be in order to bestow, and cries out, "Save me, give me a screen. I want to be different." Until this work has been done on the whole vessel of the will to receive, he does not emerge into teaching, into spirituality. He does not cross the barrier, the maksom. Therefore, every time he advances, that is, discovers his emptiness more, how opposite he is, how weak he is, how he is not in it at all, he should be happy. He should examine himself in the new vessel of in order to bestow and see that he is in this constant gains, these constant profits, rather than checking himself in the vessel of those who receive, of those who enjoy. These simply do not go together. Therefore, this needs to be the work, meaning that the work is also effort to acquire a vessel of in order to bestow, and an effort also to measure, examine, and see the vessel correctly in vessels of in order to bestow. That's it. Therefore, here is the work of the mind and the heart. There is this internal split. A person is still in the will to receive, yet he has to look at it from this other side, from the side of the will to bestow, how it develops. There is certainly some kind of inner contradiction in a person here until he crosses the barrier. This is how it is. And as Bala Sulam says there in the introduction to the study of the Ten Sefirot, only the heroes whose patience stood by them, so they truly defeated those guards who stand at the entrance, and then they entered the king's palace. Only through patience, continuing to discover the evil, continuing to feel that it's unpleasant, that one is weak, etc. But seeing this as a good result each time, an addition to the vessels of bestowal. Then, it's not hard. The society needs to support that, the books, the whole path, really needs to be such that in our society we value the revelation of evil. Not that the evil itself should become sweet or good for us, no. Otherwise it would no longer be evil. Rather, the revelation of evil, the revelation of weakness, that should be for us a sign of goodness. We should not take pride in it, otherwise we once again turn it into a shell, a klipa. We should not take pride in it and should not rejoice in it, meaning rejoicing means enjoying it, as if it's some kind of masochism. That too is a shell. It says, enjoy this, suffer from this. All suffering comes from the shell, from the klipa. Rather, it simply needs to be an appreciation of what is happening now, that new stages toward in order to bestow are being revealed to me. What?
1: I have a problem with this thing of in order to bestow. Okay, so I perform actions, no matter what I do, I discover within me truly each time how much I'm with more desire here. It's bad, it really feels bad. This is what it feels.
0: It's not so noticeable on you, but let's say.
1: Okay, it doesn't matter, but this is what I feel. The thing is that I want to say, I want in order to bestow, I want him to change my nature, turn into something, I don't know, but if I just say it in order to bestow, just words, it remains in words, so I don't have the feeling of what it is, what I want, so how can I make the scrutiny and tell him I want it? All in all, I want him to change it, take away this illness. I don't know what it means to be healthy.
0: Correct. We do not know what in order to bestow is, and in general, what we are heading toward. We do not know. But according to what is being revealed to me on the path now, I see that I am indeed heading toward in order to bestow, toward something that is the opposite of nature. According to the signs, I can say that. How am I going? I don't know. How it operates on me? They say the surrounding light operates on me. I also don't know. How suddenly it changes and why it even comes to me? Through what? Efforts. I also don't really know. Right? But you see that it's happening. Right? So now you still don't understand who is working on you or how they work. But maybe they're simply telling you, you make an effort, while in the meantime they're just keeping you occupied with something and working on you. It doesn't matter. What matters is that you see signs along the way. These signs are the revelation of the evil within you. You already feel the will to receive as evil and as something. You're beginning to suffer from it, right? To be ashamed of it, so to speak. Although afterwards you overcome it, not so much, you live with it and continue, but there are periods when a person truly feels it as evil, right? You also understand intellectually, accordingly, that you are progressing, usually too after the revelation of evil and such states when you feel some kind of renewal in the will to bestow and in the will to receive, somehow new discernments come to you one against the other. You also get some kind of flashes of insight, a new understanding, somewhat different new perception. So these are the signs. These are the signs. Of course, when you take the next step, you still don't know where you're going, and once again you have confusion. And everything is as though, however wise you were before, everything is lost again. But if you look at all these things as signs that are written for you in the instruction, yes, in the instruction manual it says this is how it should be, then you can already be happy about it. Not happy that you're confused or that you're despairing or lacking strength, not about the state itself, but because truth is becoming revealed to you. If you're happy about the state itself, then you don't want to continue anymore. Then you're a fool sitting with folded hands, eating his own flesh. Then you don't want to move from the place. That's no good. It's not that I'm dissatisfied with this place, but I'm grateful that this place, this state, has now come to me. From here onward, I can continue. It's a sign that I'm on the path. Afterward, it'll turn into sufferings of love. In other words, we need to work with the intellect, with an intellectual scrutiny, and this scrutiny needs to be real. Although I'm still in the will to receive, I already understand what it means to bestow in contrast to it. Why do I understand? If I'm already beginning to see that I suffer from the will to receive in some way, it's already because, in contrast to it, the light has been revealed. And then, in the difference between the qualities of the light and the qualities of the self, my will to receive, the difference between them evokes in me the feeling of shame, the feeling of suffering. So, we should be happy about the signs. Yes. Student, what actions can one take, even artificial ones, for a friend that resemble bestowal?
1: For a friend?
0: Yes.
1: What actions can we do for a friend in order to bestow? Well, I don't know. If, let's say, I like flowers, you should bring me flowers. If I cannot get up to study, you will wake me up. You will bring me here to study, right? If you know it will be good for me to feel from you some kind of a warm reminder during the day, then call me. If it's important for you that I too will think about the goal, and it will also come back to you later in some form, an egoistic form, that's okay. Then call me. Remind me about it. Anything that can be beneficial in the context of the goal.
0: Student, you can do anything for the sake of the goal, and you see that egoism is doing it.
1: The fact that I now want to achieve the goal through my egoism, it's correct. So what? If I won't use the egoism, what else can I use? What else do I have at my disposal? Only that. I should not be ashamed about it. I should operate it as I am, with all the power in the right direction, as much as I understand it. And this will be revealed to me bit by bit, both the direction and also the power of my ego and its willingness to go or not, and so on. This is called lo lishma. What does it mean, lo lishma? That I'm now going to acquire a goal. The goal is spiritual, in order to bestow, but I'm going in order to receive now, to acquire this goal of in order to bestow. Do you understand how opposite it is? But I have no choice, so this is how I go. This is what I want. I want, as Rabash writes here, you want spirituality? You want to work in this world and gain something in this world? Later on, you change your mind, you saw that this whole world is rubbish, it's not worthwhile to work for it. So you operated the greater egoism, isn't it? You look at all of these people with contempt. What is it? This is life. This is what you live for. Why finish this whole life, burn it away? What for? Even if you'll make millions, what, in the end they'll make a tombstone out of gold for you? Are you going to gain? You're going to gain something better, right? It's very good. A bigger ego. It's excellent.
0: So, how is it possible to annul oneself before a friend if you also have the goal that you want to press on and as hard as possible, and at the same time you have to annul yourself?
1: I am capable to annul before a friend only on the condition that I will truly understand that I have no choice but to be connected with him. If I am in some elite commando unit and we truly depend on each other for life or death, then I have no choice and I don't have such a problem to annul before the others. I was several times in my life in such states where my life depended on other people. I knelt before them and I felt joy in it, even in a hospital, let's say. Those things that everybody know, even the simplest things. A person comes to me and says, I'm not going to put you asleep, I'm going to cut you open, I'm going to make some correction in your body, you'll be healthy, I'll save your life. I kiss his hands, I pay him money, whatever. Just go ahead and do it. Do I have a problem with it? I want to be his friend. He brings me to life. So my ego is the opposite. My ego is working full volume just to connect to him. I search for how can I do good to him, this, maybe that, so long as he will save me. Isn't that true? And this was very well revealed to me also in other places where I truly was dependent on it for my life. I learned from all of these things. You enter some clerk that you depend on him. You want to be his friend at that moment. Why not? You depend on him. I see that my daughter comes to me to ask for money. Daddy, how are you? At that moment, I'm daddy. At that moment, I'm her friend. Afterwards, they don't need you. That's it. This is how I should also. But it's good. It's good. It's normal. This is how I should be dependent on someone. And really, we need to have this inner awareness, some feeling that without him, I'm not going to make it. It is difficult.
0: If you see that he's supposedly making a mistake regarding the goal, you see it from within yourself. And then you also see that there's nowhere to attach yourself to him. But nevertheless, you have to annul yourself before him. So you annul yourself.
1: I didn't understand.
0: That regarding the goal, you see that the goal's more important to direct him in another direction.
1: Yes, the importance of the goal obligates me to annul before the friend. Yes, yes, certainly. The importance of the goal, that the goal is more important than my individual ego, my individual life. I can't sit at home, but without reaching the goal, that's for me, that's the most important. So I annul myself, yes. And just like with the doctor, it's a simple example, yes.
0: We say that the society is essentially the most significant factor that causes a person to move forward. However, all the time we say that I need a society, that it will increase the importance of the Creator for me. On the other hand, we say that progress itself is made through the recognition of evil. So why shouldn't I take, say, instead of 10 people who shout at me, the Creator's great, 5 who shout, you're just a piece of garbage, a little creature in order to receive, who constantly give me this counterpoint. That's also from the outside. It'll make it easier for me to make this scrutiny from within.
1: The society gives a person many discernments, both positive and also negative. Everything. I don't know what you're quite... maybe your question is, can you buy them with money? Let's say I have money, I'm a rich person, I will now buy 10 people. I buy 1 million people that will constantly shout out to me that this is important and this and this and that. Will it work or not? It will work, because all in all, I'm now in my will to receive, in my beast. My beast is impressed from what it hears and what it sees. If I could buy with money 1 million people that will constantly work in such a way that they'll shout out to me that it is important, the work of the Lord, and they'll act before me, truly act. Ask Demidov, he will tell you. That's it. So I pay each one of them 10,000 shekels a month, and they're all around me, truly acting before me as though they're all adhere to the Creator, and truly I truly stage something that is huge. And then I go inside, and even though I myself gave them the order, start acting. I myself know in advance that they're doing it only for money, but I go in, a minute later we're done. I'm influenced by them. They give me strength, they give me an impression, they give me upliftment. I truly go and I acquire spirituality. And they acquire their paycheck. Because I need to be influenced by them inside my will to receive. My will to receive, it's fine. It will be impressed by it. This is what we demand in a society. Otherwise, I need a society which is not like you. Otherwise, I need around me the group of Rabbi Shimon or Baal Sulam or people like that. And here they say, no, take ordinary people just like you. It's just that they want the goal and make towards each other these efforts in acting.
0: What I'm asking is the following. It's clear why I need the society to increase the importance of the goal for me and make me want to go toward the goal. But if within the goal the work is essentially the recognition of evil, so let there be a part of the society that also constantly shouts at me, you're messed up, you're evil, so I'll see it.
1: If I'll yell at you that you are bad, you won't feel that you're bad. You won't feel it. The recognition of evil should be as a result of the influence of the surrounding light, you see. All of these things that the society does, it stimulates you, provokes you to be more sensitive to the surrounding light, that you will seemingly draw it more, discover it more, and you should feel the results only in your effort towards it, towards the surrounding light. And if they just yell at you, bad, bad, bad, just like that, it's not going to help. It also helps sometimes in a human form, but actually our advancement should be not from negation, but only from the positive side. When I'm drawn to the goal, and from the fact that I'm drawn to the goal, and it shines to me, according to the measure of my importance of the goal, then according to what it shines, I see the evil in me. From the friends, I actually need to receive only the awareness of the importance of the Creator. I need to advance through the light, not by them yelling at me that I'm bad. This will never bring about love of friends and the correct result. Never.
3: No.
1: That's it. Meaning, what did we talk about? That if we're going towards spirituality, then there has to be measurement and monitoring and awareness, and the check, the examination should be also in spiritual vessels, meaning with spiritual principles. What are we going to study?
0: Let's share our impressions from the lesson and what we're going to implement in the 10.
4: At the end of the lesson, there was a definition that is a principle for the whole path, that the recognition of evil of a person is a result of the surrounding light operating upon him in the society that works on the positivity and greatness of the society, not on the recognition of evil specifically. Meaning to be in love of friends and connection is the connection to the light, and the light itself reveals a person the evil in him, and he can advance.
1: We need to give the friends a good feeling, to care for them, to think about them, give them the greatness of the goal. A person doesn't advance by the friends yelling at him that he didn't come or came late or whatever. A person advances only by the fact that we will give him more and more greatness of the goal, then he will see in himself where he needs to make corrections, and then he will begin to ask and pray. In short, Rav in this lesson gave the whole way of how to work in the 10.
5: We heard that we should be happy about whatever signs that appear, and we should be happy to see the right direction. And that's why we invest. So if you can buy 10 people or a million people just to give you the right direction.
4: Yes. I wish we could hear this lesson again. Rejoice with the truth being revealed to you. That was Rav's tip. Whether it's unpleasant or if you like nothing, lowly. About the help you receive from the society, Rav said the society gives a person many discernments, positive ones, negative ones, everything the society does is it stimulates you to be more sensitive for the surrounding life.
5: I'm very happy from what we heard now from Rav that the only thing society needs to give is the importance of the goal and not criticism, because it doesn't lead to correction. It doesn't lead the friend to a feeling that he is bad, but it only leads to separation. And also, Rav explained that I can receive from the friends only if I feel that I can nullify to the friends only if I feel that I depend on them, like in a commando squad, and then I have no problem to nullify.
4: And only the heroes whose patience withstood them in the context of the work with the revelation of evil, and for it to be sweet, but as something from which you can advance. And if the friend likes flowers, bring him flowers. Anything that can benefit in relation to the goal.
5: We also heard that our problem is that we are working on developing one vessel, and we measure the progress in another vessel.
4: I also heard, like you, that we have to be happy with all the evil that's been revealed, and we need the support of the society here. Rav said in one of the points that to nullify before the friend, I'm capable only under the condition that I understand that I have no choice but to be connected to him. If I'm in some elite unit and we're dependent on each other, life or death, I have no choice and I have no problem to annul before others. The extent in which we need to feel is like that, even though it's not like that, but we have to feel how dependent we are on one another and how great it is.
5: I liked Rav's explanation of how a person feels when he, as if suffers, it's a result that light has appeared opposite him, and that's the gap between feeling my will to receive and the qualities of the light. And that brings a sense of shame or sorrow. It means that we only depend on the light that performs.
4: I mostly took that. I have nothing to renew here. Only to repeat what you guys said, that the recognition of evil can be only through the action of the light, and that we need to give one another the greatness of the goal.
5: Also, to strengthen what was said, if a person examines himself in a vessel of bestowal, he should see that he's benefiting. So there is some result here in a vessel that is not of reception, where I have to feel that I gained. And if not, probably have to look for this sign.
4: We heard from the incoming head of the tent that this week should be in the sign of love, towards the day of love. And this was a beautiful opening for this matter of love. We need to just strengthen the love between us, the support, and to give all the friends the place where they can work with joy.
5: We'll move to the next part of the lesson. Before that, we'll sing a song.

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1: שלום חברים יקרים, אנחנו ב...
2: Hello dear friends, we are in Peace in the World. We're continuing the article Peace in the World. We have reached the part where the heading is the attribute of singularity in the egoism effects ruin and destruction. The writings of Baal HaSulam, the article Peace in the World, the subheading the attribute of singularity and the egoism effects ruin and destruction. We are in a pretty advanced stage of this article, and we learned about, if you remember, the measure of truth and actions a person does in order to advance towards it, how he doesn't succeed, and how through other measures he tries and there too does not succeed. Also on a person level, also on humanity's level, and Baal HaSulam comes and shows us why we don't manage to reach peace between us, peace in humanity. Soon we will open with a clip from Rav who will explain and prepare us for the article. Then we will read together this paragraph, the attribute of singularity in the egoism effects ruin and destruction. And then we will go into a little bit of a longer explanation from Rav, where he truly explains and clarifies the central point in this article. So let's start with clip number 5.
3: So we'll see accordingly that our whole world really passed the previous stage of technology, industry, and so forth, and already moved to the next stage, which is the stage of spiritual development. And the final corrected form of this world, which exists in order to provide the necessities for the beast, for the animate level, and moves to take care of himself, the speaking level, the degree of similarity to the Creator, the degree of man, Adam. This is the stage that we're facing. That's just our development, our evolution. There's no way around it. And in this stage, we need to get deeper and deeper and deeper into the work of building the new human society, the new relationship, building the new human. And here we'll see that all the pleasures that we wanted to receive in the previous stages, they appear as cannot be received and revealed on the animate level that we were in, the beastly level, but only on the speaking level, because these forms have to be similar to the Creator. Well, there's a lot to add here, but it's clear to us from here that there is no reason to wait in this world for more pleasures to be revealed. From now on, only suffering will be revealed more and more. And it will force us to either take on the right form

0: or go into troubles and problems, and these troubles and problems will later do their part, and by them we'll get wiser and come to the right conclusions. So we don't want to wait for troubles to make us wiser and make the right decisions. That's why we're studying together now. There's a kind of a sense of a holiday here in the study hall, and I think that's because of the friends who came from around the country. I see friends from Carmiel, Haifa, Be'er Sheva, from north to south, younger people, newer people, newer tens. We also have interns who are here from around the world, men and women. Yes, and we're praying that this place will be packed, packed with friends, that we'll have to expand not only the zero floor, but the whole building. So that's just a general inspiration. Specifically, Rav says here that we are in a new stage of evolution, which is spiritual development. That's it. We've developed everything we can in matter and in need, so we have everything. From now on, development is only in acquiring forms of Adam, similar to the Creator. So this should be our prayer during the study, that the light that reforms, that is in the words of Bala Sulam and Rav, will give us higher forms of bestowal, of love, of subtlety, of feeling the friend, and supporting them on the way to get close to the Creator. Now we'll read the study materials together in the 10. The headline is "The Quality of Singularity Inside Egoism Brings Destruction and Ruin." We have 4 minutes. Those who finish, as usual, start talking about the insights from the reading. So, reading from Bala Sulam, together in the tens.
1: The attribute of singularity in the egoism affects ruin and destruction. You see how our attributes collide and fight one another, not only among sects, but within each person. The four attributes dominate him at once or one at a time and fight within him until it is impossible for a common sense to organize them and bring them to complete consent.
0: And the truth is that the root of the whole disorder within us is no more than the above-mentioned attribute of singularity, which exists in each of us, whether less or more.
1: Although we have clarified that it comes from a sublime reason, that this attribute extends to us directly from the Creator, who is singular in the world and the root of all creations, still, since the sensation of singularity has settled in our narrow egoism, it affects ruin and destruction until it became the source of all the ruins that were in, that were and will be in the world.
0: Indeed, there's not a single person in the world who is free from it, and all the differences are only in the ways it is used, for desires of the heart, for governance, or for honor, and this is what distinguishes people from one another.
1: But the equal side in all the people of the world is that each of us stands ready to exploit all the people for his own private benefit with every means at one's disposal without taking into any consideration that he is going to build himself on the ruin of his friend.
0: It is completely inconsequential what allowance each of us gives himself, according to his chosen direction, since the desire is the root of the intellect, and not the intellect the root of the desire. In truth, the greater and more outstanding one is, precisely to that extent, his attribute of singularity is greater and outstanding.
1: I don't know if we should summarize this short. Should we read it again? Okay. The attribute of singularity and the egoism affects ruin and destruction. That was the heading. You see how our attributes collide and fight one another, not only among sects, but within each person. The four attributes dominate him at once, or one at a time, and fight within him until it is impossible for common sense to organize them and bring them to complete consent.
0: And the truth is that the root of this whole disorder within us is no more than the above-mentioned attribute of singularity, which exists in each of us, whether less or more.
1: Although we have clarified that it comes from a sublime reason, that this attribute extends to us directly from the Creator, who is singular in the world, and the root of all creations, still, since the sensation of singularity has settled in our narrow egoism, it affects ruin and destruction until it became the source.
0: Okay, friends, before we go into Rav's lesson, we'll quickly review the words of Baal Salam here. Sometimes it's difficult for people who are not used to his language to understand what he says even before the depth, which we'll see from Rav's words soon. So just to understand the comprehension of the words, so we'll kind of summarize what's written here following the paragraphs. Please follow the text with me. So the topic of is the attribute of singularity and egoism affects ruin and destruction. So Baal Salam says that the attributes, we talked about the four attributes, fight each other, not only on the social level between different factions, but also within each of us as created beings. And they cannot be organized and brought into some agreement and harmony. And then he explains to us that the root of this whole mess inside and out comes from the attribute of singularity, which we talked about before in the article. And it comes from our root, which is one, unique and unified. And therefore, we too, as created beings, when we reach the end of our correction, we too will each be one, unique and unified. On the way, we have to acquire the Creator's quality, which is bestowal. As long as we don't have that quality, then this singularity, which settles within the narrow egoism, causes each of us to collide with others and with ourselves. And then he explains to us that all people, everyone in the world, is operated by a nature that causes them to exploit everything around them, anyone around them, for their own use. That's the definition of the operating system of in order to receive. And therefore, each one invents all kinds of permissions to themselves to take advantage of whoever around them, whatever around them, for their own use. Everyone gives their own excuse to themselves, whatever way fits them, but that's the modus operandi. And now we'll go into a lesson from Rav, clip number one. Let's write down some discernment, some questions, and then we'll go scrutinize them together. Clip number one.
1: We discover it's a problem that we're not capable of advancing more than we could before in the world. It is the fact that our ego is growing. And then it gives each of us that feeling of individuality. If I am one, unique and unified in the world, it's difficult for me. It's hard for me. Your mother probably told you that we were special, right? Yes, each of us. He feels that way. She told me too, that I'm very nice, very beautiful, and very smart. That's how a person feels, because our root comes from the Creator. And each of us has his root. Hence, I feel that I have a special root in him that's in our subconscious. But it's in each of us this way. That's why I'm special. And that's why I'm unique. And it's truth. Only that this form in which this root will cascade from above, from the world of Ein Sof, and reach my ego, and entered into the ego, then it operates with the ego in a destructive way, because it's in the ego. If it was in the desire to bestow, it would open me and develop me until I'd be like the Creator. But if it's in the ego, it develops me the opposite way, to eat everyone, to exploit everyone, tear everyone up, everything. And that's the problem, meaning the uniqueness, this singularity is a good thing if it's used correctly. And if it's used incorrectly, it's bad. We see this on human beings. They're special people, but the question is, in what are they special? In good or in bad? Sadly, or maybe not sadly, the reality is such that the attribute of singularity is in us to begin with, clothed within our egoistic desire.
0: The truth is that the root of this whole disorder within us is no more than the above-mentioned attribute of singularity, which exists in each of us, whether less or more. Although we have clarified that it comes from a sublime reason, that this attribute extends to us directly from the Creator, who is singular in the world and the root of all creations. Still, since the sensation of singularity has settled in our narrow egoism, it affects ruin and destruction until it became the source of all the ruins that were and will be in the world. Indeed, there is not a single person in the world who is free from it. And all the differences are only in the ways it is used. For desires of the heart, for governance, for honor. And this is what distinguishes people from one another. But the equal side in all the people of the world is that each of us stands ready to exploit all the people for his own private benefit, with every means at one's disposal, without taking into consideration that he is going to build himself on the ruin of his friend. It is completely inconsequential what allowance each of us gives himself, according to his chosen direction, since the desire is the root of the intellect, and not the intellect the root of the desire. In truth, the greater and more outstanding one is, precisely to that extent, his attribute of singularity is greater and outstanding.
1: This we can see. I don't know what to add here. Meaning, to the extent in which we move and advance onwards, and our desire to receive from day to day, generation to generation grows, we will see worse people, more egoistic people, more destructive, more devouring one another. And with that, a dependency on one another is revealed. A terrible state. Like in a family who hate one another and can't get divorced and distance one from one another. It's simply an intolerable state. And this all comes to us, not just from the desire to receive. Our desire to receive is called still vegetative and animal. This unique point from the Creator in us comes with the feeling of the speaking. Hence, it's not in our nature, in the nature of our world. That feeling is truly from the upper root, from the Creator. Hence, it turns out that if it begins to awaken, and it starts to awaken in our time specifically, which is why it is disclosing to us that we're connected to one another, because in our root we are connected. We're not connected by the still vegetative and animal between us, like in the degree of speaking. That's where it cascades from. So it turns out that we are before a very sharp development of the world, a very unpleasant one, if we won't be able to explain to each and everyone that the bad in us comes from not using our root, which comes from the Creator, in this measure of singularity, which if we invert it and use it to bestow to one another, similar to how it is in the root, we will gain eternal life and wholeness and peace, as this article, Peace in the World. And if we don't use this measure of singularity correctly, we will just destroy everything and erase one another. So it all depends on the recognition of this point, its reality of where it's from and how to use it correctly.
0: It seems like the article from Baal HaSulam here gives corporeal solutions about this world. Does Kabbalah engage in corporeal solutions?
1: I don't want to understand what the problem is. What are we talking about? Mysticism here? We're talking in this world, how a person in this world opens for himself all the parts of reality that we need, that he needs in order to live well. And he discovers that the good life is specifically a life within which there's no life and death like it appears to him now, since he identifies with his corporeal body, and the corporeal body lives and dies. So we reach a different form of development, where if we identify with this unique point that we have from the Creator, then it's considered the root of our soul, and we're identifying with eternality. And according to our body, it does not live or die, and there's no such concept of life and death in such a reality. And if we come to a state where we will connect to one another, like in the upper system, which we come from, then we will reach eternity and wholeness. But this is now, here, in this life, certainly in this bad life, that's pushing us to this spiritual development. And spirituality is revealed within corporeality, within our lives. It's not two worlds that are disconnected from one another. Moreover, through the corporeal world, we reach the spiritual world. And from the spiritual world, we activate and change the corporeal world. And as we attain the reality, we see it as one reality. What? Suddenly you get wings and you fly to the sky. I remain a human being, and I must hear and love your friend as yourself, reveal spirituality. Specifically in the connection with people in this world, with those who walk on four or two, doesn't matter, and to truly arrange everything here. And our relationship with the world, and as I discover in my relationship of bestowal and love to the world, that's considered spirituality. Corporeality is me wanting to exploit everything that's disclosed before me for myself, and spirituality is where I want to exploit everything that's inside of me for the sake of what's outside of me. That's the difference between spirituality and corporeality. And not that it's somewhere behind some planet. Spirituality and corporeality is the way a person relates within him towards others. That's it. So from relating to others in bestowal and starting to see their desires as more important than my desire, and start to feel a reality that's in them, that's felt in them more than I feel within me, that's considered that I'm raising myself from this world, where I feel it inside me, to a spiritual world, where I feel in them. That all together is corporeality and spirituality. It's where I discover in them suddenly a new reality, eternal, unlimited, correct. But I discover that here, with those that are here. Maybe by this I'm kind of really, I'm weakening a person. He thought he was going to go there and start dancing with angels. But certainly the entire implementation is in our world, within our egoistic desire, with those who surround us, and there's nothing here that belongs to some mystical disconnect or something. We're talking about the internality of a person which one discovers within him. Just like the entire perception of reality, we talk about it being in us. And what appears to be outside of us there in some distances is an imagination. There's nothing outside of a person. We learn this in the perception of reality and everything.
0: They're asking, so what comes first, attaining spirituality or corporeal solutions, as at least it seems that Salam explains here.
1: Until a person is ready to improve his attitude towards the world, as long as a person doesn't feel that he has to subjugate himself and truly sacrifice himself for the world, that's called bestowal. To sacrifice meaning his ego. What is to sacrifice himself? His ego for the world. Until then, he doesn't move from the feeling of the corporeal reality to the feeling of the spiritual reality, because the spiritual reality is considered that I am the bestower, the lover, outside of me. So how does one examine this? How does one see this? How does one reach this? Only in his work in his small society and then towards the whole world. Work in the society is called group. The work with the world is called dissemination. There's nowhere to escape here. There's nothing besides this. This is the Kli. And besides the Kli, nothing exists. This Kli can be deeper, more refined, more complex. It all depends on how you open it. That's it. Yes, Rav told us now that corporeality is if I want to exploit everything that I discover for myself, and spirituality is if I want to exploit myself for the benefit of what's outside of me. And we also heard now, in a moment we'll move to a workshop around this piece here. He says to us, the bad in us comes, this is number one, the bad in us comes from us not using correctly our root, which comes from the Creator, in this measure of singularity, where if we invert it and use it for bestowing to one another, similar to how it is in our root, we will benefit with an eternal life and wholeness and peace. Again, the bad in us comes from not using our root correctly, which comes from the Creator, in this measure of singularity. If we were to invert it and use it to bestow to one another, as similar to how it is in our root, we will be benefited with an eternal life, wholeness, and peace. Now, in a workshop, we will discuss the question, the bad in us comes from us not using our root correctly. Let's help one another understand these things. Again, the bad in us comes from us not using our root correctly. Let's help one another understand these matters. 5 minutes.
2: בדיוק, בשיעור הקודם, רב בדיוק מסביר עד כמה שהפער בין ה...
0: Rav is explaining how much the gap between the light and the will to receive is actually progress. Rav explained it in the previous lesson, so we are now continuing, and without the light, we cannot feel the evil and work with it. So that's why we also need corporeality.
1: What's to use our root correctly? From what I understand, it's the same measure of singularity in each person with all of the qualities one was given from above. One needs to simply invert those qualities with the help of the light, of course, from wanting to use others for his own benefit. He has to use those same qualities, again, with the force from the Creator, to bestow to others.
3: Yeah, it
0: seems like there's also some matter of personal responsibility, meaning there's no problem to feel that you're unique. The problem is you don't use it for the whole, and you have to discover in the work in connection what makes you special to your friends, to the world, and bring that outwards, invest in that. And here perhaps you realize what the Creator gave you from above.
1: If I'm one unique and unified, then I probably have something special to give. But if I'm constantly engaged in taking and taking, then this whole business gets corrupted. We really need to try and take this measure where each is unique in it and use it for the benefit of others, not my own benefit.
0: Yeah, there's a few things here. Also, the definitions, how do we relate to good, bad, and also the phenomenon that happened. There's a phenomenon that you can't call it by any name, but this is what happens. And if we discover that the relation to the world is that I want to enjoy everything, and that's the evil, that's a good diagnosis.
1: We're given an opportunity to read these things, be in such a society, and to hear Rav, and to receive two paths of development, one using the singularity with our ego, that's the cause and root for all the wars and destruction, like it's written in the article, or to use the singularity in order to use it to make a connection between us and love, and to transfer what we're doing between us to the world, connect to the measure of singularity from the benefit of the world, not from our ego. That's the struggle. We're living in two worlds, this world, and we touch the spiritual world somewhat. We're helping each other be adhered to Him.
2: Choter katav.
0: Choter wrote, the Creator sends the evil as help to reach our root. We have to use it, meaning only to try to work with it, even though it's still not possible, and it leads to the recognition and helplessness and a request for help. The still vegetative and animate received natural qualities so they have no attitude to exploit or badly use everything in nature, and people received something special from above they can either use for better or for worse. And we start discovering it now that really everyone does this negatively, and there's, on the other hand, great interdependence that appears every day. Friends, we will continue, and I will go to another sentence that we heard in Rav's lesson. We'll scrutinize that in a workshop as well. It's excerpt number 2 in the subtitles. We heard from Rav this: I begin to relate to others in bestowal. I begin to see their desires as great, more important than my own. And I begin to feel a reality that is felt in them more than what I feel within me. And this is called elevating myself from this world, which I feel within, to the spiritual world that I feel in them. That is what corporeality and spirituality is all about, that I suddenly discover a reality that is new in them, infinite, unbounded. That's true, but I reveal that here with those who are right here. Let's go through these words again with a prayer that it will happen in us now. I begin to relate to others in bestowal. I begin to see their desires as more important than my own desire. And I begin to feel a reality that is felt in them more than what I feel within me. And this means that I elevate myself from this world that I feel within to the spiritual world that I feel in them. All in all, this is what corporeality and spirituality is. The fact that I suddenly discover a new reality in them, infinite, unbounded, correct. But I discover that here, with those who are here. Now we'll have a workshop. We heard that seeing their desires is more important than my desire, feeling the reality in them more than what I feel within myself. In the work of the ten, what helps me advance towards that the most? Again, our workshop is, what helps me in the work of the ten advance to that? And I repeat the sentence, seeing their desires is more important than my own, feeling their reality more than I feel myself. What in the work of the ten helps me advance to that the most? 5-minute workshop, please.
1: Yesterday in the ten meeting, we talked about how it relates to states, meaning not that I look at the friend and I kind of demand for him to change towards me. On the contrary, I need to change towards him. That's the attitude. That's how I discover how much power and love and bestowals is in him. Everything needs to operate from me towards him and not the other way around. So that's the action.
0: It's difficult for me to think about a concrete action that we're doing. It feels to me more like a result of all the work that we're doing throughout the day, throughout the lesson, all the years that we are together, that with time we begin to feel more connection to each other, more concern. I don't know if it's natural or unnatural, but just more connection. And as a result of that, you begin to think more about the friends, care about them more, connect to their desire. It's a result.
1: What helps? There's all kinds of work. More active, less active. In the ten, sometimes I'm demands to do a certain action, to talk, to do a Zoom, to say l'chaim, let's say. And there are actions where I'm asked to be sensitive and look at my friends and listen and see what's happening in the ten around me. And I'm kind of like from the side. Specifically, when I see you, the friends, many friends relating to one another nicely, in connection, respectfully, and bestowed to one another, it causes me to think within me where I am in relation to that. So every friend who bestows in the ten, and I catch this with my vessels, it helps me say, oh, there's acts of bestowal here. This is how it should be. And that's how I receive a certain compass of where I find myself.
0: It's great to see how Baal HaSulam tells us on the human global level, and Rabash gave us simple rules to implement that. He told us, nullify before the friends and see every friend as the greatest of the generation and care about him. And it's just amazing to see how the father spoke about the world, and the son gave the practice, the work, l'chaim to Baal HaSulam and Rabash.
1: I think where we can see this, spiritual desires we don't see, and that's not bestowal, but the fact that we have opportunities in the tent to think each time of the needs of another friend, whether he's searching for an apartment or his health or anything, it adds another addition of focus of thinking of someone less than about myself, and then find myself more concentrated on important things and not less.
0: From what we learn, we understand that the connection between us is the only environment where we can reveal spirituality. All the rest, any other form, where I engage in myself, how do I feel, what do I get out of it, what do I earn, that only keeps me stuck in this corporeal world where there's nothing. So anything I see in the friend, in the society, everything that we learn together, it has the power to elevate me and everyone to a reality we don't know, a reality of bestowal. And every one of us has a point in the heart, and he knows this is the truth and this is where to strive to.
1: Just like Rav said in the previous lesson, a friend needs to be looked at and see what he needs and what he wants, what delights him. And if it's flowers, bring him flowers. It's the same with the ten. If you feel that flowers is what will rejoice them and benefit the goal, that's what you do. And every day anew, we need to see how I serve the ten in this way, in a better way.
0: Yeah, this is really the action. To fulfill the friend, by that you become similar to the Creator.
1: Now is our time for questions. We read, we heard, did a couple of workshops. Neil, please.
0: The desire is the root of the intellect and not the intellect the root of the desire. Turns out that the desire manages the mind, but it's not clear who checks the intellect, the mind. Is it the Creator or something? That's not clear. And so the question is whether the ten can justify any a collective egoistic desire of the whole ten.
1: First of all, we learn this in every possible way. Also, as we look at the cascading from above down in preface and tests, Rav talks about this a lot, that besides desire, there is nothing. The Creator only created the desire to receive. And who could know what his desire is? Only a person himself can know what his desire is, to ask himself, what do I want now? Very simply. And this desire, besides it, develops the intellect. What's the intellect? In our world, it's a mechanism that checks how I can supply this desire as much as possible. When I receive a blow, I learn from it, then I learn for next time to be cautious in this place. When things are good for me, I learn from that, and I try to attain more good from that same thing. And it doesn't matter how smart a person is, or we also saw a lesson from a few years ago, and we saw that people ask all kinds of questions and receive all kinds of answers. Are these answers ones that satisfy one's mind? Never. The mind is never satiated because it serves the desire and not vice versa. When we talk about the ten, it's a completely different mechanism than that which we know in our world. Because there are many companies, many groups. There are people who like to play bridge together. There's people that are fans for the same soccer team. There's people that were in the military together and meet many years later. There's all kinds of convenient unities of people. Of course, the natural one of the family, of a neighborhood, of a committee that's in your neighborhood. The goal in each such place is simple. We have a common denominator, a common goal. Let's make it pleasant for us to have in this commonality. The ten is completely different. First of all, to begin with, you don't choose who will be in your ten. That's not necessarily so, and many times it's opposite to the nature of a person. You know, each person has a certain nature and is drawn to a certain kind of people. There are those that are a little bit more kind of sharp on the outside. They like to get in each other's faces. There are those who are a little bit more sensitive, so they like to be, emotionally moved by certain things together. There's different kinds. Also in our society, you know, there's a tendency for certain people to be drawn to certain people. Okay, that's nice. You don't choose the ten. The ten is based on a spiritual goal only. We need to use every moment in our ten just for the purpose of our lives. Anything else is actually, even when we have a meal, when we have a discussion, we have a conversation, doesn't matter what, the purpose of this ten is to remind one another that we came here in order to rise above this thing. It's not related to our intellect, nor to our feelings. It's also not connected to our desire, because each of us has his own desire. Each of us has their own mind, their own intellect, with their own discernments, and how he excuses his desire to receive. Each has his feelings and feels them. The ten is not connected not to that, nor to that, nor to that. The ten is connected but to one thing. Rising through the center of the ten to receive the intellect of the upper one, the feeling of the upper one, the attainment of the upper one. And that no one has. That's the common denominator to one who gathers in a ten. That they have no intellect, no feeling, no attainment, anything from the upper one. Why? Just like he writes here. What does he write for us in the article? That we received a quality from the Creator, this quality of singularity, but because our matter is ready after the shattering, we are in order to receive. We are using this quality in the opposite manner in which it was meant to be used, the quality of the Creator. Each of us is an egoist, and not just an egoist. We're not like nature. We are human beings. We're much more than nature. We want to exploit the whole world and all of humanity, each for himself. And that's a common problem that we all have. Now there's people who say, what's so bad about that? It's excellent. Come, enjoy life, do. They have yet to come to study the wisdom of Kabbalah. There's people who have come to study the wisdom of Kabbalah because the point in the heart awakened in them. They have yet to understand why exactly, what's here, what caused me to the awakening of this point. What is it even searching? I know that anywhere else it's not good for me, or it doesn't satisfy what I expected to be satisfied with. And when we begin to study gradually, especially in the experience, in the work in the ten, by listening to Rav's words, in the reading of the Kabbalist sources, in this whole process, gradually a person scrutinizes precisely that point. What is the bad in life? Not just like that. Look at many conversations with Rav and Oren and with Senka and in lessons. He says time after time, there is nothing in the world but bad. Only the will to receive was created. That's the only bad thing. He repeats this time after time, but the ear hears this. Okay, I heard. All right. And then a person goes back to, for this to act on us, we need to experience this process. And this can happen only in the ten. It can't happen anywhere else. Hence, if you're asked about the mind, of the desire, well, each has his own. The way one was born, maybe with a little bit more experience. But nothing else changes. Live 100 years, live 200 years, live 1,000 years. Nothing will change in your desire, in your intellect, or your feeling. We need to reach a state in which we understand and agree and feel what the bad in us is and what's the solution for it. And the solution for it is only one thing, to work in the ten, to receive the light, to receive the influence of the environment, so that we will want, just like we heard in the first lesson, so a desire will develop in us to invert that measure of singularity for the sake of me to outside of me. That's first of all, touch the friends in the ten, the center of the ten. And there also that same quality is revealed towards the Creator. Because that's a quality that we're acquiring. Who does this for us? After all, none of us has this. Who operates upon us? The light. Because that's his quality. Yes.
4: Boker tov lekulam.
0: Good morning, everyone. This article explains more than anything the shattering that we have all over the world. It also mentions the source, which is the qualities within egoism that create destruction in the person we see also in the world. My question is whether when we make actions in the ten, in the group, here in Bnei Baruch, actions of bestowal, do they also leak automatically to the rest of the world and bestow, or do we need some other kind of intention or action? Because ultimately we know that we are the source for the correction of the world. If you can refine this point. At the end of the introduction to the book of Zohar, Baal HaSulam explains that everything is built from internality and externality, from the entire world all the way to your heart and mind. The correction happens from inside out. He describes their circles, how within man's heart there is the aspect of Israel and the nations, and also in all other circles. In every moment, even now when we speak, we're in a point of choice. What are we elevating in our heart? Are we elevating the Israel within us, which is the inclination we received from the Creator, this point that draws us to resemble here directly to the Creator, directly to the force of bestowal and love, if we wanted to control our mind and heart, and that all our labor we aim for that, the work in the ten, the in dissemination, in everything, in the study. I'm aiming for the control to shift in my heart, that the force of bestowal will govern all my thoughts, my actions, my words. If you and I, that the Creator gave us a gift and brought us to Bnei Baruch, if we aim our heart this way, to the circles around us, such a good influence is radiated, and it necessarily changes the balance of forces in every outer circle around us. How can we amplify this radiation, this influence? First of all, if we direct ourselves to that we want this whole spiritual revolution to happen not just in my heart and in my ten and in Bnei Baruch, but in the created beings in general, which all belong to the Creator. That's at the level of intention. And to that, we also add the action, that we work as best as we can for the correction of the world. We are now in the study hall, and we see that the lessons are organized differently. Why? Because our events hall is under construction. Why? Because we wish to expand the place and create a spiritual startup in it, an experience that a person can come here and go through it to know himself and the general force that works in nature. From excitement and scrutiny of himself and his life, the thoughts terminal, we call that. So we're making changes both in our intentions and our actions, and everything joins the same direction. So let's try to do the best we can and ask the Creator to complete it for us. And then we will also be useful in creation, like Rav helped us. If he didn't disseminate to us, we wouldn't be here talking about Rav Ashen Baal HaSulam, and just like Rav Ashen Baal HaSulam did, we'll try the same.
1: A huge impression from you, if I can add something. On the way here, I had contemplations. We're all going through different states. Our tent too. We weren't here for a while. I saw the forces when I came in here, the importance, the connection of hearts. I'm just not just using words. This is the power of overcoming, and it I will bring to the 10 next week. We will come here, all of us, and if there will be the privilege, we will also lead the content for the meal, and we'll come to strengthen and to be strengthened. L'chaim b'nei Baruch.
3: Ken, Women China.
0: Yes, Women China.
4: And the question is, if all of a person's qualities are given by the Creator, then what exactly is corrected when we correct the ego? Is it the design itself that changes, or only the intention behind the usage of the design changes?
3: כן, הכוונה היא זו שמשתנה, הרצונות שלנו הם רצונות שנבראו, אבל כל רצון...
1: The intention changes with the intentions, but every desire, if we use it opposite to the way it was created, if we use it for the sake of others or for the Creator, to something that's outside of us, without pleasure for ourselves, then we're using it in its correct form. This is revealed to a person gradually. Why? Because we have a defense mechanism. We don't want to discover it immediately because we don't have the ability to contain immediately the measure of correction that we need to do in order for it to happen. We're going to see clip number 3 now, and there we will hear from Rav why specifically what you're asking, how the change of intention takes place gradually. Let's listen very carefully, and then we'll continue with the questions. Please. Clip 3.
0: Until each one comes to know the level of the height of singularity that he has to reach, according to his nature, then we cannot advance. Each and every one must see his egoistic shape completely, in a true manner. On the current degree, of course, we're only talking about the current corporeal degree that we're in now. In the world we perceive, in how we feel it within ourselves, in this degree, which is called this world, on this level, all that I need to attain is, first of all, as a foundation of the state, is how much I want for myself. And when I get to the state where I feel that I have no one besides me, I'm willing to give up everyone, and I'm willing to do anything to anyone for just some drop of pleasure, calmness, doesn't matter what. I don't care about anything else but me. So much so that I clean and clean away all kinds of calculation and only me. My just gram of pleasure, the minimal amount, is equal to the entire world burning, disappearing, suffering infinitely. Until a person discovers that, it doesn't mean that he knows himself.
1: What's this recognition of evil that you describe right now? What's special about it?
0: No, my friend, this is a big thing.

0: It keeps you in it. If you see how evil you are, you will want to get rid of it right away. So it has such a way of covering it. Lets you see it and doesn't let you see it. Lets you see it and doesn't let you see it. Why? So that you will ultimately dive into this recognition, come to the fourth phase of it, and then you will be ready. Otherwise, you'll escape. If it doesn't hide the unpleasant feeling in discovering that you're only an egoist and so on, then you won't get closer to the recognition of evil. So it covers it, and then you continue, and all of a sudden you're in a state where suddenly you think, it's too bad that this one is not dead. And you are shocked by that thought. And the other one, and the other one, and this and that. About anything in the world. And the ego keeps, every attribute appears in its way and in its opposite way, opposite to itself, because otherwise you won't get to its depth, to its fourth phase. But,
1: what will nevertheless protect me so that I can come to such a recognition?
0: If you are not drawn to good, you won't know the bad. That's a rule for any state. Like a blind person, I have to be drawn to good. Bestowal, friends, the greatness of the goal, just going forward, I don't know anything. And instead of that, on the way, I discover just wilderness, destruction. On the condition that this is what I'm drawn to. That's why it says, everything your hand enables you to do, you shall do. That's it. Do the good things. You want the goal. That's it. Be like a baby, like an ignorant person. Doesn't matter. I want that. And you'll get wiser on the path. You'll start feeling. The main thing is to do.
1: Yes, we heard now. You can put part number three. We heard now that the ego, it doesn't want you to suffer. It protects you to keep in it, to stay in it. If you will see how bad you are, you will immediately want to rid yourself of it. So it has this kind of form that it covers it. Once it gives you to see, and once it doesn't. For what? So that you will eventually get deeper in the recognition, reach the phase four in it, and then you'll be ready. Let's do a silent workshop, a little half a minute will be with the question, with the thought. We will think silently. What is the ego doing to me so that I won't really want to get rid of it? What does the ego do to me so that I won't want to really get rid of it?

0: כן, יש לנו שם שאלה מאגף הסטאג'ריות.
1: We have a question from our internship table there, please.
2: Да, я приехала на стажировку. Я с 13 года пришла учиться в Кабалу. И все 13 лет я виртуальный ученик.
1: I'm here on internship. I've been studying for 13 years and I've been a virtual student for 13 years. Virtual study in Mac on in the virtual group in Mac.
2: And это только то, что вы мне дали.
1: Everything I had is only what you provided me with. You built the academy. You built the group. To which I could come to and take.

0: All the resources I had were only thanks to me opening my computer, and they were there. Svira Tova, Kabbalah Media, all the sources, all the translations. And the congresses, of course. I always felt that you are here and I'm there. I knew that if you won't provide me, I won't have anything. This value, this feeling of distance, a great distance that I'm there and there are many like me and you are here. I didn't have a feeling that I will always have that feeling of this distance when I'm there, always, outside.
1: Совершенно случайно я попала на стажировку. Я думала в декабре приехать.
0: My chance, I came to this internship. I thought I'd come for December. And I came yesterday. But today, I feel that I'm here for a very long time.
1: И я только вот сейчас понимаю, что это перегородка. Я там, а вы здесь.
0: And only now I understand that this barrier, that I'm there and you're here, is only inside of me. It's a barrier in me. And here, there's no such distance. There's no barrier here. No border. Thank you very much to you. Thank you very much. We feel all our friends in the world always with us, and we're sure that it's mutual, because wherever we are and want to be all the time is beyond place and time, and language and culture is beyond it all. So really, thank you for emphasizing this point, and thank you for coming here for this internship. So now we will be able to hear and see you as well. Thank you.
2: Woman Latin 26,
3: Women Latin 26, please.
4: Buenos días, amigos. Si el ego se sabe esconder muy bien y el ego es tan feo, ¿cuál es la fuerza que tenemos para revelar la totalidad del ego? Toda rabá.
3: If the ego knows how to get around well, so what's our force to reveal the ego in a complete way? The force is the light. We have to bring light upon ourselves, the light that reforms, clarifies to us what is not good within us. It builds the good within us, and we bring the light that reforms by all our labor, the connection in the 10, the study and dissemination. More questions? Yes, please, here.
0: Good morning, everyone. I'm 16 years with you, soon 17. I'm from Israel, 50 years in Israel. And just so you should know, friends, that also from Israel, they come here, interns, even young people like myself. So please, the conditions here are better than in a Hilton, I promise you. And please, don't wait. There's not a lot of time. Thank you. Thank you, all the organizers. You made something that no one could imagine. Thank you. Thank you. We're filled with great impressions, and we wanted to put clip number 4, right, Olin? We'll put clip number 4 towards the end.
3: He gives you a solution. He says, everyone is broken, hasty or lazy, but you have to correct their foundation, which is the ego, the evil inclination. That's what you need to correct. So whether one is hasty or lazy or drawn to peace and ultimately causes wars, and everyone will be good on the condition that everyone comes out of their ego only. You don't need to correct anything else in the person. He can stay in his character, his qualities, whatever. Just his his egoistic foundation. That needs correction. For now, we're in a transition stage. And if we would just live like 100 and 200 years ago or all of human history, we wouldn't ask ourselves. We would just advance and that's it. From the middle of the previous century until today, we're beginning to ask about the goal. Why are we alive? What for? What's the purpose of life? People never asked about that, besides philosophers and some special people, but not the common people. Today, everyone. So we're in a transition stage. Soon it will become clarified and everything will be fine. I can't give right now a solution for all of humanity. The solution is one solution. It's connection. That's what we're talking about. You want to correct things, you want to complete people that each one complements the other. Please put everyone in one pot, let them cook. It'll be fine. Putting everyone in one pot and it'll be good. In the coming Wednesday, we want to do this kind of event here, going into one pot and being cooked well in the light of love, and that everything will be great for everyone in life. We have an event called Learning to Love for the holiday of the 15th of Av. We invite everyone who wants to come here, students, men, women, and you also have an opportunity to bring people you love, and you want to give them a taste of all the good that there is in the air here. So the event will happen here, because downstairs we have constructions. So anyone who feels good and he wants to pass that good on forwards and wants to create it, you're invited.
0: Dear friends, the rest of our schedule for today. At 5:20, we're going to a break right now for prayer until the hummus meal that will start at 5:45 a.m. Israel time until 6:15. That's our hummus meal. Just so it's clear to the whole world, because of order here in the hall, it takes different logistics, hence the times of the meals are changing slightly. So from 5:45 till 6:15, the hummus meal. At noon Israel time, the noon lesson, and at 2:30 in the afternoon, the first meal. On Saturday, tomorrow, July 25th, at 2:40 a.m., we have preparation for the lesson, 2:50, the daily Kabbalah lesson. At 5:20, again, we'll have a short break until 5:45, and then we start the second meal at 5:45 a.m. till 6:15. In the afternoon, at 3:45, we have the preparation lesson, at 4, the lesson, and then 5:30, a short break, where our meal will be from 6 to 6:30, the third meal.

0: Dear friends, in the first part of the lesson, we will learn from a lesson of Rav's on the 7th of July, 2002, and it is based on the article, What Israel Do the Creator's Will Means in the Work. The article is article number 32 from 1990 of Rabash, Kabbalist Baruch Shalom Halevi Aslag. We will read it together in the 10. Please. What Israel do the Creator's will means in the work. Our sages said, one verse says, the Lord will favor you, and another verse says, who will not be biased? How do these two verses coexist? When Israel do the Creator's will, He favors them. When they do not do the Creator's will, He will not be biased. This is perplexing. One, if they do the Creator's will, why do they need partiality? After all, they are fine. So what else do they need to do in order to be fine? Two, the verse says, who will not be biased and will not take a bribe? But if we do the Creator's will, there is no greater bribe than this. It is the same as among people. When someone wants the judge to be on his side in a trial, he does what the judge wants, and in return the judge leans toward him in the trial and acquits him. So what is the answer that if they do the Creator's will, He will be biased, as though He would take a bribe? To understand these two questions, we need to understand the following. One, what is the face of the Creator? And what is will not turn, lift up the face, be biased? Two, what is doing the Creator's will and what is not doing the Creator's will? Three, our sages said, the Creator said, I have created the evil inclination, I have created the Torah as a spice. We should understand what is the evil inclination and what is the spice. Four, our sages also said, I labored and found, believe. I did not labor, but found, do not believe. We should understand what is the meaning of labor. That is, why did they say that there is labor specifically in Torah and mitzvot, Torah and commandments, and without labor nothing is given? Where is the novelty here? After all, in the corporeal world, where there is no connection to the work of the Creator, nothing is given without work and labor too. As we can see, the custom is that a person goes to work, as it is written, one should leave for one's toil and labor until evening. Thus, where is the novelty in that Torah and mitzvot require labor? And without labor, no reward is given. To the point that they say, I found, but did not labor, do not believe. After all, in corporeality too, there is no such thing as a person obtaining something without labor. Therefore, we should understand why they said, I did not labor, but found, do not believe. We know that there are two matters before us. One, the purpose of creation. Two, the correction of creation. The purpose of creation is for the creatures to receive delight, to feel contentment. The correction of creation is for the Creator to have contentment. That is, there must be equivalence of form, where, as the Creator wants the creatures to enjoy, as it is written, that the creation of the world was because of His desire to do good to His creations. And since the Creator is the giver, and the creatures, the receivers, the creatures should also bestow contentment upon the Creator. Then it is considered that the creatures seemingly give, and the Creator receives. As our sages said, Israel, furnish their father in heaven. This is called correction. That is, in order to have equivalence of form with the Creator, there must be cling unto His attributes.
1: However, how does one achieve a state where he wants to do everything for the sake of the Creator and not for his own sake, while man is born with a desire to receive for his own sake? As we learned, this desire that the Creator wants to delight the created beings, the Creator created in the created beings this desire, a desire to receive, to want and to yearn, to satisfy their deficiencies. That is, the Creator created in the created beings a lack. This lack demands its satisfaction. Otherwise, this lack yields in us suffering. And these sufferings force a person to do everything he can to satisfy his lack. Thus, when a person has a desire and a yearning to satisfy his lack, how can he relinquish the satisfaction of his lack and say that he receives the filling because he wants to satisfy the Creator's will? That is, since the Creator wants the created beings to enjoy the abundance, therefore he receives only for this reason. This is against the nature that the Creator created. To this comes the answer. The Creator said, I have created the evil inclination, I have created the Torah as a spice. This means that the will to receive for oneself is called the evil inclination, since it obstructs us from reaching, from achieving adhesion with the Creator, called equivalence of form. Through the Torah, there is the light of Torah that reforms him, so as to have the power to overcome the will to receive for himself and do everything for the sake of the Creator. It therefore follows that the reason that should compel a person to engage in Torah and mitzvot is in order to obtain vessels of bestowal, which is called the correction of creation. When a person engages in Torah and mitzvot with this intention, it is regarded as working lishma, for her sake. That is, he works and labors in order to obtain something that does not exist in nature. For this reason, he needs the segula, the special power of Torah and mitzvot, to make him obtain these vessels, which he cannot obtain by himself, unless with the help of the Creator. This segula is found in Torah and mitzvot, and this is called the light of Torah. As was said, the light in it reforms him. However, our sages said, one should always engage in Torah and mitzvot, even if lolishma, not for her sake, since from lolishma he comes to lishma. That is, the beginning of man's work is lolishma, meaning to receive reward. As it is written in the Zohar, either for a reward in this world or for a reward in the next world. When a person works for a reward, he he must believe in reward and punishment. If he believes in this, his work is regarded as according to nature, meaning that the body does not resist the work in Torah and Mitzvot, because at that time he is working for his own sake.
0: This is called the natural way. As in corporeal affairs, when we work, we get reward. Yet in corporeality, he sees the reward in the same place. So the reward mandates the work, while in Torah and Mitzvot, he must believe in the reward. So there is work to believe in reward and punishment. But when he believes in reward and punishment, the body can do the holy work. However, when a person wants to engage in Torah and Mitzvot, not in order to receive a reward, the body objects to this, as it is against nature. By nature, a person can work only for his own sake. Therefore, when he wants to work for the sake of the Creator, the body objects to this. Here begins the labor. As our sages said, I labored but did not find, do not believe. I did not labor but found, do not believe. Indeed, it is difficult to understand how a person can deceive himself and say, I did not labor but found. After all, in corporeality, we do not see that a person finds provision without labor. And here, in the work, where our sages said, 1,000 walk into a room and one comes out to teach, we see that acquiring Torah is harder than obtaining corporeality. And in corporeality, we do not obtain anything without labor. So how can a person say that he has obtained something without labor? We should also understand what they said. I labored but did not find. Does one lie when he says, I did not find? Of which they said, do not believe. After all, we are speaking of a person who wants to obtain something in the Torah. Would he lie? The thing is that when a person wants to work and achieve the degree of dvikut, the degree of adhesion, which is equivalence of form, as the Creator wants to bestow upon the creatures, man too wants to come to be able to do the Creator's will. That is, as the Creator wants to bestow, so man wants to do everything in order to bestow. But since bestowing is against nature, man cannot obtain this desire, as it contradicts human nature. For the Creator created man with a desire to receive. So how can man go against the nature with which the Creator created him? Only the Creator can change nature, but not man. As our sages said, he who said to the oil, burn, will say to the vinegar, burn. Therefore, here too, in work matters, we must say, he who created in the creatures the desire to receive for oneself, will give the creatures the desire to bestow. That is, only the Creator can change nature, and not man. This is why it is called a miracle from above, as it is above nature. This is called the miracle of the Exodus from Egypt. When the Creator delivered them from control of the Egyptians, which is the control of the will to receive.
1: Accordingly, I labored but did not find means that I have made great efforts to be rewarded with the desire to bestow. Meaning I have done everything I could, but did not find within me the desire to bestow, and I remained with the will to receive for myself even more than when I began the work on obtaining the desire to bestow, which is the Creator's will, whose His

0: desire is only to bestow. When I began to labor, I saw that each time I found myself immersed deeper in the will to receive for myself. Then I decided that it is true that I labored, but did not find. But the Creator helped me find in me the desire to bestow. This is, as the Zohar says, he who comes to purify is aided. And it asks, with what? It replies, with a holy soul. When he is born, he is given a soul. He is rewarded more. It follows that the Creator gives him the soul, each time a higher degree. And this is called the face of the Creator, meaning the light of the Creator, called when it is a complete degree by the name Naran Chai. This is the assistance he receives from above. It therefore follows that when a person says, I did not labor, it means that the labor did not help him at all, so as to be able to say that through the labor, he has found within him the desire to bestow. If the Creator had not given me the light of his face, called a holy soul, I would remain in a will to receive for myself and nothing more. It follows that when he says, I labored but did not find, he's telling the truth, meaning that his labor did not help him whatsoever. Here, we should ask, if he's right when he says, I did not labor, why did they say, do not believe? The answer is that one is not given something for which he has no lack. Since one who has a lack and asks the Creator to satisfy his lack, receives from above a filling for his lack. Therefore, the person's labor and desire to be rewarded with vessels of bestowal, and his labor and toil for this, meaning for obtaining the desire of the Creator, called the desire to bestow, this is the vessel. And the light is called the desire to bestow. Only the Creator can give this desire. That is, just as he has given to man the desire to receive when he was born, he can later give him the desire to bestow. But if a person does not labor in order to obtain the desire to bestow, then he has no need. And the evidence that is that it is not worthwhile for him to exert and toil in order to be rewarded with it is that he, since he cannot receive from above this desire that will change the workings of nature. By this, we can interpret what our sages said, it is not for you to finish the work, nor are you free to idle away from it. We should interpret that if a person knows that he cannot obtain the desire to bestow, but only the Creator can give it to him, then why does he need to labor in vain, since he cannot obtain it? Therefore, we should ask, why do I need this work, since in any case, he cannot obtain this by himself? Our sages said about this, you are not free to rid yourself of it. This is so because man's labor is required, not because man can obtain the desire to bestow, since the desire to bestow is called light. As it is written, he who comes to purify is aided, and the aid, says the Zohar, is the light of Neshama. As it is written that he is assisted by giving him a holy Neshama, soul. Rather, we need the labor for the vessel. meaning to obtain the lack. How much he needs the Creator's lack, the Creator's help, to help him and give him the light of Neshama.
1: However, when a person begins to work in order to obtain the desire of the Creator, which is the desire to bestow, just as the Creator wants to bestow, and a person thinks that he must obtain this by himself during the work, he sees that each time he becomes more immersed in self-love. At that time, a person escapes the campaign because he sees that he is not advancing. Then the person tells himself that this work of obtaining the desire of the Creator is not for him. Why? Because he sees that each time he becomes worse. Yet if a person believes that only the Creator gives the desire to bestow, then why should he escape the campaign and say that it is for more gifted people? After all, the Creator helps with this. So why is it important to the Creator to differentiate one person from other people? It is known that to the Creator, small and great are equal. Hence, when a person says that working only to bestow is only for a chosen few, and not for ordinary people, it is a sign that he thinks that it is within man's hands to obtain the desire to bestow. For this reason, a person must be strong-minded and believe that he is not required to achieve this desire. Rather, he is required to have a need to achieve the desire to bestow. And when he has a true desire and need to achieve this, the Creator will help him. As it is written, he who comes to purify is aided. All the labor that one should give is only to obtain the need and desire to bestow, and nothing else. Yet there is a question. When a person feels the bad, to the extent that the will to receive obstructs him from achieving adhesion, and he prays to the Creator to help him and give him the desire to bestow, why, after several efforts that a person has given in order to obtain the desire to bestow, it makes sense that the Creator should give him the desire to bestow. But in the end, what does one receive? Not only did he not get help by the Creator giving him the desire to bestow, but instead, in return for the effort he made, he receives an even stronger desire. That is, each time he sees that his will to receive has grown more excessive. Therefore, he sees here the opposite work of what should have happened. The answer is that a person cannot be shown how much evil there is in him, meaning the full measure of evil with which one is born. As it is written in the Zohar about the verse, sin crouches at the door, that as soon as one comes out of the womb, the evil, called sin, comes along with it. If one were to see all the evil in him, he would immediately say that this work of doing everything for the sake of the Creator is not for him, and he would not even want to begin the work. He would give up in advance. For this reason, only a little bit of evil is shown to a person, and for the little bit of evil, a person begins to ask the Creator to help him. At that time, some more evil is revealed to a person, and he begins to ask the Creator for help once more. Therefore, after every request for help, he can be shown a little more evil. And so he adds requests, and more revelation of evil within him is added to him. Finally, a person gives all the prayers about all the evil that is in him, and then he receives the good he asks for, meaning the desire to bestow, for which he begins to work in order to obtain this desire, which is the will of the Creator, whose desire is only to bestow.
0: It follows that if a person receives a desire to bestow on a little bit of evil, he will think that this is enough for him. If he's satisfied in a work, then all the evil that is left in him, for which he did not receive the correction of a desire to bestow, this bad will remain within him uncorrected. Conversely, when they see above that each time he asks for help over the bad that is revealed in him each day, then all the bad within him, meaning which was revealed to him, he asks for help from above. And the help he receives through his prayers now is that evil is revealed to him, so that in this way, all the evil will be revealed in him. Afterward, when he receives the help from above, all the bad will be corrected into work in order to bestow. Because he did not receive the desire to bestow in the middle of the work, necessarily he does not have anything from which to derive satisfaction. For this reason, he prays each time to be given the desire to bestow. Then, through his prayers, when he asks the Creator to give him the help, there is room for the evil to be revealed in him, because he is standing and crying out to be given the help he needs. This is similar to an expert physician who comes to the country who heals all of men's sicknesses in the world. However, a person can only see him once. Any patient who comes to him, whatever illnesses the patient tells him about, he heals. One patient came to him with stomach problems, and the doctor healed him. Afterward, the patient learned he had a heart disease, for example, and wanted to go see the doctor. But since he has already been to the doctor, and the doctor does not see patients twice, then he was left with a heart disease for the rest of his life. Another patient went in and said, "I have a heart disease and arthritis, and my gallbladder is also troubling me," since other doctors told him he was suffering from this illness too. He went to the expert doctor who healed everything at once. But other patients who did not know their illnesses remained with the illnesses they had. Then all the patients who did not know their illnesses came to consult with the doctor about how they might know all their illnesses when he gives them the medicine, so it will cure all their illness, all their sicknesses. Then the doctor said that anyone who wants to see him while he makes an appointment, he will give him a pill. And this pill that the doctor gives them will show them all their illnesses. Afterward, when they come to him, he will cure them. Thus, all the illnesses that each one has will be cured at once. But the patients did not understand what the doctor told them. When they took the pill that the doctor gave them, when they made an appointment with him, therefore, each one saw that he was a little sick, and the doctor gave them a cure, and they were healed. Now he sees the doctor's expertise, that now he has become sicker than before. Previously, he suffered from one disease, and now he sees that each time his situation worsens. That is, sometimes he had headaches, but now he has heartaches or stomach aches and so on. Everyone yells at the mediators for advising them to go to this doctor, since they have become worse, since they went to the doctor, and still the doctor himself did not treat them. Only the doctor's secretary, when he made an appointment to see the doctor, she gave him a pill, and his situation has worsened each day.
1: The lesson is that when a person signs up to do the holy work, which is to achieve the desire of the Creator, the desire to bestow, he is told that the doctor heals all the illnesses at once, and our illness is called will to receive for ourselves. In order for the desire to receive to be revealed within man to its full meanness, otherwise, if he asks the Creator to be given help to be able to overcome the will to receive and perform actions in order to bestow, then that person will be satisfied with the work of the desire to bestow. Thus, the bad will remain in him, but will not be revealed. As in corporeality, when a person is sick, but does not know his illness, and must take tests to know the illness, likewise, a person who wants to work and labor in order to be able to do the Creator's will, the person does not know his illness. And only through Torah and work can we know his illness. This is as our sages said, if his head aches, let him engage in Torah. Bala Sulam interpreted that it means he has foreign thoughts. If his stomach aches, this means that the will to receive in his guts controls him, and so forth. Hence, first, all the evil in a person must be revealed, and he does not receive the desire to bestow immediately after he has labored. Rather, it is until all the evil in him is revealed. Then, when he receives the desire to bestow, it is over all the evil in him. It follows that the fact that one sees that he is growing worse each time is a sign that he is walking on the path of truth. The evidence is that the way he is walking on is doing its thing. It is like a person giving a medicine to the sick person once, and he comes to the doctor and tells him, now, through your medicine, the illness has become worse. Then the doctor tells him, on the contrary, now I see that my medicine has begun to work. It is simply that first it works in one way, and then it works in another way, until he regains his health. According to the above, we will understand what we asked, what is doing the Creator's will. We should interpret a desire to bestow, meaning that his will is to do good to his creations, and he wants the created beings to enjoy. Likewise, man wants to obtain that desire because he wants adhesion with the Creator, which is the meaning of equivalence of form.

Since man was created with an opposite desire, a desire only to receive and not to bestow, he therefore has much labor to obtain it. Conversely, when a person works and receives reward in corporeality, it is not regarded as labor, since it is not against nature, since everything he does is for his own benefit. This is not so in the work to obtain the will of the Creator, namely the desire to bestow. Where one does only that which yields benefit to the Creator,

0: Shalom, chaverim vechaverot, anachnu lomdim.
1: Hello, dear friends. Today we're going to learn about the structure of the new world, of the upper worlds, and we'll focus on item 39 that speaks of the difference between the first Pertsuf and the one that comes after it, Galgalta and Ab. But in practice, they talk about the difference between the Pertsuf and the following one. And there are two essential differences between the upper and lower Pertsuf. But just to remind us where we are in the big picture. So we're talking about that there is the thought of creation that speaks of the desire to receive pleasure, that created the desire to receive pleasure. And it goes through the four phases, along with the light that fills it, until it reaches Chinat Daled, starts from Shoresh, the root, and it's born. It develops to Gimel, Dalet. Chinat Dalet discovers that it's the will to receive, and it wishes to do something in order to realize the Creator's desire to do good to His creatures. And what it does is Tzimtzum, it restricts its desire to directly receive from the Creator, and now it decides that it will receive only on condition that the greatness of the Creator is greater than the desire to receive the pleasure. And this is called to acquire a screen and reflected light. The screen has two qualities. First of all, kashiyut, meaning that when the pleasure reaches it, the light, it rejects it. And that develops a second quality called thickness of yut, checking how much of the will to receive can it receive. And that's called a thin line, along with the entire desire of the Malchut of Ein Sof. The first Pertsuf, called Galgalta, can only receive a thin line. First of all, it rejects, building a Rosh, checking how much can it receive. And then builds a thin line, receives down to the Tabor, meaning that the Masach extends from the Peh to the Tabor. And now there's a question, what next? Now the Or Makif that applies pressure to the rest of the Pertsuf strikes and wants to realize. And then there's a decision to purify the Masach that gradually rises from the Tabul back to the Masach, back through the four phases, up to the Peh of Rosh, where it was at the start. And this is what we learned in the previous lesson. It's like a person who enters a room with four, a house with four rooms. This means that the desire is filled, and then he exits through the third room, second room, etc. And in each room, there is a special discernment of what it received until it

of purification, cleansing. There was a feeling of bestowal, giving contentment to the Creator. How can you give something like that up? Where all of a sudden does it say from, how all of a sudden it says, okay, I've reached the top and I give everything up now? Gives up giving contentment to the Creator? In practice, this is what happens. He begins to purify in the direction of the next Patsuf Ab, and it becomes empty. Everywhere, in every situation that it's in, it takes a decision of to bestow as much as possible. But he was already there. He was at the 100% of the 20% maybe, but he was in the 100% of his ability to bestow. And what was revealed to him is that the host wants to give him even more. And that's also not clear. The surrounding light that couldn't enter through the door comes through the window. Why? Because in the coupling of striking in the Rosh, it was rejected, and the surrounding light applies pressure on the inner light, and it cleanses or purifies. So, how does it happen? Where does that come from, that the surrounding light has more strength, power, than the direct light? Of course, the surrounding light has more power. The surrounding light is the entire light of creation, and the direct light. Direct light is already a light that comes to the Kli in a straight way through through a pipeline. Okay, and then that light applies pressure on the inner light where he wanted to bestow, and then that coupling of striking says, no, that's it, I quit this action of giving contentment to the Creator. How's that possible? That happens when the Kli has no more strength to bestow, and it doesn't want to receive anymore, so it stops its action. It stops the action of bestowal. For him now, it is an action of bestowal where he doesn't receive any light in order to bestow, because he can't, even though that he's inside the Patsuf. Doesn't matter where he is. I can't receive any more in order to bestow. In order to receive, I don't want it for sure. So, it's not simple to stand that way. I leave myself forcefully not to receive. So, there's another rejection in the Patsuf, a restriction. So, there's like a second restriction that happens. Yeah? From here, we need to learn principles, laws, spiritual ones. And during the study, to ask for us to change according to these laws. So what do we learn from the cleansing of the Masach after the clash? Rav explains that the spiritual Patsuf always, in every place, calculates how can it bestow to the fullest. Whether it's receiving in order to bestow, cleansing and stopping the reception because then you might receive and not in order to bestow, and the Masach cleanses. The spiritual rationale is in every situation to check, how can I bestow the most to the Creator? The other thing we had here is that after the Patsuf builds its spiritual Patsuf, after the initial calculation in the Rosh of Galgalta, and builds itself in the Toch and defines what is the soul.

0: of what desires cannot be taken in order to bestow. As a result of the action of receiving in order to bestow, this is what he discovers in the first Tatsuf, in the first spiritual action. He discovers from your actions, do we know you? A great, what's revealed to him is the sublime status, sublime thing that the Creator wants for him to experience. Not only what he gives you, but also what does it mean to be like him? Because once one discovers how much more pleasure there is in that status of the giver, the bestower, he discovers that he doesn't have the power to do it with the intention in order to bestow and cleanses. Another principle, when a spiritual potsuf has no more power to bestow, that always goes back to that ground where it takes the decision of directly receiving, never. Why? Because I want to equalize with the emanator. Just like he bestows and gives, I want to adorn, same way. And there was a decision, I will never be the opposite of you. If I can bestow, I will. And if I can't, I'll concede that in order not to breach that boundary, because that will throw me to the opposite of you. And eventually, the final principle is, he says, I can't receive now anymore in order to bestow. This is what the first Partsuf feels, and it's taboo. I don't want to receive in order to receive for sure. So, I leave that action because it does not bring me to the end of correction. The thought of creation that Gilad opened with is always above the created being, the spiritual Potsuf. The thought of creation is to fill the created being with endless pleasure. Eventually, it is to allow the creature to rise to the degree, to acquire the same nature of the Creator. Any action that the Potsuf finds that it does not bring one to that purpose, he leaves it, because he always has that final goal in front of his eyes. And every moment he checks, what can I do? Keeping the law of restriction and the direction of bestowal. But if a certain action came to an end and did not bring to the realization of the purpose of creation, now we look for what is the next action that I can do, called the next potsuf, in order to find other options of bestowal. A spiritual potsuf is always searching. Where is there an option to bestow? And before we continue, let's set a prayer that everything that we learn about in the upper roots will project upon us this upper radiance, and will give us qualities of bestowal and love too. In order to project upon us the reforming light. So, moving on to item 1 from item 39. It follows that by the clash of surrounding light and inner light, the screen of the ending Malchut became the screen of Malchut, of the mating Malchut. This is because the clash of the surrounding light refined the ending screen from all its coarseness of the guf, leaving it only fine records of that coarseness equal to the coarseness of the screen of the Rosh. Also, it is known that equivalence of form attaches and unites the spirituals to one another. Hence, once the screen of the goof equalized the form of its coarseness to the screen of the rosh, it was immediately incorporated in it, and they became seemingly one screen. In that state, it received the strength for coupling by striking, like the screen of the rosh, and 10 sfirot of the new level emerged on it. Yet, along with this coupling, the records of the coarseness of the goof which were in it from the beginning were renewed in its screen of the goof. In that state, the disparity of form between it and the screen of the rosh incorporated in it appeared in it once more to some extent. The recognition of this difference separates and removes it from the peh of the rosh of the upper one, since after its first origin from the peh of the upper one, downward has become apparent once more. It could not continue to stand above the peh of the upper one, as the disparity of form separates the spirituals from one another. It follows that it was compelled to descend from there to the place from the peh of the upper one downward. Hence, it is necessarily considered a second goof with respect to the upper one, as even the rosh of the new level is considered as merely the goof of the new level with respect to the upper one, since it extended from its screen of the goof. Thus, this disparity of form distinguishes them into two separate bodies. And since the new level is entirely a consequence of the screen of the goof of the previous Potsuf, it is considered its child, like a branch extending from it. Let's try and understand what did Baal HaSulam say here. He says, where do we start after the Masach cleansed and rose from the Tabu to the Peh? We have here Galgalta. This is its Rosh. This is the Peh of Galgalta, from which spreads the inner light down to the tabur. Here we have the end of the raglin. We have a peh here. And here we have the tabur. So the inner light enters. This is the inner light. And the surrounding light applies pressure to the potsuf, saying that it wants to enter El Mekif, and therefore the Masach now is purified and rises through the four phases. 1, 2, 3, and 4. Rising to the level of the Masach of the Pe of Rosh. And now comes a new mating, Zivug, comes light that wants to enter, direct light that wants to enter. Because the direct light wants to enter into the Potsuf and meets the Masach that rejects it, now it is revealed in the Masach that it no longer has the same coarseness it had in Galgalta, but a lesser one that is suitable for the Oviut that was here in relation to Galgalta. It's considered at the Chazeh of Galgalta. Meaning that the next Potsuf, as it emerges, in a way that the mating happens at the Peh, but it's already a head Rosh lower than the Galgalta. Looking at Galgalta, suppose here is the Rosh of the Galgalta, and up spreads, and practice it spreads in such a way that also its all pnimi, down to its tabul, down to the end of the aglin, the entire ab comes between the level of the pe of Galgalta and the tabul of Galgalta. Then it's symbolized a bit differently. All the Potsufim come out with a common tabu, but in practice, this entire Potsuf called Ab comes out between the Pe and tabu of Galgalta. What do we learn from this? That the lower can never understand the Rosh of the upper. The lower is always smaller than the upper. If this is the Galgalta and this is its Pe, then the Pe of Ab is already lower by a head, and the Ab maximum reaches with its Rosh the Pe of Galgalta. So let's see what Baal HaSulam says. It follows that by the clash of surrounding light and inner light that happened here at the Tabor, the screen of the ending Malchut became the screen and Malchut of the mating Malchut once more. This is because the clash of surrounding light refined the ending screen from all its coarseness of the goof, leaving in it only fine records of that coarseness. If here there was an oviut called Dalid, then after the cleansing, what remains is only oviut Gimel, upon which comes out the next Potsuf.
1: And
0: this is because the clash of the surrounding light refined the ending screen from all its coarseness of the goof, leaving in it only the records of that coarseness equal to the coarseness of the screen of the Rosh, until the light comes and shows it that it has a lesser oviut, but in the meantime, it only cleansed and rose to the Pe of Galgalta. And after the, and once the screen of the goof equalized the form of its coarseness to the screen of the Rosh, it was immediately incorporated in it, and they became seemingly one screen. In that state, it received the strength of four coupling by striking, like the screen of the Rosh, and 10 Sfirot on the new level emerged on it. Yet along with this coupling, the records of the coarseness of the goof which were in it from the beginning were renewed in its screen of the goof in the state. In that state, the disparity of form between it and the screen of the Rosh incorporated in it appeared in it once more to some extent, meaning it has a lesser oviut, and that pe comes down a bit in relation to the Galgalta. It's called Chazer of Galgalta. The recognition of this difference separates and removes it from the pe of the Rosh of the upper one, since after its first origin from the pe of the upper one downward has become apparent once more, it could not continue to stand above the pe of the upper one, as the disparity of form separates the spirituals from one another. It follows that it was compelled to descend from there to the place from the pe of the upper one downward. Hence, it is necessarily considered a second goof with respect to the upper one. As even the Rosh of the new level is considered as merely the goof of the new level. What is the goof from the pe downward? So, in relation to Galgalta, any ab stands from its pe downwards. with respect to the upper one, since it extends from its screen of the goof, thus this disparity of form distinguishes them into two separate bodies, gufim. This is the one, and this the other. And since the new level is entirely a consequence of the screen of the goof of the previous paltsuf, it is considered its child, meaning what? That the masach that cleansed, reaching the peh of Rosh, and now we'll go down to the peh of Galgalta, creating a coupling of striking and spreading downwards, and therefore is considered its child, like a branch extending from it. And let's hear Rav's explanation about this.
1: Clip number
0: two. Comes the upper light through the four phases to Prina Dalet, the fourth phase. Prina Dalet rejects it entirely and then calculates, tests it. How much can I receive it, equalize with it, and then extends and expands as inner light down to that boundary set in the Rosh, from Peh to the Tabor, that this is where the light is received, and there is no light, no light is received from the Tabor downwards to the Siyum. This is the Sof of the Paltsuf. And after that, the Masach that stands here receives a bitush, pnim and makif, and begins to cleanse. Once it comes back to the same degree of cleansing like at the peh of Rosh, meaning that it doesn't use any coarseness, begins to develop from above downwards, receiving degrees of coarseness, 1, 2, 3, and 4. Now it gets rid of the coarseness that it worked with, Dalet, Gimel, Bet, Aleph, Shoresh. It becomes pure like the Pilvo, the Masach of Pilvosh, that does what? Only rejects, and as a result of the rejection, begins to feel. Who is it facing? Again, that same upper light. But in it already now, there are new records. Therefore, according to these new records, he sees that his previous limitation was incorrect and descends according to this additional limitation to the new state, to the degree of Aleph, 1, and builds here a new pay and a new behavior according to the records, and extends or spreads from the new state and goes into the same process again. And the next Totsuf, it'll be on a degree of Bet, second, and the next degree on third degree, and the next Totsuf on degree Dalet, fourth degree, fourth level, until all of the paltsufim are built. 5 of them, all the 5 paltsufim of Ak. So let's start clarifying UK 3.
2: Hi friends, hi everybody. So it reminds me of being at school a bit, really, looking at diagrams, like wiring diagrams, like transistors and resistors and capacitors, and getting quite used to it. I tried to do this, actually. I laid in the sun. I felt the warmth from the sun, and I enjoyed that warmth. And I wanted to return at least some acknowledgement of gratitude, but I couldn't. So how do we practically enact these four phases of direct light? How do I make it my own in life? Thank you.
0: The purpose of this lesson, the structure of the upper worlds, is to draw upon us the reforming light that will change our inner desires in a way that we will be able to build ourselves as a spiritual patsuf that works only in bestowal, never to receive for yourself, and as much as possible to bestow and give. It's supernatural, and that's why we need the upper light to enter our mind and heart, to change us internally from in order to receive to order to bestow. In general, this is the purpose of the study. In order to bring this light upon ourselves, we need to learn what happens in the upper worlds, upper states. But if we will look for how to implement this study in our life now, most probably the processes that we learn about here and all the diagrams and the spiritual mechanism, as you mentioned, will only confuse us. Therefore, when we study here, our goal is to follow those processes that exist in the basis of creation to get an impression from how the spiritual paltsufs work. But in practice, what we get is not from the study, but from the method of Rabash, what he writes about our work in the Ten. This is the place from which we will take the definitions from the practical work in our day-to-day life, as you said. So here we separate things. Here we learn about the upper roots, and there are defined those rules by which we will need to also act. True. But that's not where we're going to get the exercises to implement, but from Rabash's method. Otherwise, we'll have a salad in our head. Where is what? The taboo, the peh, the masach, the bitush. I don't have any of these things now. I'm below the line of spiritual life, below the machzom. What do I practically have? Atan. What do I try to do with it? To move away from receiving as much as possible and come as close as possible to bestow. So this is what we should focus on. And the study, its purpose is to draw upon us light that will build spiritual qualities in us that we don't have at the moment.
3: Очень хорошая тема сегодня. 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А все-таки...
0: I'd like to ask. What can unite us?
3: Ну, физически. 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
0: думать. 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
4: אם זה נכון, אם אנחנו חלקים נפרדים, איך נוכל להתחבר? זאת השאלה?
0: That's your question?
4: כן? כן. אוקיי, תודה. מאוד פשוט.
0: Very simple. Just like Owen explained, we're now studying about the upper worlds. Who writes it? Bala Sulam. From his degree of the end of correction, he tells us how all the worlds cascade. He doesn't talk about man yet, the soul, doesn't talk about us at all. But what he talks about is how were the worlds created before the creation of Adam HaRishon. He's not talking about us right now, but what does he tell us? In item 155, in the introduction to Tess, that we need to want to understand what we're reading about, and from that yearning, and by mentioning these different names like Galgalta, Potsuf, Tzitzur, fourth phase, third phase, all these are names that we utter. By mentioning these names and the processes, the surrounding light shines upon us, and it brings us closer to our goal. Baal HaSulam says that in item 155. Meaning, if now you have a thought about, I'm separated from my 10 and I want to be more adhered with the friends, excellent. This is exactly where your place for receiving a remedy for all these questions is. A part of that, we're learning about the different terms, concepts, and remember that as we learn them, we draw upon ourselves the light that helps us better connect with the friends, that will bring us closer to achieving what we want.
5: Да, спасибо большое, уважаемые преподаватели. 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
0: Why do we never draw the sof in the parsufim of ab, sag, even though the light extends to the sof of the parsuf? Theoretically, the self is not supposed to participate here. First of all, we do draw the self. If you look at Rav's sketch, there's the Rosh, there's the Toch, down to the Tabu, and there's the self. Only that the light does not spread to the self. There's a calculation in the Rosh, how much can I receive? Suppose 20%, just a number, could be less, could be more, but suppose 20%. The Parzuf receives in order to bestow the light of Chokhmah. What is there at the Sof? Only the force of rejection. The decision not to receive the 80% is realized here at the end of the Parzuf. And here too, there are 10 sefirot, only 10 sefirot of rejection, of not receiving. Therefore, we say that in the Sof there is choshech, darkness, no light. The light of Chokhmah spreads from the Peh down to the Tabu. Here there is an intention in order to bestow, and here there is receiving in order to bestow in practice, and here there is not to receive. And these are the vessels that, after the Parzuf is filled, apply pressure to the Tabu. And here the inner light says it's time to use and receive it in these vessels, and then the Masach cleanses, rises to the Rosh, and again there's a calculation on those very vessels that it was impossible to receive in those 80%. Only now smaller than Galgalta. But what are the vessels of Ab? It's exactly the same vessels of the end of the Parzuf that you previously couldn't work with in Galgalta. So you can receive less in Galgalta, but at least you can receive something that you couldn't have received in Galgalta. So there's no light at the end of the Parzuf, but only rejection. Meaning the end of the Parzuf of Ab is like the end of the Parzuf of Galgalta? True. It's exactly the same.
5: Хорошо, спасибо. 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
4: 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Woman Spain 5.
6: Gracias, amigos. Y quisiera clarificar precisamente de dónde vienen los reshimot por los que cada parsuf vuelve a hacer el cálculo cada vez.
0: What is the source of the records due to which every Baltzuf does the calculation, especially the higher one, with the greater coarseness? What are records? It's a sum total of the impression of the spiritual action done. In general, there are different kinds of reshimot, but they will always include two kinds of information. One, what was the power of the masach, of the paltzuf, in the action that is coming to an end now, that allowed to carry it out. And the other type of the record is what light filled it while doing, performing this action. Here on the lesson, we're trying to understand the relationship between the first paltzuf and the paltzuf that's born from it. Bala Sulam calls it its child. So the first paltzuf called Galgalta faces the entire light that comes to it as direct light, wanting to fill it. What does it check? How much will I be able to receive from you in my desires with the intention to bestow upon you? To you. The maximum that it can is what it does, building itself by it with a toch and a sof. The records from this action of what power of screen did I activate, which is on the fourth level, because bestow is always to the fullest, and this is the first paltzuf. Therefore, its action is the maximum. And it does it on the fourth phase. The light that fills it is also considered a record from the level of Dalet, the biggest light. But now, after the action is done, and it stopped at the taboo of Galgalta, the clashing starts there that cleanses the masach that's standing at the taboo of Galgalta, bringing it back to the pill of the Rosh of Galgalta. When it cleanses it through 4, 3, 2, 1, 0, on the way, this masach that rises from the taboo back to the pill of Rosh of Galgalta, you loses all the degrees of youth that it had in receiving in order to bestow, but the impression from what it did remains with it. This is what it brings back to the Pe of the Rosh of Galgalta. Now it already knows that to work with the fourth coarseness will not bring it to the end of correction, and the impression from this action that ended and did not bring to the purpose of creation leads it to look for a new opportunity to bestow. So it decreases one degree of coarseness to Gimel, building a new opportunity to bestow. This is called, and this is how the next paltzuf is built, called Ab. It's different from the Galgalta in the level of coarseness that it works with. It's no longer 4, but it's now 3. But it opens a new realm of options of bestowal. This is what differentiates the second paltzuf from the first paltzuf. And a new paltzuf is born with new desires, with receiving in order to bestow on a new level, with other lights that fill it. And here too, there will be the same boundary it'll find that place of boundary with the Oviut of Gimel. We'll put the taboo there, build the Sof, and here again will come the pressure from the surrounding light, the clashing between the Ol Mekiv and Ol Pnimi, inner light, and the Masach purifies. Again, it goes back to the Peravosh, bringing information about what happened, creating a new path of bestowal. And that's how the first five Peltzufs that comprise the world of Kadmon are born.
7: תודה. אני רציתי רק להבין קצת יותר טוב דבר אחד. בפרצוף הראשון, בגלגלתה,
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7: של הרצון לקבל, כדי לקבל, המנת להשפיע מגיע עד הטבור.
0: The ability of the desire to receive in order to bestow reaches the טבור. Why does it also end at the tabur in the next Peltzuf too? Why not receive a bit more? Because it cleansed. Why does it always end at the tabur? The tabur is the place of expansion of the Masach of Rosh down to a level where it can receive in order to bestow. That's called tabur. And so it's relative to every Peltzuf. How much can the Peltzuf of Gagalta receive in order to bestow is expressed from its pe down to its tabur. Same thing in Ab. But doesn't the tabur go lower from its place? No. Meaning all the Peltzuf receive down to the same level. So the question is why?
4: In the
0: drawing, we leave it on the same level, but every new Peltzuf in relation to the previous one comes out between the pe of the upper, and the siyum reaches the tabur of the upper. It's like these dolls, one inside the other, matryoshka. Let's go to clip number three, it'll explain this. After it returned to its origin, the tabur, which is from the pit downwards of the upper, now it can no longer stand above the pair of the upper because the spirity of form separates in spirituality. And therefore, one had to come down from there to the place of the pay of the upper. Like in the drawing, and accordingly, it is necessarily considered a second goof in relation to the upper, because this separates them into two different bodies. This, the green, is related to the masach that could receive in order to bestow, and the pe belongs to the masach that doesn't receive at all. So it is considered as two separate bodies. It follows that it had to go down from there to the pe of the upper, because even the Rosh on the new level is considered in relation to the Elyon, the upper, as its goof, because it came from the goof of the upper. This is the goof of the upper. And therefore, it cannot be above the Rosh of the upper or on its level, but has to come down. Since it extends from the masach of the guf, and therefore this disparity of form separates them into two different different bodies. And since the new level is entirely a result of the masach of the goof of the previous Piltzuf, therefore it is considered as a child, as a masach that extends from there. There's a new Piltzuf called Ab.
8: Unikra Parzuf Ab. Yesh Logankin Rosh.
0: It also has a Rosh and Toch and Sof. That it's short. From the Pe of the Parzuf. Of the upper Piltzuf called Galgalta, down to the Tabor.
4: So
0: Rav really answered your question. The entire Piltzuf of Ab emerges from the Pe of Galgalta to the Tabor. Only we always draw this like common masach of all the tabus together because it's more convenient.
9: Вітаємо. 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Я майже нічого не розумію. У мене гуманітарний, а не технічний склад розуму.
0: Якщо I practically don't understand anything. I'm not a technical person. Do I work according to what it says in the introduction to Tesson item 155? And if I do, then what it says will be revealed to me, or still do you need a more technical understanding of this type of study? There's nothing technical here. Here, what's described to us are emotional actions, spiritual ones, of the created being that is trying to become like the Creator. Even if I understand nothing from all these sketches, but I want to come closer in my traits to the upper light, this study brings me the force that changes these inner qualities in me. If the Kabbalists would have not written to us about how the spiritual Piltzufs work, we would have had no connection with the more advanced states that we need to come closer to. We would have simply been disconnected. So they describe these processes that exist at the basis of creation in our upper roots in order to project upon us forces that can reform us, change our desires. It doesn't go through understanding, but through your desire to want to spiritually develop. So, if you don't understand anything, do not be despaired. There's no commandment to understand. The commandment is to yearn, to become like the light by the force that's embedded in these descriptions of the upper world. That's why we study. And also that, we wouldn't have known that this is what's worthwhile doing without the Kabbalists, that this is what they teach us. And so in item 155, it says, from the strong desire to understand what one's learning about, meaning to be there, that draws the light that purifies you from within. Besides that, there's nothing else in the world that can help. The entire work on the 10, dissemination, everything that we're doing, it's only for us to have a big desire to be like the upper light. And then this study brings upon us the reform light. I remember that once we used to study tests with the Rav for many hours, Saturday morning, 5 hours, and in the afternoon, practically only tests. And suppose there was a student who used to come, sit down, and used to fall asleep. And Rav said, leave him alone, he's studying now, it has nothing to do with the brain. He's with us, he's studying, and he develops. So I'm taking the extreme. Not that I'm trying to understand that I don't and I'm still alert, but even in the state that I just described, like Rob said, that too is good. All the more when you're trying now to understand. It has nothing to do with technical understanding. Your question is important and is related to many, many friends. Last question.
10: Gracias, profesores. La pregunta es la siguiente. Si los regimos van siempre subiendo hacia la corrección o hay algunos que quedan rezagados o no hace falta corregir.
0: Are the records all the time rising toward correction? Or there are those that don't need correction. When we talk about the records, the meaning is that from every pertsuf, there are records left for the next pertsuf, a part of what he could have received and didn't. And in general, in the cleansing of the masach, records are created. But let's not forget that these are processes that happen from above down. What are those records in relation to us? When we ascend from below up, the next record is always higher. Here we see the cascading of the Potsufim, that Ab is lesser than Galgalta, etc. All the more when we learn about the Peltzufs in the worlds of Atzilut, Briah, Yetzirah, etc. Each Peltzuf is lesser, but as we climb from below up, we learn from the light to the heavy, from the smaller to the bigger Peltzuf. And now you can understand why can we never grasp the mind of the upper. Rav, for us, is the upper. We know what Rav tells us to do. We don't understand his mind, and we never will. And even if we climb to the next level, we will understand what we previously didn't understand. But the upper, his Rosh, is always at the highest possible level. And this is a spiritual principle. So what did we learn today? There's Galgalta and Ab, and the entire Peltzuf of Ab is smaller from the Galgalta, and therefore, as it emerges, it allows to work with the lesser of Yud, of Gimel, in relation to the Galgalta that works with fourth coarseness, and the lower never attains the upper, but less than him. And this is how it will be with the rest of the Peltzufim too. This already a very good understanding. And let's go to our announcements. This Wednesday, 29th of July, at 6:30 p.m., here physically in Petah Tikva, there will be an event for the 16th of Av, the month of Av, learning how to truly love. And this is open to everyone. This is an excellent opportunity to invite family and relatives and friends. Anyone who asked us, what are you studying there? What is it that makes you radiate? I want some of that too. We invite them to this event. It is the 16th of Av, Tu B'Av, our Valentine's. And so entrance is from the age of 18, and you need to register. So this for all of our friends that can come here to the study hall. Dear friends, our schedule for today, at 2:30, will have the first meal, what happens tomorrow, Saturday, 2:40 prep, 2:50 so daily Kabbalah lesson, and at 5:20 we have a short break, not broadcast, because at 5:45 begins the meal until 6:15. This is the second meal. Then, in the afternoon, at 4:15, prep for the lesson, lesson at 4, and at 5:30, again, we go on a short break until 6, and from 6 till 6:30, the next third meal. Let's sing.

Dear friends, in the first part of the lesson, we will learn from a lesson of Rav's on the 7th of July, 2002, and it is based on the article, What Israel Do the Creator's Will Means in the Work. The article is article number 32 from 1990 of Rabash, Kabbalist Baruch Shalom Halevi Aslag. We will read it together in the 10. Please. What Israel do the Creator's will means in the work. Our sages said, one verse says, the Lord will favor you, and another verse says, who will not be biased? How do these two verses coexist? When Israel do the Creator's will, he favors them.

0: We will not be biased and will not take a bribe. But if we do the Creator's will, there is no greater bribe than this. It is the same as among people. When someone wants the judge to be on his side in a trial, he does what the judge wants, and in return the judge leans toward him in the trial and acquits him. So what is the answer that if they do the Creator's will, he will be biased, as though he would take a bribe? To understand these two questions, we need to understand the following. One, what is the face of the Creator? And what is will not turn, lift up the face, be biased? Two, what is doing the Creator's will and what is not doing the Creator's will? Three, our sages said, the Creator said, I have created the evil inclination, I have created the Torah as a spice. We should understand what is the evil inclination and what is the spice. Four, our sages also said, I labored and found, believe. I did not labor, but found, do not believe. We should understand what is the meaning of labor. That is, why did they say that there is labor specifically in Torah and mitzvot, Torah and commandments, and without labor nothing is given? Where is the novelty here? After all, in the corporeal world, where there is no connection to the work of the Creator, nothing is given without work and labor too. As we can see, the custom is that a person goes to work, as it is written, one should leave for one's toil and labor until evening. Thus, where is the novelty in that Torah and mitzvot require labor? And without labor, no reward is given. To the point that they say, I found, but did not labor, do not believe. After all, in corporeality too, there is no such thing as a person obtaining something without labor. Therefore, we should understand why they said, I did not labor, but found, do not believe. We know that there are two matters before us. One, the purpose of creation. Two, the correction of creation. The purpose of creation is for the creatures to receive delight, to feel contentment. The correction of creation is for the Creator to have contentment. That is, there must be equivalence of form, where, as the Creator wants the creatures to enjoy, as it is written, that the creation of the world was because of his desire to do good to his creations. And since the Creator is the giver and the creatures the receivers, the creatures should also bestow contentment upon the Creator. Then it is considered that the creatures seemingly give and the Creator receives. As our sages said, Israel, furnish their father in heaven. This is called correction. That is, in order to have equivalence of form with the Creator, there must be cling unto his attributes.
1: However, how does one achieve a state where he wants to do everything for the sake of the Creator and not for his own sake, while man is born with a desire to receive for his own sake? As we learned, this desire that the Creator wants to delight the created beings, the Creator created in the created beings this desire, a desire to receive, to want and to yearn to satisfy their deficiencies. That is, the Creator created in the created beings a lack. This lack demands its satisfaction. Otherwise, this

0: lack yields in us suffering. And these sufferings force a person to do everything he can to satisfy his lack. Thus, when a person has a desire and a yearning to satisfy his lack, how can he relinquish the satisfaction of his lack and say that he receives the filling because he wants to satisfy the Creator's will? That is, since the Creator wants the created beings to enjoy the abundance, therefore, he receives only for this reason. This is against the nature that the Creator created. To this comes the answer. The Creator said, I have created the evil inclination, I have created the Torah as a spice. This means that the will to receive for oneself is called the evil inclination, since it obstructs us from reaching, from achieving adhesion with the Creator, called equivalence of form. Through the Torah, there is the light of Torah that reforms him, so as to have the power to overcome the will to receive for himself and do everything for the sake of the Creator. It therefore follows that the reason that should compel a person to engage in Torah and mitzvot is in order to obtain vessels of bestowal, which is called the correction of creation. When a person engages in Torah and mitzvot with this intention, it is regarded as working lishma, for her sake. That is, he works and labors in order to obtain something that does not exist in nature. For this reason, he needs the segula, the special power of Torah and mitzvot, to make him obtain these vessels, which he cannot obtain by himself, unless with the help of the Creator. This segula is found in Torah and mitzvot, and this is called the light of Torah. As was said, the light in it reforms him. However, our sages said, one should always engage in Torah and mitzvot, even if lo lishma, not for her sake. Since from lo lishma he comes to lishma, that is, the beginning of man's work is lo lishma, meaning to receive reward. As it is written in the Zohar, either for a reward in this world or for a reward in the next world. When a person works for a reward, he must believe in reward and punishment. If he believes in this, his work is regarded as according to nature, meaning that the body does not resist the work in Torah and mitzvot, because at that time he is working for his own sake.
1: This is called the natural way. As in corporeal affairs, when we work, we get reward. Yet in corporeality, he sees the reward in the same place. So the reward mandates the work, while in Torah and mitzvot, he must believe in the reward. So there is work to believe in reward and punishment. But when he believes in reward and punishment, the body can do the holy work. However, when a person wants to engage in Torah and mitzvot, not in order to receive a reward, the body objects to this, as it is against nature. By nature, A person can work only for his own sake. Therefore, when he wants to work for the sake of the Creator, the body objects to this. Here begins the labor. As our sages said, I labored but did not find, do not believe. I did not labor but found, do not believe. Indeed, it is difficult to understand how a person can deceive himself and say, I did not labor but found. After all, in corporeality, we do not see that a person finds provision without labor. And here, in the work, where our sages said, 1,000 walk into a room and one comes out to teach, we see that acquiring Torah is harder than obtaining corporeality. And in corporeality, we do not obtain anything without labor. So how can a person say that he has obtained something without labor? We should also understand what they said, I labored but did not find. Does one lie when he says, I did not find? Of which they said, do not believe. After all, we are speaking of a person who wants to obtain something in the Torah. Would he lie? The thing is that when a person wants to work and achieve the degree of dvikut, the degree of adhesion, which is equivalence of form, as the Creator wants to bestow upon the creatures, man too wants to come to be able to do the Creator's will. That is, as the Creator wants to bestow, so man wants to do everything in order to bestow. But since bestowing is against nature, man cannot obtain this desire, as it contradicts human nature. For the Creator created man with a desire to receive. So how can man go against the nature with which the Creator created him? Only the Creator can change nature, but not man. As our sages said, he who said to the oil, burn, will say to the vinegar, burn. Therefore, here too, in work matters, we must say, he who created in the creatures the desire to receive for oneself, will give the creatures the desire to bestow. That is, only the Creator can change nature, and not man. This is why it is called a miracle from above, as it is above nature. This is called the miracle of the Exodus from Egypt. When the Creator delivered them from control of the Egyptians, which is the control of the will to receive.
0: Accordingly, I labored but did not find means that I have made great efforts to be rewarded with the desire to bestow. Meaning I have done everything I could, but did not find within me the desire to bestow, and I remained with the will to receive for myself even more than when I began the work on obtaining the desire to bestow, which is the Creator's will, whose his desire is only to bestow. When I began to labor, I saw that each time I found myself immersed deeper in the will to receive for myself. Then I decided that it is true that I labored, but did not find. But the Creator help me find in me the desire to bestow. This is, as the Zohar says, he who comes to purify is aided. And it asks, with what? It replies, with a holy soul. When he is born, he is given a soul. He is rewarded more. It follows that the Creator gives him the soul, each time a higher degree. And this is called the face of the Creator, meaning the light of the Creator, called when it is a complete degree by the name Naran Chai. This is the assistance he receives from above. It therefore follows that when a person says, I did not labor, it means that the labor did not help him at all, so as to be able to say that through the labor, he has found within him the desire to bestow. If the Creator had not given me the light of his face, called a holy soul, I would remain in a will to receive for myself and nothing more. It follows that when he says, I labored but did not find, he's telling the truth, meaning that his labor did not help him whatsoever. Here, we should ask, if he is right when he says, I did not labor, why did they say, do not believe? The answer is that one is not given something for which he has no lack. Since one who has a lack and asks the Creator to satisfy his lack, receives from above a filling for his lack. Therefore, the person's labor and desire to be rewarded with vessels of bestowal, and his labor and toil for this, meaning for obtaining the desire of the Creator, called the desire to bestow, this is the vessel. And the light is called the desire to bestow. Only the Creator can give this desire. That is, just as he has given to man the desire to receive when he was born, he can later give him the desire to bestow. But if a person does not labor in order to obtain the desire to bestow, then he has no need. And the evidence that is that it is not worthwhile for him to exert and toil in order to be rewarded with it is that he, since he cannot receive from above this desire that will change the workings of nature. By this, we can interpret what our sages said, it is not for you to finish the work, nor are you free to idle away from it. We should interpret that if a person knows that he cannot obtain the desire to bestow, but only the Creator can give it to him, then why does he need to labor in vain, since he cannot obtain it? Therefore, we should ask, why do I need this work, since in any case, he cannot obtain this by himself? Our sages said about this, you are not free to rid yourself of it. This is so because man's labor is required, not because man can obtain the desire to bestow, since the desire to bestow is called light. As it is written, he who comes to purify is aided. And the aid, says the Zohar, is the light of Neshama. As it is written that he is assisted by giving him a holy Neshama, soul. Rather, we need the labor for the vessel, meaning to obtain the lack. How much he needs the Creator's lack, the Creator's help, to help him and give him the light of Neshama.
1: However, when a person begins to work in order to obtain the desire of the Creator, which is the desire to bestow, just as the Creator wants to bestow, and a person thinks that he must obtain this by himself during the work, he sees that each time he becomes more immersed in self-love. At that time, a person escapes the campaign because he sees that he is not advancing. Then the person tells himself that this work of obtaining the desire of the Creator is not for him. Why? Because he sees that each time he becomes worse. Yet if a person believes that only the Creator gives the desire to bestow, then why should he escape the campaign and say that it is for more gifted people? After all, the Creator helps with this. So why is it important to the Creator to differentiate one person from other people? It is known that to the Creator, small and great are equal. Hence, when a person says that working only to bestow is only for a chosen few, and not for ordinary people, it is a sign that he thinks that it is within man's hands to obtain the desire to bestow. For this reason, a person must be strong-minded and believe that he is not required to achieve this desire. Rather, he is required to have a need to achieve the desire to bestow. And when he has a true desire and need to achieve this, the Creator will help him. As it is written, he who comes to purify is aided. All the labor that one should give is only to obtain the need and desire to bestow, and nothing else. Yet there is a question. When a person feels the bad, to the extent that the will to receive obstructs him from achieving adhesion, and he prays to the Creator to help him and give him the desire to bestow, why, after several efforts that a person has given in order to obtain the desire to bestow, it makes sense that the Creator should give him the desire to bestow. But in the end, what does one receive? Not only did he not get help by the Creator giving him the desire to bestow, but instead, in return for the effort he made, he receives an even stronger desire. That is, each time he sees that his will to receive has grown more excessive. Therefore, he sees here the opposite work of what should have happened. The answer is that a person cannot be shown how much evil there is in him, meaning the full measure of evil with which one is born. As it is written in the Zohar about the verse, sin crouches at the door, that as soon as one comes out of the womb, the evil, called sin, comes along with it. If one were to see all the evil in him, he would immediately say that this work of doing everything for the sake of the Creator is not for him, and he would not even want to begin the work. He would give up in advance. For this reason, only a little bit of evil is shown to a person. And for the little bit of evil, a person begins to ask the Creator to help him. At that time, some more evil is revealed to a person, and he begins to ask the Creator for help once more. Therefore, after every request for help, he can be shown a little more evil. And so he adds requests, and more revelation of evil within him is added to him. Finally, a person gives all the prayers about all the evil that is in him, and then he receives the good he asks for, meaning the desire to bestow, for which he begins to work in order to obtain this desire, which is the will of the Creator, whose desire is only to bestow.
0: It follows that if a person receives the desire to bestow on a little bit of evil, he will think that this is enough for him. If he is satisfied in a work, then all the evil that is left in him, for which he did not receive the correction of a desire to bestow, this bad will remain within him uncorrected. Conversely, when they see above that each time he asks for help over the bad that is revealed in him each day, then all the bad within him, meaning which was revealed to him, he asks for help from above. And the help he receives through his prayers now is that evil is revealed to him, so that in this way, all the evil will be revealed in him. Afterward, when he receives the help from above, all the bad will be corrected into work in order to bestow. Because he did not receive the desire to bestow in the middle of the work, necessarily he does not have anything from which to derive satisfaction. For this reason, he prays each time to be given the desire to bestow. Then, through his prayers, when he asks the Creator to give him the help, there is room for the evil to be revealed in him, because he is standing and crying out to be given the help he needs. This is similar to an expert physician who comes to the country who heals all of men's sicknesses in the world. However, a person can only see him once. Any patient who comes to him, whatever illnesses the patient tells him about, he heals. One patient came to him with stomach problems, and the doctor healed him. Afterward, the patient learned he had a heart disease, for example, and wanted to go see the doctor. But since he has already been to the doctor, and the doctor does not see patients twice, then he was left with a heart disease for the rest of his life. Another patient went in and said, "I have a heart disease and arthritis, and my gallbladder is also troubling me," since other doctors told him he was suffering from this illness too. He went to the expert doctor who healed everything at once. But other patients who did not know their illnesses remained with the illnesses they had. Then all the patients who did not know their illnesses came to consult with the doctor about how they might know all their illnesses when he gives them the medicine, so it will cure all their illness, all their sicknesses. Then the doctor said that anyone who wants to see him while he makes an appointment, he will give him a pill. And this pill that the doctor gives them will show them all their illnesses. Afterward, when they come to him, he will cure them. Thus, all the illnesses that each one has will be cured at once. But the patients did not understand what the doctor told them. When they took the pill that the doctor gave them, when they made an appointment with him, therefore, each one saw that he was a little sick, and the doctor gave them a cure, and they were healed. Now he sees the doctor's expertise, that now he has become sicker than before. Previously he suffered from one disease, and now he sees that each time his situation worsens. That is, sometimes he had headaches, but now he has heartaches or stomach aches and so on. Everyone yells at the mediators for advising them to go to this doctor, since they have become worse, since they went to the doctor, and still the doctor himself did not treat them. Only the doctor's secretary, when he made an appointment to see the doctor, she gave him a pill, and his situation has worsened each day.
1: The lesson is that when a person signs up to do the holy work, which is to achieve the desire of the Creator, the desire to bestow, he is told that the doctor heals all the illnesses at once, and our illness is called will to receive for ourselves. In order for the desire to receive to be revealed within man to its full meanness, otherwise, if he asks the Creator to be given help to be able to overcome the will to receive and perform actions in order to bestow, then that person will be satisfied with the work of the desire to bestow. Thus, the bad will remain in him, but will not be revealed. As in corporeality, when a person is sick, but does not know his illness, and must take tests to know the illness, likewise, a person who wants to work and labor in order to be able to do the Creator's will, the person does not know his illness. And only through Torah and work can we know his illness. This is as our sages said, if his head aches, let him engage in Torah. Bala Sulam interpreted that it means he has foreign thoughts. If his stomach aches, this means that the will to receive in his guts controls him, and so forth. Hence, first, all the evil in a person must be revealed, and he does not receive the desire to bestow immediately after he has labored. Rather, it is until all the evil in him is revealed. Then, when he receives the desire to bestow, it is over all the evil in him. It follows that the fact that one sees that he is growing worse each time is a sign that he is walking on the path of truth. The evidence is that the way he is walking on is doing its thing. It is like a person giving a medicine to the sick person once, and he comes to the doctor and tells him, now, through your medicine, the illness has become worse. Then the doctor tells him, on the contrary, now I see that my medicine has begun to work. It is simply that first it works in one way, and then it works in another way, until he regains his health. According to the above, we will understand what we asked, what is doing the Creator's will. We should interpret a desire to bestow, meaning that his will is to do good to his creations, and he wants the created beings to enjoy. Likewise, man wants to obtain that desire because he wants adhesion with the Creator, which is the meaning of equivalence of form. Since man was created with an opposite desire, a desire only to receive and not to bestow, he therefore has much labor to obtain it. Conversely, when a person works and receives reward in corporeality, it is not regarded as labor, since it is not against nature, since everything he does is for his own benefit. This is not so in the work to obtain the will of the Creator, namely the desire to bestow. Where one does only that which yields benefit to the Creator,
2: שהאדם לא יעשה שום דבר אלא מה שיצמח מזה תועלת השם ולא תועלת עצמו.
1: And not to himself. This is labor, since it is against nature. Such a person cannot obtain this desire by himself, but needs the Creator to give it to him. This is called the Creator favoring him, since it is impossible to obtain this unless miraculously above nature.
0: It follows that there is no other way to obtain this desire unless by being favored. This is the meaning of the words, "The Lord will favor you." The Midrash explains that when they do the Creator's will, meaning when they work on obtaining this desire, the Creator must give men the panim, face or interior of the Creator, called a neshama, soul, that is, he is assisted. He is assisted by giving him a holy soul, which is the face of the Creator, as there is no other way to be rewarded with the will of the Creator unless through the Creator's face or favor. This is the meaning of "the Lord will favor you." This is not so with people who do not engage in Torah and mitzvot in order to be rewarded with the will of the Creator, but engage in Torah and mitzvot for a reward. They do not need the face of the Creator, called a soul, since they're not going against nature. Hence, to the extent that they believe in reward and punishment, they can already engage in Torah mitzvot, since the reward awakens them to work. It follows that when they do not do the Creator's will, meaning engage in Torah mitzvot, they do not want reward for their work, that the Creator will give them the desire to bestow, but rather a reward for the will to receive. It is written about them that he will not be biased, since they do not need a soul that he would give them. For the face of the Creator is the light of the Creator, called a holy soul, which a person receives in order to reform him, and which is called help from above. It therefore follows that what they said, that when they do not do the Creator's will, the Creator will not favor them, It is because they do not need the Creator to give them the soul that will reform them, since they feel that they are good, that they are observing Torah and mitzvot in all its details and intricacies. And what is the reason for which they engage in Torah and mitzvot? It is the reward. To the extent that they believe in reward and punishment, they can do the holy work, since this does not contradict the desire to bestow, to receive. Therefore, precisely when they do the Creator's will, meaning when their work in Torah and mitzvot is because I have created the evil inclination, I have created the Torah as a spice, then they are learning Torah in order to emerge from the control of the will to receive, which is called the evil inclination. They need the light of Torah, for by this they will be rewarded with the desire of the Creator, which is the desire to bestow. By this, we will understand what we asked, what is the face of the Creator? The answer is that it is light, the holy soul that the Creator gives to a person in order to reform him. Now we can also understand what we asked, what is, who will not take bribe. After all, doing the Creator's will seems to be a bribery in itself. The answer is that he wants the Creator to favor him, meaning give him a holy soul, not for his own sake. On the contrary, the Creator, that he wants the Creator to favor him, so he can emerge from self-benefit and be able to work for the sake of the Creator and not for his own sake. Thus, he does not want the Creator to give him something for his own sake, that he can, so that we can say that the person is bribing the Creator the way one bribes by giving someone a gift with the aim that the receiver of the gift will give the giver of the gift something for his own sake. Conversely, here, a person doing the Creator's will means that he wants to be able to do the Creator's will. And he asks him to favor him so he can do all that he does for the sake of the Creator. By this we understand that the evil inclination is the will to receive, and the spice is the power to emerge from the control of the will to receive. And the Torah is called the light of Torah, which is the interior of the Torah, the soul of the Torah.
1: We'll go to the lesson from the date 7th of July 2002. We read part of the article in Volume 3 of Shlavei Aslam, Steptos of the Ladder, Parshat Naso, What Israel Do the Creator's Will Means in the Work. Rabash explains to us that what is written, the path of Torah, is opposite to the opinion of the landlords. The opinion of Torah is opposite to the opinion of the landlords. What does it mean? A landlord is someone who goes straight, directly, according to his nature, according to the will to receive that the Creator created in him. Then, in a simple way, openly before his eyes, he works and demands a reward, and works according to reward and punishment, and understands that the way he works is all well and good. And to this extent, we know that it is possible to reveal very small pleasures in the will to receive, only what can be received in the will to receive in order to receive. Limited pleasures are called corporeal or animal pleasures. Corporeal is called that because of the intention to receive. And this is how the entire world works. It runs after all these pleasures, knowing that according to the effort it can receive, it'll have reward according to its effort, according to its labor. Whereas those who enter into real work, that is, they do not work according to the will to receive and the pleasure opposite it, but go to acquire a screen that separates the will to receive from pleasure, and work according to the principle of how much it is possible to bestow through the will to receive, that is in a way opposite to the initial nature that exists in reality. There, the responses are different. In other words, a person who goes to work, the way the whole world works, knows that the more he exerts himself, the more he earns in his will to receive. a person who goes to develop his will to bestow and receives a reward in it, in the will to bestow, must also examine the product, the result, in the will to bestow, and not through the eyes of the will to receive. If he now goes to build a vessel of the will to bestow, then, according to the principles of bestowal, he needs to also examine how he is progressing. What happens to us is that we are confused. On one hand, I am in a society, a method, a study, a guidance in which I'm going to develop a vessel, to build a vessel of the will to bestow. But I check in this vessel how much I receive according to my initial nature of the will to receive. And then, of course, I find that I have nothing. Even worse, every single day, I feel myself becoming emptier. And this is correct. Yes. We build one vessel and check its filling according to the second vessel. It won't work. Therefore, whoever advances to spirituality, that is, in order to bestow, should interpret spirituality as not meaning that I will have additional pleasures, but spirituality is called in Torah to bestow. That's the definition of what spirituality is. So the more he discovers that his nature is worse in his will to receive, the worse it is that he is more egoistic each time and farther from the will to bestow, he should see that a vessel is being revealed to him through this, and that is his reward, and he should be happy about it. Why? Because until a person discovers the entire vessel of his will to receive and regrets it and cries out, "Save me," meaning he regrets that he is holy in order to receive and checks that he himself cannot correct his vessel to be in order to bestow, and cries out, "Save me, give me a screen. I want to be different." Until this work has been done on the whole vessel of the will to receive, he does not emerge into teaching, into spirituality. He does not cross the barrier, the maksom. Therefore, every time he advances, that is, discovers his emptiness more, how opposite he is, how weak he is, how he is not in it at all, he should be happy. He should examine himself in the new vessel of in order to bestow and see that he is in this constant gains, these constant profits, rather than checking himself in the vessel of those who receive, of those who enjoy. These simply do not go together. Therefore, this needs to be the work, meaning that the work is also effort to acquire a vessel of in order to bestow, and an effort also to measure, examine, and see the vessel correctly in vessels of in order to bestow. That's it. Therefore, here is the work of the mind and the heart. There is this internal split. A person is still in the will to receive, yet he has to look at it from this other side, from the side of the will to bestow, how it develops. There is certainly some kind of inner contradiction in a person here until he crosses the barrier. This is how it is. And as Bala Sulam says there in the introduction to the study of the Ten Sefirot, only the heroes whose patience stood by them, so they truly defeated those guards who stand at the entrance, and then they entered the king's palace. Only through patience, continuing to discover the evil, continuing to feel that it's unpleasant, that one is weak, etc. But seeing this as a good result each time, an addition to the vessels of bestowal. Then, it's not hard. The society needs to support that, the books, the whole path, really needs to be such that in our society we value the revelation of evil. Not that the evil itself should become sweet or good for us, no. Otherwise it would no longer be evil. Rather, the revelation of evil, the revelation of

0: weakness. That should be for us a sign of goodness. We should not take pride in it, otherwise we once again turn it into a shell, a klipa. We should not take pride in it and should not rejoice in it, meaning rejoicing means enjoying it, as if it's some kind of masochism. That too is a shell. It says, enjoy this, suffer from this. All suffering comes from the shell, from the klipa. Rather, it simply needs to be an appreciation of what is happening now, that new stages toward in order to bestow are being revealed to me. What?
1: I have a problem with this thing of in order to bestow. Okay, so I perform actions, no matter what I do, I discover within me truly each time how much I'm with more desire here. It's bad, it really feels bad. This is what it feels.
0: It's not so noticeable on you, but let's say.
1: Okay, it doesn't matter, but this is what I feel. The thing is that I want to say, I want in order to bestow, I want him to change my nature, turn into something, I don't know, but if I just say it in order to bestow, just words, it remains in words. I don't have the feeling of what it is, what I want. So how can I make the scrutiny and tell him I want it? All in all, I want him to change it, take away this illness. I don't know what it means to be healthy.
0: Correct. We do not know what in order to bestow is, and in general, what we are heading toward. We do not know. But according to what is being revealed to me on the path now, I see that I am indeed heading toward, in order to bestow, toward something that is the opposite of nature. According to the signs, I can say that. How am I going? I don't know how it operates on me. They say the surrounding light operates on me. I also don't know how suddenly it changes and why it even comes to me. Through what efforts? I also don't really know. Right? But you see that it's happening. Right? So now you still don't understand who is working on you or how they work. But maybe they're simply telling you, you make an effort, while in the meantime they're just keeping you occupied with something and working on you. It doesn't matter. What matters is that you see signs along the way. These signs are the revelation of the evil within you. You already feel the will to receive as evil and as something. You're beginning to suffer from it, right? To be ashamed of it, so to speak. Although afterwards you overcome it, not so much, you live with it and continue, but there are periods when a person truly feels it as evil, right? You also understand intellectually, accordingly, that you are progressing, usually too after the revelation of evil and such states when you feel some kind of renewal in the will to bestow and in the will to receive, somehow new discernments come to you one against the other. You also get some kind of flashes of insight, a new understanding, a somewhat different new perception. So these are the signs. These are the signs. Of course, when you take the next step, you still don't know where you're going, and once again you have confusion. And everything is as though, however wise you were before, everything is lost again. But if you look at all these things as signs that are written for you in the instruction, yes, in the instruction manual it says this is how it should be, then you can already be happy about it. Not happy that you're confused or that you're despairing or lacking strength, not about the state itself, but because truth is becoming revealed to you. If you're happy about the state itself, then you don't want to continue anymore. Then you're a fool sitting with folded hands, eating his own flesh. Then you don't want to move from the place. That's no good. It's not that I'm dissatisfied with this place, but I'm grateful that this place, this state, has now come to me. From here onward, I can continue. It's a sign that I'm on the path. Afterward, it'll turn into sufferings of love. In other words, we need to work with the intellect, with an intellectual scrutiny. And this scrutiny needs to be real. Although I'm still in the will to receive, I already understand what it means to bestow in contrast to it. why do I understand? If I'm already beginning to see that I suffer from the will to receive in some way, it's already because, in contrast to it, the light has been revealed. And then, in the difference between the qualities of the light and the qualities of the self, my will to receive, the difference between them evokes in me the feeling of shame, the feeling of suffering. So, we should be happy about the signs. Yes. Student, what actions can one take, even artificial ones, for a friend that resemble bestowal?
1: For a friend?
0: Yes.
1: What actions can we do for a friend in order to bestow? Well, I don't know. If, let's say, I like flowers, you should bring me flowers. If I cannot get up to study, you will wake me up. You will bring me here to study, right? If you know it will be good for me to feel from you some kind of a warm reminder during the day, then call me. If it's important for you that I too will think about the goal, then it will also come back to you later in some form, an egoistic form. That's okay. Then call me. Remind me about it. Anything that can be beneficial in the context of the goal.
0: Student, you can do anything for the sake of the goal, and you see that egoism is doing it.
1: The fact that I now want to achieve the goal through my egoism, it's correct. So what? If I won't use the egoism, what else can I use? What else do I have at my disposal? Only that. I should not be ashamed about it. I should operate it as I am, with all the power in the right direction, as much as I understand it. And this will be revealed to me bit by bit, both the direction and also the power of my ego and its willingness to go or not, and so on. This is called lo lishma. What does it mean, lo lishma? That I'm now going to acquire a goal. The goal is spiritual, in order to bestow, but I'm going in order to receive now, to acquire this goal of in order to bestow. Do you understand how opposite it is? But I have no choice, so this is how I go. This is what I want. I want, as Rabash writes here, you want spirituality? You want to work in this world and gain something in this world? Later on, you change your mind, you saw that this whole world is rubbish, it's not worthwhile to work for it. So you operated the greater egoism, isn't it? You look at all of these people with contempt. What is it? This is life. This is what you live for. Why finish this whole life, burn it away? What for? Even if you'll make millions, what, in the end they'll make a tombstone out of gold for you? Are you going to gain? You're going to gain something better, right? It's very good. A bigger ego. It's excellent.
0: So, how is it possible to annul oneself before a friend if you also have the goal that you want to press on and as hard as possible, and at the same time you have to annul yourself?
1: I am capable to annul before a friend only on the condition that I will truly understand that I have no choice but to be connected with him. If I am in some elite commando unit and we truly depend on each other for life or death, then I have no choice and I don't have such a problem to annul before the others. I was several times in my life in such states where my life depended on other people. I annulled before them and I felt joy in it, even in a hospital, let's say. Those things that everybody know, even the simplest things. A person comes to me and says, I'm not going to put you asleep, I'm going to cut you open, I'm going to make some correction in your body, you'll be healthy, I'll save your life. I kiss his hands, I pay him money, whatever. Just go ahead and do it. Do I have a problem with it? I want to be his friend. He brings me to life. So my ego is the opposite. My ego is working full volume just to connect to him. I search for how can I do good to him, this, maybe that, so long as he will save me. Isn't that true? And this was very well revealed to me also in other places where I truly was dependent

0: So, but it's good. It's good. It's normal. This is how I should be dependent on someone. And really, we need to have this inner awareness, some feeling that without him, I'm not going to make it. It is difficult.
1: If you see that he's supposedly making a mistake regarding the goal, you see it from within yourself. And then you also see that there's nowhere to attach yourself to him. But nevertheless, you have to annul yourself before him. So you annul yourself.
0: I didn't understand.
1: But regarding the goal, you see that the goal's more important to direct him in another direction.
0: Yes, the importance of the goal obligates me to annul before the friend. Yes, yes, certainly. The importance of the goal, that the goal is more important than my individual ego, my individual life. I can't sit at home. But without reaching the goal, that's, for me, that's the most important. So I annul myself, yes. And just like with the doctor, it's a simple example, yes.
1: We say that the society is essentially the most significant factor that causes a person to move forward. However, all the time we say that I need a society, that it will increase the importance of the Creator for me. On the other hand, we say that progress itself is made through the recognition of evil. So why shouldn't I take, say, instead of 10 people who shout at me, the Creator's great, 5 who shout, you're just a piece of garbage, a little creature in order to receive, who constantly give me this counterpoint. That's also from the outside. It'll make it easier for me to make this scrutiny from within.
0: The society gives a person many discernments, both positive and also negative. Everything. I don't know what you're quite... maybe your question is, can you buy them with money? Let's say I have money, I'm a rich person, I will now buy 10 people. I buy 1 million people that will constantly shout out to me that this is important and this and this and that. Will it work or not? It will work, because all in all, I'm now in my will to receive, in my beast. My beast is impressed from what it hears, what it sees. If I could buy with money 1 million people that will constantly work in such a way that they'll shout out to me that it is important, the work of the Lord, and they'll act before me, truly act. Ask Demidov, he will tell you, that's it. So I pay each one of them 10,000 shekels a month, and they're all around me, truly acting before me as though they're all adhere to the Creator, and truly I truly stage something that is huge. And then I go inside, and even though I myself gave them the order, start acting. I myself know in advance that they're doing it only for money, but I go in, a minute later we're done. I'm influenced by them. They give me strength, they give me an impression, they give me upliftment. I truly go and I acquire spirituality. And they acquire their paycheck. Because I need to be influenced by them inside my will to receive. My will to receive, it's fine. It will be impressed by it. This is what we demand in a society. Otherwise, I need a society which is not like you. Otherwise, I need around me the group of Rabbi Shimon or Baal Sulam or people like that. And here they say, no, take ordinary people just like you. It's just that they want the goal and make towards each other these efforts in acting.
1: What I'm asking is the following. It's clear why I need the society to increase the importance of the goal for me and make me want to go toward the goal. But if within the goal the work is essentially the recognition of evil, so let there be a part of the society that also constantly shouts at me, you're messed up, you're evil, so I'll see it.
0: If I'll yell at you that you are bad, you won't feel that you're bad. You won't feel it. The recognition of evil should be as a result of the influence of the surrounding light, you see. All of these things that the society does, it stimulates you. Provokes you to be more sensitive to the surrounding light.

0: that you will seemingly draw it more, discover it more, and you should feel the results only in your effort towards it, towards the surrounding light. And if they just yell at you, bad, bad, bad, just like that, it's not going to help. It also helps sometimes in a human form, but actually our advancement should be not from negation, but only from the positive side. When I'm drawn to the goal, and from the fact that I'm drawn to the goal, and it shines to me according to the measure of my importance of the goal, then according to what it shines, I see the evil in me. From the friends, I actually need to receive only the awareness of the importance of the Creator. I need to advance through the light, not by them yelling at me that I'm bad. This will never bring about love of friends and the correct result. Never.
1: No.
0: That's it. Meaning, what did we talk about? That if we're going towards spirituality, then there has to be measurement and monitoring and awareness, and the check, the examination should be also in spiritual vessels, meaning with spiritual principles. What are we going to study?
2: Well, let's share our impressions from the lesson and what we're going to implement in the 10.
3: At the end of the lesson, there was a definition that is a principle for the whole path, that the recognition of evil of a person is a result of the surrounding light operating upon him in the society that works on the positivity and greatness of the society, not on the recognition of evil specifically. Meaning to be in love of friends and connection is the connection to the light, and the light itself reveals a person, the evil in him, and he can advance.
0: We need to give the friends a good feeling, to care for them, to think about them, give them the greatness of the goal. A person doesn't advance by the friends yelling at him that he didn't come or came late or whatever. A person advances only by the fact that we will give him more and more greatness of the goal, then he will see in himself where he needs to make corrections, and then he will begin to ask and pray. In short, Rav in this lesson gave the whole way of how to work in the 10.
4: We heard that we should be happy about whatever signs that appear, and we should be happy to see the right direction. And that's why we invest. So if you can buy 10 people or a million people just to give you the right direction.
3: Yes. I wish we could hear this lesson again. Rejoice with the truth being revealed to you. That was Rav's tip. Whether it's unpleasant or you feel like nothing, lowly. About the help you receive from the society, Rav said the society gives a person many discernments, positive ones, negative ones. Everything the society does is it stimulates you to be more sensitive for the surrounding life.
5: I'm
4: very happy from what we heard now from Rav that the only thing society needs to give is the importance of the goal and not criticism, because it doesn't lead to correction. It doesn't lead the friend to a feeling that he is bad, but it only leads to separation. And also, Rav explained that I can receive from the friends only if I feel that I can nullify to the friends only if I feel that I depend on them, like in a commando squad, and then I have no problem to nullify.
3: And only the heroes whose patience withstood them in the context of the work with the revelation of evil, and for it not to be, for it to be sweet, but as something from which you can advance. And if the friend likes flowers, bring him flowers, anything that can benefit in relation to the goal.
4: We also heard that our problem is that we are working on developing one vessel.

Kakala, Bene Shabbat, Nekabla.

0: Test.
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0: חברים,
2: friends, I'm happy to be here with you, first of all. I always have this preface whenever I come to a place where I have to come and pray, like a lesson or a meal. First of all, see myself next to the Creator, because this is what exists. And you are my representatives of the Creator. And now we're eating together. Basically, we just want to build a common heart that joins, that connects between us, the specialness of our group, uniqueness, that we always want to aim ourselves towards love and constant adherence to the Creator in the perfect picture of love. We want to reach a state where we think about each other so much that it brings contentment to the Creator. That's for sure is nice in the eyes of the Creator when we care about each other and are good to each other. And these are my friends. I'm Sharon. And next to me is also a friend named Sharon. Sharon and Sharon, we have history back from starts from the moment we came to the wisdom of Kabbalah. We started in the same group, developed together in a weird way. I was called a big Sharon and he was called a small Sharon, but it was only because of the bodily bigness, because he was always the one who gives example, and for me he was always the big Sharon. And he entered the young group, I entered after him. He entered into the internal group, I entered after him. I always went after him. This is what is called jealousy of the writers. Sharon is the example of development, part of the group that only wants to build up the Creator inside of it. I'm proud of having a friend like this, and I'm proud of having friends like you. And I'm sure that we are not going to waste this life, and we'll bring him such contentment that will get us to Gmar Tikkun for sure. Read us something, Sharon.
3: Friends, I begin the path, I continue the path. Let's think at this meal about the friends that accompany us throughout the path, all along the path. They are with us, they are devoted, they are loyal, they are advancing on this path. And our friends that are here with us on this meal, we are going to raise L'chaim in the hearts of the friends. I want them to accept ten. I want them to feel good because I pray for them. That's from love towards creatures. That's why I come in prayer for them towards the Creator. And then within them, I find Him.
2: I want good for you, and the fact that I pray for you, this is called love of the creations. And then I arrive within this in totality between us in praying for them to the love of the Creator, where I find Him within them.
3: Friends, now we're going to eat, drinks, interconnect, and most importantly, we're going to enter the hearts of the friends. L'chaim.
0: לתת יד ולקבל יד בחזרה מחבר שמאוד באמת התגעגעתי. אני חושב שכולם התגעגענו. וזה רק מה שאנחנו ראינו. ואני בטוח 100% שיש מלא דברים כמו יציאה מחיבור שלנו שפשוט אנחנו לא רואים. אבל זה מה שקרה עם ליאור, זה בשבילי כזה סימן שעשינו משהו טוב.
3: I'm certain there are many things that come out of our unity, but what happened with Lior, it's an extra sign that something good is coming out of it.
4: Yes,
2: so the
4: לא רק זה, בכלל הצורת הדאגה של החבר, של ראש העשירייה, מישה, איך הוא שולח...
2: Yeah, just in general, the way the 10 head was behaving, I thought that at the end he'll show us some kind of a movie, and the desire to buy the screen for the 10, I never heard such a terminology. It's nice. So truly... We had a big excitement and we talked about you yesterday a lot and we missed you. Let's sit. We miss you and we strive towards another circle where you come and make us happy.
5: על הגישה, מה זה אמור להיות, איזה ביטויים. אני מאוד אהבתי באמת איך, איך היית ראש ואת סיפור עם זה עם ליאור. זה ממש היה בסדר. זה באמת כל הכבוד. גם עם התמונות וזה גם שכאילו הכרחת אותו להגיב.
3: Yes, what happened with ליאור when he was the head of the 10, it was great. And he sent us pictures. You're right, we don't see everything through the actions. There are certain things that we don't see, so but that doesn't mean that those things don't exist. The sensation is only that of gratitude that he was the head of the 10 and then he transferred it over to Saar Lachaim.
6: כן, אז אנחנו מודים על ההזדמנות ש...
2: Yes, so we're grateful for the opportunity that we have received to perform, to do this thing with the head of the 10, something new that happens in the 10. And we see how much things are not clear in the beginning. And maybe even it's not clear, the need for it is not clear, but since it comes from our Rav, and we take this task upon us, so we start doing it, whatever is talking about. So truly we have merited a very special week.
4: חברה יקרה, אתם יודעים?
2: Dear group, you know,
4: אנחנו, החיים שלנו הם...
2: We, our life, it's...
4: חיים מעניינים, בוא נגיד ככה.
2: Interesting, it's an interesting life, let's put it so.
4: נו, זכינו.
2: We have merited, we are honored to live like this. Between the studies and the ten, and life in general, and dissemination, and everything, all those things, great things. There's one thing, though, that always takes you, that, you know, if you're focused on it, you're on the right path, and it doesn't matter what's happening. And that's the heart of the friends. You know that you are inside of the friends. You know that you are inside of the Creator. And you only look for the heart of the friend, and friend is looking for your heart. And that's our point, that we want to hold on to forever, always. And we'll for sure reach the goal. So, hence, we want now to see a clip of Rav that is targeting us towards this direction, aiming us.
3: To aim oneself to the rubbing of the hearts, this is why we need to prepare the hearts, naked hearts, without any external clothing, for us to be open before one another, bare, and for us to be ready to feel the heart of the friend, that it touches my heart. This is not a simple matter. When one flesh touches another naked flesh, I very much hope that we will agree to this and that we will merit this. And from the unity and the rubbing of the hearts, sparks come out, sparks of light and warmth. And then we will feel that everything dissolves. And everything, you're sick of everything, and then it gets dissolved. And let's hope that we will come to this. I have nothing else to say. We are on a straight path when we cannot lower ourselves below this, and when we understand what our path consists of, and therefore we don't have any disturbances on the path. Only we need to see the disturbances that we ourselves create. We will discover them and we will cancel them. And this is how we're going to advance. We have truly a straight path of advancement, gradual path, and we're going to succeed. Yes? All right? Is this what you wanted to hear? Great.
7: Hi. טוב, חברים יקרים, אחרי תקופה לא מבוטלת שלא התקללנו במוזיקה של ה...
3: All right, friends, after a short break, we are going to have music, and we want to incorporate into the great music of the friends. We have a great friends, Asaf Avigdor, Rui Miron, that create this music for us, and they are the foundation of Sufni Baruch in music. We have now the ability to raise the spirit and to think how through music and through lyrics we connect our hearts in joy, and we shouldn't be embarrassed to sing sing loudly and to open our hearts, and we want our friend to say a few words.
2: 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What a big thing it is. How special it is to give a heart to the friend.

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1: Thanks to our band, L'chaim. Okay, dear community, dear big group of ours, World Kli, we know, truly know and feel, not in theory, but truly we know, and we are familiar with the fact that the Women Kli is the force that builds our group, is the force that is leading our group. And last week, we had a women's congress, and the goal was to strengthen the whole community of women, and there's no one like women who can perform a thing like this, so we want to hear them. And one moment before that, before we hear them, let's watch a clip.

0: לחיים, לראות את הקליפ הזה, זה נשאר בלב, זה היה בשבוע שעבר, בדיוק בזמן הזה. אני מאוד מתרגשת, וגם רוצה להתחיל, קודם כל, בהודעה.
1: לחיים, that was, that went straight to the heart.
0: הקדושה הזאת שלנו, ממש.
1: I'm very nervous that I have been given the honor to serve our great Holy Society. This was a special congress. And I participated with many different teams. We read wonderful materials from Rav. We're not just a society, this community. There are many communities. We are a spiritual society. When the spirit of our dear Rav, through all of the entire link of Kabbalists behind them, they are paving the way for us. And this is what we felt in the teams, the working teams. We felt the spirit of love, of cooperation. You can always say, you can say that about anything, but here truly the spirit exists. And when we study to be in this work together, in this common work, everyone actualizes themselves to the fullest and all towards the common goal. We've done thousands of runs and a ton of work. The most important thing I want to say is that, first of all, as women, this is in our nature to bring life. And it's on us to birth the next generation. And the next generation is us, our children, our new degree. It's the world, it's humanity, and it's the reality that as women we are revealing. So once again, enormous gratitude. It is an absolute, exceptional collaboration in love that belongs to all of us, our group, and we're going to listen now to our wonderful Sapir, who's the one who proposed this Congress.
2: This Congress is basically came as the result of the lack of a lot of women, and they had, and they still have, the desire to advance our community. Advance it towards the future state that is better than current one. I'm a little nervous. Congress truly is one of the projects that we have built and we are building, thanks to, in order to truly to advance the community, our heart, our families, so that every woman at any age would feel that it's her house, that she gives her talents and everything that she has in order to advance. Truly, as Haviva said, that the higher upper goal is that we are the spiritual.

0: כי אילן זה דבר לא נתפס.
1: לא נתפס. אני יכול להגיד שברמה האישית המשפחה שלי הגיעה לביקור והלב מתרחב.
2: I can say that on my individual level my family came to visit me and my heart is expanding. But my little girl asked, Daddy, you're going to sing at the meal? How pleasant it is to fulfill the wishes of your children. The next song is called How Ech Nida, How We Will Find Out. That the world is a swing, the life is a swing. And what else do we have except prayer in the heart? Prayer is all that we have. And the group, the books, and our great Rav. And we will sing this song that everyone knows, and we're going to ask everyone to try and feel the prayer in the heart. Everyone with their own prayer, and all of us together in our common prayer. This is a special time, and let's try to actualize it together.

0: טוב, קהילה יקרה. אז אוריאל.
1: Okay, dear community. So Uriel and me here, we're gonna tell you about something that happened for the first time in the group. A little nervous. How are you? You okay? I'm very nervous.

excited. First time what happened in our community for the first time is the course of the young leaders, young instructors. But first, I'll tell you about this, but first, let's look around and value this fact that we have so many kids here that are absorbing the spirit of ours. Please applause. It's a big thing and it's a touching thing. And when I talk about it, I also remembered we saw how it's a vision of a friend. And these kids, it's truly a great thing. One of the central principles that Rav was talking about, the fact that the grown-up instructors are raising the younger ones, and it's the best thing for development. In young instructors, they can learn about themselves, they grow up, and they learn and study how to work with others, makes them more sensitive towards things, and they give and receive personal example. It's a big overcoming. And throughout time, we saw that it's a central thing that those kids are lacking, young instructors, is the fact that is for the community to take them in its embrace, and would explain that we did it for the first time. And the goal of it was for every child to have an opportunity to give something, to bestow something from his uniqueness and individuality. And during this course of the young leaders, young instructors, we have conducted the course with the kids from grade 4 up to grade 7. Yes, applause. And we have led them, and we took care about all the organization, logistics, and we created simply a reality, something out of nothing. Without them, it wouldn't happen, without the women. And I think, let's watch a clip. We have a short clip.

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The instructor relates to everyone as an equal. The instructor builds a group through unity.

Leadership is with calmness and confidence. An instructor is someone others can always turn to.

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2: Yes, I came to share. I have we learned the principles of instruction, teaching how to be attentive, how to create boundaries, and to how to grow as an instructor. I have nothing else to say except the gratitude to this community, the society that gave us this opportunity to grow and advance.
3: Right, it's very touching. It's very touching. Our kids are very special because they receive here a lot of things in the group, and they don't have where to pass it through, pass it on, and through the vision of Rav, that the big one raises the younger one, and we understood that it's time. We have a lot of great kids here, and the time has come to raise them towards the next degree, so we wanted to say them thanks. And from our friends who are, that gave their time and their heart towards raising the young instructors. In short, they learn how to be a personal example, take care about everyone in the same way, evenly, and to conduct the games and speak to grown-ups and people, and to care about the younger ones inside of this group. Moshe Polterek, Oren Leibovich, and Reni Boaz have helped us to raise the whole project, and we have conducted the instructors, Yeshua Ben Yeshua, Eitan Sivan, Dutch Spigler, Shuli Oren, Rotem Igumanov, and Yael Shalev. They have loyal, they took care about everything. Yafit Barzilai, and of course Ifat Zucker. Thanks for leading the kids gallery, and she helped us to realize it all.
4: וכל מי שהחינוך קרוב לליבו מוזמן לבוא, לתרום, להשתתף ולתת מעצמו לפיתוח החינוך שלנו.
2: Those to that feel that they are that can contribute to education and upbringing to our kids, please come to us, let us know, and we will find a place for you. L'chaim.
3: Friends, pay attention. We have passed on towards a smaller hall. We start singing songs with the kids together. Where it's going to happen? On the to the right from the stage. Kids are going to come here with the parents. Fathers, please pay attention and take care about the kids and make sure that they are safe in the place when they sing. Mothers and people in general, every little noise in this hall is heard way stronger, so we take care of the kids and we pay attention to them. Now kids are invited to the stage.
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Adam, Eve, Adam, Eve, Adam, Eve, Adam, Eve, Adam, Eve, Adam, Eve, Adam, Eve, Adam, Eve, Adam, Eve, Adam, Eve, Adam, Eve, Adam, Eve, Adam, Eve, Adam, Eve, Adam, Eve, Adam, Eve, Adam, Eve, Adam, Eve, Adam, Eve, Adam, Eve, Adam, Eve, Adam, Eve, Adam, Eve, Adam, Eve, Adam, Eve, Adam, Eve, Adam, Eve, Adam, Eve, Adam, Eve, Ad

0: קטע 16. צריך
1: Excerpt 16. Two prayers are needed for the connection between us and for the connection between us and the Creator. As it is written, He who makes peace on high will make peace with us. Friends, let's ask from the Creator together so that He performs peace between us. Two prayers are needed for the connection between us and for the connection between us and the Creator. As it is written, He who makes peace on high will make peace with us.
2: L'chaim.
1: L'chaim. I want to add to the prayer of Sharon and Sharon. We are here right now in the study hall. And it's a sign that we are before a big, big leap for Bnei Baruch, of a big advancement. We just heard during the meal, heard the kids that are studying how to be leaders, the instructors. We heard the question, the efforts of women that are building the community. Rav taught us for it to be in the upper light. And all this good that we feel right now with people who are here and practicing, the people who came, this is real. This is the future world, the common world. And we are here. We want to share it with all the creations. Our teachers is the teacher of all the created beings. Everyone are striving to the upper light that fills the soul. We sit here today and in order to pray for the Creator to shine through us, so that we succeed with the building of the next degree, the new projects, and they will shine the light of Bnei Baruch towards the whole created being. And so as we study, we are obligated to raise the prayer for the Creator to help us disseminate and our next meeting is preparation for the morning lesson at 2:40 a.m. in the study hall.

0: Dear friends, in the first part of the lesson, we will learn from a lesson of Rav's on the 7th of July, 2002, and it is based on the article, What Israel Do the Creator's Will Means in the Work. The article is article number 32 from 1990 of Rabash, Kabbalist Baruch Shalom Halevi Aslag. We will read it together in the 10. Please. What Israel do the Creator's will means in the work. Our sages said, one verse says, the Lord will favor you, and another verse says, who will not be biased? How do these two verses coexist? When Israel do the Creator's will, He favors them. When they do not do the Creator's will, He will not be biased. This is perplexing. One, if they do the Creator's will, why do they need partiality? After all, they are fine. So what else do they need to do in order to be fine? Two, the verse says, who will not be biased and will not take a bribe? But if we do the Creator's will, there is no greater bribe than this. It is the same as among people. When someone wants the judge to be on his side in a trial, he does what the judge wants, and in return the judge leans toward him in the trial and acquits him. So what is the answer that if they do the Creator's will, He will be biased, as though He would take a bribe? To understand these two questions, we need to understand the following. One, what is the face of the Creator? And what is will not turn, lift up the face, be biased? Two, what is doing the Creator's will and what is not doing the Creator's will? Three, our sages said, the Creator said, I have created the evil inclination, I have created the Torah as a spice. We should understand what is the evil inclination and what is the spice. Four, our sages also said, I labored and found, believe. I did not labor, but found, do not believe. We should understand what is the meaning of labor. That is, why did they say that there is labor specifically in Torah and mitzvot, Torah and commandments, and without labor nothing is given? Where is the novelty here? After all, in the corporeal world, where there is no connection to the work of the Creator, nothing is given without work and labor too. As we can see, the custom is that a person goes to work, as it is written, one should leave for one's toil and labor until evening. Thus, where is the novelty in that Torah and mitzvot require labor? And without labor, no reward is given. To the point that they say, I found, but did not labor, do not believe. After all, in corporeality too, there is no such thing as a person obtaining something without labor. Therefore, we should understand why they said, I did not labor, but found, do not believe. We know that there are two matters before us. One, the purpose of creation. Two, the correction of creation. The purpose of creation is for the creatures to receive delight, to feel contentment. The correction of creation is for the Creator to have contentment. That is, there must be equivalence of form, where, as the Creator wants the creatures to enjoy, as it is written, that the creation of the world was because of His desire to do good to His creations. And since the Creator is the giver, and the creatures, the receivers, the creatures should also bestow contentment upon the Creator. Then it is considered that the creatures seemingly give, and the Creator receives. As our sages said, Israel, furnish their father in heaven. This is called correction. That is, in order to have equivalence of form with the Creator, there must be cling unto His attributes.
1: However, how does one achieve a state where he wants to do everything for the sake of the Creator and not for his own sake, while man is born with a desire to receive for his own sake? As we learned, this desire that the Creator wants to delight the created beings, the Creator created in the created beings this desire, a desire to receive, to want and to yearn to satisfy their deficiencies. That is, the Creator created in the created beings a lack. This lack demands its satisfaction. Otherwise, this lack yields in us suffering. And these sufferings force a person to do everything he can to satisfy his lack. Thus, when a person has a desire and a yearning to satisfy his lack, how can he relinquish the satisfaction of his lack and say that he receives the filling because he wants to satisfy the Creator's will? That is, since the Creator wants the created beings to enjoy the abundance, therefore he receives only for this reason. This is against the nature that the Creator created. To this comes the answer. The Creator said, I have created the evil inclination, I have created the Torah as a spice. This means that the will to receive for oneself is called the evil inclination, since it obstructs us from reaching, from achieving adhesion with the Creator, called equivalence of form. Through the Torah, there is the light of Torah that reforms him, so as to have the power to overcome the will to receive for himself and do everything for the sake of the Creator. It therefore follows that the reason that should compel a person to engage in Torah and mitzvot is in order to obtain vessels of bestowal, which is called the correction of creation. When a person engages in Torah and mitzvot with this intention, it is regarded as working lishma, for her sake. That is, he works and labors in order to obtain something that does not exist in nature. For this reason, he needs the segula, the special power of Torah and mitzvot, to make him obtain these vessels, which he cannot obtain by himself, unless with the help of the Creator. This segula is found in Torah and mitzvot, and this is called the light of Torah. As was said, the light in it reforms him. However, our sages said, one should always engage in Torah and mitzvot, even if lo lishma, not for her sake. Since from lo lishma he comes to lishma. That is, the beginning of man's work is lo lishma, meaning to receive reward, as it is written in the Zohar, either for a reward in this world or for a reward in the next world. When a person works for a reward, he must believe in reward and punishment. If he believes in this, his work is regarded as according to nature, meaning that the body does not resist the work in Torah and Mitzvot, because at that time he is working for his own sake.
0: This is called the natural way. As in corporeal affairs, when we work, we get reward. Yet in corporeality, he sees the reward in the same place. So the reward mandates the work, while in Torah and Mitzvot, he must believe in the reward. So there is work to believe in reward and punishment. But when he believes in reward and punishment, the body can do the holy work. However, when a person wants to engage in Torah and Mitzvot, not in order to receive a reward, the body objects to this, as it is against nature. By nature, a person can work only for his own sake. Therefore, when he wants to work for the sake of the Creator, the body objects to this. Here begins the labor. As our sages said, I labored but did not find, do not believe. I did not labor but found, do not believe. Indeed, it is difficult to understand how a person can deceive himself and say, I did not labor but found. After all, in corporeality, we do not see that a person finds provision without labor. And here, in the work, where our sages said, 1,000 walk into a room and one comes out to teach, we see that acquiring Torah is harder than obtaining corporeality. And in corporeality, we do not obtain anything without labor. So how can a person say that he has obtained something without labor? We should also understand what they said. I labored, but did not find. Does one lie when he says, I did not find? Of which they said, do not believe. After all, we are speaking of a person who wants to obtain something in the Torah. Would he lie? The thing is that when a person wants to work and achieve the degree of dvikut, the degree of adhesion, which is equivalence of form, as the Creator wants to bestow upon the creatures, man too wants to come to be able to do the Creator's will. That is, as the Creator wants to bestow, so man wants to do everything in order to bestow. But since bestowing is against nature, man cannot obtain this desire, as it contradicts human nature. For the Creator created man with a desire to receive. So how can man go against the nature with which the Creator created him? Only the Creator can change nature, but not man. As our sages said, he who said to the oil, burn, will say to the vinegar, burn. Therefore, here too, in work matters, we must say, he who created in the creatures the desire to receive for oneself, will give the creatures the desire to bestow. That is, only the Creator can change nature, and not man. This is why it is called a miracle from above, as it is above nature, This is called the miracle of the Exodus from Egypt. When the Creator delivered them from control of the Egyptians, which is the control of the will to receive.
1: Accordingly, I labored but did not find means that I have made great efforts to be rewarded with the desire to bestow. Meaning I have done everything I could, but did not find within me the desire to bestow, and I remained with the will to receive for myself even more than when I began the work on obtaining the desire to bestow, which is the Creator's will, whose His desire is only to bestow. When I began to labor, I saw that each time I found myself immersed deeper in the will to receive for myself. Then I decided that it is true that I labored, but did not find. But the Creator helped me find in me the desire to bestow. This is, as the Zohar says, he who comes to purify is aided. And it asks, with what? It replies, with a holy soul. When he is born, he is given a soul. He is rewarded more. It follows that the Creator gives him the soul, each time a higher degree. And this is called the face of the Creator, meaning the light of the Creator, called when it is a complete degree by the name Naran Chai. This is the assistance he receives from above. It therefore follows that when a person says, I did not labor, it means that the labor did not help him at all, so as to be able to

0: heals all the illnesses at once, and our illness is called will to receive for ourselves. In order for the desire to receive to be revealed within man to its full meanness, otherwise, if he asks the Creator to be given help to be able to overcome the will to receive and perform actions in order to bestow, then that person will be satisfied with the work of the desire to bestow. Thus, the bad will remain in him, but will not be revealed. As in corporeality, when a person is sick, but does not know his illness, and must take tests to know the illness, likewise, a person who wants to work and labor in order to be able to do the Creator's will, the person does not know his illness. And only through Torah and work can we know his illness. This is as our sages said, if his head aches, let him engage in Torah. Bala Sulam interpreted that it means he has foreign thoughts. If his stomach aches, this means that the will to receive in his guts controls him, and so forth. Hence, first, all the evil in a person must be revealed, and he does not receive the desire to bestow immediately after he has labored. Rather, it is until all the evil in him is revealed. Then, when he receives the desire to bestow, it is over all the evil in him. It follows that the fact that one sees that he is growing worse each time is a sign that he is walking on the path of truth. The evidence is that the way he is walking on is doing its thing. It is like a person giving a medicine to the sick person once, and he comes to the doctor and tells him, now, through your medicine, the illness has become worse. Then the doctor tells him, on the contrary, now I see that my medicine has begun to work. It is simply that first it works in one way, and then it works in another way, until he regains his health. According to the above, we will understand what we asked, what is doing the Creator's will. We should interpret a desire to bestow, meaning that His will is to do good to His creations, and He wants the created beings to enjoy. Likewise, man wants to obtain that desire because he wants adhesion with the Creator, which is the meaning of equivalence of form. Since man was created with an opposite desire, a desire only to receive and not to bestow, he therefore has much labor to obtain it. Conversely, when a person works and receives reward in corporeality, it is not regarded as labor, since it is not against nature, since everything he does is for his own benefit. This is not so in the work to obtain the will of the Creator, namely the desire to bestow. Where one does only that which yields benefit to the Creator,
1: שהאדם לא יעשה שום דבר אלא מה שיצמח מזה תועלת השם.
0: And not to himself. This is labor, since it is against nature. Such a person cannot obtain this desire by himself, but needs the Creator to give it to him. This is called the Creator favoring him, since it is impossible to obtain this unless miraculously, above nature.

0: It follows that there is no other way to obtain this desire unless by being favored. This is the meaning of the words, the Lord will favor you. The Midrash explains that when they do the Creator's will, meaning when they work on obtaining this desire, the Creator must give men the panim, face or interior of the Creator, called a neshama, soul, that is, he is assisted by giving him a holy soul, which is the face of the Creator. As there is no other way to be rewarded with the will of the Creator unless through the Creator's face or favor. This is the meaning of the Lord will favor you. This is not so with people who do not engage in Torah and mitzvot in order to be rewarded with the will of the Creator, but engage in Torah and mitzvot for a reward. They do not need the face of the Creator, called a soul, since they're not going against nature. Hence, to the extent that they believe in reward and punishment, they can already engage in Torah and mitzvot, since the reward awakens them to work. It follows that when they do not do the Creator's will, meaning engage in Torah and mitzvot, they do not want reward for their work, that the Creator will give them the desire to bestow, but rather a reward for the will to receive. It is written about them that he will not be biased, since they do not need a soul that he would give them. For the face of the Creator is the light of the Creator, called a holy soul, which a person receives in order to reform him, and which is called help from above. It therefore follows that what they said, that when they do not do the Creator's will, the Creator will not favor them, It is because they do not need the Creator to give them the soul that will reform them, since they feel that they are good, that they are observing Torah and mitzvot in all its details and intricacies. And what is the reason for which they engage in Torah and mitzvot? It is the reward. To the extent that they believe in reward and punishment, they can do the holy work, since this does not contradict the desire to bestow, to receive. Therefore, precisely when they do the Creator's will, meaning when their work in Torah and mitzvot is because I have created the evil inclination, I have created the Torah as a spice, then they are learning Torah in order to emerge from the control of the will to receive, which is called the evil inclination. They need the light of Torah, for by this they will be rewarded with the desire of the Creator, which is the desire to bestow. By this we will understand what we asked: what is the face of the Creator? The answer is that it is light, the holy soul that the Creator gives to a person in order to reform him. Now we can also understand what we asked: what is who will not take bribe? After all, doing the Creator's will seems to be a bribery in itself. The answer is that he wants the Creator to favor him, meaning give him a holy soul, not for his own sake. On the contrary, the Creator, he wants the Creator to favor him so he can emerge from self-benefit and be able to work for the sake of the Creator and not for his own sake. Thus, he does not want the Creator to give him something for his own sake, that he can, so that we can say that the person is bribing the Creator the way one bribes by giving someone a gift with the aim that the receiver of the gift will give the giver of the gift something for his own sake. Conversely, here, a person doing the Creator's will means that he wants to be able to do the Creator's will. And he asks him to favor him so he can do all that he does for the sake of the Creator. By this, we understand that the evil inclination is the will to receive, and the spice is the power to emerge from the control of the will to receive. And the Torah is called the light of Torah, which is the interior of the Torah, the soul of the Torah.
1: We'll go to the lesson from the date 7th of July 2002. We read part of the article in Volume 3 of Shlavei Aslam, Steptos of the Ladder, Parshat Naso, What Israel Do the Creator's Will Means in the Work. Rabash explains to us that what is written, the path of Torah, is opposite to the opinion of the landlords. The opinion of Torah is opposite to the opinion of the landlords. What does it mean? A landlord is someone who goes straight, directly, according to his nature, according to the will to receive that the Creator created in him. Then, in a simple way, openly before his eyes, he works and demands a reward, and works according to reward and punishment, and understands that the way he works is all well and good. And to this extent, we know that it is possible to reveal very small pleasures in the will to receive, only what can be received in the will to receive in order to receive. Limited pleasures are called corporeal or animal pleasures. Corporeal is called that because of the intention to receive. And this is how the entire world works. It runs after all these pleasures, knowing that according to the effort it can receive, it'll have reward according to its effort, according to its labor. Whereas those who enter into real work, that is, they do not work according to the will to receive and the pleasure opposite it, but go to acquire a screen that separates the will to receive from pleasure, and work according to the principle of how much it is possible to bestow through the will to receive, that is, in a way opposite to the initial nature that exists in reality. There, the responses are different. In other words, a person who goes to work the way the whole world works knows that the more he exerts himself, the more he earns in his will to receive. A person who goes to develop his will to bestow and receives a reward in it, in the will to bestow, must also examine the product, the result, in the will to bestow, and not through the eyes of the will to receive. If he now goes to build a vessel of the will to bestow, then, according to the principles of bestowal, he needs to also examine how he is progressing. What happens to us is that we are confused. On one hand, I am in a society, a method, a study, a guidance in which I'm going to develop a vessel, to build a vessel of the will to bestow. But I check in this vessel how much I receive according to my initial nature of the will to receive. And then, of course, I find that I have nothing. Even worse, every single day, I feel myself becoming emptier. And this is correct. Yes. We build one vessel and check its filling according to the second vessel. It won't work. Therefore, whoever advances to spirituality, that is, to the in order to bestow, should interpret spirituality as not meaning that I will have additional pleasures, but spirituality is called in order to bestow. That's the definition of what spirituality is. So the more he discovers that his nature is worse in his will to receive, the worse it is that he is more egoistic each time and farther from the will to bestow. He should see that a vessel is being revealed to him through this, and that is his reward, and he should be happy about it. Why? Because until a person discovers the entire vessel of his will to receive and regrets it and cries out, "Save me," meaning he regrets that he is holy in order to receive and checks that he himself cannot correct his vessel to be in order to bestow and cries out, "Save me, give me a screen. I want to be different." Until this work has been done on the whole vessel of the will to receive, he does not emerge into teaching, into spirituality. He does not cross the barrier, the maksom. Therefore, every time he advances, that is, discovers his emptiness more, how opposite he is, how weak he is, how he is not in it at all, he should be happy. He should examine himself in the new vessel of in order to bestow and see that he is in this constant gains, these constant profits, rather than checking himself in the vessel of those who receive, of those who enjoy. These simply do not go together. Therefore, this needs to be the work. Meaning that the work is also effort to acquire a vessel of in order to bestow, and an effort also to measure, examine, and see the vessel correctly in vessels of in order to bestow. That's it. Therefore, here is the work of the mind and the heart. There is this internal split. A person is still in the will to receive, yet he has to look at it from this other side, from the side of the will to bestow, how it develops. There is certainly some kind of inner contradiction in a person here until he crosses the barrier. This is how it is. And as Bala Sulam says there in the introduction to the study of the Ten Sefirot, only the heroes whose patience stood by them, so they truly defeated those guards who stand at the entrance, and then they entered the king's palace. Only through patience, continuing to discover the evil, continuing to feel that it's unpleasant, that one is weak, etc. But seeing this as a good result each time, an addition to the vessels of bestowal, then it's not hard. The society needs to support that, the books, the whole path, really needs to be such that in our society we value the revelation of evil. Not that the evil itself should become sweet or good for us, no. Otherwise it would no longer be evil. Rather, the revelation of evil, the revelation of weakness, that should be for us a sign of goodness. We should not take pride in it, otherwise we once again turn it into a shell, a klipa. We should not take pride in it and should not rejoice in it, meaning rejoicing means enjoying it, as if it's some kind of masochism. That too is a shell. It says, enjoy this, suffer from this. All suffering comes from the shell, from the klipa. Rather, it simply needs to be an appreciation of what is happening now, that new stages toward in order to bestow are being revealed to me. What?
0: I have a problem with this thing of in order to be stoked. Okay, so I perform actions, no matter what I do, I discover within me truly each time how much I'm with more desire here. It's bad, it truly feels bad. This is what it feels.
1: It's not so noticeable on you, but let's say.
0: Okay, it doesn't matter, but this is what I feel. The thing is that I want to say, I want in order to bestow, I want him to change my nature, turn into something, I don't know, but if I just say it in order to bestow, just words, it remains in words. I don't have the feeling of what it is, what I want. So how can I make the scrutiny and tell him I want it? All in all, I want him to change it, take away this illness. I don't know what it means to be healthy.
1: Correct. We do not know what in order to bestow is, and in general, what we are heading toward. We do not know. But according to what is being revealed to me on the path now, I see that I am indeed heading toward, in order to bestow, toward something that is the opposite of nature. According to the signs, I can say that. How am I going? I don't know. How it operates on me? They say the surrounding light operates on me. I also don't know. How suddenly it changes and why it even comes to me? Through what? Efforts. I also don't really know. Right? But you see that it's happening. Right? So now you still don't understand who is working on you or how they work. But maybe they're simply telling you, you make an effort, while in the meantime they're just keeping you occupied with something and working on you. It doesn't matter. What matters is that you see signs along the way. These signs are the revelation of the evil within you. You already feel the will to receive as evil and as something. You're beginning to suffer from it, right? To be ashamed of it, so to speak. Although afterwards you overcome it, not so much, you live with it and continue, but there are periods when a person truly feels it as evil, right? You also understand intellectually, accordingly, that you are progressing, usually too after the revelation of evil and such states when you feel some kind of renewal in the will to bestow and in the will to receive. Somehow new discernments come to you, one against the other. You also get some kind of flashes of insight, a new understanding, somewhat different new perception. So these are the signs. These are the signs. Of course, when you take the next step, you still don't know where you're going, and once again you have confusion. And everything is as though, however wise you were before, everything is lost again. But if you look at all these things as signs that are written for you in the instruction, yes, in the instruction manual it says this is how it should be, then you can already be happy about it. Not happy that you're confused or that you're despairing or lacking strength, not about the state itself, but because truth is becoming revealed to you. If you're happy about the state itself, then you don't want to continue anymore. Then you're a fool sitting with folded hands, eating his own flesh. Then you don't want to move from the place. That's no good. It's not that I'm dissatisfied with this place, but I'm grateful that this place, this state, has now come to me. From here onward, I can continue. It's a sign that I'm on the path. Afterward, it'll turn into sufferings of love. In other words, we need to work with the intellect, with an intellectual scrutiny. And this scrutiny needs to be real. Although I'm still in the will to receive, I already understand what it means to bestow in contrast to it. Why do I understand? If I'm already beginning to see that I suffer from the will to receive in some way, it's already because in contrast to it, the light has been revealed. And then in the difference between the qualities of the light and the qualities of the self, my will to receive, the difference between them evokes in me the feeling of shame, the feeling of suffering. So we should be happy about the signs. Yes. Student, what actions can one take, even artificial ones, for a friend that resemble bestowal?
0: For a friend?
1: Yes.
0: What actions can we do for a friend in order to bestow? Well, I don't know. If, let's say, I like flowers, you should bring me flowers. If I cannot get up to study, you will wake me up. You will bring me here to study, right? If you know it will be good for me to feel from you some kind of a warm reminder during the day, then call me. If it's important for you that I too will think about the goal, and it will also come back to you later in some form, an egoistic form, that's okay. Then call me, remind me about it. Anything that can be beneficial in the context of the goal.
1: Student, you can do anything for the sake of the goal, and you see that egoism is doing it.
0: The fact that I now want to achieve the goal through my egoism, it's correct. So what? If I won't use the egoism, what else can I use? What else do I have at my disposal? Only that. I should not be ashamed about it. I should operate it as I am, with all the power in the right direction, as much as I understand it. And this will be revealed to me bit by bit, both the direction and also the power of my ego and its willingness to go or not, and so on. This is called lo lishma. What does it mean, lo lishma? That I'm now going to acquire a goal. The goal is spiritual, in order to bestow, but I'm going in order to receive now, to acquire this goal of in order to bestow. Do you understand how opposite it is? But I have no choice, so this is how I go. This is what I want. I want, as Rabash writes here, you want spirituality? You want to work in this world and gain something in this world? Later on, you change your mind. You saw that this whole world is rubbish. It's not worthwhile to work for it. So you operated the greater egoism, isn't it? You look at all of these people with contempt. What is it? This is life. This is what you live for. Why finish this whole life, burn it away? What for? Even if you'll make millions, what, in the end they'll make a tombstone out of gold for you? Are you going to gain? You're going to gain something better, right? It's very good. A bigger ego. It's excellent.
1: So, how is it possible to annul oneself before a friend if you also have the goal that you want to press on and as hard as possible, and at the same time you have to annul yourself?
0: I am capable to annul before a friend only on the condition that I will truly understand that I have no choice but to be connected with him. If I am in some elite commando unit and we truly depend on each other for life or death, then I have no choice and I don't have such a problem to annul before the others. I was several times in my life in such states where my life depended on other people. I knelt before them and I felt joy in it, even in a hospital, let's say. Those things that everybody know, even the simplest things. A person comes to me and says, I'm not going to put you asleep, I'm going to cut you open, I'm going to make some correction in your body, you'll be healthy, I'll save your life. I kiss his hands, I pay him money, whatever, just go ahead and do it. Do I have a problem with it? I want to be his friend. He brings me to life. So my ego is the opposite. My ego is working full volume just to connect to him. I search for how can I do good to him, this, maybe that, so long as he will save me. Isn't that true? And this was very well revealed to me also in other places where I truly was dependent on it for my life. I learned from all of these things. You enter some clerk that you depend on him. You want to be his friend at that moment. Why not? You depend on him. I see that my daughter comes to me to ask for money. Daddy, how are you? At that moment, I'm daddy. At that moment, I'm her friend. Afterwards, they don't need you. That's it. This is how I should also. But it's good. It's normal. This is how I should be dependent on someone, and really, we need to have this inner awareness, some feeling that without him, I'm not going to make it. It is difficult.
1: If you see that he's supposedly making a mistake regarding the goal, you see it from within yourself, and then you also see that there's nowhere to attach yourself to him, but nevertheless, you have to annul yourself before him, so you annul yourself.
0: I didn't understand.
1: That regarding the goal, you see that the goal's more important to direct him in another direction.
0: Yes, the importance of the goal obligates me to annul before the friend. Yes, yes, certainly. The importance of the goal, that the goal is more important than my individual ego, my individual life. I can't sit at home. But without reaching the goal, that's, for me, that's the most important. So I annul myself, yes. Just like with the doctor. It's a simple example. Yes?
1: We say that the society is essentially the most significant factor that causes a person to move forward. However, all the time we say that I need a society that it will increase the importance of the Creator for me. On the other hand, we say that progress itself is made through the recognition of evil. So why shouldn't I take, say, instead of 10 people who shout at me, the Creator's great, 5 who shout, you're just a piece of garbage, a little creature in order to receive, who constantly give me this counterpoint. That's also from the outside. It'll make it easier for me to make this scrutiny from within.
0: The society gives a person many discernments, both positive and also negative. Everything. I don't know what you're quite... maybe your question is, can you buy them with money? Let's say I have money, I'm a rich person, I will now buy 10 people. I buy a million people that will constantly shout out to me that this is important and this and this and that. Will it work or not? It will work, because all in all, I'm now in my will to receive, in my beast. My beast is impressed from what it hears and what it sees. If I could buy with money a million people that will constantly work in such a way that they'll shout out to me that it is important, the work of the Lord, and they'll act before me, truly act. Ask Demidov, he will tell you, that's it. So I pay each one of them 10,000 shekels a month, and they're all around me, truly acting before me as though they're all adhere to the Creator, and truly I truly stage something that is huge. And then I go inside, and even though I myself gave them the order, start acting. I myself know in advance that they're doing it only for money, but I go in, a minute later we're done, I'm influenced by them. They give me strength, they give me an impression, they give me upliftment. I truly go and I acquire spirituality. And they acquire their paycheck. Because I need to be influenced by them inside my will to receive. My will to receive, it's fine. It will be impressed by it. This is what we demand in a society. Otherwise, I need a society which is not like you. Otherwise, I need around me the group of Rabbi Shimon or Baal Sulam or people like that. And here they say, no, take ordinary people just like you. It's just that they want the goal and make towards each other these efforts in acting.
1: What I'm asking is the following. It's clear why I need the society to increase the importance of the goal for me and make me want to go toward the goal. But if within the goal the work is essentially the recognition of evil, so let there be a part of the society that also constantly shouts at me, you're messed up, you're evil, so I'll see it.
0: If I'll yell at you that you are bad, you won't feel that you're bad. You won't feel it. The recognition of evil should be as a result of the influence of the surrounding light, you see. All of these things that the society does, it stimulates you. Provokes you to be more sensitive to the surrounding light, that you will seemingly draw it more, discover it more, and you should feel the results only in your effort towards it, towards the surrounding light. And if they just yell at you, bad, bad, bad, just like that, it's not going to help. It also helps sometimes in a human form, but actually our advancement should be not from negation, but only from the positive side. When I'm drawn to the goal, and from the fact that I'm drawn to the goal, and it shines to me according to the measure of my importance of the goal, then according to what it shines, I see the evil in me. From the friends, I actually need to receive only the awareness of the importance of the Creator. I need to advance through the light, not by them yelling at me that I'm bad. This will never bring about love of friends and the correct result. Never. No. That's it. Meaning, what did we talk about? That if we're going towards spirituality, then there has to be measurement and monitoring and awareness, and the check, the examination should be also in spiritual vessels, meaning with spiritual principles. What are we going to study?
1: We will share our impressions from the lesson and what we're going to implement in the 10.
2: At the end of the lesson, there was a definition that is a principle for the whole path, that the recognition of evil of a person is a result of the surrounding light operating upon him in the society that works on the positivity and greatness of the society, not on the recognition of evil specifically. Meaning to be in love of friends and connection is the connection to the light, and the light itself reveals a person, the evil in him, and he can advance.
0: We need to give the friends a good feeling, to care for them, to think about them, give them the greatness of the goal. A person doesn't advance by the friends yelling at him that he didn't come or came late or whatever. A person advances only by the fact that we will give him more and more greatness of the goal, then he will see in himself where he needs to make corrections, and then he will begin to ask and pray. In short, Rav in this lesson gave the whole way of how to work in the 10.
3: We heard that we should be happy about whatever signs that appear, and we should be happy to see the right direction. And that's why we invest. So if you can buy 10 people or a million people just to give you the right direction.
2: Yes. I wish we could hear this lesson again. Rejoice with the truth being revealed to you. That was Rav's tip. Whether it's unpleasant or you feel like nothing, lowly, about the help you receive from the society, Rav said the society gives a person many discernments, positive ones, negative ones. Everything the society does is it stimulates you to be more sensitive for the surrounding life.
3: I'm very happy from what we heard now from Rav, that the only thing society needs to give is the importance of the goal and not criticism, because it doesn't lead to correction. It doesn't lead the friend to a feeling that he is bad, but it only leads to separation. And also, Rav explained that I can receive from the friends only if I feel that I can nullify to the friends only if I feel that I depend on them, like in a commando squad, and then I have no problem to nullify.
2: And only the heroes whose patience withstood them in the context of the work with the revelation of evil, and for it to be sweet, but as something from which you can advance. And if the friend likes flowers, bring him flowers. Anything that can benefit in relation to the goal.
3: We also heard that our problem is that we are working on developing one vessel, and we measure the progress in another vessel.
2: I also heard, like you, that we have to be happy with all the evil that's been revealed, and we need the support of the society here. Rav said in one of the points that to nullify before the friend, I'm capable only under the condition that I understand that I have no choice but to be connected to him. If I'm in some elite unit and we're dependent on each other, life or death, I have no choice and I have no problem to annul before others. The extent in which we need to feel is like that, even though it's not like that, but we have to feel how dependent we are on one another and how great it is.
3: I liked Rav's explanation of how a person feels when he, as if suffers, it's a result that light has appeared opposite him, and that's the gap between feeling my will to receive and the qualities of the light. And that brings a sense of shame or sorrow. It means that we only depend on the light that performs.
2: I mostly took that. I have nothing to renew here. Only to repeat what you guys said, that the recognition of evil can be only through the action of the light, and that we need to give one another the greatness of the goal.
3: Also, to strengthen what was said, if a person examines himself in a vessel of bestowal, he should see that he's benefiting. So there is some result here in a vessel that is not of reception, where I have to feel that I gained. And if not, probably have to look for this sign.
2: We heard from the incoming head of the tent that this week should be in the sign of love, towards the day of love. And this was a beautiful opening for this matter of love. We need to just strengthen the love between us, the support, and to give all the friends the place where they can work with joy.
3: We'll move to the next part of the lesson. Before that, we'll sing a song.

0: השיעור מבוסס על מאמרים מהספר כתבי בעל הסולם. את הספר ניתן לרכוש באתר קבלה לעם kab.co.il או לסרוק את הקוד שמופיע על המסך.
1: שלום חברים יקרים, אנחנו ב...
2: Hello dear friends, we are in Peace in the World. We're continuing the article Peace in the World. We have reached the part where the heading is the attribute of singularity in the egoism effects ruin and destruction. The writings of Baal HaSulam, the article Peace in the World, the subheading the attribute of singularity and the egoism effects ruin and destruction. We are in a pretty advanced stage of this article, and we learned about, if you remember, the measure of truth and actions a person does in order to advance towards it, how he doesn't succeed, and how through other measures he tries and there too does not succeed. Also on a person level, also on humanity's level, and Baal HaSulam comes and shows us why we don't manage to reach peace between us, peace and humanity. Soon we will open with a clip from Rav who will explain and prepare us for the article. Then we will read together this paragraph, the attribute of singularity in the egoism effects ruin and destruction. And then we will go into a little bit of a longer explanation from Rav, where he truly explains and clarifies the central point in this article. So let's start with clip number 5.
3: So we'll see accordingly that our whole world really passed the previous stage of technology, industry, and so forth, and already moved to the next stage, which is the stage of spiritual development. And the final corrected form of this world, which exists in order to provide the necessities for the beast, for the animate level, and moves to take care of himself, the speaking level, the degree of similarity to the Creator, the degree of man, Adam. This is the stage that we're facing. That's just our development, our evolution. There's no way around it. And in this stage, we need to get deeper and deeper and deeper into the work of building the new human society, the new relationship, building the new human. And here we'll see that all the pleasures that we wanted to receive in the previous stages, they appear as cannot be received and revealed on the animate level that we were in, the beastly level, but only on the speaking level, because these forms have to be similar to the Creator. Well, there's a lot to add here, but it's clear to us from here that there is no reason to wait in this world for more pleasures to be revealed. From now on, only suffering will be revealed more and more. And it will force us to either take on the right form or go into troubles and problems. And these troubles and problems will later

0: do their part, and by them we'll get wiser and come to the right conclusions. So we don't want to wait for troubles to make us wiser and make the right decisions. That's why we're studying together now. There's a kind of a sense of a holiday here in the study hall, and I think that's because of the friends who came from around the country. I see friends from Carmiel, Haifa, Be'er Sheva, from north to south, younger people, newer people, newer tens. We also have interns who are here from around the world, men and women. Yes, and we're praying that this place will be packed with friends, that will have to expand not only the zero floor, but the whole building. So that's just a general inspiration. Specifically, Rav says here that we are in a new stage of evolution, which is spiritual development. That's it. We've developed everything we can in matter and in need, so we have everything. From now on, development is only in acquiring forms of Adam, similar to the Creator. So this should be our prayer during the study, that the light that reforms, that is in the words of Baal HaSulam and Rav, will give us higher forms of bestowal, of love, of subtlety, of feeling the friend and supporting them on the way to get close to the Creator. Now we'll read the study materials together in the 10. The headline is "The Quality of Singularity Inside Egoism Brings Destruction and Ruin." We have 4 minutes. Those who finish, as usual, start talking about the insights from the reading. So, reading from Baal HaSulam, together in the tens.
1: The attribute of singularity in the egoism affects ruin and destruction. You see how our attributes collide and fight one another, not only among sects, but within each person. The four attributes dominate him at once or one at a time and fight within him until it is impossible for a common sense to organize them and bring them to complete consent.
0: And the truth is that the root of the whole disorder within us is no more than the above-mentioned attribute of singularity, which exists in each of us, whether less or more.
1: Although we have clarified that it comes from a sublime reason, that this attribute extends to us directly from the Creator, who is singular in the world and the root of all creations, still, since the sensation of singularity has settled in our narrow egoism, it affects ruin and destruction until it became the source of all the ruins that were in, that were and will be in the world.
0: Indeed, there's not a single person in the world who is free from it, and all the differences are only in the ways it is used, for desires of the heart, for governance, or for honor. And this is what distinguishes people from one another.
1: But the equal side in all the people of the world is that each of us stands ready to exploit all the people for his own private benefit with every means at one's disposal, without taking into any consideration that he is going to build himself on the ruin of his friend.
0: It is completely inconsequential what allowance each of us gives himself, according to his chosen direction, since the desire is the root of the intellect, and not the intellect the root of the desire. In truth, the greater and more outstanding one is, precisely to that extent, his attribute of singularity is greater and outstanding.
1: I don't know if we should summarize this short. Should we read it again? Okay. The attribute of singularity and the egoism affects ruin and destruction. That was the heading. You see how our attributes collide and fight one another, not only among sects, but within each person. The four attributes dominate him at once, or one at a time, and fight within him until it is impossible for common sense to organize them and bring them to complete consent.
0: And the truth is that the root of this whole disorder within us is no more than the above-mentioned attribute of singularity, which exists in each of us, whether less or more.
1: Although we have clarified that it comes from a sublime reason that this attribute extends to us directly from the Creator, who is singular in the world, and the root of all creations, still, since the sensation of singularity has settled in our narrow egoism, it affects ruin and destruction until it became the source.
0: Okay, friends, before we go into Rav's lesson, we'll quickly review the words of Baal Salam here. Sometimes it's difficult for people who are not used to his language to understand what he says even before the depth, which we'll see from Rav's words soon. So just to understand the comprehension of the words, so we'll kind of summarize what's written here following the paragraphs. Please follow the text with me. So the topic is the attribute of singularity and egoism affects ruin and destruction. So Baal Salam says that the attributes we talked about, the four attributes, fight each other, not only on the social level between different factions, but also within each of us as created beings. And they cannot be organized and brought into some agreement and harmony. And then he explains to us that the root of this whole mess inside and out comes from the attribute of singularity, which we talked about before in the article. And it comes from our root, which is one, unique and unified. And therefore, we too, as created beings, when we reach the end of our correction, we too will each be one, unique and unified. On the way, we have to acquire the Creator's quality, which is bestowal. As long as we don't have that quality, then this singularity, which settles within the narrow egoism, causes each of us to collide with others and with ourselves. And then he explains to us that all people, everyone in the world, is operated by a nature that causes them to exploit everything around them, anyone around them, for their own use. That's the definition of the operating system of in order to receive. And therefore, each one invents all kinds of permissions to themselves to take advantage of whoever around them, whatever around them, for their own use. Everyone gives their own excuse to themselves, whatever way fits them, but that's the modus operandi. And now we'll go into a lesson from Rav, clip number one. Let's write down some discernment, some questions, and then we'll go scrutinize them together. Clip number one.
1: We discover it's a problem that we're not capable of advancing more than we could before in the world. That is the fact that our ego is growing. And then it gives each of us that feeling of individuality. If I am one, unique and unified, in the world, it's difficult for me. It's hard for me. Your mother probably told you that we were special, right? Yes, each of us. He feels that way. She told me too, that I'm very nice, very beautiful, very smart. That's how a person feels, because our root comes from the Creator. And each of us has his root. Hence, I feel that I have a special root in him that's in our subconscious. But it's in each of us this way. That's why I'm special. And that's why I'm unique. And it's truth. Only that this form in which this root will cascade from above, from the world of Ein Sof, and reached my ego, and entered into the ego, then it operates with the ego in a destructive way, because it's in the ego. If it was in the desire to bestow, it would open me and develop me until I'd be like the Creator. But if it's

0: us to begin with, clothed within our egoistic desire.
1: The truth is that the root of this whole disorder within us is no more than the above-mentioned attribute of singularity, which exists in each of us, whether less or more. Although we have clarified that it comes from a sublime reason, that this attribute extends to us directly from the Creator, who is singular in the world and the root of all creations. Still, since the sensation of singularity has settled in our narrow egoism, it affects ruin and destruction until it became the source of all the ruins that were and will be in the world. Indeed, there's not a single person in the world who is free from it. And all the differences are only in the ways it is used. For desires of the heart, for governance, for honor. And this is what distinguishes people from one another. But the equal side in all the people of the world is that each of us stands ready to exploit all the people for his own private benefit, with every means at one's disposal, without taking into consideration that he is going to build himself on the ruin of his friend. It is completely inconsequential what allowance each of us gives himself, according to his chosen direction, since the desire is the root of the intellect, and not the intellect the root of the desire. In truth, the greater and more outstanding one is, precisely to that extent, his attribute of singularity is greater and outstanding.
0: This we can see. I don't know what to add here. Meaning, to the extent in which we move and advance onwards, and our desire to receive from day to day, generation to generation grows, we will see worse people, more egoistic people, more destructive, more devouring one another. And with that, a dependency on one another is revealed. A terrible state. Like in a family who hate one another and can't get divorced and distance one from one another. It's simply an intolerable state. And this all comes to us, not just from the desire to receive. Our desire to receive is called still vegetative and animal. This unique point from the Creator in us comes with the feeling of the speaking. Hence, it's not in our nature, in the nature of our world. That feeling is truly from the upper root, from the Creator. Hence, it turns out that if it begins to awaken, and it starts to awaken in our time specifically, which is why it is disclosing to us that we're connected to one another, because in our root we are connected. We're not connected by the still vegetative and animal between us, like in the degree of speaking. That's where it cascades from. So it turns out that we are before a very sharp development of the world, a very unpleasant one, if we won't be able to explain to each and every one that the bad in us comes from not using our root, which comes from the Creator, in this measure of singularity, which if we invert it and use it to bestow to one another, similar to how it is in the root, we will gain eternal life and wholeness and peace, as this article, Peace in the World. And if we don't use this measure of singularity correctly, we will just destroy everything and erase one another. So it all depends on the recognition of this point, its reality of where it's from and how to use it correctly.

0: It seems like the article from Bar Sulam here gives corporeal solutions about this world. Does Kabbalah engage in corporeal solutions?
1: I don't want to understand what the problem is. What are we talking about? Mysticism here? We're talking in this world, how a person in this world opens for himself all the parts of reality that we need, that he needs in order to live well. And he discovers that the good life is specifically a life within which there's no life and death like it appears to him now, since he identifies with his corporeal body, and the corporeal body lives and dies. So we reach a different form of development, where if we identify with this unique point that we have from the Creator, then it's considered the root of our soul, and we're identifying with eternality. And according to our body, it does not live or die, and there's no such concept of life and death in such a reality. And if we come to a state where we will connect to one another, like in the upper system, which we come from, then we will reach eternity and wholeness. But this is now, here, in this life, certainly in this bad life, that's pushing us to this spiritual development. And spirituality is revealed within corporeality, within our lives. It's not two worlds that are disconnected from one another. Moreover, through the corporeal world, we reach the spiritual world. And from the spiritual world, we activate and change the corporeal world. And as we attain the reality, we see it as one reality. What? Suddenly you get wings and you fly to the sky. I remain a human being, and I must hear and love your friend as yourself, reveal spirituality. Specifically in the connection with people in this world, with those who walk on four or two, doesn't matter, and to truly arrange everything here. And our relationship with the world, and as I discover in my relationship of bestowal and love to the world, that's considered spirituality. Corporeality is me wanting to exploit everything that's disclosed before me for myself, and spirituality is where I want to exploit everything that's inside of me for the sake of what's outside of me. That's the difference between spirituality and corporeality. And not that it's somewhere behind some planet. Spirituality and corporeality is the way a person relates within him towards others. That's it. So from relating to others in bestowal and starting to see their desires as more important than my desire, and start to feel a reality that's in them, that's felt in them more than I feel within me, that's considered that I'm raising myself from this world, where I feel it inside me, to a spiritual world, where I feel in them. That all together is corporeality and spirituality. It's where I discover in them suddenly a new reality, eternal, unlimited, correct. But I discover that here, with those that are here. Maybe by this I'm kind of really, I'm weakening a person. He thought he was going to go there and start dancing with angels. But certainly the entire implementation is in our world, within our egoistic desire, with those who surround us. And there is nothing here that belongs to some mystical disconnect or something. We're talking about the internality of a person which one discovers within him. Just like the entire perception of reality, we talk about it being in us. And what appears to be outside of us there in some distances is an imagination. There's nothing outside of a person. We learn this in the perception of reality and everything.
0: They're asking, so what comes first, attaining spirituality or corporeal solutions, as at least it seems that Al-Salam explains here.
1: Until a person is ready to improve his attitude towards the world, as long as a person doesn't feel that he has to subjugate himself and truly sacrifice himself for the world. That's called bestowal. To sacrifice meaning his ego. What is to sacrifice himself? His ego for the world. Until then, he doesn't move from the feeling of the corporeal reality to the feeling of the spiritual reality, because the spiritual reality is considered that I am the bestower, the lover, outside of me. So, how does one examine this? How does one see this? How does one reach this? Only in his work in his small society, and then towards the whole world. Work in the society is called group. The work with the world is called dissemination. There's nowhere to escape here. There's nothing besides this. This is the Kli. And besides the Kli, nothing exists. This Kli can be deeper, more refined, more complex. It all depends on how you open it. That's it. Yes, Rav told us now that corporeality is if I want to exploit everything that I discover for myself, and spirituality is if I want to exploit myself for the benefit of what's outside of me. And we also heard now, in a moment we'll move to a workshop around this piece here. He says to us, the bad in us comes, this is number one, the bad in us comes from us not using correctly our root, which comes from the Creator, in this measure of singularity, where if we invert it and use it for bestowing to one another, similar to how it is in our root, we will benefit with an eternal life and wholeness and peace. Again, the bad in us comes from not using our root correctly, which comes from the Creator, in this measure of singularity. If we were to invert it and use it to bestow to one another, as similar to how it is in our root, we will be benefited with an eternal life, wholeness, and peace. Now, in a workshop, we will discuss the question, the bad in us comes from us not using our root correctly. Let's help one another understand these things. Again, the bad in us comes from us not using our root correctly. Let's help one another understand these matters. 5 minutes.
2: בדיוק בשיעור הקודם רב בדיוק מסביר עד כמה שהפער בין
0: Rav is explaining how much the gap between the light and the will to receive is actually progress. Rav explained it in the previous lesson, so we are now continuing, and without the light we cannot feel the evil and work with it. So that's why we also need corporeality.
1: What's to use our root correctly? From what I understand, it's to the same measure of singularity in each person with all of the qualities one was given from above. One needs to simply invert those qualities with the help of the light, of course, from wanting to use others for his own benefit. He has to use those same qualities, again, with the force from the Creator, to bestow to others.
0: Yeah, it seems like there's also some matter of personal responsibility, meaning there's no problem to feel that you're unique. The problem is you don't use it for the whole, and you have to discover in the work in connection what makes you special to your friends, to the world, and bring that outwards, invest in that. And here, perhaps, you realize what the Creator gave you from above.
1: If I'm one unique and unified, then I probably have something special to give. But if I'm constantly engaged in taking and taking, then this whole business gets corrupted. we really need to try and take this measure where each is unique in it and use it for the benefit of others, not my own benefit.
0: Yeah, there's a few things here. Also, the definitions, how do we relate to good, bad, and also the phenomenon that happened. There's a phenomenon that you can't call it by any name, but this is what happens. And if we discover that the relation to the world is that I want to enjoy everything, and that's the evil, that's a good diagnosis.
1: We're given an opportunity to read these things, be in such a society, and to hear Rav, and to receive two paths of development, one using the singularity with our ego, that's the cause and root for all the wars and destruction, like it's written in the article, or to use the singularity in order to use it to make a connection between us and love, and to transfer what we're doing between us to the world, connect to the measure of singularity from the benefit of the world, not from our ego. That's the struggle. We're living in two worlds, this world, and we touch the spiritual world somewhat. We're helping each other be adhered to Him.
0: Chotel wrote, the Creator sends the evil as help to reach our root. We have to use it, meaning only to try to work with it, even though it's still not possible, and it leads to the recognition and helplessness and a request for help. The still vegetative and animate received natural qualities so they have no attitude to exploit or badly use everything in nature, and people received something special from above they can either use for better or for worse. And we start discovering it now that really everyone does this negatively, and there's, on the other hand, great interdependence that appears every day. Friends, we will continue, and I will go to another sentence that we heard in Rav's lesson. We'll scrutinize that in a workshop as well. It's excerpt number 2 in the subtitles. We heard from Rav this: I begin to relate to others in bestowal. I begin to see their desires as great, more important than my own. And I begin to feel a reality that is felt in them more than what I feel within me. And this is called elevating myself from this world, which I feel within, to the spiritual world that I feel in them. That is what corporeality and spirituality is all about. That I suddenly discover a reality that is new in them, infinite, unbounded. That's true, but I reveal that here with those who are right here. Let's go through these words again with a prayer that it will happen in us now. I begin to relate to others in bestowal. I begin to see their desires as more important than my own desire. And I begin to feel a reality that is felt in them more than what I feel within me. And this means that I elevate myself from this world that I feel within to the spiritual world that I feel in them. All in all, this is what corporeality and spirituality is. The fact I suddenly discover a new reality in them, infinite, unbounded. Correct. But I discover that here, with those who are here. Now we'll have a workshop. We heard that seeing their desires is more important than my desire. Feeling the reality in them more than what I feel within myself. In the work of the ten, what helps me advance towards that the most? Again, our workshop is, what helps me in the work of the ten advance to that? And I repeat the sentence, seeing their desires is more important than my own. Feeling their reality more than I feel myself. What in the work of the ten helps me advance to that the most? 5-minute workshop, please.
1: Yesterday in the ten meeting, we talked about how we relate to states, meaning not that I look at the friend and I kind of demand for him to change towards me. On the contrary, I need to change towards him. That's the attitude. That's how I discover how much power and love and bestowals are is in him. Everything needs to operate from me towards him and not the other way around. So that's the action.
0: It's difficult for me to think about a concrete action that we're doing. It feels to me more like a result of all the work that we're doing throughout the day, throughout the lesson, all the years that we are together, that with time we begin to feel more connection to each other, more concern. I don't know if it's natural or unnatural, but just more connection. And as a result of that, you begin to think more about the friends, care about them more, connect to their desire. It's a result.
1: What helps? There's all kinds of work. More active, less active. In the 10, sometimes I'm demands to do a certain action, to talk, to do a Zoom, to say the Chaim, let's say. And there are actions where I'm asked to be sensitive and look at my friends and listen and see what's happening in the tent around me. And I'm kind of like from the side. Specifically, when I see you, the friends, many friends relating to one another nicely, in connection, respectfully, and bestowed to one another, it causes me to think within me where I am in relation to that. So every friend who bestows in the tent, and I catch this with my vessels, it helps me say, oh, there's acts of bestowal here. This is how it should be. And that's how I receive a certain compass of where I find myself.
0: It's great to see how Bala Sulam tells us on the human global level, and Rabash gave us simple rules to implement that. He told us, nullify before the friends and see every friend as the greatest of the generation and care about him. And it's just amazing to see how the father spoke about the world, and the son gave the practice, the work, L'chaim to Bala Sulam and Rabash.
1: I think where we can see this, spiritual desires we don't see, and that's not bestowal, but the fact that we have opportunities in the ten to think each time of the needs of another friend. Whether he's searching for an apartment or his health or anything, it adds another addition of focus, of thinking of someone less about myself, and then find myself more concentrated on important things and not less.
0: From what we learn, we understand that the connection between us is the only environment where we can reveal spirituality. All the rest, any other form, where I engage in myself, how do I feel, what do I get out of it, what do I earn, that only keeps me stuck in this corporeal world where there's nothing. So anything I see in the friend, in the society, everything that we learn together, it has the power to elevate me and everyone to a reality. We don't know a reality of bestowal. And every one of us has a point in the heart, and he knows this is the truth and this is where to strive to.
1: Just like Rav said in the previous lesson, a friend needs to be looked at and see what he needs and what he wants, what delights him. And if it's flowers, bring him flowers. It's the same with the ten. If you feel that flowers is what will rejoice them and benefit the goal, that's what you do. And every day anew, we need to see how I serve the ten in this way, in a better way.
0: Yeah, this is really the action. To fulfill the friend, by that you become similar to the Creator.
1: Now is our time for questions. We read, we heard, did a couple of workshops. Neil, please.
0: The desire is the root of the intellect and not the intellect the root of the desire. Turns out that the desire manages the mind, but it's not clear who checks the intellect, the mind. Is it the Creator or something? That's not clear. And so the question is whether the ten can justify any a collective egoistic desire of the whole ten.
1: First of all, we learn this in every possible way. Also, as we look at the cascading from above down in preface and tests, Rav talks about this a lot, that besides desire, there is nothing. The Creator only created the desire to receive. And who could know what his desire is? Only a person himself can know what his desire is, to ask himself, what do I want now? Very simply. And this desire, besides it, develops the intellect. What's the intellect? In our world, it's a mechanism that checks how I can supply this desire as much as possible. When I receive a blow, I learn from it, then I learn for next time to be cautious in this place. When things are good for me, I learn from that, and I try to attain more good from that same thing. And it doesn't matter how smart a person is, or we also saw a lesson from a few years ago, and we saw that people ask all kinds of questions and receive all kinds of answers. Are these answers ones that satisfy one's mind? Never. The mind is never satiated because it serves the desire and not vice versa. When we talk about the ten, it's a completely different mechanism than that which we know in our world. Because there are many companies, many groups. There are people who like to play bridge together. There's people that are fans for the same soccer team. There's people that were in the military together and meet many years later. There's all kinds of convenient unities of people. Of course, the natural one of the family, of a neighborhood, of a committee that's in your neighborhood. The goal in each such place is simple. We have a common denominator, a common goal. Let's make it pleasant for us to have in this commonality. The ten is completely different. First of all, to begin with, you don't choose who will be in your ten. That's not necessarily so, and many times it's opposite to the nature of a person. You know, each person has a certain nature, and is drawn to a certain kind of people. They're those that are a little bit more kind of sharp on the outside. They like to get in each other's faces. They're those who are a little bit more sensitive, so they like to be, emotionally moved by certain things together. There's different kinds. Also in our society, you know, there's a tendency for certain people to be drawn to certain people. Okay, that's nice. You don't choose the 10. The 10 is based on a spiritual goal only. We need to use every moment in our 10 just for the purpose of our lives. Anything else is actually, even when we have a meal, when we have a discussion, we have a conversation, doesn't matter what, the purpose of this 10 is to remind one another that we came here in order to rise above this thing. It's not related to our intellect, nor to our feelings. It's also not connected to our desire, because each of us has his own desire. Each of us has their own mind, their own intellect, with their own discernments, and how he excuses his desire to receive. Each has his feelings and feels them. The 10 is not connected not to that, nor to that, nor to that. The 10 is connected but to one thing: rising through the center of the 10 to receive the intellect of the upper one, the feeling of the upper one, the attainment of the upper one. And that no one has. That's the common denominator to one who gathers in a 10. That they have no intellect, no feeling, no attainment, anything from the upper one. Why? Just like he writes here. What does he write for us in the article? That we received a quality from the Creator, this quality of singularity, but because our matter is already after the shattering, we are in order to receive. We are using this quality in the opposite manner in which it was meant to be used, the quality of the Creator. Each of us is an egoist, and not just an egoist. We're not like nature. We are human beings. We're much more than nature. We want to exploit the whole world and all of humanity, each for himself. And that's a common problem that we all have. Now there's people who say, what's so bad about that? It's excellent. Come, enjoy life, do. They have yet to come to study the wisdom of Kabbalah. There's people who have come to study the wisdom of Kabbalah because the point in the heart awakened in them. They have yet to understand why exactly, what's here, what caused me to the awakening of this point. What is it even searching? I know that anywhere else it's not good for me, or it doesn't satisfy what I expected to be satisfied with. And when we begin to study gradually, especially in the experience, in the work in the 10, by listening to Rav's words, in the reading of the Kabbalist sources, in this whole process, gradually a person scrutinizes precisely that point. What is the bad in life? Not just like that. Look at many conversations with Rav and Oren and with Senka and in lessons. He says time after time, there is nothing in the world but bad. Only the will to receive was created. That's the only bad thing. He repeats this time after time, but the ear hears this. Okay, I heard. All right. And then a person goes back to, for this to act on us, we need to experience this process. And this can happen only in the 10. It can't happen anywhere else. Hence, if you're asked about the mind, of the desire, well, each has his own. The way one was born, maybe with a little bit more experience. But nothing else changes. Live 100 years, live 200 years, live 1,000 years. Nothing will change in your desire, in your intellect, or your feeling. We need to reach a state in which we understand and agree and feel what the bad in us is and what's the solution for it. And the solution for it is only one thing: to work in the 10, to receive the light, to receive the influence of the environment, so that we will want, just like we heard in the first lesson, so a desire will develop in us to invert that measure of singularity for the sake of me to outside of me. That's first of all towards the friends in the ten, the center of the 10, and there also that same quality is revealed towards the Creator. Because that's a quality that we're acquiring. Who does this for us? After all, none of us has this. Who operates upon us? The light. Because that's his quality. Yes.
3: Boker tov lekulam.
0: Good morning, everyone. This article explains more than anything the shattering that we have all over the world. It also uses the mentions the source, which is the qualities within egoism that create destruction in the person we see also in the world. My question is whether when we make actions in the 10, in the group, here in Bnei Baruch, actions of bestowal, do they also leak automatically to the rest of the world and bestow, or do we need some other kind of intention or action? Because ultimately we know that we are the source for the correction of the world. If you can refine this point. At the end of the introduction to the Book of Zohar, Baal HaSulam explains that everything is built from internality and externality, from the entire world all the way to your heart and mind. The correction happens from inside out. He describes their circles, how within man's heart there's the aspect of Israel and the nations, and also in all other circles. In every moment, even now when we speak, we're at a point of choice. What are we elevating in our heart? Are we elevating the Israel within us, which is the inclination we received from the Creator, this point that draws us to resemble here directly to the Creator, directly to the force of bestowal and love, if we wanted to control our mind and heart, and that all our labor we aim for that, the work in the 10, the in dissemination, in everything, in the study. I'm aiming for the control to shift in my heart, that the force of bestowal will govern all my thoughts, my actions, my words. If you and I, that the Creator gave us a gift and brought us to Bnei Baruch, if we aim our heart this way, to the circles around us, such a good influence is radiated, and it necessarily changes the balance of forces in every outer circle around us. How can we amplify this radiation, this influence? First of all, if we direct ourselves to that we want this whole spiritual revolution to happen not just in my heart and in my 10 and in Bnei Baruch, but in the created beings in general, which are all belong to the Creator. That's at the level of intention. And to that, we also add the action, that we work as best as we can for the correction of the world. We are now in the study hall, and we see that the lessons are organized differently. Why? Because our events hall is under construction. Why? Because we wish to expand the place and create a spiritual startup in it, an experience that a person can come here and go through it to know himself and the general force that works in nature. From excitement and scrutiny of himself and his life, the thoughts terminal, we call that. So we're making changes both in our intentions and our actions, and everything joins the same direction. So let's try to do the best we can and ask the Creator to complete it for us. And then we will also be useful in creation, like Rav helped us. If he didn't disseminate to us, we wouldn't be here talking about Rav Ash and Baal HaSulam. And just like Rav Ash and Baal HaSulam did, we'll try the same.
1: A huge impression from you, if I can add something. On the way here, I had contemplations. We're all going through different states. Our tent, too. We weren't here for a while. I saw the forces when I came in here, the importance, the connection of hearts. I'm just not just using words. This is the power of overcoming, and it I will bring to the 10 next week. We will come here, all of us, and if there will be the privilege, we will also lead the content for the meal and will come to strengthen and to be strengthened. L'chaim b'nei Baruch.
3: Ken, Women China.
0: Yes, Women China.
4: And the question is, if all of a person's qualities are given by the Creator, then what exactly is corrected when we correct the ego? Is it the design itself that changes, or only the intention behind the usage of the design changes?
3: כן, הכוונה היא זו שמשתנה, הרצונות שלנו הם רצונות שנבראו, אבל כל רצון...
1: The intention changes with the intentions, but every desire, if we use it opposite to the way it was created, if we use it for the sake of others or for the Creator, to something that's outside of us, without pleasure for ourselves, then we're using it in its correct form. This is revealed to a person gradually. Why? Because we have a defense mechanism. We don't want to discover it immediately because we don't have the ability to contain immediately the measure of correction that we need to do in order for it to happen. We're going to see clip number 3 now, and there we will hear from Rav Y specifically what you're asking, how the change of intention takes place gradually. Let's listen very carefully, and then we'll continue with the questions. Please. Clip 3.
0: Until each one comes to know the level of the height of singularity that he has to reach, we, according to his nature, then we cannot advance. Each and every one must see his egoistic shape completely, in a true manner. On the current degree, of course, we're only talking about the current corporeal degree that we're in now. In the world we perceive, in how we feel it within ourselves, in this degree, which is called this world, on this level, all that I need to attain is, first of all, as a foundation of the state, is how much I want for myself. And when I get to the state where I feel that I have no one besides me, I'm willing to give up everyone, and I'm willing to do anything to anyone for just some drop of pleasure, calmness, doesn't matter what. I don't care about anything else but me. So much so that I clean and clean away all kinds of calculation and only me. My just gram of pleasure, the minimal amount, is equal to the entire world burning, disappearing, suffering infinitely. Until a person discovers that, it doesn't mean that he knows himself.
1: What's this recognition of evil that you describe right now? What's special about it?
0: No, my friend. This is a big thing. You can't imagine to yourself how difficult this is to find out, because you always disagree with it. The evil inclination itself doesn't allow you to know itself.
1: That each of us has that.
0: That's something you're saying in advance, that everyone has that. But to get to that determination in your feeling, you haven't gotten there yet.
1: Why does our ego conceal from us recognizing this state? Is it ashamed to think that it's small pleasure that it demands?
0: No, it's a defensive shape of it. It doesn't want you to suffer. Yeah, the ego doesn't want you to suffer. It keeps you in it. If you see how evil you are, it will want to get rid of it right away. So it has such a way of covering it. Lets you see it and doesn't let you see it. Lets you see it and doesn't let you see it. Why? So that you will ultimately dive into this recognition, come to the fourth phase of it, and then you will be ready. Otherwise, you'll escape. If it doesn't hide the unpleasant feeling in discovering that you're only an egoist and so on, then you won't get closer to the recognition of evil. So it covers it, and then you continue, and all of a sudden you're in a state where suddenly you think, it's too bad that this one is not dead. And you are shocked by that thought. And the other one, and the other one, and this and that. About anything in the world. And the ego keeps, every attribute appears in its way and in its opposite way, opposite to itself, because otherwise you won't get to its depth, to its fourth phase. But,
1: what will nevertheless protect me so that I can come to such a recognition?
0: If you are not drawn to good, you won't know the bad. That's a rule for any state. Like a blind person, I have to be drawn to good. Bestowal, friends, the greatness of the goal, just going forward, I don't know anything. And instead of that, on the way, I discover just wilderness, destruction. On the condition that this is what I'm drawn to. That's why it says, everything your hand enables you to do, you shall do. That's it. Do the good things. You want the goal. That's it. Be like a baby, like an ignorant person. Doesn't matter. I want that. And you'll get wiser on the path. You'll start feeling. The main thing is to do.
1: Yes, we heard now. You can put part number three. We heard now that the ego, it doesn't want you to suffer. It protects you to keep in it, to stay in it. If you will see how bad you are, you will immediately want to rid yourself of it. So it has this kind of form that it covers it. Once it gives you to see, and once it doesn't. For what? So that you will eventually get deeper in the recognition, reach the phase four in it, and then you'll be ready. Let's do a silent workshop, a little half a minute will be with the question, with the thought. We will think silently. What is the ego doing to me so that I won't really want to get rid of it? What does the ego do to me so that I won't want to really get rid of it?

0: כן, יש לנו שם שאלה מאגף הסטאג'ריות.
1: We have a question from our internship table there. Please.
2: Да, я приехала на стажировку. Я с 13 года пришла учиться в Кабалу. И все 13 лет я виртуальный ученик.
1: I'm here on internship. I've been studying for 13 years and I've been a virtual student for 13 years. Virtual study in Mac on in the virtual group in Mac.
2: And это только то, что вы мне дали.
1: Everything I had is only what you provided me with. You built the academy. You built the group to which I could come to and take all the resources I had were only thanks to me opening my computer, and they were there. Svira Tova, Kabbalah Media, all the sources, all the translations. And the congresses, of course. I always felt that you are here and I'm there. I knew that if you won't provide me, I won't have anything. This value, this feeling of distance, a great distance that I'm there and there are many like me and you are here. I didn't have a feeling that I will always have that feeling of this distance when I'm there, always, outside.
2: Совершенно случайно я попала на стажировку. Я думала в декабре приехать.
1: My chance, I came to this internship. I thought I'd come for December. And I came yesterday. But today, I feel that I'm here for a very long time. And only now I understand that this barrier that I'm there and you're here is only inside of me. It's a barrier in me. And here, there's no such distance. There's no barrier here. No border. Thank you very much to you. Thank you very much. We feel all our friends in the world always with us, and we're sure that it's mutual, because wherever we are and want to be all the time is beyond place and time, and language and culture is beyond it all. So really, thank you for emphasizing this point, and thank you for coming here for this internship. So now we will be able to hear and see you as well. Thank you.
3: Woman Latin 26. Women Latin 26, please.
4: Buenos días, amigos. Si el ego se sabe esconder muy bien y el ego es tan feo, ¿cuál es la fuerza que tenemos para revelar la totalidad del ego? Toda rabá.
3: If the ego knows how to get around well, so what's our force to reveal the ego in a complete way? The force is the light. We have to bring light upon ourselves, the light that reforms, clarifies to us what is not good within us, it builds the good within us, and we bring the light that reforms by all our labor, the connection in the ten, the study and dissemination. More questions? Yes, please, here.
1: Good morning, everyone. I'm 16 years with you, soon 17. I'm from Israel, 50 years in Israel. And just so you should know, friends, that also from Israel they come here, interns, even young people like myself. So please, the conditions here are better than than Anna Hilton. I promise you. And please don't wait. There's not a lot of time. Thank you. Thank you, all the organizers. You made something that no one could imagine. Thank you. Thank you. We're filled with great impressions, and we wanted to put clip number four, right, Ogan? We'll put clip number four towards the end.
3: He gives you a solution. He says, everyone is broken, hasty or lazy, but you have to correct their foundation, which is the ego, the evil inclination. That's what you need to correct. So whether one is hasty or lazy or drawn to peace and ultimately causes wars, and everyone will be good on the condition that everyone comes out of their ego only. You don't need to correct anything else in the person. He can stay in his character, his qualities, whatever. Just his egoistic foundation. That needs correction. For now, we're in a transition stage. And if we would just live like 100 and 200 years ago or all of human history, we wouldn't ask ourselves. We would just advance and that's it. From the middle of the previous century until today, we're beginning to ask about the goal. Why are we alive? What for? What's the purpose of life? People never asked about that, besides philosophers and some special people, but not the common people. Today, everyone. So we're in a transition stage. Soon it will become clarified and everything will be fine. I can't give right now a solution for all of humanity. The solution is one solution. It's connection. That's what we're talking about. You want to correct things. You want to complete people, that each one complements the other. Please put everyone in one pot. Let them cook. It'll be fine. Putting everyone in one pot and it'll be good. In the coming Wednesday, we want to do this kind of event here, going into one pot and being cooked well in the light of love, and that everything will be great for everyone in life. We have an event called Learning to Love for the holiday of the 15th of Av. We invite everyone who wants to come here, students, men, women, and you also have an opportunity to bring people you love, and you want to give them a taste of all the good that there is in the air here. So the event will happen here, because downstairs we have constructions. So anyone who feels good and he wants to pass that good on forwards and wants to create it, you're invited.
1: 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At 5:20, we're going to a break right now for prayer until the hummus meal that will start at 5:45 a.m. Israel time until 6:15. That's our hummus meal. Just so it's clear to the whole world, because of order here in the hall, it takes different logistics, hence the times of the meals are changing slightly. So from 5:45 till 6:15, the hummus meal. At noon Israel time, the noon lesson, and at 2:30 in the afternoon, the first meal. On Saturday, tomorrow, July 25th, at 2:40 a.m., we have preparation for the lesson, 2:50, the daily Kabbalah lesson. At 5:20, again, we'll have a short break until 5:45, and then we start the second meal at 5:45 a.m. till 6:15. In the afternoon, at 3:45, we have the preparation lesson, at 4, the lesson, and then 5:30, a short break, where our meal will be from 6 to 6:30, the third meal.

Dear friends, in the first part of the lesson, we will learn from a lesson of Rav's on the 7th of July, 2002, and it is based on the article, What Israel Do the Creator's Will Means in the Work. The article is article number 32 from 1990 of Rabash, Kabbalist Baruch Shalom Halevi Aslag. We will read it together in the 10. Please. What Israel do the Creator's will means in the work. Our sages said, one verse says, the Lord will favor you, and another verse says, who will not be biased? How do these two verses

0: who will not be biased and will not take a bribe. But if we do the Creator's will, there is no greater bribe than this. It is the same as among people. When someone wants the judge to be on his side in a trial, he does what the judge wants, and in return the judge leans toward him in the trial and acquits him. So what is the answer that if they do the Creator's will, he will be biased, as though he would take a bribe? To understand these two questions, we need to understand the following. One, what is the face of the Creator? And what is will not turn, lift up the face, be biased? Two, what is doing the Creator's will and what is not doing the Creator's will? Three, a sage has said, the Creator said, I have created the evil inclination, I have created the Torah as a spice. We should understand what is the evil inclination and what is the spice. Four, a sage has also said, I labored and found, believe. I did not labor, but found, do not believe. We should understand what is the meaning of labor. That is, why did they say that there is labor specifically in Torah and mitzvot, Torah and commandments, and without labor nothing is given? Where is the novelty here? After all, in the corporeal world, where there is no connection to the work of the Creator, nothing is given without work and labor too. As we can see, the custom is that a person goes to work, as it is written, one should leave for one's toil and labor until evening. Thus, where is the novelty in that Torah and mitzvot require labor? And without labor, no reward is given. To the point that they say, I found, but did not labor, do not believe. After all, in corporeality too, there is no such thing as a person obtaining something without labor. Therefore, we should understand why they said, I did not labor, but found, do not believe. We know that there are two matters before us. One, the purpose of creation. Two, the correction of creation. The purpose of creation is for the creatures to receive delight, to feel contentment. The correction of creation is for the Creator to have contentment. That is, there must be equivalence of form, where, as the Creator wants the creatures to enjoy, as it is written, that the creation of the world was because of his desire to do good to his creations. And since the Creator is the giver and the creatures the receivers, the creatures should also bestow contentment upon the Creator. Then it is considered that the creatures seemingly give and the Creator receives. As our sages said, Israel, furnish their father in heaven. This is called correction. That is, in order to have equivalence of form with the Creator, there must be cling unto his attributes.
1: However, how does one achieve a state where he wants to do everything for the sake of the Creator and not for his own sake, while man is born with a desire to receive for his own sake? As we learned, this desire that the Creator wants to delight the created beings, the Creator created in the created beings this desire, a desire to receive, to want and to yearn, to satisfy their deficiencies. That is, the Creator created in the created beings a lack. This lack demands its satisfaction. Otherwise,

0: eyes, this lack yields in us suffering. And these sufferings force a person to do everything he can to satisfy his lack. Thus, when a person has a desire and a yearning to satisfy his lack, how can he relinquish the satisfaction of his lack and say that he receives the filling because he wants to satisfy the Creator's will? That is, since the Creator wants the created beings to enjoy the abundance, therefore he receives only for this reason. This is against the nature that the Creator created. To this comes the answer. The Creator said, I have created the evil inclination, I have created the Torah as a spice. This means that the will to receive for oneself is called the evil inclination, since it obstructs us from reaching, from achieving adhesion with the Creator, called equivalence of form. Through the Torah, there is the light of Torah that reforms him, so as to have the power to overcome the will to receive for himself and do everything for the sake of the Creator. It therefore follows that the reason that should compel a person to engage in Torah and mitzvot is in order to obtain vessels of bestowal, which is called the correction of creation. When a person engages in Torah and mitzvot with this intention, it is regarded as working lishma, for her sake. That is, he works and labors in order to obtain something that does not exist in nature. For this reason, he needs the segula, the special power of Torah and mitzvot, to make him obtain these vessels, which he cannot obtain by himself, unless with the help of the Creator. This segula is found in Torah and mitzvot, and this is called the light of Torah. As was said, the light in it reforms him. However, our sages said, one should always engage in Torah and mitzvot, even if lo lishma, not for her sake, since from lo lishma he comes to lishma. That is, the beginning of man's work is lo lishma, meaning to receive reward. As it is written in the Zohar, either for a reward in this world or for a reward in the next world. When a person works for a reward, he must believe in reward and punishment. If he believes in this, his work is regarded as according to nature, meaning that the body does not resist the work in Torah and mitzvot, because at that time he is working for his own sake.
1: This is called the natural way. As in corporeal affairs, when we work, we get reward. Yet in corporeality, he sees the reward in the same place. So the reward mandates the work, while in Torah and mitzvot, he must believe in the reward. So there is work to believe in reward and punishment. But when he believes in reward and punishment, the body can do the holy work. However, when a person wants to engage in Torah and mitzvot, not in order to receive a reward, the body objects to this, as it is against nature. By nature, A person can work only for his own sake. Therefore, when he wants to work for the sake of the Creator, the body objects to this. Here begins the labor. As our sages said, I labored but did not find, do not believe. I did not labor but found, do not believe. Indeed, it is difficult to understand how a person can deceive himself and say, I did not labor but found. After all, in corporeality, we do not see that a person finds provision without labor. And here, in the work, where our sages said, 1,000 walk into a room and one comes out to teach, we see that acquiring Torah is harder than obtaining corporeality. And in corporeality, we do not obtain anything without labor. So how can a person say that he has obtained something without labor? We should also understand what they said, I labored but did not find. Does one lie when he says, I did not find? Of which they said, do not believe. After all, we are speaking of a person who wants to obtain something in the Torah. Would he lie? The thing is that when a person wants to work and achieve the degree of dvikut, the degree of adhesion, which is equivalence of form, as the Creator wants to bestow upon the creatures, man too wants to come to be able to do the Creator's will. That is, as the Creator wants to bestow, so man wants to do everything in order to bestow. But since bestowing is against nature, man cannot obtain this desire, as it contradicts human nature. For the Creator created man with a desire to receive. So how can man go against the nature with which the Creator created him? Only the Creator can change nature, but not man. As our sages said, he who said to the oil, burn, will say to the vinegar, burn. Therefore, here too, in work matters, we must say, he who created in the creatures the desire to receive for oneself, will give the creatures the desire to bestow. That is, only the Creator can change nature, and not man. This is why it is called a miracle from above, as it is above nature. This is called the miracle of the Exodus from Egypt, when the Creator delivered them from control of the Egyptians, which is the control of the will to receive.
0: Accordingly, I labored but did not find means that I have made great efforts to be rewarded with the desire to bestow. Meaning I have done everything I could, but did not find within me the desire to bestow, and I remained with the will to receive for myself even more than when I began the work on obtaining the desire to bestow, which is the Creator's will, whose his desire is only to bestow. When I began to labor, I saw that each time I found myself immersed deeper in the will to receive for myself. Then I decided that it is true that I labored, but did not find. But the Creator helped me find in me the desire to bestow. This is, as the Zohar says, he who comes to purify is aided. And it asks, with what? It replies, with a holy soul. When he is born, he is given a soul. He is rewarded more. It follows that the Creator gives him the soul, each time a higher degree. And this is called the face of the Creator, meaning the light of the Creator, called when it is a complete degree by the name Naran Chai. This is the assistance he receives from above. It therefore follows that when a person says, I did not labor, it means that the labor did not help him at all, so as to be able to say that through the labor, he has found within him the desire to bestow. If the Creator had not given me the light of his face, called a holy soul, I would remain in a will to receive for myself and nothing more. It follows that when he says, I labored but did not find, he's telling the truth, meaning that his labor did not help him whatsoever. Here, we should ask, if he's right when he says, I did not labor, why did they say, do not believe? The answer is that one is not given something for which he has no lack. Since one who has a lack and asks the Creator to satisfy his lack, receives from above a filling for his lack. Therefore, the person's labor and desire to be rewarded with vessels of bestowal, and his labor and toil for this, meaning for obtaining the desire of the Creator, called the desire to bestow, this is the vessel. And the light is called the desire to bestow. Only the Creator can give this desire. That is, just as he has given to man the desire to receive when he was born, he can later give him the desire to bestow. But if a person does not labor in order to obtain the desire to bestow, then he has no need. And the evidence that is that it is not worthwhile for him to exert and toil in order to be rewarded with it is that he, since he cannot receive from above this desire that will change the workings of nature. By this, we can interpret what our sages said, it is not for you to finish the work, nor are you free to idle away from it. We should interpret that if a person knows that he cannot obtain the desire to bestow, but only the Creator can give it to him, then why does he need to labor in vain, since he cannot obtain it? Therefore, we should ask, why do I need this work, since in any case, he cannot obtain this by himself? Our sages said about this, you are not free to rid yourself of it. This is so because man's labor is required, not because man can obtain the desire to bestow, since the desire to bestow is called light. As it is written, he who comes to purify is aided. And the aid, says the Zohar, is the light of Neshama. As it is written that he is assisted by giving him a holy neshama, soul. Rather, we need the labor for the vessel, meaning to obtain the lack. How much he needs the Creator's lack, the Creator's help, to help him and give him the light of neshama.
2: אולם בזמן שהאדם מתחיל לעבוד
1: However, when a person begins to work in order to obtain the desire of the Creator, which is the desire to bestow, just as the Creator wants to bestow, and a person thinks that he must obtain this by himself during the work, he sees that each time he becomes more immersed in self-love. At that time, a person escapes the campaign because he sees that he is not advancing. Then the person tells himself that this work of obtaining the desire of the Creator is not for him. Why? Because he sees that each time he becomes worse. Yet if a person believes that only the Creator gives the desire to bestow, then why should he escape the campaign and say that it is for more gifted people? After all, the Creator helps with this. So why is it important to the Creator to differentiate one person from other people? It is known that to the Creator, small and great are equal. Hence, when a person says that working only to bestow is only for a chosen few, and not for ordinary people, it is a sign that he thinks that it is within man's hands to obtain the desire to bestow. For this reason, a person must be strong-minded and believe that he is not required to achieve this desire. Rather, he is required to have a need to achieve the desire to bestow. And when he has a true desire and need to achieve this, the Creator will help him. As it is written, he who comes to purify is aided. All the labor that one should give is only to obtain the need and desire to bestow, and nothing else. Yet there is a question. When a person feels the bad, to the extent that the will to receive obstructs him from achieving adhesion, and he prays to the Creator to help him and give him the desire to bestow, why, after several efforts that a person has given in order to obtain the desire to bestow, it makes sense that the Creator should give him the desire to bestow. But in the end, what does one receive? Not only did he not get help by the Creator giving him the desire to bestow, but instead, in return for the effort he made, he receives an even stronger desire. That is, each time he sees that his will to receive has grown more excessive. Therefore, he sees here the opposite work of what should have happened. The answer is that a person cannot be shown how much evil there is in him, meaning the full measure of evil with which one is born. As it is written in the Zohar about the verse, sin crouches at the door, that as soon as one comes out of the womb, the evil, called sin, comes along with it. If one were to see all the evil in him, he would immediately say that this work of doing everything for the sake of the Creator is not for him, and he would not even want to begin the work. He would give up in advance. For this reason, only a little bit of evil is shown to a person. And for the little bit of evil, a person begins to ask the Creator to help him. At that time, some more evil is revealed to a person, and he begins to ask the Creator for help once more. Therefore, after every request for help, he can be shown a little more evil. And so he adds requests, and more revelation of evil within him is added to him. Finally, a person gives all the prayers about all the evil that is in him, and then he receives the good he asks for, meaning the desire to bestow, for which he begins to work in order to obtain this desire, which is the will of the Creator, whose desire is only to bestow.
0: It follows that if a person receives the desire to bestow on a little bit of evil, he will think that this is enough for him. If he is satisfied in a work, then all the evil that is left in him, for which he did not receive the correction of a desire to bestow, this bad will remain within him uncorrected. Conversely, when they see above that each time he asks for help over the bad that is revealed in him each day, then all the bad within him, meaning which was revealed to him, he asks for help from above. And the help he receives through his prayers now is that evil is revealed to him, so that in this way, all the evil will be revealed in him. Afterward, when he receives the help from above, all the bad will be corrected into work in order to bestow. Because he did not receive the desire to bestow in the middle of the work, necessarily he does not have anything from which to derive satisfaction. For this reason, he prays each time to be given the desire to bestow. Then, through his prayers, when he asks the Creator to give him the help, there is room for the evil to be revealed in him, because he is standing and crying out to be given the help he needs. This is similar to an expert physician who comes to the country who heals all of men's sicknesses in the world. However, the person can only see him once. Any patient who comes to him, whatever illnesses the patient tells him about, he heals. One patient came to him with stomach problems, and the doctor healed him. Afterward, the patient learned he had a heart disease, for example, and wanted to go see the doctor. But since he has already been to the doctor, and the doctor does not see patients twice, then he was left with a heart disease for the rest of his life. Another patient went in and said, "I have a heart disease and arthritis, and my gallbladder is also troubling me," since other doctors told him he was suffering from this illness too. He went to the expert doctor who healed everything at once. But other patients who did not know their illnesses remained with the illnesses they had. Then all the patients who did not know their illnesses came to consult with the doctor about how they might know all their illnesses when he gives them the medicine, so it will cure all their illness, all their sicknesses. Then the doctor said that anyone who wants to see him while he makes an appointment, he will give him a pill. And this pill that the doctor gives them will show them all their illnesses. Afterward, when they come to him, he will cure them. Thus, all the illnesses that each one has will be cured at once. But the patients did not understand what the doctor told them. When they took the pill that the doctor gave them, when they made an appointment with him, therefore, each one saw that he was a little sick, and the doctor gave them a cure, and they were healed. Now he sees the doctor's expertise, that now he has become sicker than before. Previously, he suffered from one disease. And now he sees that each time his situation worsens. That is, sometimes he had headaches, but now he has heartaches or stomach aches and so on. Everyone yells at the mediators for advising them to go to this doctor, since they have become worse, since they went to the doctor. And still the doctor himself did not treat them. Only the doctor's secretary, when he made an appointment to see the doctor, she gave him a pill, and his situation has worsened each day.
1: The lesson is that when a person signs up to do the holy work, which is to achieve the desire of the Creator, the desire to bestow, he is told that the doctor heals all the illnesses at once, and our illness is called will to receive for ourselves. In order for the desire to receive to be revealed within man to its full meanness, otherwise, if he asks the Creator to be given help to be able to overcome the will to receive and perform actions in order to bestow, then that person will be satisfied with the work of the desire to bestow. Thus, the bad will remain in him, but will not be revealed. As in corporeality, when a person is sick, but does not know his illness, and must take tests to know the illness, likewise, a person who wants to work and labor in order to be able to do the Creator's will, the person does not know his illness. And only through Torah and work can we know his illness. This is as our sages said, if his head aches, let him engage in Torah. Bala Sulam interpreted that it means he has foreign thoughts. If his stomach aches, this means that the will to receive in his guts controls him, and so forth. Hence, first, all the evil in a person must be revealed, and he does not receive the desire to bestow immediately after he has labored. Rather, it is until all the evil in him is revealed. Then, when he receives the desire to bestow, it is over all the evil in him. It follows that the fact that one sees that he is growing worse each time is a sign that he is walking on the path of truth. The evidence is that the way he is walking on is doing its thing. It is like a person giving a medicine to the sick person once, and he comes to the doctor and tells him, now, through your medicine, the illness has become worse. Then the doctor tells him, on the contrary, now I see that my medicine has begun to work. It is simply that first it works in one way, and then it works in another way, until he regains his health. According to the above, we will understand what we asked, what is doing the Creator's will. We should interpret a desire to bestow, meaning that his will is to do good to his creations, and he wants the created beings to enjoy. Likewise, man wants to obtain that desire because he wants adhesion with the Creator, which is the meaning of equivalence of form. Since man was created with an opposite desire, a desire only to receive and not to bestow, he therefore has much labor to obtain it. Conversely, when a person works and receives reward in corporeality, it is not regarded as labor, since it is not against nature, since everything he does is for his own benefit. This is not so in the work to obtain the will of the Creator, namely the desire to bestow. Where one does only that which yields benefit to the Creator,
2: שהאדם לא יעשה שום דבר אלא מה שיצמח מזה תועלת השם ולא תועלת עצמו.
1: And not to himself. This is labor, since it is against nature. Such a person cannot obtain this desire by himself, but needs the Creator to give it to him. This is called the Creator favoring him, since it is impossible to obtain this unless miraculously above nature.
0: It follows that there is no other way to obtain this desire unless by being favored. This is the meaning of the words, "The Lord will favor you." The Midrash explains that when they do the Creator's will, meaning when they work on obtaining this desire, the Creator must give men the panim, face or interior of the Creator, called a neshama, soul, that is, he is assisted. He is assisted by giving him a holy soul, which is the face of the Creator, as there is no other way to be rewarded with the will of the Creator unless through the Creator's face or favor. This is the meaning of "the Lord will favor you." This is not so with people who do not engage in Torah and mitzvot in order to be rewarded with the will of the Creator, but engage in Torah and mitzvot for a reward. They do not need the face of the Creator, called a soul, since they're not going against nature. Hence, to the extent that they believe in reward and punishment, they can already engage in Torah mitzvot, since the reward awakens them to work. It follows that when they do not do the Creator's will, meaning engage in Torah and mitzvot, they do not want reward for their work, that the Creator will give them the desire to bestow, but rather a reward for the will to receive. It is written about them that he will not be biased, since they do not need a soul that he would give them. For the face of the Creator is the light of the Creator, called a holy soul, which a person receives in order to reform him, and which is called help from above. It therefore follows that what they said, that when they do not do the Creator's will, the Creator would not favor them, It is because they do not need the Creator to give them the soul that will reform them, since they feel that they are good, that they are observing Torah and mitzvot in all its details and intricacies. And what is the reason for which they engage in Torah and mitzvot? It is the reward. To the extent that they believe in reward and punishment, they can do the holy work, since this does not contradict the desire to bestow, to receive. Therefore, precisely when they do the Creator's will, meaning when their work in Torah and mitzvot is because I have created the evil inclination, I have created the Torah as a spice, then they are learning Torah in order to emerge from the control of the will to receive, which is called the evil inclination. They need the light of Torah, for by this they will be rewarded with the desire of the Creator, which is the desire to bestow. By this, we will understand what we asked, what is the face of the Creator? The answer is that it is light, the holy soul that the Creator gives to a person in order to reform him. Now we can also understand what we asked, what is, who will not take bribe. After all, doing the Creator's will seems to be a bribery in itself. The answer is that he wants the Creator to favor him, meaning give him a holy soul, not for his own sake. On the contrary, the Creator, that he wants the Creator to favor him, so he can emerge from self-benefit and be able to work for the sake of the Creator and not for his own sake. Thus, he does not want the Creator to give him something for his own sake, that he can, so that we can say that the person is bribing the Creator the way one bribes by giving someone a gift with the aim that the receiver of the gift will give the giver of the gift something for his own sake. Conversely, here, a person doing the Creator's will means that he wants to be able to do the Creator's will. And he asks him to favor him so he can do all that he does for the sake of the Creator. By this we understand that the evil inclination is the will to receive, and the spice is the power to emerge from the control of the will to receive. And the Torah is called the light of Torah, which is the interior of the Torah, the soul of the Torah.
1: We'll go to the lesson from the date 7th of July 2002. We read part of the article in Volume 3 of Shlavei Aslam, Steptos of the Ladder, Parshat Naso, What Israel Do the Creator's Will Means in the Work. Rabash explains to us that what is written, the path of Torah, is opposite to the opinion of the landlords. The opinion of Torah is opposite to the opinion of the landlords. What does it mean? A landlord is someone who goes straight, directly, according to his nature, according to the will to receive that the Creator created in him. Then, in a simple way, openly before his eyes, he works and demands a reward, and works according to reward and punishment, and understands that the way he works is all well and good. And to this extent, we know that it is possible to reveal very small pleasures in the will to receive, only what can be received in the will to receive in order to receive. Limited pleasures are called corporeal or animal pleasures. Corporeal is called that because of the intention to receive. And this is how the entire world works. It runs after all these pleasures, knowing that according to the effort it can receive, it'll have reward according to its effort, according to its labor. Whereas those who enter into real work, that is, they do not work according to the will to receive and the pleasure opposite it, but go to acquire a screen that separates the will to receive from pleasure, and work according to the principle of how much it is possible to bestow through the will to receive. That is, in a way, opposite to the initial nature that exists in reality. There, the responses are different. In other words, a person who goes to work, the way the whole world works, knows that the more he exerts himself, the more he earns in his will to receive. person who goes to develop his will to bestow and receives a reward in it, in the will to bestow, must also examine the product, the result, in the will to bestow, and not through the eyes of the will to receive. If he now goes to build a vessel of the will to bestow, then, according to the principles of bestowal, he needs to also examine how he is progressing. What happens to us is that we are confused. On one hand, I am in a society, a method, a study, a guidance in which I'm going to develop a vessel, to build a vessel of the will to bestow. But I check in this vessel how much I receive according to my initial nature of the will to receive. And then, of course, I find that I have nothing. Even worse, every single day, I feel myself becoming emptier. And this is correct. Yes. We build one vessel and check its filling according to the second vessel. It won't work. Therefore, whoever advances to spirituality, that is, in order to bestow, should interpret spirituality as not meaning that I will have additional pleasures, but spirituality is called in Torah to bestow. That's the definition of what spirituality is. So the more he discovers that his nature is worse in his will to receive, the worse it is that he is more egoistic each time and farther from the will to bestow. He should see that a vessel is being revealed to him through this, and that is his reward, and he should be happy about it. Why? Because until a person discovers the entire vessel of his will to receive and regrets it and cries out, "Save me," meaning he regrets that he is holy in order to receive and checks that he himself cannot correct his vessel to be in order to bestow and cries out, "Save me, give me a screen. I want to be different." Until this work has been done on the whole vessel of the will to receive, he does not emerge into teaching, into spirituality. He does not cross the barrier, the maksom. Therefore, every time he advances, that is, discovers his emptiness more, how opposite he is, how weak he is, how he is not in it at all, he should be happy. He should examine himself in the new vessel of in order to bestow and see that he is in this constant gains, these constant profits, rather than checking himself in the vessel of those who receive, of those who enjoy. These simply do not go together. Therefore, this needs to be the work, meaning that the work is also effort to acquire a vessel of in order to bestow and an effort also to measure, examine, and see the vessel correctly in vessels of in order to bestow. That's it. Therefore, here is the work of the mind and the heart. There is this internal split. A person is still in the will to receive, yet he has to look at it from this other side, from the side of the will to bestow, how it develops. There is certainly some kind of inner contradiction in a person here until he crosses the barrier. This is how it is. And as Bala Sulam says there in the introduction to the study of the Ten Sefirot, only the heroes whose patience stood by them, so they truly defeated those guards who were stand at the entrance, and then they entered the king's palace. Only through patience, continuing to discover the evil, continuing to feel that it's unpleasant, that one is weak, etc. But seeing this as a good result each time, an addition to the vessels of bestowal, then it's not hard. The society needs to support that, the books, the whole path, really needs to be such that in our society we value the revelation of evil. Not that the evil itself should become sweet or good for us, no. Otherwise it would no longer be evil. Rather, the revelation of evil, the revelation of weakness, that should be for us a sign of goodness. We should not take pride in it, otherwise we once again turn it into a shell, a klipa. We should not take pride in it and should not rejoice in it, meaning rejoicing means enjoying it, as if it's some kind of masochism. That too is a shell. It says, enjoy this, suffer from this. All suffering comes from the shell, from the klipa. Rather, it simply needs to be an appreciation of what is happening now, that new stages toward in order to bestow are being revealed to me. What?
0: I have a problem with this thing of in order to bestow. Okay, so I perform actions, no matter what I do, I discover within me truly each time how much I'm with more desire here. It's bad, it really feels bad. This is what it feels.
1: It's not so noticeable on you, but let's say.
0: Okay, it doesn't matter, but this is what I feel. The thing is that I want to say, I want in order to bestow, I want him to change my nature, turn into something, I don't know, but if I just say it in order to bestow, just words, it remains in words. I don't have the feeling of what it is, what I want. So how can I make the scrutiny and tell him I want it? All in all, I want him to change it, take away this illness. I don't know what it means to be healthy.
1: Correct. We do not know what in order to bestow is, and in general, what we are heading toward. We do not know. But according to what is being revealed to me on the path now, I see that I am indeed heading toward in order to bestow, toward something that is the opposite of nature. According to the signs, I can say that. How am I going? I don't know. How it operates on me? They say the surrounding light operates on me. I also don't know. How suddenly it changes and why it even comes to me? Through what efforts? I also don't really know. Right? But you see that it's happening. Right? So now you still don't understand who is working on you or how they work. But maybe they're simply telling you, you make an effort, while in the meantime they're just keeping you occupied with something and working on you. It doesn't matter. What matters is that you see signs along the way. These signs are the revelation of the evil within you. You already feel the will to receive as evil and as something. You're beginning to suffer from it, right? To be ashamed of it, so to speak. Although afterwards you overcome it, not so much, you live with it and continue, but there are periods when a person truly feels it as evil, right? You also understand intellectually, accordingly, that you are progressing, usually too after the revelation of evil and such states when you feel some kind of renewal in the will to bestow and in the will to receive, somehow new discernments come to you one against the other. You also get some kind of flashes of insight, a new understanding, somewhat different new perception. So these are the signs. These are the signs. Of course, when you take the next step, you still don't know where you're going, and once again you have confusion. And everything is as though, however wise you were before, everything is lost again. But if you look at all these things as signs that are written for you in the instruction, yes, in the instruction manual it says this is how it should be, then you can already be happy about it. Not happy that you're confused or that you're despairing or lacking strength, not about the state itself, but because truth is becoming revealed to you. If you're happy about the state itself, then you don't want to continue anymore. Then you're a fool sitting with folded hands, eating his own flesh. Then you don't want to move from the place. That's no good. It's not that I'm dissatisfied with this place, but I'm grateful that this place, this state, has now come to me. From here onward, I can continue. It's a sign that I'm on the path. Afterward, it will turn into sufferings of love. In other words, we need to work with the intellect, with an intellectual scrutiny, and this scrutiny needs to be real. Although I'm still in the will to receive, I already understand what it means to bestow in contrast to it. Why do I understand? If I'm already beginning to see that I suffer from the will to receive in some way, it's already because, in contrast to it, the light has been revealed. And then, in the difference between the qualities of the light and the qualities of the self, my will to receive, the difference between them evokes in me the feeling of shame, the feeling of suffering. So, we should be happy about the signs. Yes. Student, what actions can one take, even artificial ones, for a friend that resemble bestowal?
0: For a friend?
1: Yes.
0: What actions can we do for a friend in order to bestow? Well, I don't know. If, let's say, I like flowers, you should bring me flowers. If I cannot get up to study, you will wake me up, you will bring me here to study, right? If you know it will be good for me to feel from you some kind of a warm reminder during the day, then call me. If it's important for you that I too will think about the goal, and it will also come back to you later in some form, an egoistic form, that's okay. Then call me. Remind me about it. Anything that can be beneficial in the context of the goal.
1: Student, you can do anything for the sake of the goal, and you see that egoism is doing it.
0: The fact that I now want to achieve the goal through my egoism, it's correct. So what? If I won't use the egoism, what else can I use? What else do I have at my disposal? Only that. I should not be ashamed about it. I should operate it as I am, with all the power in the right direction, as much as I understand it. And this will be revealed to me bit by bit, both the direction and also the power of my ego and its willingness to go or not, and so on. This is called lo lishma. What does it mean, lo lishma? That I'm now going to acquire a goal. The goal is spiritual, in order to bestow, but I'm going in order to receive now, to acquire this goal of in order to bestow. Do you understand how opposite it is? But I have no choice, so this is how I go. This is what I want. I want, as Rabash writes here, you want spirituality? You want to work in this world and gain something in this world? Later on, you change your mind. You saw that this whole world is rubbish. It's not worthwhile to work for it. So you operated the greater egoism, isn't it? You look at all of these people with contempt. What is it? This is life. This is what you live for. Why finish this whole life, burn it away? What for? Even if you'll make millions, what, in the end they'll make a tombstone out of gold for you? Are you going to gain? You're going to gain something better, right? It's very good. A bigger ego. It's excellent.
1: So, how is it possible to annul oneself before a friend if you also have the goal that you want to press on and as hard as possible, and at the same time you have to annul yourself?
0: I am capable to annul before a friend only on the condition that I will truly understand that I have no choice but to be connected with him. If I am in some elite commando unit and we truly depend on each other for life or death, then I have no choice and I don't have such a problem to annul before the others. I was several times in my life in such states where my life depended on other people. I knelt before them and I felt joy in it, even in a hospital, let's say. Those things that everybody know, even the simplest things. A person comes to me and says, I'm not going to put you asleep, I'm going to cut you open, I'm going to make some correction in your body, you'll be healthy, I'll save your life. I kiss his hands, I pay him money, whatever. Just go ahead and do it. Do I have a problem with it? I want to be his friend. He brings me to life. So my ego is the opposite. My ego is working full volume just to connect to him. I search for how can I do good to him, this, maybe that, so long as he will save me. Isn't that true? And this was very well revealed to me also in other places where I truly was

0: Without him, I'm not going to make it. It is difficult.
1: But if you see that he is supposedly making a mistake regarding the goal, you see it from within yourself. And then you also see that there's nowhere to attach yourself to him. But nevertheless, you have to annul yourself before him. So you annul yourself.
0: I didn't understand.
1: But regarding the goal, you see that the goal's more important to direct him in another direction.
0: Yes, the importance of the goal obligates me to annul before the friend. Yes, certainly. The importance of the goal, that the goal is more important than my individual ego, my individual life. I can't sit at home. But without reaching the goal, that's, for me, that's the most important. So I annul myself, yes. Just like with the doctor. It's a simple example. Yes?
1: We say that the society is essentially the most significant factor that causes a person to move forward. However, all the time we say that I need a society that it will increase the importance of the Creator for me. On the other hand, we say that progress itself is made through the recognition of evil. So why shouldn't I take, say, instead of 10 people who shout at me, the Creator's great, 5 who shout, you're just a piece of garbage, a little creature in order to receive, who constantly give me this counterpoint. That's also from the outside. It'll make it easier for me to make this scrutiny from within.
0: The society gives a person many discernments, both positive, also negative. Everything. I don't know what you're quite... maybe your question is, can you buy them with money? Let's say I have money, I'm a rich person, I will now buy 10 people. I buy 1 million people that will constantly shout out to me that this is important and this and this and that. Will it work or not? It will work, because all in all, I'm now in my will to receive, in my beast. My beast is impressed from what it hears and what it sees. If I could buy with money 1 million people that will constantly work in such a way that will shout out to me that it is important, the work of the Lord, and they'll act before me, truly act. Ask Demidov, he will tell you, that's it. So I pay each one of them 10,000 shekels a month, and they're all around me, truly acting before me as though they're all adhere to the Creator, and truly I truly stage something that is huge. And then I go inside. And even though I myself gave them the order, start acting. I myself know in advance that they're doing it only for money. But I go in, a minute later we're done. I'm influenced by them. They give me strength, they give me an impression, they give me upliftment. I truly go and I acquire spirituality. And they acquire their paycheck. Because I need to be influenced by them inside my will to receive. My will to receive, it's fine. It will be impressed by it. This is what we demand in a society. Otherwise, I need a society which is not like you. Otherwise, I need around me the group of Rabbi Shimon or Baal Sulam or people like that. And here they say, no, take ordinary people just like you. It's just that they want the goal and make towards each other these efforts in acting.
1: What I'm asking is the following. It's clear why I need the society to increase the importance of the goal for me and make me want to go toward the goal. But if within the goal the work is essentially the recognition of evil, so let there be a part of the society that also constantly shouts at me, you're messed up, you're evil, so I'll see it.
0: If I'll yell at you that you are bad, you won't feel that you're bad. You won't feel it. The recognition of evil should be as a result of the influence of the surrounding light, you see. All of these things that the society does, it stimulates you. Provokes you to be more sensitive to the surrounding light, that you will seemingly draw it more, discover it more. And you should feel the results only in your effort towards it, towards the surrounding light.

0: And if they just yell at you, bad, bad, bad, just like that, it's not going to help. It also helps sometimes in a human form. But actually, our advancement should be not from negation, but only from the positive side. When I'm drawn to the goal, and from the fact that I'm drawn to the goal, and it shines to me according to the measure of my importance of the goal, then according to what it shines, I see the evil in me. From the friends, I actually need to receive only the awareness of the importance of the Creator. I need to advance through the light, not by them yelling at me that I'm bad. This will never bring about love of friends and the correct result. Never.
1: No.
0: That's it. Meaning, what did we talk about? That if we're going towards spirituality, then there has to be measurement and monitoring and awareness, and the check, the examination should be also in spiritual vessels, meaning with spiritual principles. What are we going to study?
2: We will share our impressions from the lesson and what we're going to implement in the 10.
3: At the end of the lesson, there was a definition that is a principle for the whole path, that the recognition of evil of a person is a result of the surrounding light operating upon him in the society that works on the positivity and greatness of the society, not on the recognition of evil specifically. Meaning to be in love of friends and connection is the connection to the light, and the light itself reveals a person, the evil in him, and he can advance.
0: We need to give the friends a good feeling, to care for them, to think about them, give them the greatness of the goal. A person doesn't advance by the friends yelling at him that he didn't come or came late or whatever. A person advances only by the fact that we will give him more and more greatness of the goal, then he will see in himself where he needs to make corrections, and then he will begin to ask and pray. In short, Rav in this lesson gave the whole way of how to work in the 10.
4: We heard that we should be happy about whatever signs that appear, and we should be happy to see the right direction. And that's why we invest. So if you can buy 10 people or a million people just to give you the right direction.
3: Yes. I wish we could hear this lesson again. Rejoice with the truth being revealed to you. That was Rav's tip. Whether it's unpleasant or you feel like nothing, lowly. About the help you receive from the society, Rav said the society gives a person many discernments, positive ones, negative ones. Everything the society does is it stimulates you to be more sensitive for the surrounding life.
4: I'm very happy from what we heard now from Rav, that the only thing society needs to give is the importance of the goal and not criticism, because it doesn't lead to correction. It doesn't lead the friend to a feeling that he is bad, but it only leads to separation. And also, Rav explained that I can receive from the friends only if I feel that I can nullify to the friends only if I feel that I depend on them, like in a commando squad, and then I have no problem to nullify.
3: And only the heroes whose patience withstood them in the context of the work with the revelation of evil, and for it not to be, for it to be sweet, but as something from which you can advance. And if the friend likes flowers, bring him flowers. Anything that can benefit in relation to the goal.
4: We also heard that our problem is that we are working on developing one vessel, and we measure the progress in another vessel.
3: I also heard, like you, that we have to be happy with all the evil that's been revealed. And we need the support of the society here. Rav said in one of the points that to nullify before the friend, I'm capable only under the condition that I understand that I have no choice but to be connected to him. If I'm in some elite unit and we're dependent on each other, life or death, I have no choice and I have no problem to annul before others. The extent in which we need to feel is like that, even though it's not like that, but we have to feel how dependent we are on one another and how great it is.
4: I liked Rav's explanation of how a person feels when he, as if suffers, it's a result that light has appeared opposite him, and that's the gap between feeling my will to receive and the qualities of the light. And that brings a sense of shame or sorrow. It means that we only depend on the light that performs.
3: I mostly took that. I have nothing to renew here. Only to repeat what you guys said, that the recognition of evil can be only through the action of the light, and that we need to give one another the greatness of the goal.
4: Also to strengthen what was said, if a person examines himself in a vessel of bestowal, he should see that he's benefiting. So there is some result here in a vessel that is not of reception, where I have to feel that I gained. And if not, probably have to look for this sign.
3: We heard from the incoming head of the tent that this week should be in the sign of love, towards the day of love. And this was a beautiful opening for this matter of love. We need to just strengthen the love between us, the support, and to give all the friends the place where they can work with joy.
4: We'll move to the next part of the lesson. Before that, we'll sing a song.

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1: שלום חברים יקרים, אנחנו ב...
2: Hello dear friends, we are in Peace in the World. We're continuing the article Peace in the World. We have reached the part where the heading is the attribute of singularity in the egoism effects ruin and destruction. The writings of Baal HaSulam, the article Peace in the World, the subheading the attribute of singularity and the egoism effects ruin and destruction. We are in a pretty advanced stage of this article, and we learned about, if you remember, the measure of truth and actions a person does in order to advance towards it, how he doesn't succeed, and how through other measures he tries and there too does not succeed. Also on a person level, also on humanity's level, and Baal HaSulam comes and shows us why we don't manage to reach peace between us, peace in humanity. Soon we will open with a clip from Rav who will explain and prepare us for the article. Then we will read together this paragraph, the attribute of singularity in the egoism effects ruin and destruction. And then we will go into a little bit of a longer explanation from Rav, where he truly explains and clarifies the central point in this article. So let's start with clip number 5.
3: So we'll see accordingly that our whole world really passed the previous stage of technology, industry, and so forth, and already moved to the next stage, which is the stage of spiritual development. And the final corrected form of this world, which exists in order to provide the necessities for the beast, for the animate level, and moves to take care of himself, the speaking level, the degree of similarity to the Creator, the degree of man, Adam. This is the stage that we're facing. That's just our development, our evolution. There's no way around it. And in this stage, we need to get deeper and deeper and deeper into the work of building the new human society, the new relationship, building the new human. And here we'll see that all the pleasures that we wanted to receive in the previous stages, they appear as cannot be received and revealed on the animate level that we were in, the beastly level, but only on the speaking level, because these forms have to be similar to the Creator. Well, there's a lot to add here, but it's clear to us from here that there is no reason to wait in this world for more pleasures to be revealed. From now on, only suffering will be revealed more and more. And it will force us to either take on the right form or go into troubles and problems. And these troubles and problems will later do their part. And by them, we'll get wiser and come to the right conclusions. So we don't want to wait for troubles to make us wiser and make the right decisions. That's why we're studying together now. There's a kind of a sense of a holiday here in the study hall. And I think that's because of the friends who came from around the country. I see friends from Carmiel, Haifa, Be'er Sheva, from north to south, younger people, newer people, newer tens. We also have interns who are here from around the world, men and women. Yes, and we're praying that this place will be packed with friends, that we'll have to expand not only the zero floor, but the whole building. So that's just a general inspiration. Specifically, Rav says here that we are in a new stage of evolution, which is spiritual development. That's it. We've developed everything we can in matter and in need, so we have everything. From now on, development is only in acquiring forms of Adam, similar to the Creator. So this should be our prayer during the study, that the light that reforms, that is in the words of Bala Sulam and Rav, will give us higher forms of bestowal, of love, of subtlety, of feeling the friend, and supporting them on the way to get close to the Creator. Now we'll read the study materials together in the 10. The headline is "The Quality of Singularity Inside Egoism Brings Destruction and Ruin." We have 4 minutes. Those who finish, as usual, start talking about the insights from the reading. So, reading from Bala Sulam, together in the tens.
2: The attribute of singularity in the egoism affects ruin and destruction. You see how our attributes collide and fight one another, not only among sects, but within each person. The four attributes dominate him at once or one at a time and fight within him until it is impossible for a common sense to organize them and bring them to complete consent.
3: And the truth is that the root of the whole disorder within us is no more than the above-mentioned attribute of singularity, which exists in each of us, whether less or more.
2: Although we have clarified that it comes from a sublime reason, that this attribute extends to us directly from the Creator, who is singular in the world and the root of all creations, still, since the sensation of singularity has settled in our narrow egoism, it affects ruin and destruction until it became the source of all the ruins that were in, that were and will be in the world.
3: Indeed, there's not a single person in the world who is free from it, and all the differences are only in the ways it is used, for desires of the heart, for governance, or for honor, and this is what distinguishes people from one another.
2: But the equal side in all the people of the world is that each of us stands ready to exploit all the people for his own private benefit with every means at one's disposal, without taking into any consideration that he is going to build himself on the ruin of his friend.
3: It is completely inconsequential what allowance each of us gives himself, according to his chosen direction, since the desire is the root of the intellect, and not the intellect the root of the desire. In truth, the greater and more outstanding one is, precisely to that extent, his attribute of singularity is greater and outstanding.
2: I don't know if we should summarize this short. Should we read it again? Okay. The attribute of singularity and the egoism affects ruin and destruction. That was the heading. You see how our attributes collide and fight one another, not only among sects, but within each person. The four attributes dominate him at once or one at a time, and fight within him until it is impossible for common sense to organize them and bring them to complete consent.
3: And the truth is that the root of this whole disorder within us is no more than the above-mentioned attribute of singularity, which exists in each of us, whether less or more.
2: Although we have clarified that it comes from a sublime reason, that this attribute extends to us directly from the Creator, who is singular in the world, and the root of all creations, still, since the sensation of singularity has settled in our narrow egoism, it affects ruin and destruction until it became the source.
3: Okay, friends, before we go into Rav's lesson, we'll quickly review the words of Baal Salam here. Sometimes it's difficult for people who are not used to his language to understand what he says even before the depth, which we'll see from Rav's words soon. So just to understand the comprehension of the words, so we'll kind of summarize what's written here following the paragraphs. Please follow the text with me. So the topic is the attribute of singularity in egoism affects ruin and destruction. So Baal Salam says that the attributes we talked about, the four attributes, fight each other, not only on the social level between different factions, but also within each of us as created beings. And they cannot be organized and brought into some agreement and harmony. And then he explains to us that the root of this whole mess inside and out comes from the attribute of singularity, which we talked about before in the article. And it comes from our root, which is one, unique and unified. And therefore, we too, as created beings, when we reach the end of our correction, we too will each be one, unique and unified. On the way, we have to acquire the Creator's quality, which is bestowal. As long as we don't have that quality, then this singularity, which settles within the narrow egoism, causes each of us to collide with others and with ourselves. And then he explains to us that all people, everyone in the world, is operated by a nature that causes them to exploit everything around them, anyone around them, for their own use. That's the definition of the operating system of in order to receive. And therefore, each one invents all kinds of permissions to themselves to take advantage of whoever around them, whatever around them, for their own use. Everyone gives their own excuse to themselves, whatever way fits them, but that's the modus operandi. And now we'll go into a lesson from Rav, clip number one. Let's write down some discernment, some questions, and then we'll go scrutinize them together. Clip number one.
2: We discover it's a problem that we're not capable of advancing more than we could before in the world. It is the fact that our ego is growing. And then it gives each of us that feeling of individuality. If I am one, unique and unified in the world, it's difficult for me. It's hard for me. Your mother probably told you that we were special, right? Yes, each of us. He feels that way. She told me too, that I'm very nice, very beautiful, very smart. That's how a person feels, because our root comes from the Creator. And each of us has his root. Hence, I feel that I have a special root in him that's in our subconscious. But it's in each of us this way. That's why I'm special. And that's why I'm unique. And it's truth. Only that this form in which this root will cascade from above, from the world of Ein Sof, and reached my ego, and entered into the ego, then it operates with the ego in a destructive way. Because it's in the ego. If it was in the desire to bestow, it would open me and develop me until I'd be like the Creator. But if it's in the ego, it develops me the opposite way. To eat everyone, to exploit everyone, tear everyone up, everything. And that's the problem, meaning the uniqueness, this singularity is a good thing. If it's used correctly, and if it's used incorrectly, it's bad. We see this on human beings. They're special people, but the question is, in what are they special? In good or in bad? Sadly, or maybe not sadly, the reality is such that the attribute of singularity is in us to begin with, clothed within our egoistic desire.
3: The truth is that the root of this whole disorder within us is no more than the above-mentioned attribute of singularity, which exists in each of us, whether less or more. Although we have clarified that it comes from a sublime reason, that this attribute extends to us directly from the Creator, who is singular in the world and the root of all creations. Still, since the sensation of singularity has settled in our narrow egoism, it affects ruin and destruction until it became the source of all the ruins that were and will be in the world. Indeed, there is not a single person in the world who is free from it. And all the differences are only in the ways it is used. For desires of the heart, for governance, for honor. And this is what distinguishes people from one another. But the equal side in all the people of the world is that each of us stands ready to exploit all the people for his own private benefit, with every means at one's disposal, without taking into consideration that he is going to build himself on the ruin of his friend. It is completely inconsequential what allowance each of us gives himself, according to his chosen direction, since the desire is the root of the intellect, and not the intellect the root of the desire. In truth, the greater and more outstanding one is, precisely to that extent, his attribute of singularity is greater and outstanding.
2: This we can see. I don't know what to add here. Meaning to the extent in which we move and advance onwards, and our desire to receive from day to day, generation to generation grows, we will see worse people, more egoistic people, more destructive, more devouring one another. And with that, a dependency in one on one another is revealed. A terrible state. Like in a family who hate one another and can't get divorced and distance one from one another. It's simply an intolerable state. And this all comes to us, not just from the desire to receive. Our desire to receive is called still vegetative and animal. This unique point from the Creator in us comes with the feeling of the speaking. Hence, it's not in our nature, in the nature of our world. That feeling is truly from the upper root, from the Creator. Hence, it turns out that if it begins to awaken, and it starts to awaken in our time specifically, which is why it is disclosing to us that we're connected to one another, because in our root we are connected. We're not connected by the still vegetative and animal between us, like in the degree of speaking. That's where it cascades from. So it turns out that we are before a very sharp development of the world, a very unpleasant one, if we won't be able to explain to each and everyone that the bad in us comes from not using our root, which comes from the Creator, in this measure of singularity, which if we invert it and use it to bestow to one another, similar to how it is in the root, we will gain eternal life and wholeness and peace, as this article, Peace in the World. And if we don't use this measure of singularity correctly, we will just destroy everything and erase one another. So it all depends on the recognition of this point, its reality of where it's from and how to use it correctly.
3: It seems like the article from Baal HaSulam here gives corporeal solutions about this world. Does Kabbalah engage in corporeal solutions?
2: I don't want to understand what the problem is. What are we talking about? Mysticism here? We're talking in this world, how a person in this world opens for himself all the parts of reality that we need, that he needs in order to live well. And he discovers that the good life is specifically a life within which there's no life and death like it appears to him now, since he identifies with his corporeal body, and the corporeal body lives and dies. So we reach a different form of development, where if we identify with this unique point that we have from the Creator, then it's considered the root of our soul, and we're identifying with eternality. And according to our body, it does not live or die, and there's no such concept of life and death in such a reality. And if we come to a state where we will connect to one another, like in the upper system, which we come from, then we will reach eternity and wholeness. But this is now, here, in this life, certainly in this bad life, that's pushing us to this spiritual development. And spirituality is revealed within corporeality, within our lives. It's not two worlds that are disconnected from one another. Moreover, through the corporeal world, we reach the spiritual world. And from the spiritual world, we activate and change the corporeal world. And as we attain the reality, we see it as one reality. What? Suddenly you get wings and you fly to the sky. I remain a human being, and I must hear and love your friend as yourself, reveal spirituality. Specifically in the connection with people in this world, with those who walk on four or two, doesn't matter, and to truly arrange everything here. And our relationship with the world, and as I discover in my relationship of bestowal and love to the world, that's considered spirituality. Corporeality is me wanting to exploit everything that's disclosed before me for myself, and spirituality is where I want to exploit everything that's inside of me for the sake of what's outside of me. That's the difference between spirituality and corporeality. And not that it's somewhere behind some planet. Spirituality and corporeality is the way a person relates within him towards others. That's it. So from relating to others in bestowal and starting to see their desires as more important than my desire, and start to feel a reality that's in them, that's felt in them more than I feel within me, that's considered that I'm raising myself from this world, where I feel it inside me, to a spiritual world, where I feel in them. That all together is corporeality and spirituality. It's where I discover in them suddenly a new reality, eternal, unlimited, correct. But I discover that here, with those that are here. Maybe by this I'm kind of really, I'm weakening a person. He thought he was going to go there and start dancing with angels. But certainly the entire implementation is in our world, within our egoistic desire, with those who surround us. And there is nothing here that belongs to some mystical disconnect or something. We're talking about the internality of a person which one discovers within him. Just like the entire perception of reality, we talk about it being in us. And what appears to be outside of us there in some distances is an imagination. There's nothing outside of a person. We learn this in the perception of reality and everything.
3: They're asking, so what comes first, attaining spirituality or corporeal solutions, as at least it seems that Salam explains here.
2: Until a person is ready to improve his attitude towards the world, as long as a person doesn't feel that he has to subjugate himself and truly sacrifice himself for the world, That's called bestowal. To sacrifice, meaning his ego. What is to sacrifice himself? His ego for the world. Until then, he doesn't move from the feeling of the corporeal reality to the feeling of the spiritual reality, because the spiritual reality is considered that I am the bestower, the lover, outside of me. So, how does one examine this? How does one see this? How does one reach this? Only in his work in his small society, and then towards the whole world. Work in the society is called group. The work with the world is called dissemination. There's nowhere to escape here. There's nothing besides this. This is the kli. And besides the kli, nothing exists. This kli can be deeper, more refined, more complex. It all depends on how you open it. That's it. Yes, Rav told us now that corporeality is if I want to exploit everything that I discover for myself, and spirituality is if I want to exploit myself for the benefit of what's outside of me. And we also heard now, in a moment we'll move to a workshop around this piece here. He says to us, the bad in us comes, this is number one, the bad in us comes from us not using correctly our root, which comes from the Creator, in this measure of singularity, where if we invert it and use it for bestowing to one another, similar to how it is in our root, we will benefit with an eternal life and wholeness and peace. Again, the bad in us comes from not using our root correctly, which comes from the Creator, in this measure of singularity. If we were to invert it and use it to bestow to one another, as similar to how it is in our root, we will be benefited with an eternal life, wholeness, and peace. Now, in a workshop, we will discuss the question, the bad in us comes from us not using our root correctly. Let's help one another understand these things. Again, the bad in us comes from us not using our root correctly. Let's help one another understand these matters. 5 minutes.
4: בדיוק, בשיעור הקודם, רב בדיוק מסביר עד כמה שהפער בין ה...
3: Rav is explaining how much the gap between the light and the will to receive is actually progress. Rav explained it in the previous lesson. So we are now continuing, and without the light, we cannot feel the evil and work with it. So that's why we also need corporeality.
2: What's to use our root correctly? From what I understand, it's to the same measure of singularity in each person with all of the qualities one was given from above. One needs to simply invert those qualities with the help of the light, of course, from wanting to use others for his own benefit. He has to use those same qualities, again, with the force from the Creator to bestow to others.
3: Yeah, it seems like there's also some matter of personal responsibility, meaning there's no problem to feel that you're unique. The problem is you don't use it for the whole, and you have to discover in the work in connection what makes you special to your friends, to the world, and bring that outwards, invest in that, and here perhaps you realize what the Creator gave you from above.
2: If I'm one unique and unified, then I probably have something special to give. But if I'm constantly engaged in taking and taking, then this whole business gets corrupted. We really need to try and take this measure where each is unique in it and use it for the benefit of others, not my own benefit.
3: Yeah, there's a few things here. Also, the definitions, how do we relate to good, bad, and also the phenomenon that happens. There's a phenomenon that you can't call it by any name, but this is what happens. And if we discover that the relation to the world is that I want to enjoy everything, and that's the evil, that's a good diagnosis.
2: We're given an opportunity to read these things, be in such a society, and to hear Rav, and to receive two paths of development. One, using the singularity with our ego. That's the cause and root for all the wars and destruction, like it's written in the article. Or to use the singularity in order to use it to make a connection between us and love, and to transfer what we're doing between us to the world. Connect to the measure of singularity from the benefit of the world, not from our ego. That's the struggle. We're living in two worlds, this world, and we touch the spiritual world somewhat. We're helping each other be adhered to Him.
4: Choter Katav.
3: Choter wrote, the Creator sends the evil as help to reach our root. We have to use it, meaning only to try to work with it, even though it's still not possible, and it leads to the recognition and helplessness and a request for help. The still, vegetative, and animate received natural qualities so they have no attitude to exploit or badly use everything in nature. And people received something special from above they can either use for better or for worse. And we start discovering it now that really everyone does this negatively, and there's, on the other hand, great interdependence that appears every day. Friends, we will continue, and I will go to another sentence that we heard in Rav's lesson. We'll scrutinize that in a workshop as well. It's excerpt number 2 in the subtitles. We heard from Rav this: I begin to relate to others in bestowal. I begin to see their desires as great, more important than my own. And I begin to feel a reality that is felt in them more than what I feel within me. And this is called elevating myself from this world, which I feel within, to the spiritual world that I feel in them. That is what corporeality and spirituality is all about. That I suddenly discover a reality that is new in them, infinite, unbounded. That's true, but I reveal that here with those who are right here. Let's go through these words again with a prayer that it will happen in us now. I begin to relate to others in bestowal. I begin to see their desires as more important than my own desire. And I begin to feel a reality that is felt in them more than what I feel within me. And this means that I elevate myself from this world that I feel within to the spiritual world that I feel in them. All in all, this is what corporeality and spirituality is, the fact I suddenly discover a new reality in them, infinite, unbounded. Correct. But I discover that here, with those who are here. Now we'll have a workshop. We heard that seeing their desires is more important than my desire, feeling the reality in them more than what I feel within myself. In the work of the ten, what helps me advance towards that the most? Again, our workshop is, what helps me in the work of the ten advance to that? And I repeat the sentence, seeing their desires is more important than my own, feeling their reality more than I feel myself. What in the work of the ten helps me advance to that the most? 5-minute workshop, please.
2: Yesterday in the ten meeting, we talked about how we relate to states, meaning not that I look at the friend and I kind of demand for him to change towards me. On the contrary, I need to change towards him. That's the attitude. That's how I discover how much power and love and bestowals are is in him. Everything needs to operate from me towards him and not the other way around. So that's the action.
3: It's difficult for me to think about a concrete action that we're doing. It feels to me more like a result of all the work that we're doing throughout the day, throughout the lesson, all the years that we are together, that with time we begin to feel more connection to each other, more concern. I don't know if it's natural or unnatural, but just more connection. And as a result of that, you begin to think more about the friends, care about them more, connect to their desire. It's a result.
2: What helps? There's all kinds of work. More active, less active. In the ten, sometimes I'm demands to do a certain action, to talk, to do a Zoom, to say l'chaim, let's say. And there are actions where I'm asked to be sensitive and look at my friends and listen and see what's happening in the ten around me. And I'm kind of like from the side. Specifically, when I see you, the friends, many friends relating to one another nicely, in connection, respectfully, and bestowed to one another, it causes me to think within me where I am in relation to that. So every friend who bestows in the ten, and I catch this with my vessels, it helps me say, oh, there's acts of bestowal here. This is how it should be. And that's how I receive a certain compass of where I find myself.
3: It's great to see how Baal HaSulam tells us on the human global level, and Rabash gave us simple rules to implement that. He told us, nullify before the friends and see every friend as the greatest of the generation and care about him. And it's just amazing to see how the father spoke about the world, and the son gave the practice, the work, l'chaim to Baal HaSulam and Rabash.
2: I think where we can see this, spiritual desires we don't see, and that's not bestowal, but the fact that we have opportunities in the ten to think each time of the needs of another friend. Whether he's searching for an apartment or his health or anything, it adds another addition of focus, of thinking of someone less about myself, and then find myself more concentrated on important things and not less.
3: From what we learn, we understand that the connection between us is the only environment where we can reveal spirituality. All the rest, any other form, where I engage in myself, how do I feel, what do I get out of it, what do I earn, that only keeps me stuck in this corporeal world where there's nothing. So anything I see in the friend, in the society, everything that we learn together, it has the power to elevate me and everyone to a reality we don't know, a reality of bestowal. And every one of us has a point in the heart, and he knows this is the truth and this is where to strive to.
2: Just like Rav said in the previous lesson, a friend needs to be looked at and see what he needs and what he wants, what delights him. And if it's flowers, bring him flowers. It's the same with the ten. If you feel that flowers is what will rejoice them and benefit the goal, that's what you do. And every day anew, we need to see how I serve the ten in this way, in a better way.
3: Yeah, this is really the action. To fulfill the friend, by that you become similar to the Creator.
2: Now is our time for questions. We read, we heard. We did a couple of workshops. Neil, please.
3: The desire is the root of the intellect and not the intellect the root of the desire. Turns out that the desire manages the mind, but it's not clear who checks the intellect, the mind. Is it the Creator or something? That's not clear. And so the question is whether the ten can justify any a collective egoistic desire of the whole ten.
2: First of all, we learn this in every possible way. Also, as we look at the cascading from above down in preface and tests, Rav talks about this a lot, that besides desire, there is nothing. The Creator only created the desire to receive. And who could know what his desire is? Only a person himself can know what his desire is, to ask himself, what do I want now? Very simply. And this desire, besides it, develops the intellect. What's the intellect? In our world, it's a mechanism that checks how I can supply this desire as much as possible. When I receive a blow, I learn from it, then I learn for next time to be cautious in this place. When things are good for me, I learn from that, and I try to attain more good from that same thing. And it doesn't matter how smart a person is, or we also saw a lesson from a few years ago, and we saw that people ask all kinds of questions and receive all kinds of answers. Are these answers ones that satisfy one's mind? Never. The mind is never satiated because it serves the desire and not vice versa. When we talk about the ten, it's a completely different mechanism than that which we know in our world. Because there are many companies, many groups. There are people who like to play bridge together. There's people that are fans for the same soccer team. There's people that were in the military together and meet many years later. There's all kinds of convenient unities of people. Of course, the natural one of the family, of a neighborhood, of a committee that's in your neighborhood. The goal in each such place is simple. We have a common denominator, a common goal. Let's make it pleasant for us to have in this commonality. The ten is completely different. First of all, to begin with, you don't choose who will be in your ten. That's not

0: only. We need to use every moment in our 10 just for the purpose of our lives. Anything else is actually, even when we have a meal, when we have a discussion, we have a conversation, doesn't matter what, the purpose of this 10 is to remind one another that we came here in order to rise above this thing. It's not related to our intellect, nor to our feelings. It's also not connected to our desire, because each of us has his own desire. Each of us has their own mind, their own intellect, with their own discernments, and how he excuses his desire to receive. Each has his feelings and feels them. The 10 is not connected not to that, nor to that, nor to that. The 10 is connected but to one thing. Rising through the center of the 10 to receive the intellect of the Upper One, the feeling of the Upper One, the attainment of the Upper One. And that no one has. That's the common denominator to one who gathers in a 10. That they have no intellect, no feeling, no attainment, anything from the Upper One. Why? Just like he writes here. What does he write for us in the article? That we received a quality from the Creator, this quality of singularity, but because our matter is ready after the shattering, we are in order to receive. We are using this quality in the opposite manner in which it was meant to be used, the quality of the Creator. Each of us is an egoist, and not just an egoist. We're not like nature. We are human beings. We're much more than nature. We want to exploit the whole world and all of humanity, each for himself. And that's a common problem that we all have. Now there's people that say, what's so bad about that? It's excellent. Come, enjoy life, do. They have yet to come to study the wisdom of Kabbalah. There's people who have come to study the wisdom of Kabbalah because the point in the heart awakened in them. They have yet to understand why exactly, what's here, what caused me to the awakening of this point. What is it even searching? I know that anywhere else it's not good for me, or it doesn't satisfy what I expected to be satisfied with. And when we begin to study gradually, especially in the experience, in the work in the 10, by listening to Rav's words, and the reading of the Kabbalist sources, in this whole process, gradually a person scrutinizes precisely that point. What is the bad in life? Not just like that. Look at many conversations with Rav and Oren and with Senka, and in lessons, he says time after time, there is nothing in the world but bad. Only the will to receive was created. That's the only bad thing. He repeats this time after time, but the ear hears this. Okay, I heard. All right. And then a person goes back to, for this to act on us, we need to experience this process. And this can happen only in the 10. It can't happen anywhere else. Hence, if you're asked about the mind, of the desire, well, each has his own. The way one was born, maybe with a little bit more experience. But nothing else changes. Live 100 years, live 200 years, live 1,000 years. Nothing will change in your desire, in your intellect, or your feeling. We need to reach a state in which we understand and agree and feel what the bad in us is and what's the solution for it. And the solution for it is only one thing, to work in the 10, to receive the light, to receive the influence of the environment, so that we will want, just like we heard in the first lesson, so a desire will develop in us to invert that measure of singularity for the sake of me to outside of me. That's first of all towards the friends in the ten, the center of the 10. And there also that same quality is revealed towards the Creator. Because that's a quality that we're acquiring. Who does this for us? After all, none of us has this. Who operates upon us? The light. Because that's his quality. Yes.
1: Good morning, everyone. This article explains more than anything

0: The shattering that we have all over the world, it also uses the mentions the source, which is the qualities within egoism that create destruction in the person we see also in the world. My question is whether when we make actions in the ten, in the group, here in Bnei Baruch, actions of bestowal, do they also leak automatically to the rest of the world and bestow, or do we need some other kind of intention or action? Because ultimately we know that we are the source for the correction of the world. If you can refine this point. At the end of the introduction to the Book of Zohar, Baal HaSulam explains that everything is built from internality and externality, from the entire world all the way to your heart and mine. The correction happens from inside out. He describes their circles, how within man's heart there's the aspect of Israel and the nations, and also in all other circles. In every moment, even now when we speak, we're in a point of choice. What are we elevating in our heart? Are we elevating the Israel within us, which is the inclination we received from the Creator, this point that draws us to resemble here directly to the Creator, directly to the force of bestowal and love, if we wanted to control our mind and heart, and that all our labor we aim for that, the work in the ten, the in dissemination, in everything, in the study. I'm aiming for the control to shift in my heart, that the force of bestowal will govern all my thoughts, my actions, my words. If you and I, that the Creator gave us a gift and brought us to Bnei Baruch, if we aim our heart this way, to the circles around us, such a good influence is radiated, and it necessarily changes the balance of forces in every outer circle around us. How can we amplify this radiation, this influence? First of all, if we direct ourselves to that we want this whole spiritual revolution to happen not just in my heart and in my ten and in Bnei Baruch, but in the created beings in general, which are all belong to the Creator. That's at the level of intention. And to that, we also add the action that we work as best as we can for the correction of the world. We are now in the study hall, and we see that the lessons are organized differently. Why? Because our events hall is under construction. Why? Because we wish to expand the place and create a spiritual startup in it, an experience that a person can come here and go through it to know himself and the general force that works in nature. From excitement and scrutiny of himself and his life, the thoughts terminal, we call that. So we're making changes both in our intentions and our actions, and everything joins the same direction. So let's try to do the best we can and ask the Creator to complete it for us. And then we will also be useful in creation, like Rav helped us. If he didn't disseminate to us, we wouldn't be here talking about Rabash and Baal HaSulam, and just like Rabash and Baal HaSulam did, we'll try the same.
1: A huge impression from you, if I can add something. On the way here, I had contemplations. We're all going through different states. Our tent too. We weren't here for a while. I saw the forces when I came in here, the importance, the connection of hearts. I'm just not just using words. This is the power of overcoming, and it I will bring to the ten next week. We will come here, all of us, and if there will be the privilege, we will also lead the content for the meal, and we'll come to strengthen and to be strengthened. L'chaim b'nei Baruch.
2: Ken, Women China.
0: Yes, Women China.
3: The question is, if all of a person's qualities are given by the Creator, then what exactly is corrected when we correct the ego? Is it the design itself that changes, or only the intention behind the usage of the design changes?
2: כן, הכוונה היא זו שמשתנה, הרצונות שלנו הם רצונות שנבראו, אבל כל רצון...
1: The intention changes with the intentions, but every desire, if we use it opposite to the way it was created, if we use it for the sake of others or for the Creator, to something that's outside of us, without pleasure for ourselves, then we're using it in its correct form. This is revealed to a person gradually. Why? Because we have a defense mechanism. We don't want to discover it immediately because we don't have the ability to contain immediately the measure of correction that we need to do in order for it to happen. We're going to see clip number 3 now, and there we will hear from Rav Y specifically what you're asking, how the change of intention takes place gradually. Let's listen very carefully, and then we'll continue with the questions. Please. Clip 3.
0: Until each one comes to know the level of the height of singularity that he has to reach, according to his nature, then we cannot advance. Each and every one must see his egoistic shape completely, in a true manner. On the current degree, of course, we're only talking about the current corporeal degree that we're in now. In the world we perceive, in how we feel it within ourselves, in this degree, which is called this world, on this level, all that I need to attain is, first of all, as a foundation of the state, is how much I want for myself. And when I get to the state where I feel that I have no one besides me, I'm willing to give up everyone, and I'm willing to do anything to anyone for just some drop of pleasure, calmness, doesn't matter what. I don't care about anything else but me. So much so that I clean and clean away all kinds of calculation and only me. My just gram of pleasure, the minimal amount, is equal to the entire world burning, disappearing, suffering infinitely. Until a person discovers that, it doesn't mean that he knows himself.
1: What's this recognition of evil that you describe right now? What's special about it?
0: No, my friend. This is a big thing. You can't imagine to yourself how difficult this is to find out, because you always disagree with it. The evil inclination itself doesn't allow you to know itself.
1: That each of us has that.
0: That's something you're saying in advance, that everyone has that. But to get to that determination in your feeling, you haven't gotten there yet.
1: Why does our ego conceal from us recognizing this state? Is it ashamed to think that it's small pleasure that it demands?
0: No, it's a defensive shape of it. It doesn't want you to suffer. Yeah, the ego doesn't want you to suffer. It keeps you in it. If you see how evil you are, you will want to get rid of it right away. So it has such a way of covering it. Lets you see it and doesn't let you see it. Lets you see it and doesn't let you see it. Why? So that you will ultimately dive into this recognition, come to the fourth phase of it, and then you will be ready. Otherwise, you'll escape. If it doesn't hide the unpleasant feeling in discovering that you're only an egoist and so on, then you won't get closer to the recognition of evil. So it covers it, and then you continue, and all of a sudden you're in a state where suddenly you think, it's too bad that this one is not dead, and you are shocked by that thought. And the other one, and the other one, and this and that, about anything in the world. And the ego keeps, every attribute appears in its way and in its opposite way, opposite to itself, because otherwise you won't get to its depth, to its fourth phase. But,
1: what will nevertheless protect me so that I can come to such a recognition?
0: If you are not drawn to good, you won't know the bad. That's a rule for any state. Like a blind person, I have to be drawn to good. Bestowal, friends, the greatness of the goal, just going forward, I don't know anything. And instead of that, on the way, I discover just wilderness, destruction. On the condition that this is what I'm drawn to. That's why it says, everything your hand enables you to do, you shall do. That's it. Do the good things. You want the goal. That's it. Be like a baby, like an ignorant person. Doesn't matter. I want that. And you'll get wiser on the path. You'll start feeling. The main thing is to do.
1: Yes, we heard now. You can put part number 3. We heard now that the ego, it doesn't want you to suffer. It protects you to keep in it, to stay in it. If you will see how bad you are, you will immediately want to rid yourself of it. So it has this kind of form that it covers it. Once it gives you to see, and once it doesn't. For what? So that you will eventually get deeper in the recognition, reach the phase 4 in it, and then you'll be ready. Let's do a silent workshop, a little half a minute. We'll be with the question, with the thought. We will think silently. What is the ego doing to me so that I won't really want to get rid of it? What does the ego do to me so that I won't want to really get rid of it?

0: כן, יש לנו שם שאלה מאגף הסטאג'ריות.
1: We have a question from our internship table there. Please.
2: Да, я приехала на стажировку. Я с 13 года пришла учиться в Кабалу. И все 13 лет я виртуальный ученик.
1: I'm here on internship. I've been studying for 13 years and I've been a virtual student for 13 years. Virtual study in Mac on in the virtual group in Mac.
2: And это только то, что вы мне дали.
1: Everything I had is only what you provided me with. You built the academy. You built the group to which I could come to and take all the resources I had were only thanks to me opening my computer, and they were there. Svira Tova, Kabbalah Media, all the sources, all the translations, and the congresses, of course. I always felt that you are here and I'm there. I knew that if you won't provide me, I won't have anything. This value, this feeling of distance, a great distance that I'm there and there are many like me and you are here. I didn't have a feeling that I will always have that feeling of this distance when I'm there, always, outside.
2: Совершенно случайно я попала на стажировку. Я думала в декабре приехать.
1: My chance, I came to this internship. I thought I'd come for December. And I came yesterday. But today, I feel that I'm here for a very long time. And only now I understand that this barrier that I'm there and you're here is only inside of me. It's a barrier in me. And here, there's no such distance. There's no barrier here. No border. Thank you very much to you. Thank you very much. We feel all our friends in the world always with us, and we're sure that it's mutual, because wherever we are and want to be all the time is beyond place and time and language and culture, is beyond it all. So really, thank you for emphasizing this point, and thank you for coming here for this internship. So now we will be able to hear and see you as well. Thank you.
3: Woman Latin 26. Women Latin 26, please.
4: Buenos días, amigos. Si el ego se sabe esconder muy bien y el ego es tan feo, ¿cuál es la fuerza que tenemos para revelar la totalidad del ego? Toda rabá.
3: If the ego knows how to get around well, so what's our force to reveal the ego in a complete way? The force is the light. We have to bring light upon ourselves, the light that reforms, clarifies to us what is not good within us. It builds the good within us, and we bring the light that reforms by all our labor, the connection in the 10, the study and dissemination. More questions? Yes, please, here.
1: Good morning, everyone. I'm 16 years with you, soon 17. I'm from Israel, 50 years in Israel. And just so you should know, friends, that also from Israel, they come here, interns, even young people like myself. So please, the conditions here are better than than Anna Hilton. I promise you. And please don't wait. There's not a lot of time. Thank you. Thank you, all the organizers. You made something that no one could imagine. Thank you. Thank you. We're filled with great impressions, and we wanted to put clip number 4, right, Olin? We'll put clip number 4 towards the end.
3: He gives you a solution. He says, everyone is broken, hasty or lazy, but you have to correct their foundation, which is the ego, the evil inclination. That's what you need to correct. So whether one is hasty or lazy or drawn to peace and ultimately causes wars, and everyone will be good on the condition that everyone comes out of their ego only. You don't need to correct anything else in the person. He can stay in his character, his qualities, whatever. Just his egoistic foundation. That needs correction. For now, we're in a transition stage. And if we would just live like 100 and 200 years ago or all of human history, we wouldn't ask ourselves. We would just advance and that's it. From the middle of the previous century until today, we're beginning to ask about the goal. Why are we alive? What for? What's the purpose of life? People never asked about that, besides philosophers and some special people, but not the common people. Today, everyone. So we're in a transition stage. Soon it will become clarified and everything will be fine. I can't give right now a solution for all of humanity. The solution is one solution. It's connection. That's what we're talking about. You want to correct things. You want to complete people that each one complements the other. Please put everyone in one pot. Let them cook. It'll be fine. Putting everyone in one pot and it'll be good. In the coming Wednesday, we want to do this kind of event here, going into one pot and being cooked well in the light of love, and that everything will be great for everyone in life. We have an event called Learning to Love for the holiday of the 15th of Av. We invite everyone who wants to come here, students, men, women, and you also have an opportunity to bring people you love, and you want to give them a taste of all the good that there is in the air here. So the event will happen here, because downstairs we have constructions. So anyone who feels good and he wants to pass that good on forwards and wants to create it, you're invited.
1: 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At 5:20, we're going to a break right now for prayer until the hummus meal that will start at 5:45 a.m. Israel time until 6:15. That's our hummus meal. Just so it's clear to the whole world, because of order here in the hall, it takes different logistics, hence the times of the meals are changing slightly. So from 5:45 till 6:15, the hummus meal. At noon Israel time, the noon lesson, and at 2:30 in the afternoon, the first meal. On Saturday, tomorrow, July 25th, at 2:40 a.m., we have preparation for the lesson, 2:50, the daily Kabbalah lesson. At 5:20, again, we'll have a short break until 5:45, and then we start the second meal at 5:45 a.m. till 6:15. In the afternoon, at 3:45, we have the preparation lesson, at 4, the lesson, and then 5:30, a short break, where our meal will be from 6 to 6:30, the third meal.

0: Dear friends, in the first part of the lesson, we will learn from a lesson of Rav's on the 7th of July, 2002, and it is based on the article, What Israel Do the Creator's Will Means in the Work. The article is article number 32 from 1990 of Rabash, Kabbalist Baruch Shalom Halevi Aslag. We will read it together in the 10. Please. What Israel do the Creator's will means in the work. Our sages said, one verse says, the Lord will favor you, and another verse says, who will not be biased? How do these two verses coexist? When Israel do the Creator's will, He favors them. When they do not do the Creator's will, He will not be biased. This is perplexing. One, if they do the Creator's will, why do they need partiality? After all, they are fine. So what else do they need to do in order to be fine? Two, the verse says, who will not be biased and will not take a bribe? But if we do the Creator's will, there is no greater bribe than this. It is the same as among people. When someone wants the judge to be on his side in a trial, he does what the judge wants, and in return the judge leans toward him in the trial and acquits him. So what is the answer that if they do the Creator's will, He will be biased, as though He would take a bribe? To understand these two questions, we need to understand the following. One, what is the face of the Creator? And what is will not turn, lift up the face, be biased? Two, what is doing the Creator's will and what is not doing the Creator's will? Three, our sages said, the Creator said, I have created the evil inclination, I have created the Torah as a spice. We should understand what is the evil inclination and what is the spice. Four, our sages also said, I labored and found, believe. I did not labor, but found, do not believe. We should understand what is the meaning of labor. That is, why did they say that there is labor specifically in Torah and mitzvot, Torah and commandments, and without labor nothing is given? Where is the novelty here? After all, in the corporeal world, where there is no connection to the work of the Creator, nothing is given without work and labor too. As we can see, the custom is that a person goes to work, as it is written, one should leave for one's toil and labor until evening. Thus, where is the novelty in that Torah and mitzvot require labor? And without labor, no reward is given. To the point that they say, I found, but did not labor, do not believe. After all, in corporeality too, there is no such thing as a person obtaining something without labor. Therefore, we should understand why they said, I did not labor, but found, do not believe. We know that there are two matters before us. One, the purpose of creation. Two, the correction of creation. The purpose of creation is for the creatures to receive delight, to feel contentment. The correction of creation is for the Creator to have contentment. That is, there must be equivalence of form, where, as the Creator wants the creatures to enjoy, as it is written, that the creation of the world was because of His desire to do good to His creations. And since the Creator is the giver, and the creatures, the receivers, the creatures should also bestow contentment upon the Creator. Then it is considered that the creatures seemingly give, and the Creator receives. As our sages said, Israel, furnish their father in heaven. This is called correction. That is, in order to have equivalence of form with the Creator, there must be cling unto His attributes.
1: However, how does one achieve a state where he wants to do everything for the sake of the Creator and not for his own sake, while man is born with a desire to receive for his own sake? As we learned, this desire that the Creator wants to delight the created beings, the Creator created in the created beings this desire, a desire to receive, to want and to yearn, to satisfy their deficiencies. That is, the Creator created in the created beings a lack. This lack demands its satisfaction. Otherwise, this lack yields in us suffering. And these sufferings force a person to do everything he can to satisfy his lack. Thus, when a person has a desire and a yearning to satisfy his lack, how can he relinquish the satisfaction of his lack and say that he receives the filling because he wants to satisfy the Creator's will? That is, since the Creator wants the created beings to enjoy the abundance, therefore he receives only for this reason. This is against the nature that the Creator created. To this comes the answer. The Creator said, I have created the evil inclination, I have created the Torah as a spice. This means that the will to receive for oneself is called the evil inclination, since it obstructs us from reaching, from achieving adhesion with the Creator, called equivalence of form. Through the Torah, there is the light of Torah that reforms him, so as to have the power to overcome the will to receive for himself and do everything for the sake of the Creator. It therefore follows that the reason that should compel a person to engage in Torah and mitzvot is in order to obtain vessels of bestowal, which is called the correction of creation. When a person engages in Torah and mitzvot with this intention, it is regarded as working lishma, for her sake. That is, he works and labors in order to obtain something that does not exist in nature. For this reason, he needs the segula, the special power of Torah and mitzvot, to make him obtain these vessels, which he cannot obtain by himself, unless with the help of the Creator. This segula is found in Torah and mitzvot, and this is called the light of Torah. As was said, the light in it reforms him. However, our sages said, one should always engage in Torah and mitzvot, even if lo lishma, not for her sake, since from lo lishma he comes to lishma. That is, the beginning of man's work is lo lishma, meaning to receive reward, as it is written in the Zohar, either for a reward in this world or for a reward in the next world. When a person works for a reward, He must believe in reward and punishment. If he believes in this, his work is regarded as according to nature, meaning that the body does not resist the work in Torah and mitzvot, because at that time he is working for his own sake.
0: This is called the natural way. As in corporeal affairs, when we work, we get reward. Yet in corporeality, he sees the reward in the same place. So the reward mandates the work, while in Torah and mitzvot, he must believe in the reward. So there is work to believe in reward and punishment. But when he believes in reward and punishment, the body can do the holy work. However, when a person wants to engage in Torah and mitzvot, not in order to receive a reward, the body objects to this, as it is against nature. By nature, a person can work only for his own sake. Therefore, when he wants to work for the sake of the Creator, the body objects to this. Here begins the labor. As our sages said, I labored but did not find, do not believe. I did not labor but found, do not believe. Indeed, it is difficult to understand how a person can deceive himself and say, I did not labor but found. After all, in corporeality, we do not see that a person finds provision without labor. And here, in the work, where our sages said, 1,000 walk into a room and one comes out to teach, we see that acquiring Torah is harder than obtaining corporeality. And in corporeality, we do not obtain anything without labor. So how can a person say that he has obtained something without labor? We should also understand what they said. I labored but did not find. Does one lie when he says, I did not find? Of which they said, do not believe. After all, we are speaking of a person who wants to obtain something in the Torah. Would he lie? The thing is that when a person wants to work and achieve the degree of dvikut, the degree of adhesion, which is equivalence of form, as the Creator wants to bestow upon the creatures, man too wants to come to be able to do the Creator's will. That is, as the Creator wants to bestow, so man wants to do everything in order to bestow. But since bestowing is against nature, man cannot obtain this desire, as it contradicts human nature. For the Creator created man with a desire to receive. So how can man go against the nature with which the Creator created him? Only the Creator can change nature, but not man. As our sages said, he who said to the oil, burn, will say to the vinegar, burn. Therefore, here too, in work matters, we must say, he who created in the creatures the desire to receive for oneself, will give the creatures the desire to bestow. That is, only the Creator can change nature, and not man. This is why it is called a miracle from above, as it is above nature. This is called the miracle of the Exodus from Egypt. When the Creator delivered them from control of the Egyptians, which is the control of the will to receive.
1: Accordingly, I labored but did not find means that I have made great efforts to be rewarded with the desire to bestow. Meaning I have done everything I could, but did not find within me the desire to bestow, and I remained with the will to receive for myself even more than when I began the work on obtaining the desire to bestow, which is the Creator's will, whose His desire is only to bestow. When I began to labor, I saw that each time I found myself immersed deeper in the will to receive for myself. Then I decided that it is true that I labored, but did not find. But the Creator helped me find in me the desire to bestow. This is, as the Zohar says, he who comes to purify is aided. And it asks, with what? It replies, with a holy soul. When he is born, he is given a soul. He is rewarded more. It follows that the Creator gives him the soul, each time a higher degree. And this is called the face of the Creator, meaning the light of the Creator, called when it is a complete degree by the name Naran Chai. This is the assistance he receives from above. It therefore follows that when a person says, I did not labor, it means that the labor did not help him at all, so as to be able to say that through the labor, he has found within him the desire to bestow. If the Creator had not given me the light of His face, called a holy soul, I would remain in a will to receive for myself, and nothing more. It follows that when he says, I labored but did not find, he's telling the truth, meaning that his labor did not help him whatsoever. Here, we should ask, if he's right when he says, I did not labor, why did they say, do not believe? The answer is that one is not given something for which he has no lack. Since one who has a lack and asks the Creator to satisfy his lack, receives from above a filling for his lack. Therefore, the person's labor and desire to be rewarded with vessels of bestowal, and his labor and toil for this, meaning for obtaining the desire of the Creator, called the desire to bestow, this is the vessel. And the light is called the desire to bestow. Only the Creator can give this desire. That is, just as He has given to man the desire to receive when he was born, He can later give him the desire to bestow. But if a person does not labor in order to obtain the desire to bestow, then he has no need. And the evidence that is that it is not worthwhile for him to exert and toil in order to be rewarded with it is that he, since he cannot receive from above this desire that will change the workings of nature. By this, we can interpret what our sages said, it is not for you to finish the work, nor are you free to idle away from it. We should interpret that if a person knows that he cannot obtain the desire to bestow, but only the Creator can give it to him, then why does he need to labor in vain, since he cannot obtain it? Therefore, we should ask, why do I need this work? Since, in any case, he cannot obtain this by himself. Our sages said about this, you are not free to rid yourself of it. This is so because man's labor is required, not because man can obtain the desire to bestow, since the desire to bestow is called light. As it is written, he who comes to purify is aided, and the aid, says the Zohar, is the light of Neshama. As it is written that he is assisted by giving him a holy neshama, soul. Rather, we need the labor for the vessel.

0: meaning to obtain the lack. How much he needs the Creator's lack, the Creator's help, to help him and give him the light of Neshama.
1: However, when a person begins to work in order to obtain the desire of the Creator, which is the desire to bestow, just as the Creator wants to bestow, and a person thinks that he must obtain this by himself during the work, he sees that each time he becomes more immersed in self-love. At that time, a person escapes the campaign because he sees that he is not advancing. Then the person tells himself that this work of obtaining the desire of the Creator is not for him. Why? Because he sees that each time he becomes worse. Yet if a person believes that only the Creator gives the desire to bestow, then why should he escape the campaign and say that it is for more gifted people? After all, the Creator helps with this. So why is it important to the Creator to differentiate one person from other people? It is known that to the Creator, small and great are equal. Hence, when a person says that working only to bestow is only for a chosen few, and not for ordinary people, it is a sign that he thinks that it is within man's hands to obtain the desire to bestow. For this reason, a person must be strong-minded and believe that he is not required to achieve this desire. Rather, he is required to have a need to achieve the desire to bestow. And when he has a true desire and need to achieve this, the Creator will help him. As it is written, he who comes to purify is aided. All the labor that one should give is only to obtain the need and desire to bestow, and nothing else. Yet there is a question. When a person feels the bad, to the extent that the will to receive obstructs him from achieving adhesion, and he prays to the Creator to help him and give him the desire to bestow, why, after several efforts that a person has given in order to obtain the desire to bestow, it makes sense that the Creator should give him the desire to bestow. But in the end, what does one receive? Not only did he not get help by the Creator giving him the desire to bestow, but instead, in return for the effort he made, he receives an even stronger desire. That is, each time he sees that his will to receive has grown more excessive. Therefore, he sees here the opposite work of what should have happened. The answer is that a person cannot be shown how much evil there is in him, meaning the full measure of evil with which one is born. As it is written in the Zohar about the verse, sin crouches at the door, that as soon as one comes out of the womb, the evil, called sin, comes along with it. If one were to see all the evil in him, he would immediately say that this work of doing everything for the sake of the Creator is not for him, and he would not even want to begin the work. He would give up in advance. For this reason, only a little bit of evil is shown to a person. And for the little bit of evil, a person begins to ask the Creator to help him. At that time, some more evil is revealed to a person, and he begins to ask the Creator for help once more. Therefore, after every request for help, he can be shown a little more evil. And so he adds requests, and more revelation of evil within him is added to him. Finally, a person gives all the prayers about all the evil that is in him, and then he receives the good he asks for, meaning the desire to bestow, for which he begins to work in order to obtain this desire, which is the will of the Creator, whose desire is only to bestow.
0: It follows that if a person receives a desire to bestow on a little bit of evil, he will think that this is enough for him. If he's satisfied in a work, then all the evil that is left in him, for which he did not receive the correction of a desire to bestow, this bad will remain within him uncorrected. Conversely, when they see above that each time he asks for help over the bad that is revealed in him each day, then all the bad within him, meaning which was revealed to him, he asks for help from above. And the help he receives through his prayers now is that evil is revealed to him, so that in this way, all the evil will be revealed in him. Afterward, when he receives the help from above, all the bad will be corrected into work in order to bestow. Because he did not receive the desire to bestow in the middle of the work, necessarily he does not have anything from which to derive satisfaction. For this reason, he prays each time to be given the desire to bestow. Then, through his prayers, when he asks the Creator to give him the help, there is room for the evil to be revealed in him, because he is standing and crying out to be given the help he needs. This is similar to an expert physician who comes to the country who heals all of men's sicknesses in the world. However, a person can only see him once. Any patient who comes to him, whatever illnesses the patient tells him about, he heals. One patient came to him with stomach problems, and the doctor healed him. Afterward, the patient learned he had a heart disease, for example, and wanted to go see the doctor. But since he has already been to the doctor, and the doctor does not see patients twice, then he was left with a heart disease for the rest of his life. Another patient went in and said, "I have a heart disease and arthritis, and my gallbladder is also troubling me," since other doctors told him he was suffering from this illness too. He went to the expert doctor who healed everything at once. But other patients who did not know their illnesses remained with the illnesses they had. Then all the patients who did not know their illnesses came to consult with the doctor about how they might know all their illnesses when he gives them the medicine, so it will cure all their illness, all their sicknesses. Then the doctor said that anyone who wants to see him while he makes an appointment, he will give him a pill. And this pill that the doctor gives them will show them all their illnesses. Afterward, when they come to him, he will cure them. Thus, all the illnesses that each one has will be cured at once. But the patients did not understand what the doctor told them. When they took the pill that the doctor gave them, when they made an appointment with him, therefore, each one saw that he was a little sick.

0: urging them to go to this doctor, since they have become worse, since they went to the doctor, and still the doctor himself did not treat them. Only the doctor's secretary, when he made an appointment to see the doctor, she gave him a pill, and his situation has worsened each day.
1: The lesson is that when a person signs up to do the holy work, which is to achieve the desire of the Creator, the desire to bestow, he is told that the doctor heals all the illnesses at once, and our illness is called will to receive for ourselves. In order for the desire to receive to be revealed within man to its full meanness, otherwise, if he asks the Creator to be given help to be able to overcome the will to receive and perform actions in order to bestow, then that person will be satisfied with the work of the desire to bestow. Thus, the bad will remain in him, but will not be revealed. As in corporeality, when a person is sick, but does not know his illness, and must take tests to know the illness, likewise, a person who wants to work and labor in order to be able to do the Creator's will, the person does not know his illness. And only through Torah and work can we know his illness. This is as our sages said, if his head aches, let him engage in Torah. Bala Sulam interpreted that it means he has foreign thoughts. If his stomach aches, this means that the will to receive in his guts controls him, and so forth. Hence, first, all the evil in a person must be revealed, and he does not receive the desire to bestow immediately after he has labored. Rather, it is until all the evil in him is revealed. Then, when he receives the desire to bestow, it is over all the evil in him. It follows that the fact that one sees that he is growing worse each time is a sign that he is walking on the path of truth. The evidence is that the way he is walking on is doing its thing. It is like a person giving a medicine to the sick person once, and he comes to the doctor and tells him, now, through your medicine, the illness has become worse. Then the doctor tells him, on the contrary, now I see that my medicine has begun to work. It is simply that first it works in one way, and then it works in another way, until he regains his health. According to the above, we will understand what we asked, what is doing the Creator's will. We should interpret a desire to bestow, meaning that his will is to do good to his creations, and he wants the created beings to enjoy. Likewise, man wants to obtain that desire because he wants adhesion with the Creator, which is the meaning of equivalence of form. Since man was created with an opposite desire, a desire only to receive and not to bestow, he therefore has much labor to obtain it. Conversely, when a person works and receives reward in corporeality, it is not regarded as labor, since it is not against nature, since everything he does is for his own benefit. This is not so in the work to obtain the will of the Creator. namely

0: the desire to bestow. Where one does only that which yields benefit to the Creator,
1: שהאדם לא יעשה שום דבר אלא מה שיצמח מזה תועלת השם ולא תועלת עצמו.
0: And not to himself. This is labor, since it is against nature. Such a person cannot obtain this desire by himself, but needs the Creator to give it to him. This is called the Creator favoring him, since it is impossible to obtain this unless miraculously above nature.
2: It follows that there is no other way to obtain this desire unless by being favored. This is the meaning of the words, "The Lord will favor you." The Midrash explains that when they do the Creator's will, meaning when they work on obtaining this desire, the Creator must give men the panim, face or interior of the Creator, called a neshama, soul, that is, he is assisted. He is assisted by giving him a holy soul, which is the face of the Creator, as there is no other way to be rewarded with the will of the Creator unless through the Creator's face or favor. This is the meaning of "the Lord will favor you." This is not so with people who do not engage in Torah and mitzvot in order to be rewarded with the will of the Creator, but engage in Torah and mitzvot for a reward. They do not need the face of the Creator, called a soul, since they're not going against nature. Hence, to the extent that they believe in reward and punishment, they can already engage in Torah mitzvot, since the reward awakens them to work. It follows that when they do not do the Creator's will, meaning engage in Torah mitzvot, they do not want reward for their work, that the Creator will give them the desire to bestow, but rather a reward for the will to receive. It is written about them that he will not be biased, since they do not need a soul that he would give them. For the face of the Creator is the light of the Creator, called a holy soul, which a person receives in order to reform him, and which is called help from above. It therefore follows that what they said, that when they do not do the Creator's will, the Creator will not favor them, It is because they do not need the Creator to give them the soul that will reform them, since they feel that they are good, that they are observing Torah and mitzvot in all its details and intricacies. And what is the reason for which they engage in Torah and mitzvot? It is the reward. To the extent that they believe in reward and punishment, they can do the holy work, since this does not contradict the desire to bestow, to receive. Therefore, precisely when they do the Creator's will, meaning when their work in Torah and mitzvot is because I have created the evil inclination, I have created the Torah as a spice, then they are learning Torah in order to emerge from the control of the will to receive, which is called the evil inclination. They need the light of Torah, for by this they will be rewarded with the desire of the Creator, which is the desire to bestow. By this we will understand what we asked: what is the face of the Creator? The answer is that it is light, the holy soul that the Creator gives to a person in order to reform him. Now we can also understand what we asked, what is, who will not take bribe. After all, doing the Creator's will seems to be bribery in itself. The answer is that he wants the Creator to favor him, meaning give him a holy soul, not for his own sake. On the contrary, the Creator, that he wants the Creator to favor him, so he can emerge from self-benefit and be able to work for the sake of the Creator and not for his own sake. Thus, he does not want the Creator to give him something for his own sake, that he can, so that we can say that the person is bribing the Creator the way one bribes by giving someone a gift with the aim that the receiver of the gift will give the giver of the gift something for his own sake. Conversely, here, a person doing the Creator's will means that he wants to be able to do the Creator's will. And he asks him to favor him so he can do all that he does for the sake of the Creator. By this we understand that the evil inclination is the will to receive, and the spice is the power to emerge from the control of the will to receive. And the Torah is called the light of Torah, which is the interior of the Torah, the soul of the Torah.
0: We'll go to the lesson from the date 7th of July 2002. We read part of the article in Volume 3 of Shlavei Aslam, Steptos of the Ladder, Parshat Naso, What Israel Do the Creator's Will Means in the Work. Rabash explains to us that what is written, the path of Torah, is opposite to the opinion of the landlords. The opinion of Torah is opposite to the opinion of the landlords. What does it mean? A landlord is someone who goes straight, directly, according to his nature, according to the will to receive that the Creator created in him. Then, in a simple way, openly before his eyes, he works and demands a reward, and works according to reward and punishment, and understands that the way he works is all well and good. And to this extent, we know that it is possible to reveal very small pleasures in the will to receive, only what can be received in the will to receive in order to receive. Limited pleasures are called corporeal or animal pleasures. Corporeal is called that because of the intention to receive. And this is how the entire world works. It runs after all these pleasures, knowing that according to the effort it can receive, it'll have reward according to its effort, according to its labor. Whereas those who enter into real work, that is, they do not work according to the will to receive and the pleasure opposite it, but go to acquire a screen that separates the will to receive from pleasure, and work according to the principle of how much it is possible to bestow through the will to receive. That is, in a way, opposite to the initial nature that exists in reality. There, the responses are different. In other words, a person who goes to work, the way the whole world works, knows that the more he exerts himself, the more he earns in his will to receive. A person who goes to develop his will to bestow and receives a reward in it, in the will to bestow, must also examine the product, the result, in the will to bestow, and not through the eyes of the will to receive. If he now goes to build a vessel of the will to bestow, then, according to the principles of bestowal, he needs to also examine how he is progressing. What happens to us is that we are confused. On one hand, I am in a society, a method, a study, a guidance in which I'm going to develop a vessel, to build a vessel of the will to bestow. But I check in this vessel how much I receive according to my initial nature of the will to receive. And then, of course, I find that I have nothing. Even worse, every single day, I feel myself becoming emptier. And this is correct. Yes. We build one vessel and check its filling according to the second vessel. It won't work. Therefore, whoever advances to spirituality, that is, in order to bestow, should interpret spirituality as not meaning that I will have additional pleasures, but spirituality is called in Torah to bestow. That's the definition of what spirituality is. So the more he discovers that his nature is worse in his will to receive, the worse it is that he is more egoistic each time and farther from the will to bestow, he should see that a vessel is being revealed to him through this, and that is his reward, and he should be happy about it. Why? Because until a person discovers the entire vessel of his will to receive and regrets it and cries out, "Save me," meaning he regrets that he is holy in order to receive and checks that he himself cannot correct his vessel to be in order to bestow, and cries out, "Save me, give me a screen. I want to be different." Until this work has been done on the whole vessel of the will to receive, he does not emerge into teaching, into spirituality. He does not cross the barrier, the maksom. Therefore, every time he advances, that is, discovers his emptiness more, how opposite he is, how weak he is, how he is not in it at all, he should be happy. He should examine himself in the new vessel of in order to bestow and see that he is in this constant gains, these constant profits, rather than checking himself in the vessel of those who receive, of those who enjoy. These simply do not go together. Therefore, this needs to be the work, meaning that the work is also effort to acquire a vessel of in order to bestow, and an effort also to measure, examine, and see the vessel correctly in vessels of in order to bestow. That's it. Therefore, here is the work of the mind and the heart. There is this internal split. A person is still in the will to receive, yet he has to look at it from this other side, from the side of the will to bestow, how it develops. There is certainly some kind of inner contradiction in a person here until he crosses the barrier. This is how it is. And as Bala Sulam says there in the introduction to the study of the Ten Sefirot, only the heroes whose patience stood by them, so they truly defeated those guards who stand at the entrance, and then they entered the king's palace. Only through patience, continuing to discover the evil, continuing to feel that it's unpleasant, that one is weak, etc. But seeing this as a good result each time, an addition to the vessels of bestowal. Then, it's not hard. The society needs to support that, the books, the whole path really needs to be such that in our society we value the revelation of evil. Not that the evil itself should become sweet or good for us, no. Otherwise it would no longer be evil. Rather, the revelation of evil, the revelation of weakness, that should be for us a sign of goodness. We should not take pride in it, otherwise we once again turn it into a shell, a klipa. We should not take pride in it and should not rejoice in it, meaning rejoicing means enjoying it, as if it's some kind of masochism. That too is a shell. It says, enjoy this, suffer from this. All suffering comes from the shell, from the klipa. Rather, it simply needs to be an appreciation of what is happening now, that new stages toward in order to bestow are being revealed to me. What?
2: I have a problem with this thing of in order to bestow. Okay, so I perform actions, no matter what I do, I discover within me truly each time how much I'm with more desire here. It's bad, it really feels bad. This is what it feels.
0: It's not so noticeable on you, but let's say.
2: Okay, it doesn't matter, but this is what I feel. The thing is that I want to say, I want in order to bestow, I want him to change my nature, turn into something, I don't know, but if I just say it in order to bestow, just words, it remains in words. I don't have the feeling of what it is, what I want. So how can I make the scrutiny and tell him I want it? All in all, I want him to change it, take away this illness. I don't know what it means to be healthy.
0: Correct. We do not know what in order to bestow is, and in general, what we are heading toward. We do not know. But according to what is being revealed to me on the path now, I see that I am indeed heading toward, in order to bestow, toward something that is the opposite of nature. According to the signs, I can say that. How am I going? I don't know. How it operates on me? They say the surrounding light operates on me. I also don't know. How suddenly it changes and why it even comes to me? Through what efforts? I also don't really know. Right? But you see that it's happening. Right? So now you still don't understand who is working on you or how they work. But maybe they're simply telling you, you make an effort, while in the meantime they're just keeping you occupied with something and working on you. It doesn't matter. What matters is that you see signs along the way. These signs are the revelation of the evil within you. You already feel the will to receive as evil and as something. You're beginning to suffer from it, right? To be ashamed of it, so to speak. Although afterwards you overcome it, not so much, you live with it and continue, but there are periods when a person truly feels it as evil, right? You also understand intellectually, accordingly, that you are progressing, usually too after the revelation of evil, and such states when you feel some kind of renewal in the will to bestow and in the will to receive, somehow new discernments come to you one against the other. You also get some kind of flashes of insight, a new understanding, somewhat different new perception. So these are the signs. These are the signs. Of course, when you take the next step, you still don't know where you're going, and once again you have confusion. And everything is as though, however wise you were before, everything is lost again. But if you look at all these things as signs that are written for you in the instruction, yes, in the instruction manual it says this is how it should be, then you can already be happy about it. Not happy that you're confused or that you're despairing or lacking strength, not about the state itself, but because truth is becoming revealed to you. If you're happy about the state itself, then you don't want to continue anymore. Then you're a fool sitting with folded hands, eating his own flesh. Then you don't want to move from the place. That's no good. It's not that I'm dissatisfied with this place, but I'm grateful that this place, this state, has now come to me. From here onward, I can continue. It's a sign that I'm on the path. Afterward, it'll turn into sufferings of love. In other words, we need to work with the intellect, with an intellectual scrutiny. And this scrutiny needs to be real. Although I'm still in the will to receive, I already understand what it means to bestow in contrast to it. Why do I understand? If I'm already beginning to see that I suffer from the will to receive in some way, it's already because, in contrast to it, the light has been revealed. And then, in the difference between the qualities of the light and the qualities of the self, my will to receive, the difference between them evokes in me the feeling of shame, the feeling of suffering. So, we should be happy about the signs. Yes. Student. What actions can one take, even artificial ones, for a friend that resemble bestowal?
2: For a friend?
0: Yes.
2: What actions can we do for a friend in order to bestow? Well, I don't know. If, let's say, I like flowers, you should bring me flowers. If I cannot get up to study, you will wake me up. You will bring me here to study, right? If you know it will be good for me to feel from you some kind of a warm reminder during the day, then call me. If it's important for you that I too will think about the goal, and it will also come back to you later in some form, an egoistic form, that's okay. Then call me. Remind me about it. Anything that can be beneficial in the context of the goal.
0: Student, you can do anything for the sake of the goal, and you see that egoism is doing it.
2: The fact that I now want to achieve the goal through my egoism, it's correct. So what? If I won't use the egoism, what else can I use? What else do I have at my disposal? Only that. I should not be ashamed about it. I should operate it as I am, with all the power in the right direction, as much as I understand it. And this will be revealed to me bit by bit, both the direction and also the power of my ego and its willingness to go or not, and so on. This is called lo lishma. What does it mean, lo lishma? That I'm now going to acquire a goal. The goal is spiritual, in order to bestow, but I'm going in order to receive now, to acquire this goal of in order to bestow. Do you understand how opposite it is? But I have no choice, so this is how I go. This is what I want. I want, as Rabash writes here, you want spirituality? You want to work in this world and gain something in this world? Later on, you change your mind. You saw that this whole world is rubbish. It's not worthwhile to work for it. So you operated the greater egoism, isn't it? You look at all of these people with contempt. What is it? This is life. This is what you live for. Why finish this whole life, burn it away? What for? Even if you'll make millions, what, in the end they'll make a tombstone out of gold for you? Are you going to gain? You're going to gain something better, right? It's very good. A bigger ego. It's excellent.
0: So, how is it possible to annul oneself before a friend if you also have the goal that you want to press on and as hard as possible, and at the same time you have to annul yourself?
2: I am capable to annul before a friend only on the condition that I will truly understand that I have no choice but to be connected with him. If I am in some elite commando unit and we truly depend on each other for life or death, then I have no choice and I don't have such a problem to annul before the others. I was several times in my life in such states where my life depended on other people. I annulled before them and I felt joy in it, even in a hospital, let's say. Those things that everybody know, even the simplest things. The person comes to me and says, I'm not going to put you asleep, I'm going to cut you open, I'm going to make some correction in your body, you'll be healthy, I'll save your life. I kiss his hands, I pay him money, whatever, just go ahead and do it. Do I have a problem with it? I want to be his friend. He brings me to life. So my ego is the opposite. My ego is working full volume just to connect to him. I search for how can I do good to him, this, maybe that, so long as he will save me. Isn't that true? And this was very well revealed to me also in other places where I truly was dependent on it for my life. I learned from all of these things. You enter some clerk that you depend on him. You want to be his friend at that moment. Why not? You depend on him. I see that my daughter comes to me to ask for money. Daddy, how are you? At that moment, I'm daddy. At that moment, I'm her friend. Afterwards, they don't need you. That's it. This is how I should also. But it's good. It's good. It's normal. This is how I should be dependent on someone. And really, we need to have this inner awareness, some feeling that without him, I'm not going to make it. It is difficult.
0: If you see that he's supposedly making a mistake regarding the goal, you see it from within yourself. And then you also see that there's nowhere to attach yourself to him. But nevertheless, you have to annul yourself before him. So you annul yourself.
2: I didn't understand.
0: But regarding the goal, you see that the goal's more important to direct him in another direction.
2: Yes, the importance of the goal obligates me to annul before the friend. Yes, yes, certainly. The importance of the goal, that the goal is more important than my individual ego, my individual life. I can't sit at home, but without reaching the goal, that's for me, that's the most important. So I annul myself, yes. And just like with the doctor, it's a simple example, yes.
0: We say that the society is essentially the most significant factor that causes a person to move forward. However, all the time we say that I need a society, that it will increase the importance of the Creator for me. On the other hand, we say that progress itself is made through the recognition of evil. So why shouldn't I take, say, instead of 10 people who shout at me, the Creator's great, 5 who shout, you're just a piece of garbage, a little creature in order to receive, who constantly give me this counterpoint. That's also from the outside. It'll make it easier for me to make this scrutiny from within.
2: The society gives a person many discernments, both positive and also negative. Everything. I don't know what you're quite... maybe your question is, can you buy them with money? Let's say I have money, I'm a rich person, I will now buy 10 people. I buy 1 million people that will constantly shout out to me that this is important and this and this and that. Will it work or not? It will work, because all in all, I'm now in my will to receive, in my beast. My beast is impressed from what it hears, what it sees. If I could buy with money 1 million people that will constantly work in such a way that they'll shout out to me that it is important, the work of the Lord, and they'll act before me, truly act. Ask Demidov, he will tell you. That's it. So I pay each one of them 10,000 shekels a month, and they're all around me, truly acting before me as though they're all adhere to the Creator, and truly I truly stage something that is huge. And then I go inside, and even though I myself gave them the order, start acting. I myself know in advance that they're doing it only for money, but I go in, a minute later we're done, I'm influenced by them. They give me strength, they give me an impression, they give me upliftment. I truly go and I acquire spirituality. And they acquire their paycheck. Because I need to be influenced by them inside my will to receive. My will to receive, it's fine. It will be impressed by it. This is what we demand in a society. Otherwise, I need a society which is not like you, otherwise they need around me the group of Rabbi Shimon or Baal Sulam or people like that. And here they say, no, take ordinary people just like you. It's just that they want the goal and make towards each other these efforts in acting.
0: What I'm asking is the following. It's clear why I need the society to increase the importance of the goal for me and make me want to go toward the goal. But if within the goal the work is essentially the recognition of evil, so let there be a part of the society that also constantly shouts at me, you're messed up, you're evil, so I'll see it.
2: If I'll yell at you that you are bad, you won't feel that you're bad. You won't feel it. The recognition of evil should be as a result of the influence of the surrounding light, you see. All of these things that the society does, it stimulates you, provokes you to be more sensitive to the surrounding light, that you will seemingly draw it more, discover it more. And you should feel the results only in your effort towards it, towards the surrounding light. And if they just yell at you, bad, bad, bad, just like that, it's not going to help. It also helps sometimes in a human form. But actually, our advancement should be not from negation, but only from the positive side. When I'm drawn to the goal, and from the fact that I'm drawn to the goal, and it shines to me according to the measure of my importance of the goal, then according to what it shines, I see the evil in me. From the friends, I actually need to receive only the awareness of the importance of the Creator. I need to advance through the light, not by them yelling at me that I'm bad. This will never bring about love of friends and the correct result. Never.
3: No.
2: That's it. Meaning, what did we talk about? That if we're going towards spirituality, then there has to be measurement and monitoring and awareness, and the check, the examination should be also in spiritual vessels, meaning with spiritual principles. What are we going to study?
0: Let's share our impressions from the lesson and what we're going to implement in the 10.
4: At the end of the lesson, there was a definition that is a principle for the whole path, that the recognition of evil of a person is a result of the surrounding light operating upon him in the society that works on the positivity and greatness of the society, not on the recognition of evil specifically. Meaning, to be in love of friends and connection is the connection to the light, and the light itself reveals a person the evil in him, and he can advance.
2: We need to give the friends a good feeling, to care for them, to think about them, give them the greatness of the goal. A person doesn't advance by the friends yelling at him that he didn't come or came late or whatever. A person advances only by the fact that we will give him more and more greatness of the goal, then he will see in himself where he needs to make corrections, and then he will begin to ask and pray. In short, Rav in this lesson gave the whole way of how to work in the 10.
5: We heard that we should be happy about whatever signs that appear, and we should be happy to see the right direction. And that's why we invest. So if you can buy 10 people or a million people just to give you the right direction.
4: Yes. I wish we could hear this lesson again. Rejoice with the truth being revealed to you. That was Rav's tip. Whether it's unpleasant or you feel like nothing, lowly. about the help you receive from the society, Rav said the society gives a person many discernments, positive ones, negative ones. Everything the society does is it stimulates you to be more sensitive for the surrounding life.
5: I'm very happy from what we heard now from Rav that the only thing society needs to give is the importance of the goal and not criticism, because it doesn't lead to correction. It doesn't lead the friend to a feeling that he is bad, but it only leads to separation. And also, Rav explained that I can receive from the friends only if I feel that I can nullify to the friends only if I feel that I depend on them, like in a commando squad, and then I have no problem to nullify.
4: And only the heroes whose patience withstood them in the context of the work with the revelation of evil, and for it to be sweet, but as something from which you can advance. And if the friend likes flowers, bring him flowers. Anything that can benefit in relation to the goal.
5: We also heard that our problem is that we are working on developing one vessel, and we measure the progress in another vessel.
4: I also heard, like you, that we have to be happy with all the evil that's been revealed, and we need the support of the society here. Rav said in one of the points that to nullify before the friend, I'm capable only under the condition that I understand that I have no choice but to be connected to him. If I'm in some elite unit and we're dependent on each other, life or death, I have no choice and I have no problem to annul before others. The extent in which we need to feel is like that, even though it's not like that, but we have to feel how dependent we are on one another and how great it is.
5: I liked Rav's explanation of how a person feels when he as if suffers. It's a result that light has appeared opposite him, and that's the gap between feeling my will to receive and the qualities of the light. And that brings a sense of shame or sorrow. It means that we only depend on the light that performs.
4: I mostly took that. I have nothing to renew here. Only to repeat what you guys said, that the recognition of evil can be only through the action of the light, and that we need to give one another the greatness of the goal.
5: Also, to strengthen what was said, if a person examines himself in a vessel of bestowal, he should see that he's benefiting. So there is some result here in a vessel that is not of reception, where I have to feel that I gained. And if not, probably have to look for this sign.
4: We heard from the incoming head of the tent that this week should be in the sign of love, towards the day of love. And this was a beautiful opening for this matter of love. We need to just strengthen the love between us, the support, and to give all the friends the place where they can work with joy.
5: We'll move to the next part of the lesson. Before that, we'll sing a song.

0: השיעור מבוסס על מאמרים מהספר כתבי בעל הסולם. את הספר ניתן לרכוש באתר קבלה לעם kab.co.il או לסרוק את הקוד שמופיע על המסך.
1: שלום חברים יקרים, אנחנו ב...
2: Hello dear friends, we are in Peace in the World. We're continuing the article Peace in the World. We have reached the part where the heading is the attribute of singularity in the egoism effects ruin and destruction. The writings of Baal HaSulam, the article Peace in the World, the subheading the attribute of singularity and the egoism effects ruin and destruction. We are in a pretty advanced stage of this article, and we learned about, if you remember, the measure of truth and actions a person does in order to advance towards it, how he doesn't succeed, and how through other measures he tries and there too does not succeed. Also on a person level, also on humanity's level, and Baal HaSulam comes and shows us why we don't manage to reach peace between us, peace in humanity. Soon we will open with a clip from Rav who will explain and prepare us for the article. Then we will read together this paragraph, the attribute of singularity in the egoism effects ruin and destruction. And then we will go into a little bit of a longer explanation from Rav, where he truly explains and clarifies the central point in this article. So let's start with clip number 5.
3: So we'll see accordingly that our whole world really passed the previous stage of technology, industry, and so forth, and already moved to the next stage, which is the stage of spiritual development. And the final corrected form of this world, which exists in order to provide the necessities for the beast, for the animate level, and moves to take care of himself, the speaking level, the degree of similarity to the Creator, the degree of man, Adam. This is the stage that we're facing. That's just our development, our evolution. There's no way around it. And in this stage, we need to get deeper and deeper and deeper into the work of building the new human society, the new relationship, building the new human. And here we'll see that all the pleasures that we wanted to receive in the previous stages, they appear as cannot be received and revealed on the animate level that we were in, the beastly level, but only on the speaking level, because these forms have to be similar to the Creator. Well, there's a lot to add here, but it's clear to us from here that there is no reason to wait in this world for more pleasures to be revealed. From now on, only suffering will be revealed more and more. And it will force us to either take on the right form or go into troubles and problems. And these troubles and problems will later do their part. And by them, we'll get wiser and come to the right conclusions. So we don't want to wait for troubles to make us wiser and make the right decisions. That's why we're studying together now. There's a kind of a sense of a holiday here in the study hall, and I think that's because of the friends who came from around the country. I see friends from Carmiel, Haifa, Be'er Sheva, from north to south, younger people, newer people, newer tens. We also have interns who are here from around the world, men and women. Yes, and we're praying that this place will be packed with friends, that will have to expand not only the zero floor, but the whole building. So that's just a general inspiration. Specifically, Rav says here that we are in a new stage of evolution, which is spiritual development. That's it. We've developed everything we can in matter and in need, so we have everything. From now on, development is only in acquiring forms of Adam, similar to the Creator. So this should be our prayer during the study, that the light that reforms, that is in the words of Baal HaSulam and Rav, will give us higher forms of bestowal, of love, of subtlety, of feeling the friend, and supporting them on the way to get close to the Creator. Now we'll read the study materials together in the 10. The headline is "The Quality of Singularity Inside Egoism Brings Destruction and Ruin." We have 4 minutes. Those who finish, as usual, start talking about the insights from the reading. So, reading from Baal HaSulam, together in the tens.
2: The attribute of singularity in the egoism affects ruin and destruction. You see how our attributes collide and fight one another, not only among sects, but within each person. The four attributes dominate him at once or one at a time, and fight within him until it is impossible for a common sense to organize them and bring them to complete consent.
3: And the truth is that the root of the whole disorder within us is no more than the above-mentioned attribute of singularity, which exists in each of us, whether less or more.
2: Although we have clarified that it comes from a sublime reason, that this attribute extends to us directly from the Creator, who is singular in the world and the root of all creations, still, since the sensation of singularity has settled in our narrow egoism, it affects ruin and destruction until it became the source of all the ruins that were in, that were and will be in the world.
3: Indeed, there's not a single person in the world who is free from it, and all the differences are only in the ways it is used, for desires of the heart, for governance, or for honor, and this is what distinguishes people from one another.
2: But the equal side in all the people of the world is that each of us stands ready to exploit all the people for his own private benefit with every means at one's disposal, without taking into any consideration that he is going to build himself on the ruin of his friend.
3: It is completely inconsequential what allowance each of us gives himself, according to his chosen direction, since the desire is the root of the intellect, and not the intellect the root of the desire. In truth, the greater and more outstanding one is, precisely to that extent, his attribute of singularity is greater and outstanding.
2: I don't know if we should summarize this short. Should we read it again? Okay. The attribute of singularity and the egoism affects ruin and destruction. That was the heading. You see how our attributes collide and fight one another, not only among sects, but within each person. The four attributes dominate him at once, or one at a time, and fight within him until it is impossible for common sense to organize them and bring them to complete consent.
3: And the truth is that the root of this whole disorder within us is no more than the above-mentioned attribute of singularity, which exists in each of us, whether less or more.
2: Although we have clarified that it comes from a sublime reason, that this attribute extends to us directly from the Creator, who is singular in the world, and the root of all creations, still, since the sensation of singularity has settled in our narrow egoism, it affects ruin and destruction until it became the source.
3: Okay, friends, before we go into Rav's lesson, we'll quickly review the words of Baal Salam here. Sometimes it's difficult for people who are not used to his language to understand what he says even before the depth, which we'll see from Rav's words soon. So just to understand the comprehension of the words. So we'll kind of summarize what's written here following the paragraphs. Please follow the text with me. So the topic is the attribute of singularity and egoism affects ruin and destruction. So Baal Salam says that the attributes we talked about, the four attributes, fight each other, not only on the social level between different factions, but also within each of us as created beings. And they cannot be organized and brought into some agreement and harmony. And then he explains to us that the root of this whole mess inside and out comes from the attribute of singularity, which we talked about before in the article. And it comes from our root, which is one, unique and unified. And therefore, we too, as created beings, when we reach the end of our correction, we too will each be one, unique and unified. On the way, we have to acquire the Creator's quality, which is bestowal. As long as we don't have that quality, then this singularity, which settles within the narrow egoism, causes each of us to collide with others and with ourselves. And then he explains to us that all people, everyone in the world, is operated by a nature that causes them to exploit everything around them, anyone around them, for their own use. That's the definition of the operating system of in order to receive. And therefore, each one invents all kinds of permissions to themselves to take advantage of whoever around them, whatever around them, for their own use. Everyone gives their own excuse to themselves, whatever way fits them, but that's the modus operandi. And now we'll go into a lesson from Rav, clip number one. Let's write down some discernment, some questions, and then we'll go scrutinize them together. Clip number one.
2: We discover it's a problem that we're not capable of advancing more than we could before in the world. It is the fact that our ego is growing. And then it gives each of us that feeling of individuality. If I am one, unique and unified in the world, it's difficult for me. It's hard for me. Your mother probably told you that we were special, right? Yes, each of us. He feels that way. She told me too, that I'm very nice, very beautiful, I'm very smart.

0: Because it's in the ego. If it was in the desire to bestow, it would open me and develop me until I'd be like the Creator. But if it's in the ego, it develops me the opposite way. To eat everyone, to exploit everyone, tear everyone up, everything. And that's the problem, meaning the uniqueness, this singularity is a good thing. If it's used correctly, and if it's used incorrectly, it's bad. We see this on human beings. They're special people, but the question is, in what are they special? In good or in bad? Sadly, or maybe not sadly, the reality is such that the attribute of singularity is in us to begin with, clothed within our egoistic desire.
1: The truth is that the root of this whole disorder within us is no more than the above-mentioned attribute of singularity, which exists in each of us, whether less or more. Although we have clarified that it comes from a sublime reason, that this attribute extends to us directly from the Creator, who is singular in the world and the root of all creations. Still, since the sensation of singularity has settled in our narrow egoism, it affects ruin and destruction until it became the source of all the ruins that were and will be in the world. Indeed, there's not a single person in the world who is free from it. And all the differences are only in the ways it is used. For desires of the heart, for governance, for honor. And this is what distinguishes people from one another. But the equal side in all the people of the world is that each of us stands ready to exploit all the people for his own private benefit, with every means at one's disposal, without taking into consideration that he is going to build himself on the ruin of his friend. It is completely inconsequential what allowance each of us gives himself, according to his chosen direction, since the desire is the root of the intellect, and not the intellect the root of the desire. In truth, the greater and more outstanding one is, precisely to that extent, his attribute of singularity is greater and outstanding.
0: This we can see. I don't know what to add here. Meaning, to the extent in which we move and advance onwards, and our desire to receive from day to day, generation to generation grows, we will see worse people, more egoistic people, more destructive, more devouring one another. And with that, a dependency on one another is revealed. A terrible state. Like in a family who hate one another and can't get divorced and distance one from one another. It's simply an intolerable state. And this all comes to us, not just from the desire to receive. Our desire to receive is called still vegetative and animal. This unique point from the Creator in us comes with the feeling of the speaking. Hence, it's not in our nature, in the nature of our world. That feeling is truly from the upper root, from the Creator. Hence, it turns out that if it begins to awaken, and it starts to awaken in our time specifically, which is why it is disclosing to us that we're connected to one another, because in our root we are connected. We're not connected by the still vegetative and animal between us, like in the degree of speaking. That's where it cascades from. So it turns out that we are before a very sharp development of the world, a very unpleasant one, if we won't be able to explain to each and every one that the bad in us

0: comes from not using our root, which comes from the Creator, in this measure of singularity, which if we invert it and use it to bestow to one another, similar to how it is in the root, we will gain eternal life and wholeness and peace, as this article, Peace in the World. And if we don't use this measure of singularity correctly, we will just destroy everything and erase one another. So it all depends on the recognition of this point, its reality of where it's from and how to use it correctly.
1: It seems like the article from Baal HaSulam here gives corporeal solutions about this world. Does Kabbalah engage in corporeal solutions?
0: I don't want to understand what the problem is. What are we talking about? Mysticism here? We're talking in this world, how a person in this world opens for himself all the parts of reality that we need, that he needs in order to live well. And he discovers that the good life is specifically a life within which there's no life and death like it appears to him now, since he identifies with his corporeal body, and the corporeal body lives and dies. So we reach a different form of development, where if we identify with this unique point that we have from the Creator, then it's considered the root of our soul, and we're identifying with eternality. And according to our body, it does not live or die, and there's no such concept of life and death in such a reality. And if we come to a state where we will connect to one another, like in the upper system, which we come from, then we will reach eternity and wholeness. But this is now, here, in this life, certainly in this bad life, that's pushing us to this spiritual development. And spirituality is revealed within corporeality, within our lives. It's not two worlds that are disconnected from one another. Moreover, through the corporeal world, we reach the spiritual world. And from the spiritual world, we activate and change the corporeal world. And as we attain the reality, we see it as one reality. What? Suddenly you get wings and you fly to the sky. I remain a human being, and I must hear and love your friend as yourself, reveal spirituality. Specifically in the connection with people in this world, with those who walk on four or two, doesn't matter, and to truly arrange everything here. And our relationship with the world, and as I discover in my relationship of bestowal and love to the world, that's considered spirituality. Corporeality is me wanting to exploit everything that's disclosed before me for myself, and spirituality is where I want to exploit everything that's inside of me for the sake of what's outside of me. That's the difference between spirituality and corporeality. And not that it's somewhere behind some planet. Spirituality and corporeality is the way a person relates within him towards others. That's it. So from relating to others in bestowal and starting to see this, their desires as more important than my desire, and start to feel a reality that's in them, that's felt in them more than I feel within me, that's considered that I'm raising myself from this world, where I feel it inside me, to a spiritual world, where I feel in them. That all together is corporeality and spirituality. It's where I discover in them suddenly a new reality, eternal, unlimited, correct. But I discover that here, with those that are here. Maybe by this I'm kind of really, I'm weakening a person. He thought he was going to go there and start dancing with angels. But certainly the entire implementation is in our world, within our egoistic desire, with those who surround us. And there is nothing here that belongs to some mystical disconnect or something. We're talking about the internality of a person which one discovers within him. Just like the entire perception of reality, we talk about it being in us. And what appears to be outside of us there in some distances is an imagination. There's nothing outside of a person. We learn this in the perception of reality and everything.
1: They're asking, so what comes first, attaining spirituality or corporeal solutions, as at least it seems that Salam explains here.
0: Until a person is ready to improve his attitude towards the world, as long as a person doesn't feel that he has to subjugate himself and truly sacrifice himself for the world, that's called bestowal. To sacrifice meaning his ego. What is to sacrifice himself? His ego for the world. Until then, he doesn't move from the feeling of the corporeal reality to the feeling of the spiritual reality, because the spiritual reality is considered that I am the bestower, the lover, outside of me. So how does one examine this? How does one see this? How does one reach this? Only in his work in his small society and then towards the whole world. Work in the society is called group. The work with the world is called dissemination. There's nowhere to escape here. There's nothing besides this. This is the Kli. And besides the Kli, nothing exists. This Kli can be deeper, more refined, more complex. It all depends on how you open it. That's it. Yes, Rav told us now that corporeality is if I want to exploit everything that I discover for myself, and spirituality is if I want to exploit myself for the benefit of what's outside of me. And we also heard now, in a moment we'll move to a workshop around this piece here. He says to us, the bad in us comes, this is number one, the bad in us comes from us not using correctly our root, which comes from the Creator, in this measure of singularity, where if we invert it and use it for bestowing to one another, similar to how it is in our root, we will benefit with an eternal life and wholeness and peace. Again, the bad in us comes from not using our root correctly, which comes from the Creator, in this measure of singularity. If we were to invert it and use it to bestow to one another, as similar to how it is in our root, we will be benefited with an eternal life, wholeness, and peace. Now, in a workshop, we will discuss the question, the bad in us comes from us not using our root correctly. Let's help one another understand these things. Again, the bad in us comes from us not using our root correctly. Let's help one another understand these matters. 5 minutes.
2: בדיוק בשיעור הקודם רב בדיוק מסביר עד כמה שהפער בין
1: Rav is explaining how much the gap between the light and the will to receive is actually progress. Rav explained it in the previous lesson, so we are now continuing, and without the light we cannot feel the evil and work with it. So that's why we also need corporeality.
0: What's to use our root correctly? From what I understand, it's to the same measure of singularity in each person with all of the qualities one was given from above. One needs to simply invert those qualities with the help of the light, of course, from wanting to use others for his own benefit. He has to use those same qualities, again, with the force from the Creator, to bestow to others.
1: Yeah, it seems like there's also some matter of personal responsibility, meaning there's no problem to feel that you're unique. The problem is you don't use it for the whole, and you have to discover in the work in connection what makes you special to your friends, to the world, and bring that outwards, invest in that. And here perhaps you realize what the Creator gave you from above.
0: If I'm one unique and unified, then I probably have something special to give. But if I'm constantly engaged in taking and taking, then this whole business gets corrupted. We really need to try and take this measure where each is unique in it and use it for the benefit of others, not my own benefit.
1: Yeah, there's a few things here. Also, the definitions, how do we relate to good, bad, and also the phenomenon that happened. There's a phenomenon that you can't call it by any name, but this is what happens. And if we discover that the relation to the world is that I want to enjoy everything, and that's the evil, that's a good diagnosis.
0: We're given an opportunity to read these things, be in such a society, and to hear Rav, and to receive two paths of development. One, using the singularity with our ego. That's the cause and root for all the wars and destruction, like it's written in the article. Or to use the singularity in order to use it to make a connection between us and love, and to transfer what we're doing between us to the world. Connect to the measure of singularity from the benefit of the world, not from our ego. That's the struggle. We're living in two worlds, this world, and we touch the spiritual world somewhat. We're helping each other be adhered to Him.
1: Chotel wrote, the Creator sends the evil as help to reach our root. We have to use it, meaning only to try to work with it, even though it's still not possible, and it leads to the recognition and helplessness and a request for help. The still, vegetative, and animate received natural qualities so they have no attitude to exploit or badly use everything in nature. And people received something special from above they can either use for better or for worse. And we start discovering it now, that really everyone does this negatively, and there's, on the other hand, great interdependence that appears every day. Friends, we will continue, and I will go to another sentence that we heard in Rav's lesson. We'll scrutinize that in a workshop as well. It's excerpt number 2 in the subtitles. We heard from Rav this: I begin to relate to others in bestowal. I begin to see their desires as great, more important than my own. And I begin to feel a reality that is felt in them more than what I feel within me. And this is called elevating myself from this world, which I feel within, to the spiritual world that I feel in them. That is what corporeality and spirituality is all about, that I suddenly discover a reality that is new in them, infinite, unbounded. That's true, but I reveal that here with those who are right here. Let's go through these words again with a prayer that it will happen in us now. I begin to relate to others in bestowal. I begin to see their desires as more important than my own desire. And I begin to feel a reality that is felt in them more than what I feel within me. And this means that I elevate myself from this world that I feel within to the spiritual world that I feel in them. All in all, this is what corporeality and spirituality is. The fact that I suddenly discover a new reality in them, infinite, unbounded, correct. But I discover that here, with those who are here. Now we'll have a workshop. We heard that seeing their desires is more important than my desire, feeling the reality in them more than what I feel within myself. In the work of the Ten, what helps me advance towards that the most? Again, our workshop is, what helps me in the work of the Ten advance to that? And I repeat the sentence, seeing their desires is more important than my own, feeling their reality more than I feel myself. What in the work of the Ten helps me advance to that the most? 5-minute workshop, please.
0: Yesterday in the Ten meeting, we talked about how we relate to states, meaning not that I look at the friend and I kind of demand for him to change towards me. On the contrary, I need to change towards him. That's the attitude. That's how I discover how much power and love and bestowals is in him. Everything needs to operate from me towards him and not the other way around. So that's the action.
1: It's difficult for me to think about a concrete action that we're doing. It feels to me more like a result of all the work that we're doing throughout the day, throughout the lesson, all the years that we are together, that with time we begin to feel more connection to each other, more concern. I don't know if it's natural or unnatural, but just more connection. And as a result of that, you begin to think more about the friends, care about them more, connect to their desire. It's a result.
0: What helps? There's all kinds of work. More active, less active. In the Ten, sometimes I'm demands to do a certain action, to talk, to do a Zoom, to say l'chaim, let's say. And there are actions where I'm asked to be sensitive and look at my friends and listen and see what's happening in the Ten around me. And I'm kind of like from the side. Specifically, when I see you, the friends, many friends relating to one another nicely, in connection, respectfully, and bestowed to one another, it causes me to think within me where I am in relation to that. So every friend who bestows in the Ten, and I catch this with my vessels, it helps me say, oh, there's acts of bestowal here. This is how it should be. And that's how I receive a certain compass of where I find myself.
1: It's great to see how Bala Sulam tells us on the human global level, and Rabash gave us simple rules to implement that. He told us, nullify before the friends and see every friend as the greatest of the generation and care about him. And it's just amazing to see how the father spoke about the world and the son gave the practice, the work, l'chaim to Bala Sulam and Rabash.
0: I think where we can see this, spiritual desires we don't see, and that's not bestowal, but the fact that we have opportunities in the tent to think each time of the needs of another friend, whether he's searching for an apartment or his health or anything, it adds another addition of focus of thinking of someone less about myself, and then find myself more concentrated on important things and not less.
1: From what we learn, we understand that the connection between us is the only environment where we can reveal spirituality. All the rest, any other form where I engage in myself, how do I feel, what do I get out of it, what do I earn, that only keeps me stuck in this corporeal world where there's nothing. So anything I see in the friend, in the society, everything that we learn together, it has the power to elevate me and everyone to a reality we don't know, a reality of bestowal. And every one of us has a point in the heart, and he knows this is the truth and this is where to strive to.
0: Just like Rav said in the previous lesson, a friend needs to be looked at and see what he needs and what he wants, what delights him. And if it's flowers, bring him flowers. It's the same with the ten. If you feel that flowers is what will rejoice them and benefit the goal, that's what you do. And every day anew, we need to see how I serve the ten in this way, in a better way.
1: Yeah, this is really the action. To fulfill the friend, by that you become similar to the Creator.
0: Now is our time for questions. We read, we heard, did a couple of workshops. Neil, please.
1: The desire is the root of the intellect and not the intellect the root of the desire. Turns out that the desire manages the mind, but it's not clear who checks the intellect, the mind. Is it the Creator or something? That's not clear. And so the question is whether the ten can justify any a collective egoistic desire of the whole ten.
0: First of all, we learn this in every possible way. Also, as we look at the cascading from above down in preface and tests, Rav talks about this a lot, that besides desire, there is nothing. The Creator only created the desire to receive. And who could know what his desire is? Only a person himself can know what his desire is, to ask himself, what do I want now? Very simply. And this desire, besides it, develops the intellect. What's the intellect? In our world, it's a mechanism that checks how I can supply this desire as much as possible. When I receive a blow, I learn from it, then I learn for next time to be cautious in this place. When things are good for me, I learn from that, and I try to attain more good from that same thing. And it doesn't matter how smart a person is, or we also saw a lesson from a few years ago, and we saw that people ask all kinds of questions and receive all kinds of answers. Are these answers ones that satisfy one's mind? Never. The mind is never satiated because it serves the desire and not vice versa. When we talk about the ten, it's a completely different mechanism than that which we know in our world. Because there are many companies, many groups. There are people who like to play bridge together. There's people that are fans for the same soccer team. There's people that were in the military together and meet many years later. There's all kinds of convenient unities of people. Of course, the natural one of the family, of a neighborhood, of a committee that's in your neighborhood. The goal in each such place is simple. We have a common denominator, a common goal. Let's make it pleasant in, for us to have in this common, in this commonality. The ten is completely different. First of all, to begin with, you don't choose who will be in your ten. That's not necessarily so, and many times it's opposite to the nature of a person. You know, each person has a certain nature and is drawn to a certain kind of people. They're those that are a little bit more kind of sharp on the outside. They like to get in each other's faces. They're those who are a little bit more sensitive, so they like to be, you know, emotionally moved by certain things together. There's different kinds. Also in our society, you know, there's a tendency for certain people to be drawn to certain people. Okay, that's nice. You don't choose the ten. The ten is based on a spiritual goal only. We need to use every moment in our ten just for the purpose of our lives. Anything else is actually, even when we have a meal, when we have a discussion, we have a conversation, doesn't matter what, the purpose of this ten is to remind one another that we came here in order to rise above this thing. It's not related to our intellect, nor to our feelings. It's also not connected to our desire, because each of us has his own desire. Each of us has their own mind, their own intellect, with their own discernments, and how he excuses his desire to receive. Each has his feelings and feels them. The ten is not connected not to that, nor to that, nor to that. The ten is connected but to one thing. Rising through the center of the ten to receive the intellect of the upper one, the feeling of the upper one, the attainment of the upper one. And that no one has. That's the common denominator to one who gathers in a ten. That they have no intellect, no feeling, no attainment, anything from the upper one. Why? Just like he writes here. What does he write for us in the article? That we received a quality from the Creator, this quality of singularity, but because our matter is ready after the shattering, we are in order to receive. We are using this quality in the opposite manner in which it was meant to be used, the quality of the Creator. Each of us is an egoist, and not just an egoist. We're not like nature. We are human beings. We're much more than nature. We want to exploit the whole world and all of humanity, each for himself. And that's a common problem that we all have. Now there's people who say, what's so bad about that? It's excellent. Come, enjoy life, do. They have yet to come to study the wisdom of Kabbalah. There's people who have come to study the wisdom of Kabbalah because the point in the heart awakened in them. They have yet to understand why exactly, what's here, what caused me to the awakening of this point. What is it even searching? I know that anywhere else it's not good for me, or it doesn't satisfy what I expected to be satisfied with. And when we begin to study gradually, especially in the experience, in the work in the ten, by listening to Rav's words, in the reading of the Kabbalist sources, in this whole process, gradually a person scrutinizes precisely that point. What is the bad in life? Not just like that. Look at many conversations with Rav and Oren and with Senka and in lessons. He says time after time, there is nothing in the world but bad. Only the will to receive was created. That's the only bad thing. He repeats this time after time, but the ear hears this. Okay, I heard. All right. And then a person goes back to, for this to act on us, we need to experience this process. And this can happen only in the ten. It can't happen anywhere else. Hence, if you're asked about the mind, of the desire, well, each has his own. The way one was born, maybe with a little bit more experience. But nothing else changes. Live 100 years, live 200 years, live 1,000 years. Nothing will change in your desire, in your intellect, or your feeling. We need to reach a state in which we understand and agree and feel what the bad in us is and what's the solution for it. And the solution for it is only one thing, to work in the ten, to receive the light, to receive the influence of the environment, so that we will want, just like we heard in the first lesson, so a desire will develop in us to invert that measure of singularity for the sake of me to outside of me. That's first of all, touch the friends in the ten, the center of the ten. And there also that same quality is revealed towards the Creator. Because that's a quality that we're acquiring. Who does this for us? After all, none of us has this. Who operates upon us? The light. Because that's his quality. Yes.
3: Boker tov lekulam.
1: Good morning, everyone. This article explains more than anything the shattering that we have all over the world. It also mentions the source, which is the qualities within egoism that create destruction in the person we see also in the world. My question is whether when we make actions in the ten, in the group, here in Nebaruch, actions of bestowal, do they also leak automatically to the rest of the world and bestow, or do we need some other kind of intention or action? Because ultimately we know that we are the source for the correction of the world. If you can refine this point. At the end of the introduction to the Book of Zohar, Baal HaSulam explains that everything is built from internality and externality, from the entire world all the way to your heart and mind. The correction happens from inside out. He describes their circles, how within man's heart there's the aspect of Israel and the nations, and also in all other circles. In every moment, even now when we speak, we're in a point of choice. What are we elevating in our heart? Are we elevating the Israel within us, which is the inclination we received from the Creator, this point that draws us to resemble here directly to the Creator, directly to the force of bestowal and love, if we wanted to control our mind and heart, and that all our labor we aim for that, the work in the ten, the in dissemination, in everything, in the study. I'm aiming for the control to shift in my heart, that the force of bestowal will govern all my thoughts, my actions, my words. If you and I, that the Creator gave us a gift and brought us to Bnei Baruch, if we aim our heart this way, to the circles around us, such a good influence is radiated, and it necessarily changes the balance of forces in every outer circle around us. How can we amplify this radiation, this influence? First of all, if we direct ourselves to that we want this whole spiritual revolution to happen not just in my heart and in my ten and in Bnei Baruch, but in the created beings in general, which are all part, which all belong to the Creator. That's at the level of intention. And to that, we also add the action, that we work as best as we can for the correction of the world. We are now in the study hall, and we see that the lessons are organized differently. Why? Because our events hall is under construction. Why? Because we wish to expand the place and create a spiritual startup in it, an experience that a person can come here and go through it to know himself and the general force that works in nature. From excitement and scrutiny of himself and his life, the thoughts terminal, we call that. So we're making changes both in our intentions and our actions, and everything joins the same direction. So let's try to do the best we can and ask the Creator to complete it for us. And then we will also be useful in creation, like Rav helped us. If he didn't disseminate to us, we wouldn't be here talking about Rav Ashen and Bala Sulam. And just like Rav Ashen and Bala Sulam did, we'll try the same.
0: A huge impression from you, if I can add something. On the way here, I had contemplations. We're all going through different states. Our tent too. We weren't here for a while. I saw the forces when I came in here, the importance, the connection of hearts. I'm just not just using words. This is the power of overcoming, and it I will bring to the 10 next week. We will come here, all of us, and if there will be the privilege, we will also lead the content for the meal, and we'll come to strengthen and to be strengthened. Lechaim bnei Baruch.
3: Ken, Women China.
1: Yes, Women China.
4: And the question is, if all of a person's qualities are given by the Creator, then what exactly is corrected when we correct the ego? Is it the design itself that changes, or only the intention behind the usage of the design changes?
3: כן, הכוונה היא זו שמשתנה, הרצונות שלנו הם רצונות שנבראו, אבל כל רצון...
0: The intention changes with the intentions, but every desire, if we use it opposite to the way it was created, if we use it for the sake of others or for the Creator, to something that's outside of us, without pleasure for ourselves, then we're using it in its correct form. This is revealed to a person gradually. Why? Because we have a defense mechanism. We don't want to discover it immediately because we don't have the ability to contain immediately the measure of correction that we need to do in order for it to happen. We're going to see clip number 3 now, and there we will hear from Rav why specifically what you're asking, how the change of intention takes place gradually. Let's listen very carefully, and then we'll continue with the questions. Please. Clip
1: 3. Until each one comes to know the level of the height of singularity that he has to reach, according to his nature, then we cannot advance. Each and every one must see his egoistic shape completely, in a true manner. On the current degree, of course, we're only talking about the current corporeal degree that we're in now. In the world we perceive, in how we feel it within ourselves, in this degree, which is called this world, on this level, all that I need to attain is, first of all, as a foundation of the state, is how much I want for myself. And when I get to the state where I feel that I have no one besides me, I'm willing to give up everyone, and I'm willing to do anything to anyone for just some drop of pleasure, calmness, doesn't matter what. I don't care about anything else but me. So much so that I clean and clean away all kinds of calculation and only me. my just gram of pleasure, the minimal amount, is equal to the entire world burning, disappearing, suffering infinitely. Until a person discovers that, it doesn't mean that he knows himself.
0: What's this recognition of evil that you describe right now? What's special about it?
1: No, my friend, this is a big thing. You can't imagine to yourself how difficult this is to find out, because you always disagree with it. The evil inclination itself doesn't allow you to know itself.
0: That each of us has that.
1: And that's something you're saying in advance, that everyone has that. But to get to that determination in your feeling, you haven't gotten there yet.
0: Why does our ego conceal from us recognizing this state? Is it ashamed to think that it's small pleasure that it demands?
1: No, it's a defensive shape of it. It doesn't want you to suffer. Yeah, the ego doesn't want you to suffer. It keeps you in it. If you see how evil you are, you will want to get rid of it right away. So it has such a way of covering it. Lets you see it and doesn't let you see it. Lets you see it and doesn't let you see it. Why? So that you will ultimately dive into this recognition, come to the fourth phase of it, and then you will be ready. Otherwise, you'll escape. If it doesn't hide the unpleasant feeling in discovering that you're only an egoist and so on, then you won't get closer to the recognition of evil. So it covers it, and then you continue, and all of a sudden you're in a state where suddenly you think, it's too bad that this one is not dead. And you are shocked by that thought. And the other one, and the other one, and this and that. About anything in the world. And the ego keeps, every attribute appears in its way and in its opposite way, opposite to itself, because otherwise you won't get to its depth, to its fourth phase. But, yeah. Mm-hmm.
0: What will nevertheless protect me so that I can come to such a recognition?
1: If you are not drawn to good, you won't know the bad. That's a rule for any state. Like a blind person, I have to be drawn to good. Bestowal, friends, the greatness of the goal, just going forward, I don't know anything. And instead of that, on the way, I discover just wilderness, destruction, on the condition that this is what I'm drawn to. That's why it says, everything your hand enables you to do, you shall do. That's it. Do the good things. You want the goal. That's it. Be like a baby, like an ignorant person. Doesn't matter. I want that. And you'll get wiser on the path. You'll start feeling. The main thing is to do.
0: Yes, we heard now. You can put part number 3. We heard now that the ego, it doesn't want you to suffer. It protects you to keep in it, to stay in it. If you will see how bad you are, you will immediately want to rid yourself of it. So it has this kind of form that it covers it. Once it gives you to see, and once it doesn't. For what? So that you will eventually get deeper in the recognition, reach the phase 4 in it, and then you'll be ready. Let's do a silent workshop, a little half a minute will be with the question, with the thought. We will think silently. What is the ego doing to me so that I won't really want to get rid of it? What does the ego do to me so that I won't want to really get rid of it?

0: כן, יש לנו שם שאלה מאגף הסטאג'ריות.
1: We have a question from our internship table there. Please.
2: Да, я приехала на стажировку.
3: אני הגעתי לסטאז'.

0: Я с 13 года пришла учиться в Кабалу. И все 13 лет я виртуальный ученик.
1: I'm here on internship. I've been studying for 13 years and I've been a virtual student for 13 years. Virtual study in Mac on in the virtual group in Mac.
0: And это только то, что вы мне дали.
1: Everything I had is only what you provided me with. You built the academy. You built the group to which I could come to and take all the resources I had were only thanks to me opening my computer, and they were there. Svira Tova, Kabbalah Media, all the sources, all the translations, and the congresses, of course. I always felt that you are here and I'm there. I knew that if you won't provide me, I won't have anything. This value, this feeling of distance, a great distance that I'm there and there are many like me and you are here. I didn't have a feeling that I will always have that feeling of this distance when I'm there, always, outside.
0: Совершенно случайно я попала на стажировку. Я думала в декабре приехать.
1: My chance, I came to this internship. I thought I'd come for December. And I came yesterday. But today, I feel that I'm here for a very long time.
0: И я только вот сейчас понимаю, что это перегородка. Я там, а вы здесь.
1: And only now I understand that this barrier that I'm there and you're here is only inside of me. It's a barrier in me. And here, there's no such distance. There's no barrier here, no border. Thank you very much to you. Thank you very much. We feel all our friends in the world always with us, and we're sure that it's mutual, because wherever we are and want to be all the time is beyond place and time, and language and culture is beyond it all. So really, thank you for emphasizing this point, and thank you for coming here for this internship. So now we will be able to hear and see you as well. Thank you.
2: Woman Latin 26. Women Latin 26, please.
3: Buenos días, amigos. Si el ego se sabe esconder muy bien y el ego es tan feo, ¿cuál es la fuerza que tenemos para revelar la totalidad del ego? Toda rabá.
2: If the ego knows how to get around well, so what's our force to reveal the ego in a complete way? The force is the light. We have to bring light upon ourselves, the light that reforms, clarifies to us what is not good within us. It builds the good within us, and we bring the light that reforms by all our labor, the connection in the 10, the study and dissemination. More questions? Yes, please, here.
1: Good morning, everyone. I'm 16 years with you, soon 17. I'm from Israel, 50 years in Israel. And just so you should know, friends, that also from Israel, they come here, interns, even young people like myself. So please, the conditions here are better than in a Hilton, I promise you. And please, don't wait. There's not a lot of time. Thank you. Thank you, all the organizers. You made something that no one could imagine. Thank you. Thank you. We're filled with great impressions, and we wanted to put clip number four, right, Olin? We'll put clip number four towards the end.
2: He gives you a solution. He says, everyone is broken, hasty or lazy, but you have to correct their foundation, which is the ego, the evil inclination. That's what you need to correct. So whether one is hasty or lazy or drawn to peace and ultimately causes wars, and everyone will be good on the condition that everyone comes out of their ego only. You don't need to correct anything else in the person. He can stay in his character, his qualities, whatever. Just his egoistic foundation. That needs correction. For now, we're in a transition stage. And if we would just live like 100 and 200 years ago or all of human history, we wouldn't ask ourselves. We would just advance and that's it. From the middle of the previous century until today, we're beginning to ask about the goal. Why are we alive? What for? What's the purpose of life? People never asked about that, besides philosophers and some special people, but not the common people. Today, everyone. So we're in a transition stage. Soon it will become clarified and everything will be fine. I can't give right now a solution for all of humanity. The solution is one solution. It's connection. That's what we're talking about. You want to correct things. You want to complete people, that each one complements the other. Please put everyone in one pot. Let them cook. It'll be fine. Putting everyone in one pot and it'll be good. In the coming Wednesday, we want to do this kind of event here, going into one pot and being cooked well in the light of love, and that everything will be great for everyone in life. We have an event called Learning to Love for the holiday of the 15th of Av. We invite everyone who wants to come here, students, men, women, and you also have an opportunity to bring people you love, and you want to give them a taste of all the good that there is in the air here. So the event will happen here, because downstairs we have constructions. So anyone who feels good and he wants to pass that good on forwards and wants to create it, you're invited.
1: Dear friends, the rest of our schedule for today. At 5:20, we're going to a break right now for prayer until the hummus meal that will start at 5:45 a.m. Israel time until 6:15. That's our hummus meal. Just so it's clear to the whole world, because of order here in the hall, it takes different logistics, hence the times of the meals are changing slightly. So from 5:45 till 6:15, the hummus meal. At noon Israel time, the noon lesson, and at 2:30 in the afternoon, the first meal. On Saturday, tomorrow, July 25th, at 2:40 a.m., we have preparation for the lesson, 2:50, the daily Kabbalah lesson. At 5:20, again, we'll have a short break until 5:45, and then we start the second meal at 5:45 a.m. till 6:15. In the afternoon, at 3:45, we have the preparation lesson, at 4, the lesson, and then 5:30, a short break, where our meal will be from 6 to 6:30, the third meal.

sages said, one verse says, the Lord will favor you, and another verse says, who will not be biased? How do these two verses coexist? When Israel do the Creator's will, He favors them. When they do not do the Creator's will, He will not be biased. This is perplexing. One, if they do the Creator's will, why do they need partiality? After all, they are fine. So what else do they need to do in order to be fine? Two, the verse says, who will not be biased and will not take a bribe? But if we do the Creator's will, there is no greater bribe than this. It is the same as among people. When someone wants the judge to be on his side in a trial, he does what the judge wants, and in return the judge leans toward him in the trial and acquits him. So what is the answer that if they do the Creator's will, he will be biased, as though he would take a bribe? To understand these two questions, we need to understand the following. One, what is the face of the Creator? And what is will not turn, lift up the face, be biased? Two, what is doing the Creator's will and what is not doing the Creator's will? Three, our sages said, the Creator said, I have created the evil inclination, I have created the Torah as a spice. We should understand what is the evil inclination and what is the spice. Four, our sages also said, I labored and found, believe. I did not labor, but found, do not believe. We should understand what is the meaning of labor. That is, why did they say that there is labor specifically in Torah and mitzvot, Torah and commandments, and without labor nothing is given? Where is the novelty here? After all, in the corporeal world, where there is no connection to the work of the Creator, nothing is given without work and labor too. As we can see, the custom is that a person goes to work, as it is written, one should leave for one's toil and labor until evening. Thus, where is the novelty in that Torah and mitzvot require labor? And without labor, no reward is given. To the point that they say, I found, but did not labor, do not believe. After all, in corporeality too, there is no such thing as a person obtaining something without labor. Therefore, we should understand why they said, I did not labor, but found, do not believe. We know that there are two matters before us. One, the purpose of creation. Two, the correction of creation. The purpose of creation is for the creatures to receive delight, to feel contentment. The correction of creation is for the Creator to have contentment. That is, there must be equivalence of form, where, as the Creator wants the creatures to enjoy, as it is written, that the creation of the world was because of His desire to do good to His creations. And since the Creator is the giver and the creatures the receivers, the creatures should also bestow contentment upon the Creator. Then it is considered that the creatures seemingly give and the Creator receives. As our sages said, Israel, furnish their father in heaven. This is called correction. That is, in order to have equivalence of form with the Creator, there must be cling unto His attributes.

0: However, how does one achieve a state where he wants to do everything for the sake of the Creator and not for his own sake, while man is born with a desire to receive for his own sake? As we learned, this desire that the Creator wants to delight the created beings, the Creator created in the created beings this desire, a desire to receive, to want and to yearn to satisfy their deficiencies. That is, the Creator created in the created beings a lack. This lack demands its satisfaction. Otherwise, this lack yields in us suffering. And these sufferings force a person to do everything he can to satisfy his lack. Thus, when a person has a desire and a yearning to satisfy his lack, how can he relinquish the satisfaction of his lack and say that he receives the filling because he wants to satisfy the Creator's will? That is, since the Creator wants the created beings to enjoy the abundance, therefore he receives only for this reason. This is against the nature that the Creator created. To this comes the answer. The Creator said, I have created the evil inclination, I have created the Torah as a spice. This means that the will to receive for oneself is called the evil inclination, since it obstructs us from reaching, from achieving adhesion with the Creator, called equivalence of form. Through the Torah, there is the light of Torah that reforms him, so as to have the power to overcome the will to receive for himself and do everything for the sake of the Creator. It therefore follows that the reason that should compel a person to engage in Torah and mitzvot is in order to obtain vessels of bestowal, which is called the correction of creation. When a person engages in Torah and mitzvot with this intention, it is regarded as working lishma, for her sake. That is, he works and labors in order to obtain something that does not exist in nature. For this reason, he needs the segula, the special power of Torah and mitzvot, to make him obtain these vessels, which he cannot obtain by himself, unless with the help of the Creator. This segula is found in Torah and mitzvot, and this is called the light of Torah. As was said, the light in it reforms him. However, our sages said, one should always engage in Torah and mitzvot, even if lolishma, not for her sake, since from lolishma he comes to lishma. That is, the beginning of man's work is lolishma, meaning to receive reward. As it is written in the Zohar, either for a reward in this world or for a reward in the next world. When a person works for a reward, he must believe in reward and punishment. If he believes in this, his work is regarded as according to nature, meaning that the body does not resist the work in Torah and mitzvot, because at that time he is working for his own sake.
1: This is called the natural way. As in corporeal affairs, when we work, we get reward. Yet in corporeality, he sees the reward in the same place. So the reward mandates the work, while in Torah and Mitzvot, he must believe in the reward. So there is work to believe in reward and punishment. But when he believes in reward and punishment, the body can do the holy work. However, when a person wants to engage in Torah and Mitzvot, not in order to receive a reward, the body objects to this, as it is against nature. By nature, a person can work only for his own sake. Therefore, when he wants to work for the sake of the Creator, the body objects to this. Here begins the labor. As our sages said, I labored but did not find, do not believe. I did not labor but found, do not believe. Indeed, it is difficult to understand how a person can deceive himself and say, I did not labor but found. After all, in corporeality, we do not see that a person finds provision without labor. And here, in the work, where our sages said, 1,000 walk into a room and one comes out to teach, we see that acquiring Torah is harder than obtaining corporeality. And in corporeality, we do not obtain anything without labor. So how can a person say that he has obtained something without labor? We should also understand what they said. I labored but did not find. Does one lie when he says, I did not find? Of which they said, do not believe. After all, we are speaking of a person who wants to obtain something in the Torah. Would he lie? The thing is that when a person wants to work and achieve the degree of dvikut, the degree of adhesion, which is equivalence of form, as the Creator wants to bestow upon the creatures, man too wants to come to be able to do the Creator's will. That is, as the Creator wants to bestow, so man wants to do everything in order to bestow. But since bestowing is against nature, man cannot obtain this desire, as it contradicts human nature. For the Creator created man with a desire to receive. So how can man go against the nature with which the Creator created him? Only the Creator can change nature, but not man. As our sages said, he who said to the oil, burn, will say to the vinegar, burn. Therefore, here too, in work matters, we must say, he who created in the creatures the desire to receive for oneself, will give the creatures the desire to bestow. That is, only the Creator can change nature, and not man. This is why it is called a miracle from above, as it is above nature. This is called the miracle of the Exodus from Egypt. When the Creator delivered them from control of the Egyptians, which is the control of the will to receive.
0: Accordingly, I labored but did not find means that I have made great efforts to be rewarded with the desire to bestow. meaning I have done everything I could, but did not find within me the desire to bestow, and I remained with the will to receive for myself even more than when I began the work on obtaining the desire to bestow, which is the Creator's will, whose His desire is only to bestow. When I began to labor, I saw that each time I found myself immersed deeper in the will to receive for myself. Then I decided that it is true that I labored, but did not find. But the Creator helped me find in me the desire to bestow. This is, as the Zohar says, he who comes to purify is aided. And it asks, with what? It replies, with a holy soul. When he is born, he is given a soul. He is rewarded more. It follows that the Creator gives him the soul, each time a higher degree. And this is called the face of the Creator, meaning the light of the Creator, called when it is a complete degree by the name Naran Chai. This is the assistance he receives from above. It therefore follows that when a person says, I did not labor, it means that the labor did not help him at all, so as to be able to say that through the labor, he has found within him the desire to bestow. If the Creator had not given me the light of His face, called a holy soul, I would remain in the will to receive for myself, and nothing more. It follows that when he says, I labored but did not find, he's telling the truth, meaning that his labor did not help him whatsoever. Here, we should ask, if he's right when he says, I did not labor, why did they say, do not believe? The answer is that one is not given something for which he has no lack. Since one who has a lack and asks the Creator to satisfy his lack, receives from above a filling for his lack. Therefore, the person's labor and desire to be rewarded with vessels of bestowal, and his labor and toil for this, meaning for obtaining the desire of the Creator, called the desire to bestow, this is the vessel, and the light is called the desire to bestow. Only the Creator can give this desire. That is, just as He has given to man the desire to receive when he was born, He can later give him the desire to bestow. But if a person does not labor in order to obtain the desire to bestow, then he has no need. And the evidence that is that it is not worthwhile for him to exert and toil in order to be rewarded with it is that he, since he cannot receive from above this desire that will change the workings of nature. By this, we can interpret what our sages said, it is not for you to finish the work, nor are you free to idle away from it. We should interpret that if a person knows that he cannot obtain the desire to bestow, but only the Creator can give it to him, then why does he need to labor in vain, since he cannot obtain it? Therefore, we should ask, why do I need this work, since in any case, he cannot obtain this by himself? Our sages said about this, you are not free to rid yourself of it. This is so because man's labor is required, not because man can obtain the desire to bestow, since the desire to bestow is called light. As it is written, He who comes to purify is aided. And the aid, says the Zohar, is the light of Neshama. As it is written, that he is assisted by giving him a holy neshama, soul. Rather, we need the labor for the vessel, meaning to obtain the lack, how much he needs the Creator's lack, the Creator's help, to help him and give him the light of neshama.
1: However, when a person begins to work in order to obtain the desire of the Creator, which is the desire to bestow, just as the Creator wants to bestow, and a person thinks that he must obtain this by himself during the work, he sees that each time he becomes more immersed in self-love. At that time, a person escapes the campaign because he sees that he is not advancing. Then the person tells himself that this work of obtaining the desire of the Creator is not for him. Why? Because he sees that each time he becomes worse. Yet if a person believes that only the Creator gives the desire to bestow, then why should he escape the campaign and say that it is for more gifted people? After all, the Creator helps with this. So why is it important to the Creator to differentiate one person from other people? It is known that to the Creator, small and great are equal. Hence, when a person says that working only to bestow is only for a chosen few and not for ordinary people, it is a sign that he thinks that it is within man's hands to obtain the desire to bestow. For this reason, a person must be strong-minded and believe that he is not required to achieve this desire. Rather, he is required to have a need to achieve the desire to bestow. And when he has a true desire and need to achieve this, the Creator will help him. As it is written, he who comes to purify is aided. All the labor that one should give is only to obtain the need and desire to bestow, and nothing else. Yet there is a question. When a person feels the bad, to the extent that the will to receive obstructs him from achieving adhesion, and he prays to the Creator to help him and give him the desire to bestow, why, after several efforts that a person has given in order to obtain the desire to bestow, it makes sense that the Creator should give him the desire to bestow. But in the end, what does one receive? Not only did he not get help by the Creator giving him the desire to bestow, but instead, in return for the effort he made, he receives an even stronger desire. That is, each time he sees that his will to receive has grown more excessive. Therefore, he sees here the opposite work of what should have happened. The answer is that a person cannot be shown how much evil there is in him, meaning the full measure of evil with which one is born. As it is written in the Zohar about the verse, sin crouches at the door, that as soon as one comes out of the womb, the evil, called sin, comes along with it. If one were to see all the evil in him, he would immediately say that this work of doing everything for the sake of the Creator is not for him, and he would not even want to begin the work. He would give up in advance. For this reason, only a little bit of evil is shown to a person. And for the little bit of evil, a person begins to ask the Creator to help him. At that time, some more evil is revealed to a person, and he begins to ask the Creator for help once more. Therefore, after every request for help, he can be shown a little more evil. And so he adds requests, and more revelation of evil within him is added to him. Finally, a person gives all the prayers about all the evil that is in him, and then he receives the good he asks for, meaning the desire to bestow, for which he begins to work in order to obtain this desire, which is the will of the Creator, whose desire is only to bestow.
0: It follows that if a person receives the desire to bestow on a little bit of evil, he will think that this is enough for him. If he is satisfied in a work, then all the evil that is left in him, for which he did not receive the correction of the desire to bestow, this bad will remain within him uncorrected. Conversely, when they see above that each time he asks for help over the bad that is revealed in him each day, then all the bad within him, meaning which was revealed to him, he asks for help from above. And the help he receives through his prayers now is that evil is revealed to him, so that in this way, all the evil will be revealed in him. Afterward, when he receives the help from above, all the bad will be corrected into work in order to bestow. Because he did not receive the desire to bestow in the middle of the work, necessarily he does not have anything from which to derive satisfaction. For this reason, he prays each time to be given the desire to bestow. Then, through his prayers, when he asks the Creator to give him the help, there is room for the evil to be revealed in him, because he is standing and crying out to be given the help he needs. This is similar to an expert physician who comes to the country who heals all of men's sicknesses in the world. However, a person can only see him once. Any patient who comes to him, whatever illnesses the patient tells him about, he heals. One patient came to him with stomach problems, and the doctor healed him. Afterward, the patient learned he had a heart disease, for example, and wanted to go see the doctor. But since he has already been to the doctor, and the doctor does not see patients twice, then he was left with a heart disease for the rest of his life. Another patient went in and said, "I have a heart disease and arthritis, and my gallbladder is also troubling me, since other doctors told him he was suffering from this illness too." He went to the expert doctor who healed everything at once. But other patients who did not know their illnesses remained with the illnesses they had. Then all the patients who did not know their illnesses came to consult with the doctor about how they might know all their illnesses when he gives them the medicine, so it will cure all their illness, all their sicknesses. Then the doctor said that anyone who wants to see him while he makes an appointment, he will give him a pill. And this pill that the doctor gives them will show them all their illnesses. Afterward, when they come to him, he will cure them. Thus, all the illnesses that each one has will be cured at once. But the patients did not understand what the doctor told them. When they took the pill that the doctor gave them, when they made an appointment with him, therefore, each one saw that he was a little sick, and the doctor gave them a cure, and they were healed. Now he sees the doctor's expertise, that now he has become sicker than before. Previously, he suffered from one disease, and now he sees that each time his situation worsens. That is, sometimes he had headaches, but now he has heartaches or stomach aches and so on. Everyone yells at the mediators for advising them to go to this doctor, since they have become worse, since they went to the doctor, and still the doctor himself did not treat them. Only the doctor's secretary, when he made an appointment to see the doctor, she gave him a pill, and his situation has worsened each day.
1: The lesson is that when a person signs up to do the holy work, which is to achieve the desire of the Creator, the desire to bestow, he is told that the doctor heals all the illnesses at once, and our illness is called will to receive for ourselves. In order for the desire to receive to be revealed within man to its full meanness, otherwise, if he asks the Creator to be given help to be able to overcome the will to receive and perform actions in order to bestow, then that person will be satisfied with the work of the desire to bestow. Thus, the bad will remain in him, but will not be revealed. As in corporeality, when a person is sick, but does not know his illness, and must take tests to know the illness, likewise, a person who wants to work and labor in order to be able to do the Creator's will, the person does not know his illness. And only through Torah and work can we know his illness. This is as our sages said, if his head aches, let him engage in Torah. Bala Sulam interpreted that it means he has foreign thoughts. If his stomach aches, this means that the will to receive in his guts controls him, and so forth. Hence, first, all the evil in a person must be revealed, and he does not receive the desire to bestow immediately after he has labored. Rather, it is until all the evil in him is revealed. Then, when he receives the desire to bestow, it is over all the evil in him. It follows that the fact that one sees that he is growing worse each time is a sign that he is walking on the path of truth. The evidence is that the way he is walking on is doing its thing. It is like a person giving a medicine to the sick person once, and he comes to the doctor and tells him, now, through your medicine, the illness has become worse. Then the doctor tells him, on the contrary, now I see that my medicine has begun to work. It is simply that first it works in one way, and then it works in another way, until he regains his health. According to the above, we will understand what we asked, what is doing the Creator's will. We should interpret a desire to bestow, meaning that His will is to do good to His creations, and He wants the created beings to enjoy. Likewise, man wants to obtain that desire because he wants adhesion with the Creator, which is the meaning of equivalence of form. Since man was created with an opposite desire, a desire only to receive and not to bestow, he therefore has much labor to obtain it. Conversely, when a person works and receives reward in corporeality, it is not regarded as labor, since it is not against nature, since everything he does is for his own benefit. This is not so in the work to obtain the will of the Creator, namely the desire to bestow. Where one does only that which yields benefit to the Creator,
2: שהאדם לא יעשה שום דבר אלא מה שיצמח מזה תועלת השם ולא תועלת עצמו.
1: And not to himself. This is labor, since it is against nature. Such a person cannot obtain this desire by himself, but needs the Creator to give it to him. This is called the Creator favoring him, since it is impossible to obtain this unless miraculously above nature.
0: It follows that there is no other way to obtain this desire unless by being favored. This is the meaning of the words, "The Lord will favor you." The Midrash explains that when they do the Creator's will, meaning when they work on obtaining this desire, the Creator must give men the panim, face or interior of the Creator, called a neshama, soul, that is, he is assisted by giving him a holy soul, which is the face of the Creator, as there is no other way to be rewarded with the will of the Creator unless through the Creator's face or favor. This is the meaning of "the Lord will favor you." This is not so with people who do not engage in Torah and mitzvot in order to be rewarded with the will of the Creator, but engage in Torah and mitzvot for a reward. They do not need the face of the Creator, called a soul, since they are not going against nature. Hence, to the extent that they believe in reward and punishment, they can already engage in Torah mitzvot, since the reward awakens them to work. It follows that when they do not do the Creator's will, meaning engage in Torah mitzvot, they do not want reward for their work, that the Creator will give them the desire to bestow, but rather a reward for the will to receive. It is written about them that he will not be biased, since they do not need a soul that he would give them. For the face of the Creator is the light of the Creator, called a holy soul, which a person receives in order to reform him, and which is called help from above. It therefore follows that what they said, that when they do not do the Creator's will, the Creator will not favor them, It is because they do not need the Creator to give them the soul that will reform them, since they feel that they are good, that they are observing Torah and mitzvot in all its details and intricacies And what is the reason for which they engage in Torah and mitzvot? It is the reward. To the extent that they believe in reward and punishment, they can do the holy work. Since this does not contradict the desire to receive. Therefore, precisely when they do the Creator's will, meaning when their work in Torah and mitzvot is because I have created the evil inclination, I have created the Torah as a spice, then they are learning Torah in order to emerge from the control of the will to receive, which is called the evil inclination. They need the light of Torah, for by this they will be rewarded with the desire of the Creator, which is the desire to bestow. By this, we will understand what we asked. What is the face of the Creator? The answer is that it is light. The holy soul that the Creator gives to a person in order to reform him. Now we can also understand what we asked, what is, who will not take bribe. After all, doing the Creator's will seems to be a bribery in itself. The answer is that he wants the Creator to favor him, meaning give him a holy soul, not for his own sake. On the contrary, the Creator, he wants the Creator to favor him so he can emerge from self-benefit and be able to work for the sake of the Creator and not for his own sake. Thus, he does not want the Creator to give him something for his own sake, so that we can say that the person is bribing the Creator the way one bribes by giving someone a gift with the aim that the receiver of the gift will give the giver of the gift something for his own sake. Conversely, here, a person doing the Creator's will means that he wants to be able to do the Creator's will. And he asks him to favor him so he can do all that he does for the sake of the Creator. By this we understand that the evil inclination is the will to receive, and the spice is the power to emerge from the control of the will to receive. And the Torah is called the light of Torah, which is the interior of the Torah, the soul of the Torah.
1: We'll go to the lesson from the date 7th of July 2002. We read part of the article in Volume 3 of Shlavei Haslam, Steptos of the Ladder, Parshat Naso, What Israel Do the Creator's Will Means in the Work. Rabash explains to us that what is written, the path of Torah, is opposite to the opinion of the landlords. The opinion of Torah is opposite to the opinion of the landlords. What does it mean? A landlord is someone who goes straight, directly, according to his nature, according to the will to receive that the Creator created in him. Then, in a simple way, openly before his eyes, he works and demands a reward, and works according to reward and punishment, and understands that the way he works is all well and good. And to this extent, we know that it is possible to reveal very small pleasures in the will to receive, only what can be received in the will to receive in order to receive. Limited pleasures are called corporeal or animal pleasures. Corporeal is called that because of the intention to receive. And this is how the entire world works. It runs after all these pleasures, knowing that according to the effort it can receive, it'll have reward according to its effort, according to its labor. Whereas those who enter into real work, that is, they do not work according to the will to receive and the pleasure opposite it, but go to acquire a screen that separates the will to receive from pleasure, and work according to the principle of how much it is possible to bestow through the will to receive, that is, in a way opposite to the initial nature that exists in reality. There, the responses are different. In other words, a person who goes to work the way the whole world works knows that the more he exerts himself, the more he earns in his will to receive. A person who goes to develop his will to bestow and receives a reward in it, in the will to bestow, must also examine the product, the result, in the will to bestow, and not through the eyes of the will to receive. If he now goes to build a vessel of the will to bestow, then, according to the principles of bestowal, he needs to also examine how he is progressing. What happens to us is that we are confused. On one hand, I am in a society, a method, a study, a guidance in which I'm going to develop a vessel, to build a vessel of the will to bestow. But I check in this vessel how much I receive according to my initial nature of the will to receive. And then, of course, I find that I have nothing. Even worse, every single day, I feel myself becoming emptier. And this is correct. Yes. We build one vessel and check its filling according to the second vessel. It won't work. Therefore, whoever advances to spirituality, that is, in order to bestow, should interpret spirituality as not meaning that I'll have additional pleasures, but spirituality is called in order to bestow. That's the definition of what spirituality is. So the more he discovers that his nature is worse in his will to receive, the worse it is that he is more egoistic each time and farther from the will to bestow. He should see that a vessel is being revealed to him through this, and that is his reward, and he should be happy about it. Why? Because until a person discovers the entire vessel of his will to receive and regrets it and cries out, "Save me," meaning he regrets that he is holy in order to receive and checks that he himself cannot correct his vessel to be in order to bestow and cries out, "Save me, give me a screen. I want to be different." Until this work has been done on the whole vessel of the will to receive, he does not emerge into teaching, into spirituality. He does not cross the barrier, the maksom. Therefore, every time he advances, that is, discovers his emptiness more, how opposite he is, how weak he is, how he is not in it at all, he should be happy. He should examine himself in the new vessel of in order to bestow and see that he is in this constant gains, these constant profits, rather than checking himself in the vessel of those who receive, of those who enjoy. These simply do not go together. Therefore, this needs to be the work, meaning that the work is also effort to acquire a vessel of in order to bestow, and an effort also to measure, examine, and see the vessel correctly in vessels of in order to bestow. That's it. Therefore, here is the work of the mind and the heart. There is this internal split. A person is still in the will to receive, yet he has to look at it from this other side, from the side of the will to bestow, how it develops. There is certainly some kind of inner contradiction in a person here until he crosses the barrier. This is how it is. And as Bala Sulam says there in the introduction to the study of the Ten Sefirot, only the heroes whose patience stood by them, so they truly defeated those guards who were, stand at the entrance, and then they entered the king's palace. Only through

0: patience, continuing to discover the evil, continuing to feel that it's unpleasant, that one is weak, etc. But seeing this as a good result each time, an addition to the vessels of bestowal. Then it's not hard. The society needs to support that. The books, the whole path really needs to be such that in our society we value the revelation of evil. Not that the evil itself should become sweet or good for us, no. Otherwise it would no longer be evil. Rather, the revelation of evil, the revelation of weakness, that should be for us a sign of goodness. We should not take pride in it, otherwise we once again turn it into a shell, a klipa. We should not take pride in it and should not rejoice in it, meaning rejoicing means enjoying it, as if it's some kind of masochism. That too is a shell. It says, enjoy this, suffer from this. All suffering comes from the shell, from the klipa. Rather, it simply needs to be an appreciation of what is happening now, that new stages toward in order to bestow are being revealed to me. What?
1: I have a problem with this thing of in order to bestow. Okay, so I perform actions, no matter what I do, I discover within me truly each time how much I'm with more desire here. It's bad, it really feels bad. This is what it feels.
0: It's not so noticeable on you, but let's say.
1: Okay, it doesn't matter, but this is what I feel. The thing is that I want to say, I want in order to bestow, I want him to change my nature, turn into something, I don't know, but if I just say it in order to bestow, just words, it remains in words. I don't have the feeling of what it is, what I want. So how can I make the scrutiny and tell him I want it? All in all, I want him to change it, take away this illness. I don't know what it means to be healthy.
0: Correct. We do not know what in order to bestow is, and in general, what we are heading toward. We do not know. But according to what is being revealed to me on the path now, I see that I am indeed heading toward, in order to bestow, towards something that is the opposite of nature. According to the signs, I can say that. How am I going? I don't know. How it operates on me? They say the surrounding light operates on me. I also don't know. How suddenly it changes and why it even comes to me? Through what efforts? I also don't really know. Right? But you see that it's happening. Right? So now you still don't understand who is working on you or how they work. But maybe they're simply telling you, you make an effort, while in the meantime they're just keeping you occupied with something and working on you. It doesn't matter. What matters is that you see signs along the way. These signs are the revelation of the evil within you. You already feel the will to receive as evil and as something. You're beginning to suffer from it, right? To be ashamed of it, so to speak. Although afterwards you overcome it, not so much, you live with it and continue, but there are periods when a person truly feels it as evil, right? You also understand intellectually, accordingly, that you are progressing, usually too after the revelation of evil and such states when you feel some kind of renewal in the will to bestow and in the will to receive, somehow new discernments come to you one against the other. You also get some kind of flashes of insight, a new understanding, a somewhat different new perception. So these are the signs. These are the signs. Of course, when you take the next step, you still don't know where you're going, and once again you have confusion. And everything is as though, however wise you were before, everything is lost again. But if you look at all these things as signs that are written for you in the instruction, yes, in the instruction manual it says this is how it should be, then you can already be happy about it. Not happy that you're confused or that you're despairing or lacking strength, not about the state itself, but because truth is becoming revealed to you. If you're happy about the state itself, then you don't want to continue anymore. Then you're a fool sitting with folded hands, eating his own flesh. Then you don't want to move from the place. That's no good. It's not that I'm dissatisfied with this place, but I'm grateful that this place, this state, has now come to me. From here onward, I can continue. It's a sign that I'm on the path. Afterward, it'll turn into sufferings of love. In other words, we need to work with the intellect, with an intellectual scrutiny. And this scrutiny needs to be real. Although I'm still in the will to receive, I already understand what it means to bestow in contrast to it. Why do I understand? If I'm already beginning to see that I suffer from the will to receive in some way, it's already because, in contrast to it, the light has been revealed. And then, in the difference between the qualities of the light and the qualities of the self, my will to receive, the difference between them evokes in me the feeling of shame, the feeling of suffering. So, we should be happy about the signs. Yes. Student. What actions can one take, even artificial ones, for a friend that resemble bestowal?
1: For a friend?
0: Yes.
1: What actions can we do for a friend in order to bestow? Well, I don't know. If, let's say, I like flowers, you should bring me flowers. If I cannot get up to study, you will wake me up. You will bring me here to study. Right? If you know it will be good for me to feel from you some kind of a warm reminder during the day, then call me. If it's important for you that I too will think about the goal, and it will also come back to you later in some form, an egoistic form, that's okay. Then call me. Remind me about it. Anything that can be beneficial in the context of the goal.
0: Student, you can do anything for the sake of the goal, and you see that egoism is doing it.
1: The fact that I now want to achieve the goal through my egoism, it's correct. So what? If I won't use the egoism, what else can I use? What else do I have at my disposal? Only that. I should not be ashamed about it. I should operate it as I am, with all the power in the right direction, as much as I understand it. And this will be revealed to me bit by bit, both the direction and also the power of my ego and its willingness to go or not, and so on. This is called lo lishma. What does it mean, lo lishma? That I'm now going to acquire a goal. The goal is spiritual, in order to bestow, but I'm going in order to receive now, to acquire this goal of in order to bestow. Do you understand how opposite it is? But I have no choice, so this is how I go. This is what I want. I want, as Rabash writes here, you want spirituality? You want to work in this world and gain something in this world? Later on, you change your mind, you saw that this whole world is rubbish, it's not worthwhile to work for it. So you operated the greater egoism, isn't it? You look at all of these people with contempt. What is it? This is life. This is what you live for. Why finish this whole life, burn it away? What for? Even if you'll make millions, what, in the end they'll make a tombstone out of gold for you? Are you going to gain? You're going to gain something better, right? It's very good. A bigger ego. It's excellent.
0: So, how is it possible to annul oneself before a friend if you also have the goal that you want to press on and as hard as possible, and at the same time you have to annul yourself?
1: I am capable to annul before a friend only on the condition that I will truly understand that I have no choice but to be connected with him. If I am in some elite commando unit and we truly depend on each other for life or death, then I have no choice and I don't have such a problem to annul before the others. I was several times in my life in such states where my life depended on other people. I I knelt before them and I felt joy in it, even in a hospital, let's say.

0: How can I do good to him? This, maybe that, so long as he will save me. Isn't that true? And this was very well revealed to me also in other places where I truly was dependent on it for my life. I learned from all of these things. You enter some clerk that you depend on him. You want to be his friend at that moment. Why not? You depend on him. I see that my daughter comes to me to ask for money. Daddy, how are you? At that moment, I'm daddy. At that moment, I'm her friend. Afterwards, they don't need you. That's it. This is how I should also. But it's good. It's good. It's normal. This is how I should be dependent on someone. And really, we need to have this inner awareness, some feeling that without him, I'm not going to make it. It is difficult.
1: If you see that he's supposedly making a mistake regarding the goal, you see it from within yourself. And then you also see that there's nowhere to attach yourself to him. But nevertheless, you have to annul yourself before him. So you annul yourself.
0: I didn't understand.
1: That regarding the goal, you see that the goal is more important to direct him in another direction.
0: Yes, the importance of the goal obligates me to annul before the friend. Yes, yes, certainly. The importance of the goal, that the goal is more important than my individual ego, my individual life. I can't sit at home. But without reaching the goal, that's for me, that's the most important. So I annul myself, yes. Just like with the doctor, it's a simple example, yes?
1: We say that the society is essentially the most significant factor that causes a person to move forward. However, all the time we say that I need a society that it will increase the importance of the Creator for me. On the other hand, we say that progress itself is made through the recognition of evil. So why shouldn't I take, say, instead of 10 people who shout at me, the Creator is great, 5 who shout, you're just a piece of garbage, a little creature in order to receive, who constantly give me this counterpoint. That's also from the outside. It'll make it easier for me to make this scrutiny from within.
0: The society gives a person many discernments, both positive, also negative. Everything. I don't know what you're quite... maybe your question is, can you buy them with money? Let's say I have money, I'm a rich person, I will now buy 10 people. I buy a million people that will constantly shout out to me that this is important and this and this and that. Will it work or not? It will work, because all in all, I'm now in my will to receive, in my beast. My beast is impressed from what it hears, what it sees. If I could buy with money a million people that will constantly work in such a way that will shout out to me that it is important, the work of the Lord, and they'll act before me, truly act. Ask Demidov, he will tell you, that's it. So I pay each one of them 10,000 shekels a month, and they're all around me, truly acting before me as though they're all adhere to the Creator, and truly I truly stage something that is huge. And then I go inside, and even though I myself gave them the order, start acting. I myself know in advance that they're doing it only for money. But I go in, a minute later we're done. I'm influenced by them. They give me strength, they give me an impression, they give me upliftment. I truly go and I acquire spirituality. And they acquire their paycheck. Because I need to be influenced by them inside my will to receive. My will to receive, it's fine. It will be impressed by it. This is what we demand in a society. Otherwise, I need a society which is not like you. Otherwise, I need around me the group of Rabbi Shimon or Baal Sulam or people like that. And here they say, no, take ordinary people just like you. It's just that they want the goal and make towards each other these efforts in acting.

0: What I'm asking is the following. It's clear why I need the society to increase the importance of the goal for me and make me want to go toward the goal. But if within the goal the work is essentially the recognition of evil, so let there be a part of the society that also constantly shouts at me, you're messed up, you're evil, so I'll see it.
1: If I'll yell at you that you are bad, you won't feel that you're bad, you won't feel it. The recognition of evil should be as a result of the influence of the surrounding light, you see. All of these things that the society does, it stimulates you, provokes you to be more sensitive to the surrounding light, that you will seemingly draw it more, discover it more, and you should feel the results only in your effort towards it, towards the surrounding light. And if they just yell at you, bad, bad, bad, just like that, it's not going to help. It also helps sometimes in a human form, but actually our advancement should be not from negation, but only from the positive side. When I'm drawn to the goal, and from the fact that I'm drawn to the goal, and it shines to me according to the measure of my importance of the goal, then according to what it shines, I see the evil in me. From the friends, I actually need to receive only the awareness of the importance of the Creator. I need to advance through the light, not by them yelling at me that I'm bad. This will never bring about love of friends and the correct result. Never.
2: No.
1: That's it. Meaning, what did we talk about? That if we're going towards spirituality, then there has to be measurement and monitoring and awareness, and the check, the examination should be also in spiritual vessels, meaning with spiritual principles. What are we going to study?
0: We will share our impressions from the lesson and what we're going to implement in the 10.
3: At the end of the lesson, there was a definition that is a principle for the whole path, that the recognition of evil of a person is a result of the surrounding light operating upon him in the society that works on the positivity and greatness of the society, not on the recognition of evil specifically. Meaning to be in love of friends and connection is the connection to the light, and the light itself reveals a person, the evil in him, and he can advance.
1: We need to give the friends a good feeling, to care for them, to think about them, give them the greatness of the goal. A person doesn't advance by the friends yelling at him that he didn't come or came late or whatever. A person advances only by the fact that we will give him more and more greatness of the goal, then he will see in himself where he needs to make corrections, and then he will begin to ask and pray. In short, Rav in this lesson gave the whole way of how to work in the 10.
4: We heard that we should be happy about whatever signs that appear, and we should be happy to see the right direction. And that's why we invest. So if you can buy 10 people or a million people just to give you the right direction.
3: Yes. I wish we could hear this lesson again. Rejoice with the truth being revealed to you. That was Rav's tip. Whether it's unpleasant or you feel like nothing, lowly. About the help you receive from the society, Rav said the society gives a person many discernments, positive ones, negative ones. Everything the society does is it stimulates you to be more sensitive for the surrounding light.
2: מה שחברה צריכה לתת, שזה רק חשיבות המטרה.
4: I'm very happy from what we heard now from Rav that the only thing society needs to give is the importance of the goal and not criticism, because it doesn't lead to correction. It doesn't lead the friend to a feeling that he is bad, but it only leads to separation. And also, Rav explained that I can receive from the friends only if I feel that I can nullify to the friends only if I feel that I depend on them, like in a commando squad, and then I have no problem to nullify.
3: And only the heroes whose patience withstood them in the context of the work with the revelation of evil, and for it to be sweet, but as something from which you can advance. And if the friend likes flowers, bring him flowers, anything that can benefit in relation to the goal.
4: We also heard that our problem is that we are working on developing one vessel, and we measure the progress in another vessel.
3: I also heard, like you, that we have to be happy with all the evil that's been revealed, and we need the support of the society here. Rav said in one of the points that to nullify before the friend, I'm capable only under the condition that I understand that I have no choice but to be connected to him. If I'm in some elite unit and we're dependent on each other, life or death, I have no choice and I have no problem to annul before others. The extent in which we need to feel is like that, even though it's not like that, but we have to feel how dependent we are on one another and how great it is.
4: I liked Rav's explanation of how a person feels when he, as if suffers, it's a result that light has appeared opposite him, and that's the gap between feeling my will to receive and the qualities of the light. And that brings a sense of shame or sorrow. It means that we only depend on the light that performs.
3: I mostly took that. I have nothing to renew here. Only to repeat what you guys said, that the recognition of evil can be only through the action of the light, and that we need to give one another the greatness of the goal.
5: כן, גם נחזק את מה שנאמר. אם אדם יבדוק את עצמו בכלי דהשפעה,
4: also to strengthen what was said, if a person examines himself in a vessel of bestowal, he should see that he's benefiting. So there is some result here in a vessel that is not of reception, where I have to feel that I gained. And if not, probably have to look for this sign.
3: We heard from the incoming head of the tent that this week should be in the sign of love, towards the day of love. And this was a beautiful opening for this matter of love. We need to just strengthen the love between us, the support, and to give all the friends the place where they can work with joy.
4: We'll move to the next part of the lesson. Before that, we'll sing a song.

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1: שלום חברים יקרים, אנחנו ב...
2: Hello dear friends, we are in Peace in the World. We're continuing the article Peace in the World. We have reached the part where the heading is the attribute of singularity in the egoism effects ruin and destruction. The writings of Baal HaSulam, the article Peace in the World, the subheading the attribute of singularity in the egoism effects ruin and destruction. We are in a pretty advanced stage of this article, and we learned about, if you remember, the measure of truth and actions a person does in order to advance towards it, how he doesn't succeed, and how through other measures he tries and there too does not succeed. Also on a person level, also on humanity's level, and Baal HaSulam comes and shows us why we don't manage to reach peace between us, peace and humanity. Soon we will open with a clip from Rav who will explain and prepare us for the article. Then we will read together this paragraph, the attribute of singularity in the egoism affects ruin and destruction. And then we will go into a little bit of a longer explanation from Rav, where he truly explains and clarifies the central point in this article. So let's start with clip number 5.
3: So we'll see accordingly that our whole world really passed the previous stage of technology, industry, and so forth, and already moved to the next stage, which is the stage of spiritual development. And the final corrected form of this world, which exists in order to provide the necessities for the beast, for the animate level, and moves to take care of himself, the speaking level, the degree of similarity to the Creator, the degree of man, Adam. This is the stage that we're facing. That's just our development, our evolution. There's no way around it. And in this stage, we need to get deeper and deeper and deeper into the work of building the new human society, the new relationship, building the new human. And here we'll see that all the pleasures that we wanted to receive in the previous stages, they appear as cannot be received and revealed on the animate level that we were in, the beastly level, but only on the speaking level, because these forms have to be similar to the Creator. Well, there's a lot to add here, but it's clear to us from here that there is no reason to wait in this world for more pleasures to be revealed. From now on, only suffering will be revealed more and more. And it will force us to either take on the right form or go into troubles and problems. And these troubles and problems will later do their part. And by them, we'll get wiser and come to the right conclusions. So we don't want to wait for troubles to make us wiser and make the right decisions. That's why we're studying together now. There's a kind of a sense of a holiday here in the study hall. And I think that's because of the friends who came from around the country. I see friends from Carmel, Haifa, Be'er Sheva, from north to south, younger people, newer people, newer tens. We also have interns who are here from around the world, men and women. Yes, and we're praying that this place will be packed with friends, that will have to expand not only the zero floor, but the whole building. So that's just a general inspiration. Specifically, Rav says here that we are in a new stage of evolution, which is spiritual development. That's it. We've developed everything we can in matter and need, so we have everything. From now on, development is only in acquiring forms of Adam, similar to the Creator. So this should be our prayer during the study, that the light that reforms, that is in the words of Bala Sulam and Rav, will give us higher forms of bestowal, of love, of subtlety, of feeling the friend, and supporting them on the way to get close to the Creator. Now we'll read the study materials together in the 10. The headline is the quality of singularity inside egoism brings destruction and ruin. We have 4 minutes. Those who finish, as usual, start talking about the insights from the reading. So, reading from Bala Sulam, together in the tens.
2: The attribute of singularity in the egoism affects ruin and destruction. You see how our attributes collide and fight one another, not only among sects, but within each person. The four attributes dominate him at once or one at a time, and fight within him until it is impossible for a common sense to organize them and bring them to complete consent.
3: And the truth is that the root of the whole disorder within us is no more than the above-mentioned attribute of singularity, which exists in each of us, whether less or more.
2: Although we have clarified that it comes from a sublime reason, that this attribute extends to us directly from the Creator, who is singular in the world and the root of all creations, still, since the sensation of singularity has settled in our narrow egoism, it affects ruin and destruction until it became the source of all the ruins that were in, that were and will be in the world.
3: Indeed, there's not a single person in the world who is free from it, and all the differences are only in the ways it is used, for desires of the heart, for governance, or for honor, and this is what distinguishes people from one another.
2: But the equal side in all the people of the world is that each of us stands ready to exploit all the people for his own private benefit with every means at one's disposal, without taking into any consideration that he is going to build himself on the ruin of his friend.
3: It is completely inconsequential what allowance each of us gives himself, according to his chosen direction, since the desire is the root of the intellect, and not the intellect the root of the desire. In truth, the greater and more outstanding one is, precisely to that extent, his attribute of singularity is greater and outstanding.
2: I don't know if we should summarize this short. Should we read it again? Okay. The attribute of singularity and the egoism affects ruin and destruction. That was the heading. You see how our attributes collide and fight one another, not only among sects, but within each person. The four attributes dominate him at once, or one at a time, and fight within him until it is impossible for common sense to organize them and bring them to complete consent.
3: And the truth is that the root of this whole disorder within us is no more than the above mentioned attribute of singularity, which exists in each of us, whether less or more.
2: Although we have clarified that it comes from a sublime reason, that this attribute extends to us directly from the Creator, who is singular in the world, and the root of all creations, still, since the sensation of singularity has settled in our narrow egoism, it affects ruin and destruction until it became the source.
3: Okay, friends, before we go into Rav's lesson, we'll quickly review the words of Baal Salam here. Sometimes it's difficult for people who are not used to his language to understand what he says even before the depth, which we'll see from Rav's words soon. So just to understand the comprehension of the words. So we'll kind of summarize what's written here following the paragraphs. Please follow the text with me. So the topic of is the attribute of singularity in egoism affects ruin and destruction. So Baal HaSulam says that the attributes, we talked about the four attributes, fight each other, not only on the social level between different factions, but also within each of us as created beings. And they cannot be organized and brought into some agreement and harmony. And then he explains to us that the root of this whole mess inside and out comes from the attribute of singularity, which we talked about before in the article. And it comes from our root, which is one unique and unified. And therefore, we too, as created beings, when we reach the end of our correction, we too will each be one unique and unified. On the way, we have to acquire the Creator's quality, which is bestowal. As long as we don't have that quality, then this singularity, which settles within the narrow egoism, causes each of us to collide with others and with ourselves. And then he explains to us that all people, everyone in the world, is operated by a nature that causes them to exploit everything around them, anyone around them, for their own use. That's the definition of the operating system of in order to receive. And therefore, each one invents all kinds of permissions to themselves to take advantage of whoever around them, whatever around them, for their own use. Everyone gives their own excuse to themselves, whatever way fits them, but that's the modus operandi. And I will go into a lesson from Rav, clip number one. Let's write down some discernment, some questions, and then we'll go scrutinize them together. Clip number one.
2: We discover it's a problem that we're not capable of advancing more than we could before in the world. That is the fact that our ego is growing. And then it gives each of us that feeling of individuality. If I am one, unique and unified in the world, it's difficult for me. It's hard for me. Your mother probably told you that we were special, right? Yes, each of us. He feels that way. She told me too, that I'm very nice, very beautiful, very smart. That's how a person feels, because our root comes from the Creator. And each of us has his root. Hence, I feel that I have a special root in him that's in our subconscious. But it's in each of us this way. That's why I'm special. And that's why I'm unique. And it's truth. Only that this form in which this root will cascade from above, from the world of Ein Sof, and reached my ego, and entered into the ego, then it operates with the ego in a destructive way. Because it's in the ego. If it was in the desire to bestow, it would open me and develop me until I'd be like the Creator. But if it's in the ego, it develops me the opposite way. To eat everyone, to exploit everyone, tear everyone up, everything. And that's the problem. Meaning the uniqueness, this singularity is a good thing. If it's used correctly, and if it's used incorrectly, it's bad. We see this on human beings. They're special people, but the question is, in what are they special? In good or in bad? Sadly, or maybe not sadly, the reality is such that the attribute of singularity is in us to begin with, clothed within our egoistic desire.
3: The truth is that the root of this whole disorder within us is no more than the above-mentioned attribute of singularity. which exist in each of us, whether less or more. Although we have clarified that it comes from a sublime reason, that this attribute extends to us directly from the Creator, who is singular in the world and the root of all creations. Still, since the sensation of singularity has settled in our narrow egoism, it affects ruin and destruction until it became the source of all the ruins that were and will be in the world. Indeed, there's not a single person in the world who is free from it. And all the differences are only in the ways it is used. For desires of the heart, for governance, for honor. And this is what distinguishes people from one another. But the equal side in all the people of the world is that each of us stands ready to exploit all the people for his own private benefit, with every means at one's disposal, without taking into consideration that he is going to build himself on the ruin of his friend. It is completely inconsequential what allowance each of us gives himself, according to his chosen direction, since the desire is the root of the intellect, and not the intellect the root of the desire. In truth, the greater and more outstanding one is, precisely to that extent, his attribute of singularity is greater and outstanding.
2: This we can see. I don't know what to add here. Meaning, to the extent in which we move and advance onwards, and our desire to receive from day to day, generation to generation grows, we will see worse people, more egoistic people, more destructive, more devouring one another. And with that, a dependency on one another is revealed. A terrible state. Like in a family who hate one another and can't get divorced and distance one from one another. It's simply an intolerable state. And this all comes to us, not just from the desire to receive. Our desire to receive is called still vegetative and animal. This unique point from the Creator in us comes with the feeling of the speaking. Hence, it's not in our nature, in the nature of our world. That feeling is truly from the upper root, from the Creator. Hence, it turns out that if it begins to awaken, and it starts to awaken in our time specifically, which is why it is disclosing to us that we're connected to one another, because in our root we are connected. We're not connected by the still vegetative and animal between us, like in the degree of speaking. That's where it cascades from. So it turns out that we are before a very sharp development of the world, a very unpleasant one, if we won't be able to explain to each and every one that the bad in us comes from not using our root, which comes from the Creator, in this measure of singularity, which if we invert it and use it to bestow to one another, similar to how it is in the root, we will gain eternal life and wholeness and peace, as this article, Peace in the World. And if we don't use this measure of singularity correctly, we will just destroy everything and erase one another. So it all depends on the recognition of this point, its reality of where it's from and how to use it correctly.
3: It seems like the article from Baal HaSulam here gives corporeal solutions about this world. Does Kabbalah engage in corporeal solutions?
2: I don't want to understand what the problem is. What are we talking about? Mysticism here? We're talking in this world, how a person in this world opens for himself all the parts of reality that we need, that he needs in order to live well. And he discovers that the good life is specifically a life within which there's no life and death like it appears to him now, since he identifies with his corporeal body, and the corporeal body lives and dies. So we reach a different form of development, where if we identify with this unique point that we have from the Creator, then it's considered the root of our soul, and we're identifying with eternality. And according to our body, it does not live or die, and there's no such concept of life and death in such a reality. And if we come to a state where we will connect to one another, like in the upper system, which we come from, then we will reach eternity and wholeness. But this is now, here, in this life, certainly in this bad life, that's pushing us to this spiritual development. And spirituality is revealed within corporeality, within our lives. It's not two worlds that are disconnected from one another. Moreover, through the corporeal world, we reach the spiritual world. And from the spiritual world, we activate and change the corporeal world. And as we attain the reality, we see it as one reality. What? Suddenly you get wings and you fly to the sky. I remain a human being, and I must hear and love your friend as yourself, reveal spirituality. Specifically in the connection with people in this world, with those who walk on four or two, doesn't matter, and to truly arrange everything here. And our relationship with the world, and as I discover in my relationship of bestowal and love to the world, that's considered spirituality. Corporeality is me wanting to exploit everything that's disclosed before me for myself, and spirituality is where I want to exploit everything that's inside of me for the sake of what's outside of me. That's the difference between spirituality and corporeality. And not that it's somewhere behind some planet. Spirituality and corporeality is the way a person relates within him towards others. That's it. So from relating to others in bestowal and starting to see their desires as more important than my desire, and start to feel a reality that's in them, that's felt in them more than I feel within me, that's considered that I'm raising myself from this world, where I feel it inside me, to a spiritual world, where I feel in them. That all together is corporeality and spirituality. It's where I discover in them suddenly a new reality, eternal, unlimited, correct. But I discover that here, with those that are here. Maybe by this I'm kind of really, I'm weakening a person. He thought he was going to go there and start dancing with angels. But certainly the entire implementation is in our world, within our egoistic desire, with those who surround us. And there is nothing here that belongs to some mystical disconnect or something. We're talking about the internality of a person which one discovers within him. Just like the entire perception of reality, we talk about it being in us. And what appears to be outside of us there in some distances is an imagination. There's nothing outside of a person. We learn this in the perception of reality and everything.
3: They're asking, so what comes first, attaining spirituality or corporeal solutions, as at least it seems that Al-Salam explains here.
2: Until a person is ready to improve his attitude towards the world, as long as a person doesn't feel that he has to subjugate himself and truly sacrifice himself for the world, That's called bestowal. To sacrifice, meaning his ego. What is to sacrifice himself? His ego for the world. Until then, he doesn't move from the feeling of the corporeal reality to the feeling of the spiritual reality, because the spiritual reality is considered that I am the bestower, the lover, outside of me. So, how does one examine this? How does one see this? How does one reach this? Only in his work in his small society, and then towards the whole world. Work in the society is called group. The work with the world is called dissemination. There's nowhere to escape here. There's nothing besides this. This is the kli. And besides the kli, nothing exists. This kli can be deeper, more refined, more complex. It all depends on how you open it. That's it. Yes, Rav told us now that corporeality is if I want to exploit everything that I discover for myself, and spirituality is if I want to exploit myself for the benefit of what's outside of me. And we also heard now, in a moment we'll move to a workshop around this piece here. He says to us, the bad in us comes, this is number one, the bad in us comes from us not using correctly our root, which comes from the Creator, in this measure of singularity, where if we invert it and use it for bestowing to one another, similar to how it is in our root, we will benefit with an eternal life and wholeness and peace. Again, the bad in us comes from not using our root correctly, which comes from the Creator, in this measure of singularity. If we were to invert it and use it to bestow to one another, as similar to how it is in our root, we will be benefited with an eternal life, wholeness, and peace. Now, in a workshop, we will discuss the question, the bad in us comes from us not using our root correctly. Let's help one another understand these things. Again, the bad in us comes from us not using our root correctly. Let's help one another understand these matters. 5 minutes.
4: בדיוק, בשיעור הקודם, רב בדיוק מסביר עד כמה שהפער בין ה...
3: Rav is explaining how much the gap between the light and the will to receive is actually progress. Rav explained it in the previous lesson, so we are now continuing, and without the light, we cannot feel the evil and work with it. So that's why we also need corporeality.
2: What's to use our root correctly? From what I understand, it's to the same measure of singularity in each person with all of the qualities one was given from above. One needs to simply invert those qualities with the help of the light, of course, from wanting to use others for his own benefit. He has to use those same qualities, again, with the force from the Creator, to bestow to others.
3: Yeah, it seems like there's also some matter of personal responsibility, meaning there's no problem to feel that you're unique. The problem is you don't use it for the whole, and you have to discover in the work in connection what makes you special to your friends, to the world, and bring that outwards, invest in that. And here, perhaps, you realize what the Creator gave you from above.
2: If I'm one unique and unified, then I probably have something special to give. But if I'm constantly engaged in taking and taking, then this whole business gets corrupted. We really need to try and take this measure where each is unique in it and use it for the benefit of others, not my own benefit.
3: Yeah, there's a few things here. Also, the definitions, how do we relate to good, bad, and also the phenomenon that happened. There's a phenomenon that you can't call it by any name, but this is what happens. And if we discover that the relation to the world is that I want to enjoy everything, and that's the evil, that's a good diagnosis.
2: We're given an opportunity to read these things, be in such a society, and to hear Rav, and to receive two paths of development, one using the singularity with our ego, that's the cause and root for all the wars and destruction, like it's written in the article, or to use the singularity in order to use it to make a connection between us and love, and to transfer what we're doing between us to the world, connect to the measure of singularity from the benefit of the world, not from our ego. That's the struggle. We're living in two worlds, this world, and we touch the spiritual world somewhat. We're helping each other be adhered to Him.
3: Chotel wrote, the Creator sends the evil as help to reach our root. We have to use it, meaning only to try to work with it, even though it's still not possible, and it leads to the recognition and helplessness and a request for help. The still vegetative and animate received natural qualities so they have no attitude to exploit or badly use everything in nature, and people received something special from above they can either use for better or for worse, and we start discovering it now that really everyone does this negatively, and there's, on the other hand, great interdependence that appears every day. Friends, we will continue, and I will go to another sentence that we heard in Rav's lesson. We'll scrutinize that in a workshop as well. It's excerpt number 2 in the subtitles. We heard from Rav this. I begin to relate

0: to others in bestowal. I begin to see their desires as great, more important than my own. And I begin to feel a reality that is felt in them more than what I feel within me. And this is called elevating myself from this world, which I feel within, to the spiritual world that I feel in them. That is what corporeality and spirituality is all about. That I suddenly discover a reality that is new in them, infinite, unbounded. That's true, but I reveal that here with those who are right here. Let's go through these words again with a prayer that it will happen in us now. I begin to relate to others in bestowal. I begin to see their desires as more important than my own desire. And I begin to feel a reality that is felt in them more than what I feel within me. And this means that I elevate myself from this world that I feel within to the spiritual world that I feel in them. All in all, this is what corporeality and spirituality is. The fact that I suddenly discover a new reality in them, infinite, unbounded, correct. But I discover that here, with those who are here. Now we'll have a workshop. We heard that seeing their desires is more important than my desire. Feeling the reality in them more than what I feel within myself. In the work of the ten, what helps me advance towards that the most? Again, our workshop is, what helps me in the work of the ten advance to that? And I repeat the sentence, seeing their desires is more important than my own. Feeling their reality more than I feel myself. What in the work of the ten helps me advance to that the most? 5-minute workshop, please.
1: Yesterday in the ten meeting, we talked about how we relate to states, meaning not that I look at the friend and I kind of demand for him to change towards me. On the contrary, I need to change towards him. That's the attitude. That's how I discover how much power and love and bestowals are is in him. Everything needs to operate from me towards him and not the other way around. So that's the action.
0: It's difficult for me to think about a concrete action that we're doing. It feels to me more like a result of all the work that we're doing throughout the day, throughout the lesson, all the years that we are together, that with time we begin to feel more connection to each other, more concern. I don't know if it's natural or unnatural, but just more connection. And as a result of that, you begin to think more about the friends, care about them more, connect to their desire. It's a result.
1: What helps? There's all kinds of work. More active, less active. In the 10, sometimes I'm demands to do a certain action, to talk, to do a Zoom, to say the Chaim, let's say. And there are actions where I'm asked to be sensitive and look at my friends and listen and see what's happening in the ten around me. And I'm kind of like from the side. Specifically, when I see you, the friends, many friends relating to one another nicely, in connection, respectfully, and bestowed to one another, it causes me to think within me where I am in relation to that. So every friend who bestows in the ten, and I catch this with my vessels, it helps me say, oh, there's acts of bestowal here. This is how it should be. And that's how I receive a certain... compass of where I find myself.
0: It's weird to see how Baal HaSulam tells us on the human global level, and Rabash gave us simple rules to implement that. He told us, nullify before the friends and see every friend as the greatest of the generation and care about him. And it's just amazing to see how the father spoke about the world and the son gave the practice, the work, L'chaim to Baal HaSulam and Rabash.
1: I think where we can see this, spiritual desires we don't see, and that's not bestowed, but the fact that we have opportunities in the tent to think each time of the needs of another friend, whether he's searching for an apartment or his health or anything, it adds another addition of focus of thinking of someone less about myself, and then find myself more concentrated on important things and not less.
0: From what we learn, we understand that the connection between us is the only environment where we can reveal spirituality. All the rest, any other form, where I engage in myself, how do I feel, what do I get out of it, what do I earn, that only keeps me stuck in this corporeal world where there's nothing. So anything I see in the friend, in the society, everything that we learn together, it has the power to elevate me and everyone to a reality we don't know, a reality of bestowal. And every one of us has a point in the heart, and he knows this is the truth, and this is where to strive to.
1: Just like Rav said in the previous lesson, a friend needs to be looked at and see what he needs and what he wants, what delights him. And if it's flowers, bring him flowers. It's the same with the ten. If you feel that flowers is what will rejoice them and benefit the goal, that's what you do. And every day anew, we need to see how I serve the ten in this way, in a better way.
0: Yeah, this is really the action. To fulfill the friend, by that you become similar to the Creator.
1: Now is our time for questions. We read, we heard. We did a couple of workshops. Neil, please.
0: The desire is the root of the intellect and not the intellect the root of the desire. Turns out that the desire manages the mind, but it's not clear who checks the intellect, the mind. Is it the Creator or something? That's not clear. And so the question is whether the ten can justify any a collective egoistic desire of the whole ten.
1: First of all, we learn this in every possible way. Also, as we look at the cascading from above down in preface and tests, Rav talks about this a lot, that besides desire, there is nothing. The Creator only created the desire to receive. And who could know what his desire is? Only a person himself can know what his desire is, to ask himself, what do I want now? Very simply. And this desire, besides it, develops the intellect. What's the intellect? In our world, it's a mechanism that checks how I can supply this desire as much as possible. When I receive a blow, I learn from it, then I learn for next time to be cautious in this place. When things are good for me, I learn from that, and I try to attain more good from that same thing. And it doesn't matter how smart a person is, or we also saw a lesson from a few years ago, and we saw that people ask all kinds of questions and receive all kinds of answers. Are these answers ones that satisfy one's mind? Never. The mind is never

special one of the family, of a neighborhood, of a committee that's in your neighborhood. The goal in each such place is simple. We have a common denominator, a common goal. Let's make it pleasant for us to have in this commonality. The ten is completely different. First of all, to begin with, you don't choose who will be in your ten. That's not necessarily so, and many times it's opposite to the nature of a person. You know, each person has a certain nature and is drawn to a certain kind of people. There are those that are a little bit more kind of sharp on the outside. They like to get in each other's faces. There are those who are a little bit more sensitive, so they like to be, emotionally moved by certain things together. There's different kinds. Also in our society, you know, there's a tendency for certain people to be drawn to certain people. Okay, that's nice. You don't choose the ten. The ten is based on a spiritual goal only. We need to use every moment in our ten just for the purpose of our lives. Anything else is actually, even when we have a meal, when we have a discussion, we have a conversation, doesn't matter what, the purpose of this ten is to remind one another that we came here in order to rise above this thing. It's not related to our intellect, nor to our feelings. It's also not connected to our desire, because each of us has his own desire. Each of us has their own mind, their own intellect, with their own discernments, and how he excuses his desire to receive. Each has his feelings and feels them. The ten is not connected not to that, nor to that, nor to that. The ten is connected but to one thing. Rising through the center of the ten to receive the intellect of the Upper One, the feeling of the Upper One, the attainment of the Upper One. And that no one has. That's the common denominator to one who gathers in a ten. That they have no intellect, no feeling, no attainment, anything from the Upper One. Why? Just like he writes here. What does he write for us in the article? That we received a quality from the Creator, this quality of singularity, but because our matter is ready after the shattering, we are in order to receive. We are using this quality in the opposite manner in which it was meant to be used, the quality of the Creator. Each of us is an egoist, and not just an egoist. We're not like nature. We are human beings. We're much more than nature. We want to exploit the whole world and all of humanity, each for himself. And that's a common problem that we all have. Now there's people who say, what's so bad about that? It's excellent. Come, enjoy life, do. They have yet to come to study the wisdom of Kabbalah. There's people who have come to study the wisdom of Kabbalah because the point in the heart awakened in them. They have yet to understand why exactly, what's here, what caused me to the awakening of this point. What is it even searching? I know that anywhere else it's not good for me, or it doesn't satisfy what I expected to be satisfied with. And when we begin to study gradually, especially in the experience, in the work in the ten, by listening to Rav's words, in the reading of the Kabbalist sources, in this whole process, gradually a person scrutinizes precisely that point. What is the bad in life? Not just like that. Look at many conversations with Rav and Oren and with Senka and in lessons. He says time after time, there is nothing in the world but bad. Only the will to receive was created. That's the only bad thing. He repeats this time after time, but the ear hears this. Okay, I heard. All right. And then a person goes back to, for this to act on us, we need to experience this process. And this can happen only in the ten. It can't happen anywhere else. Hence, if you're asked about the mind, of the desire, well, each has his own. The way one was born, maybe with a little bit more experience. But nothing else changes. Live 100 years, live 200 years, live 1,000 years. Nothing will change in your desire, in your intellect, or your feeling. We need to reach a state in which
we understand and agree and feel what

0: the bad in us is, and what's the solution for it. And the solution for it is only one thing, to work in the ten, to receive the light, to receive the influence of the environment, so that we will want, just like we heard in the first lesson, so a desire will develop in us to invert that measure of singularity for the sake of me to outside of me. That's first of all, touch the fence in the ten, the center of the ten. And there also that same quality is revealed towards the Creator. Because that's a quality that we're acquiring. Who does this for us? After all, none of us has this. Who operates upon us? The light. Because that's his quality. Yes.
1: Good morning, everyone. This article explains more than anything the shattering that we have all over the world. It also mentions the source, which is the qualities within egoism that create destruction in the person we see also in the world. My question is whether when we make actions in the ten, in the group, here in Bnei Baruch, actions of bestowal, do they also leak automatically to the rest of the world and bestow, or do we need some other kind of intention or action? Because ultimately we know that we are the source for the correction of the world. If you can refine this point. At the end of the introduction to the Book of Zohar, Baal HaSulam explains that everything is built from internality and externality. From the entire world all the way to your heart and mind. The correction happens from inside out. He describes their circles, how within man's heart there's the aspect of Israel and the nations, and also in all other circles. In every moment, even now when we speak, we're in a point of choice. What are we elevating in our heart? Are we elevating the Israel within us, which is the inclination we received from the Creator, this point that draws us to resemble here directly to the Creator, directly to the force of bestowal and love. If we wanted to control our mind and heart, and that all our labor we aim for that, the work in the ten, the in dissemination, in everything, in the study, I'm aiming for the control to shift in my heart, that the force of bestowal will govern all my thoughts, my actions, my words. If you and I, that the Creator gave us a gift and brought us to Bnei Baruch, if we aim our heart this way, to the circles around us, such a good influence is radiated, and it necessarily changes the balance of forces in every outer circle around us. How can we amplify this radiation, this influence? First of all, if we direct ourselves to that we want this whole spiritual revolution to happen not just in my heart and in my ten and in Bnei Baruch, but in the created beings in general, which are all belong to the Creator. That's at the level of intention. And to that, we also add the action that we work as best as we can for the correction of the world. We are now in the study hall, and we see that the lessons are organized differently. Why? Because our events hall is under construction. Why? Because we wish to expand the place and create a spiritual startup in it, an experience that a person can come here and go through it to know himself and the general force that works in nature. From excitement and scrutiny of himself and his life, the thoughts terminal, we call that. So we're making changes both in our intentions and our actions, and everything joins the same direction. So let's try to do the best we can and ask the Creator to complete it for us. And then we will also be useful in creation, like Rav helped us. If he didn't disseminate to us, we wouldn't be here talking about Rav Ashen Baal HaSulam. And just like Rav Ashen Baal HaSulam did, we'll try the same.
0: A huge impression from you, if I can add something. On the way here, I had contemplations. We're all going through different states. Our tent too. We weren't here for a while. I saw the forces when I came in here, the importance, the connection of hearts. I'm just not just using words. This is the power of overcoming, and it I will bring to the 10 next week. We will come here, all of us, and if there will be the privilege, we will also lead the content for the meal, and we'll come to strengthen and to be strengthened. L'chaim b'nei Baruch.
2: Ken, Women China.
1: Yes, Women China.
3: The question is, if all of a person's qualities are given by the Creator, then what exactly is corrected when we correct the ego? Is it the design itself that changes, or only the intention behind the usage of the design changes?
2: כן, הכוונה היא זו שמשתנה, הרצונות שלנו הם רצונות שנבראו, אבל כל רצון...
0: The intention changes with the intentions, but every desire, if we use it opposite to the way it was created, if we use it for the sake of others or for the Creator, to something that's outside of us, without pleasure for ourselves, then we're using it in its correct form. This is revealed to a person gradually. Why? Because we have a defense mechanism. We don't want to discover it immediately because we don't have the ability to contain immediately the measure of correction that we need to do in order for it to happen. We're going to see clip number 3 now, and there we will hear from Rav why specifically what you're asking, how the change of intention takes place gradually. Let's listen very carefully, and then we'll continue with the questions. Please. Clip 3.
1: Until each one comes to know the level of the height of singularity that he has to reach, according to his nature, then we cannot advance. Each and every one must see his egoistic shape completely, in a true manner. On the current degree, of course, we're only talking about the current corporeal degree that we're in now. In the world we perceive, in how we feel it within ourselves, in this degree, which is called this world, on this level, all that I need to attain is, first of all, as a foundation of the state, is how much I want for myself. And when I get to the state where I feel that I have no one besides me, I'm willing to give up everyone, and I'm willing to do anything to anyone for just some drop of pleasure, calmness, doesn't matter what. I don't care about anything else but me. So much so that I clean and clean away all kinds of calculation and only me. my just gram of pleasure, the minimal amount, is equal to the entire world burning, disappearing, suffering infinitely. Until a person discovers that, it doesn't mean that he knows himself.
0: What's this recognition of evil that you describe right now? What's special about it?
1: No, my friend, this is a big thing. You can't imagine to yourself how difficult this is to find out, because you always disagree with it. The evil inclination itself doesn't allow you to know itself.
0: That each of us has that.
1: And that's something you're saying in advance, that everyone has that. But to get to that determination in your feeling, you haven't gotten there yet.
0: Why does our ego conceal from us recognizing this state? Is it ashamed to think that it's small pleasure that it demands?
1: No, it's a defensive shape of it. It doesn't want you to suffer. Yeah, the ego doesn't want you to suffer. It keeps you in it. If you see how evil you are, you will want to get rid of it right away. So it has such a way of covering it. Lets you see it and doesn't let you see it. Lets you see it and doesn't let you see it. Why? So that you will ultimately dive into this recognition, come to the fourth phase of it, and then you will be ready. Otherwise, you'll escape. If it doesn't hide the unpleasant feeling in discovering that you're only an egoist and so on, then you won't get closer to the recognition of evil. So it covers it, and then you continue, and all of a sudden you're in a state where suddenly you think, it's too bad that this one is not dead. And you are shocked by that thought. And the other one, and the other one, and this and that. About anything in the world. And the ego keeps, every attribute appears in its way and in its opposite way, opposite to itself, because otherwise you won't get to its depth, to its fourth phase. But, yeah. Mm-hmm.
0: What will nevertheless protect me so that I can come to such a recognition?
1: If you are not drawn to good, you won't know the bad. That's a rule for any state. Like a blind person, I have to be drawn to good. Bestowal, friends, the greatness of the goal, just going forward, I don't know anything. And instead of that, on the way, I discover just wilderness, destruction, on the condition that this is what I'm drawn to. That's why it says, everything your hand enables you to do, you shall do. That's it. Do the good things. You want the goal. That's it. Be like a baby, like an ignorant person. Doesn't matter. I want that. And you'll get wiser on the path. You'll start feeling. The main thing is to do.
0: Yes, we heard now. You can put part number 3. We heard now that the ego, it doesn't want you to suffer. It protects you to keep in it, to stay in it. If you will see how bad you are, you will immediately want to rid yourself of it. So it has this kind of form that it covers it. Once it gives you to see, and once it doesn't. For what? So that you will eventually get deeper in the recognition, reach the phase 4 in it, and then you'll be ready. Let's do a silent workshop, a little half a minute. We'll be with the question, with the thought. We will think silently. What is the ego doing to me so that I won't really want to get rid of it? What does the ego do to me so that I won't want to really get rid of it?

0: כן, יש לנו שם שאלה מאגף הסטאג'ריות.
1: We have a question from our internship table there, please.
2: Да, я приехала на стажировку. Я с 13 года пришла учиться в Кабалу. И все 13 лет я виртуальный ученик.
1: I'm here on internship. I've been studying for 13 years and I've been a virtual student for 13 years. Virtual study in Mac on in the virtual group in Mac.
2: And это только то, что вы мне дали.
1: Everything I had is only what you provided me with. You built the academy. You built the group to which I could come to and take all the resources I had were only thanks to me opening my computer, and they were there. Svira Tova, Kabbalah Media, all the sources, all the translations, and the congresses, of course. I always felt that you are here and I'm there. I knew that if you won't provide me, I won't have anything. This value, this feeling of distance, a great distance that I'm there and there are many like me and you are here. I didn't have a feeling that I will always have that feeling of this distance when I'm there, always, outside.
2: Совершенно случайно я попала на стажировку. Я думала в декабре приехать.
1: My chance, I came to this internship. I thought I'd come for December. And I came yesterday. But today, I feel that I'm here for a very long time.
2: И я только вот сейчас понимаю, что это перегородка. Я там, а вы здесь.
1: And only now I understand that this barrier that I'm there and you're here is only inside of me. It's a barrier in me. And here, there's no such distance. There's no barrier here, no border. Thank you very much to you. Thank you very much. We feel all our friends in the world always with us, and we're sure that it's mutual, because wherever we are and want to be all the time is beyond place and time and language and culture, is beyond it all. So really, thank you for emphasizing this point, and thank you for coming here for this internship. So now we will be able to hear and see you as well. Thank you.
3: Woman Latin 26,
4: Women Latin 26, please.
5: Buenos días, amigos. Si el ego se sabe esconder muy bien y el ego es tan feo, ¿cuál es la fuerza que tenemos para revelar la totalidad del ego? Toda rabá.
4: If the ego knows how to get around well, so what's our force to reveal the ego in a complete way? The force is the light. We have to bring light upon ourselves, the light that reforms, clarifies to us what is not good within us, it builds the good within us, and we bring the light that reforms by all our labor, the connection in the ten, the study and dissemination. More questions? Yes, please, here.
1: Good morning, everyone. I'm 16 years with you, soon 17. I'm from Israel, 50 years in Israel. And just so you should know, friends, that also from Israel, they come here, interns, even young people like myself. So please, the conditions here are better than than Anna Hilton. I promise you. And please don't wait. There's not a lot of time. Thank you. Thank you, all the organizers. You made something that no one could imagine. Thank you. Thank you. We're filled with great impressions, and we wanted to put clip number 4, right, Olin? We'll put clip number 4 towards the end.
4: He gives you a solution. He says, everyone is broken, hasty or lazy, but you have to correct their foundation, which is the ego, the evil inclination. That's what you need to correct. So whether one is hasty or lazy or drawn to peace and ultimately causes wars, and everyone will be good on the condition that everyone comes out of their ego only. You don't need to correct anything else in the person. He can stay in his character, his qualities, whatever. Just his egoistic foundation. That needs correction. For now, we're in a transition stage. And if we would just live like 100 and 200 years ago or all of human history, we wouldn't ask ourselves. We would just advance and that's it. From the middle of the previous century until today, we're beginning to ask about the goal. Why are we alive? What for? What's the purpose of life? People never asked about that, besides philosophers and some special people, but not the common people. Today, everyone. So we're in a transition stage. Soon it will become clarified and everything will be fine. I can't give right now a solution for all of humanity. The solution is one solution. It's connection. That's what we're talking about. You want to correct things. You want to complete people, that each one complements the other. Please put everyone in one pot. Let them cook. It'll be fine. Putting everyone in one pot and it'll be good. In the coming Wednesday, we want to do this kind of event here, going into one pot and being cooked well in the light of love, and that everything will be great for everyone in life. We have an event called Learning to Love for the holiday of the 15th of Av. We invite everyone who wants to come here, students, men, women, and you also have an opportunity to bring people you love, and you want to give them a taste of all the good that there is in the air here. So the event will happen here, because downstairs we have constructions. So anyone who feels good and he wants to pass that good on forwards and wants to create it, you're invited.
1: Dear friends, the rest of our schedule for today. At 5:20, we're going to a break right now for prayer until the Chumos meal that will start at 5:45 a.m. Israel time until 6:15. That's our Chumos meal. Just so it's clear to the whole world, because of order here in the hall, it takes different logistics, hence the times of the meals are changing slightly. So from 5:45 till 6:15, the Chumos meal. At noon Israel time, the noon lesson, and at 2:30 in the afternoon, the first meal. On Saturday, tomorrow, July 25th, at 2:40 a.m., we have preparation for the lesson, 2:50, the daily Kabbalah lesson. At 5:20, again, we'll have a short break until 5:45, and then we start the second meal at 5:45 a.m. till 6:15. In the afternoon, at 3:45, we have the preparation lesson, at 4, the lesson, and then 5:30, a short break, where our meal will be from 6 to 6:30, the third meal.

0: חברים יקרים, בחלק הראשון נלמד.
1: Dear friends, in the first part of the lesson, we will learn from a lesson of Rav's on the 7th of July 2002, and it is based on the article "What Israel Do the Creator's Will Means in the Work." The article is article number 32 from 1990 of Rabash, Kabbalist Baruch Shalom Halevi Aslag. We will read it together in the 10. Please. What Israel do the Creator's will means in the work. Our sages said, one verse says, the Lord will favor you, and another verse says, who will not be biased? How do these two verses coexist? When Israel do the Creator's will, He favors them. When they do not do the Creator's will, He will not be biased. This is perplexing. One, if they do the Creator's will, why do they need partiality? After all, they are fine. So what else do they need to do in order to be fine? Two, the verse says, who will not be biased and will not take a bribe? But if we do the Creator's will, there is no greater bribe than this. It is the same as among people. When someone wants the judge to be on his side in a trial, he does what the judge wants, and in return the judge leans toward him in the trial and acquits him. So what is the answer that if they do the Creator's will, he will be biased, as though he would take a bribe? To understand these two questions, we need to understand the following. One, what is the face of the Creator? And what is will not turn, lift up the face, be biased? Two, what is doing the Creator's will and what is not doing the Creator's will? Three, our sages said, the Creator said, I have created the evil inclination, I have created the Torah as a spice. We should understand what is the evil inclination and what is the spice. Four, our sages also said, I labored and found, believe. I did not labor, but found, do not believe. We should understand what is the meaning of labor. That is, why did they say that there is labor specifically in Torah and mitzvot, Torah and commandments, and without labor nothing is given? Where is the novelty here? After all, in the corporeal world, where there is no connection to the work of the Creator, nothing is given without work and labor too. As we can see, the custom is that a person goes to work, as it is written, one should leave for one's toil and labor until evening. Thus, where is the novelty in that Torah and mitzvot require labor? And without labor, no reward is given. To the point that they say, I found, but did not labor, do not believe. After all, in corporeality too, there is no such thing as a person obtaining something without labor. Therefore, we should understand why they said, I did not labor, but found, do not believe. We know that there are two matters before us. One, the purpose of creation. Two, the correction of creation. The purpose of creation is for the creatures to receive delight, to feel contentment. The correction of creation is for the Creator to have contentment. That is, there must be equivalence of form, where, as the Creator wants the creatures to enjoy, as it is written, that the creation of the world was because of His desire to do good to His creations. And since the Creator is the giver, and the creatures, the receivers, the creatures should also bestow contentment upon the Creator. Then it is considered that the creatures seemingly give, and the Creator receives. As our sages said, Israel, furnish their father in heaven. This is called correction. That is, in order to have equivalence of form with the Creator, there must be cling unto His attributes.
2: However, how does one achieve a state where he wants to do everything for the sake of the Creator and not for his own sake, while man is born with a desire to receive for his own sake? As we learned, this desire that the Creator wants to delight the created beings, the Creator created in the created beings this desire, a desire to receive, to want and to yearn to satisfy their deficiencies. That is, the Creator created in the created beings a lack. This lack demands its satisfaction. Otherwise, this lack yields in us suffering. And these sufferings force a person to do everything he can to satisfy his lack. Thus, when a person has a desire and a yearning to satisfy his lack, how can he relinquish the satisfaction of his lack and say that he receives the filling because he wants to satisfy the Creator's will? That is, since the Creator wants the created beings to enjoy the abundance, therefore he receives only for this reason. This is against the nature that the Creator created. To this comes the answer. The Creator said, I have created the evil inclination, I have created the Torah as a spice. This means that the will to receive for oneself is called the evil inclination, since it obstructs us from reaching, from achieving adhesion with the Creator, called equivalence of form. Through the Torah, there is the light of Torah that reforms him, so as to have the power to overcome the will to receive for himself and do everything for the sake of the Creator. It therefore follows that the reason that should compel a person to engage in Torah and mitzvot is in order to obtain vessels of bestowal, which is called the correction of creation. When a person engages in Torah and mitzvot with this intention, it is regarded as working lishma, for her sake. That is, he works and labors in order to obtain something that does not exist in nature. For this reason, he needs the segula, the special power of Torah and mitzvot, to make him obtain these vessels, which he cannot obtain by himself, unless with the help of the Creator. This segula is found in Torah and mitzvot, and this is called the light of Torah. As was said, the light in it reforms him. However, our sages said, one should always engage in Torah and mitzvot, even if lo lishma, not for her sake. Since from lo lishma he comes to lishma. That is, the beginning of man's work is lo lishma, meaning to receive reward. As it is written in the Zohar, either for a reward in this world or for a reward in the next world. When a person works for a reward, He must believe in reward and punishment. If he believes in this, his work is regarded as according to nature, meaning that the body does not resist the work in Torah and mitzvot, because at that time he is working for his own sake.
1: This is called the natural way. As in corporeal affairs, when we work, we get reward. Yet in corporeality, he sees the reward in the same place. So the reward mandates the work, while in Torah and mitzvot, he must believe in the reward. So there is work to believe in reward and punishment. But when he believes in reward and punishment, the body can do the holy work. However, when a person wants to engage in Torah and mitzvot, not in order to receive a reward, the body objects to this, as it is against nature. By nature, a person can work only for his own sake. Therefore, when he wants to work for the sake of the Creator, the body objects to this. Here begins the labor. As our sages said, I labored but did not find, do not believe. I did not labor but found, do not believe. Indeed, it is difficult to understand how a person can deceive himself and say, I did not labor but found. After all, in corporeality, we do not see that a person finds provision without labor. And here, in the work, where our sages said, 1,000 walk into a room and one comes out to teach, we see that acquiring Torah is harder than obtaining corporeality. And in corporeality, we do not obtain anything without labor. So how can a person say that he has obtained something without labor? We should also understand what they said. I labored but did not find. Does one lie when he says, I did not find? Of which they said, do not believe. After all, we are speaking of a person who wants to obtain something in the Torah. Would he lie? The thing is that when a person wants to work and achieve the degree of dvikut, the degree of adhesion, which is equivalence of form, as the Creator wants to bestow upon the creatures, man too wants to come to be able to do the Creator's will. That is, as the Creator wants to bestow, so man wants to do everything in order to bestow. But since bestowing is against nature, man cannot obtain this desire, as it contradicts human nature. For the Creator created man with a desire to receive. So how can man go against the nature with which the Creator created him? Only the Creator can change nature, but not man. As our sages said, he who said to the oil, burn, will say to the vinegar, burn. Therefore, here too, in work matters, we must say, he who created in the creatures the desire to receive for oneself, will give the creatures the desire to bestow. That is, only the Creator can change nature, and not man. This is why it is called a miracle from above, as it is above nature. This is called the miracle of the Exodus from Egypt. When the Creator delivered them from control of the Egyptians, which is the control of the will to receive.
2: Accordingly, I labored but did not find means that I have made great efforts to be rewarded with the desire to bestow. Meaning I have done everything I could, but did not find within me the desire to bestow, and I remained with the will to receive for myself even more than when I began the work on obtaining the desire to bestow, which is the Creator's will, whose His desire is only to bestow. When I began to labor, I saw that each time I found myself immersed deeper in the will to receive for myself. Then I decided that it is true that I labored, but did not find. But the Creator helped me find in me the desire to bestow. This is, as the Zohar says, he who comes to purify is aided. And it asks, with what? It replies, with a holy soul. When he is born, he is given a soul. He is rewarded more. It follows that the Creator gives him the soul, each time a higher degree. And this is called the face of the Creator, meaning the light of the Creator, called when it is a complete degree by the name Naran Chai. This is the assistance he receives from above. It therefore follows that when a person says, I did not labor, it means that the labor did not help him at all, so as to be able to say that through the labor, he has found within him the desire to bestow. If the Creator had not given me the light of His face, called a holy soul, I would remain in a will to receive for myself and nothing more. It follows that when he says, I labored but did not find, he's telling the truth, meaning that his labor did not help him whatsoever. Here, we should ask, if he's right when he says, I did not labor, why did they say, do not believe? The answer is that one is not given something for which he has no lack. Since one who has a lack and asks the Creator to satisfy his lack, receives from above a filling for his lack. Therefore, the person's labor and desire to be rewarded with vessels of bestowal, and his labor and toil for this, meaning for obtaining the desire of the Creator, called the desire to bestow, this is the vessel. And the light is called the desire to bestow. Only the Creator can give this desire. That is, just as He has given to man the desire to receive when he was born, He can later give him the desire to bestow. But if a person does not labor in order to obtain the desire to bestow, then he has no need. And the evidence that is that it is not worthwhile for him to exert and toil in order to be rewarded with it is that he, since he cannot receive from above this desire that will change the workings of nature. By this, we can interpret what our sages said, it is not for you to finish the work, nor are you free to idle away from it. We should interpret that if a person knows that he cannot obtain the desire to bestow, but only the Creator can give it to him,

0: then why does he need to labor in vain, since he cannot obtain it? Therefore, we should ask, why do I need this work, since in any case, he cannot obtain this by himself? Our sages said about this, you are not free to rid yourself of it. This is so because man's labor is required, not because man can obtain the desire to bestow, since the desire to bestow is called light. As it is written, he who comes to purify is aided, and the aid, says the Zohar, is the light of Neshama. As it is written, that he is assisted by giving him a holy neshama, soul. Rather, we need the labor for the vessel, meaning to obtain the lack. How much he needs the Creator's lack, the Creator's help, to help him and give him the light of neshama.
1: However, when a person begins to work in order to obtain the desire of the Creator, which is the desire to bestow, just as the Creator wants to bestow, and a person thinks that he must obtain this by himself during the work, he sees that each time he becomes more immersed in self-love. At that time, a person escapes the campaign because he sees that he is not advancing. Then the person tells himself that this work of obtaining the desire of the Creator is not for him. Why? Because he sees that each time he becomes worse. Yet if a person believes that only the Creator gives the desire to bestow, then why should he escape the campaign and say that it is for more gifted people? After all, the Creator helps with this. So why is it important to the Creator to differentiate one person from other people? It is known that to the Creator, small and great are equal. Hence, when a person says that working only to bestow is only for a chosen few and not for ordinary people, it is a sign that he thinks that it is within man's hands to obtain the desire to bestow. For this reason, a person must be strong-minded and believe that he is not required to achieve this desire. Rather, he is required to have a need to achieve the desire to bestow. And when he has a true desire and need to achieve this, the Creator will help him. As it is written, he who comes to purify is aided. All the labor that one should give is only to obtain the need and desire to bestow, and nothing else. Yet there is a question. When a person feels the bad, to the extent that the will to receive obstructs him from achieving adhesion, and he prays to the Creator to help him and give him the desire to bestow, why, after several efforts that a person has given in order to obtain the desire to bestow, it makes sense that the Creator should give him the desire to bestow. But in the end, what does one receive? Not only did he not get help by the Creator giving him the desire to bestow, but instead, in return for the effort he made, he receives an even stronger desire. That is, each time he sees that his will to receive has grown more excessive. Therefore, he sees here the opposite work of what should have happened. The answer is that a person cannot be shown how much evil there is in him. meaning the full measure of evil with which one is born. As it is written in the Zohar about the verse, sin crouches at the door, that as soon as one comes out of the womb, the evil, called sin, comes along with it. If one were to see all the evil in him, he would immediately say that this work of doing everything for the sake of the Creator is not for him, and he would not even want to begin the work. He would give up in advance. For this reason, only a little bit of evil is shown to a person, and for the little bit of evil, a person begins to ask the Creator to help him. At that time, some more evil is revealed to a person, and he begins to ask the Creator for help once more. Therefore, after every request for help, he can be shown a little more evil. And so he adds requests, and more revelation of evil within him is added to him. Finally, a person gives all the prayers about all the evil that is in him, and then he receives the good he asks for, meaning the desire to bestow, for which he begins to work in order to obtain this desire, which is the will of the Creator, whose desire is only to bestow.
0: It follows that if a person receives a desire to bestow on a little bit of evil, he will think that this is enough for him. If he's satisfied in a work, then all the evil that is left in him, for which he did not receive the correction of a desire to bestow, this bad will remain within him uncorrected. Conversely, when they see above that each time he asks for help over the bad that is revealed in him each day, then all the bad within him, meaning which was revealed to him, he asks for help from above. And the help he receives through his prayers now is that evil is revealed to him, so that in this way, all the evil will be revealed in him. Afterward, when he receives the help from above, all the bad will be corrected into work in order to bestow. Because he did not receive the desire to bestow in the middle of the work, necessarily he does not have anything from which to derive satisfaction. For this reason, he prays each time to be given the desire to bestow. Then, through his prayers, when he asks the Creator to give him the help, there is room for the evil to be revealed in him, because he is standing and crying out to be given the help he needs. This is similar to an expert physician who comes to the country who heals all of men's sicknesses in the world. However, the person can only see him once. Any patient who comes to him, whatever illnesses the patient tells him about, he heals. One patient came to him with stomach problems, and the doctor healed him. Afterward, the patient learned he had a heart disease, for example, and wanted to go see the doctor. But since he has already been to the doctor, and the doctor does not see patients twice, then he was left with a heart disease for the rest of his life. Another patient went in and said, "I have a heart disease and arthritis, and my gallbladder is also troubling me," since other doctors told him he was suffering from this illness too. He went to the expert doctor who healed everything at once. But other patients who did not know their illnesses remained with the illnesses they had. Then all the patients who did not know their illnesses came to consult with the doctor about how

0: all the illnesses that each one has will be cured at once. But the patients did not understand what the doctor told them. When they took the pill that the doctor gave them, when they made an appointment with him, therefore, each one saw that he was a little sick, and the doctor gave them a cure, and they were healed. Now he sees the doctor's expertise, that now he has become sicker than before. Previously, he suffered from one disease, and now he sees that each time his situation worsens. That is, sometimes he had headaches, but now he has heartaches or stomach aches and so on. Everyone yells at the mediators for advising them to go to this doctor, since they have become worse, since they went to the doctor. And still the doctor himself did not treat them. Only the doctor's secretary, when he made an appointment to see the doctor, she gave him a pill, and his situation has worsened each day.
1: The lesson is that when a person signs up to do the holy work, which is to achieve the desire of the Creator, the desire to bestow, he is told that the doctor heals all the illnesses at once, and our illness is called will to receive for ourselves. In order for the desire to receive to be revealed within man to its full meanness, otherwise, if he asks the Creator to be given help to be able to overcome the will to receive and perform actions in order to bestow, then that person will be satisfied with the work of the desire to bestow. Thus, the bad will remain in him, but will not be revealed. As in corporeality, when a person is sick, but does not know his illness, and must take tests to know the illness, likewise, a person who wants to work and labor in order to be able to do the Creator's will, the person does not know his illness. And only through Torah and work can we know his illness. This is as our sages said, if his head aches, let him engage in Torah. Bala Sulam interpreted that it means he has foreign thoughts. If his stomach aches, this means that the will to receive in his guts controls him, and so forth. Hence, first, all the evil in a person must be revealed, and he does not receive the desire to bestow immediately after he has labored. Rather, it is until all the evil in him is revealed. Then, when he receives the desire to bestow, it is over all the evil in him. It follows that the fact that one sees that he is growing worse each time is a sign that he is walking on the path of truth. The evidence is that the way he is walking on is doing its thing. It is like a person giving a medicine to the sick person once, and he comes to the doctor and tells him, now, through your medicine, the illness has become worse. Then the doctor tells him, on the contrary, now I see that my medicine has begun to work. It is simply that first it works in one way, and then it works in another way, until he regains his health. According to the above,

0: We will understand what we asked, what is doing the Creator's will. We should interpret a desire to bestow, meaning that His will is to do good to His creations, and He wants the created beings to enjoy. Likewise, man wants to obtain that desire because he wants adhesion with the Creator, which is the meaning of equivalence of form. Since man was created with an opposite desire, a desire only to receive and not to bestow, he therefore has much labor to obtain it. Conversely, when a person works and receives reward in corporeality, it is not regarded as labor, since it is not against nature, since everything he does is for his own benefit. This is not so in the work to obtain the will of the Creator, namely the desire to bestow. Where one does only that which yields benefit to the Creator,
1: שהאדם לא יעשה שום דבר אלא מה שיצמח מזה תועלת השם ולא תועלת עצמו.
0: And not to himself. This is labor, since it is against nature. Such a person cannot obtain this desire by himself, but needs the Creator to give it to him. This is called the Creator favoring him, since it is impossible to obtain this unless miraculously above nature.
2: It follows that there is no other way to obtain this desire unless by being favored. This is the meaning of the words, "The Lord will favor you." The Midrash explains that when they do the Creator's will, meaning when they work on obtaining this desire, the Creator must give men the panim, face or interior of the Creator, called a neshama, soul, that is, he's assisted. He is assisted by giving him a holy soul, which is the face of the Creator. As there is no other way to be rewarded with the will of the Creator unless through the Creator's face or favor. This is the meaning of "the Lord will favor you." This is not so with people who do not engage in Torah mitzvot in order to be rewarded with the will of the Creator, but engage in Torah mitzvot for a reward. They do not need the face of the Creator, called a soul, since they're not going against nature. Hence, to the extent that they believe in reward and punishment, they can already engage in Torah mitzvot, since the reward awakens them to work. It follows that when they do not do the Creator's will, meaning engage in Torah mitzvot, they do not want reward for their work, that the Creator will give them the desire to bestow, but rather a reward for the will to receive. It is written about them that he will not be biased, since they do not need a soul that he would give them. For the face of the Creator is the light of the Creator, called a holy soul, which a person receives in order to reform him, and which is called help from above. It therefore follows that what they said, that when they do not do the Creator's will, the Creator will not favor them, It is because they do not need the Creator to give them the soul that will reform them, since they feel that they are good, that they are observing Torah and mitzvot in all its details and intricacies. And what is the reason for which they engage in Torah and mitzvot? It is the reward. To the extent that they believe in reward and punishment, they can do the holy work, since this does not contradict the desire to bestow, to receive. Therefore, precisely when they do the Creator's will, meaning when their work in Torah and Mitzvot is because I have created the evil inclination, I have created the Torah as a spice, then they are learning Torah in order to emerge from the control of the will to receive, which is called the evil inclination. They need the light of Torah, for by this they will be rewarded with the desire of the Creator, which is the desire to bestow. By this, we will understand what we asked. What is the face of the Creator? The answer is that it is light. The holy soul that the Creator gives to a person in order to reform him. Now we can also understand what we asked, what is who will not take bribe. After all, doing the Creator's will seems to be a bribe.

0: Da Ida Lelu Hashem Kodesho Ida Lelu Hashem Kodesho Yismach Lev Levach Shel Hashem Yismach Lev Levach Shel Hashem Ida lelu b'shem kodesho, yismach lev mevachshei Hashem, yismach lev mevachshei Hashem.
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2: We came here to love. The Creator gathered us from all ages, those who want to hear His call, and showed us the true goal. Instead of receiving for myself, to give, to bestow, to love. Let's try to see everything that is happening to us through this point, that everything that the Creator is showing us are additional opportunities to love the others. This annoying friend in the ten, the Creator wants us to love him. The Creator, the friend who is late to the lesson, we need to love him. Who thinks and does differently than me, love is the solution. So let's try from here on to do what the Creator wants from us. Let's try to love the other.
3: Keta Rishon. Sheur HaKatuv Ve'avta Et Hashem Elokecha.
4: Excerpt number one. The extent of the words, and you shall love the Lord your God, depends completely on the individual, on trying as hard as one can to come to that perpetual level of always receiving abundance of sanctity, strength, and every delight in endless pleasure. Then the love guaranteed for him by itself, as it is arranged in the laws of nature, in a way that the measure of the love and its commandment are tantamount to our qualification to receive from him endless pleasure, pleasantness upon pleasantness, as is the way with Kedusha, it increases. Baal HaSulam, letter 55, we'll read again. The extent of the words, and you shall love the Lord your God, depends completely on the individual, on trying as hard as one can to come to that perpetual level of always receiving abundance of sanctity, strength, and every delight in endless pleasure. Then, the love is guaranteed for him by itself, as it is arranged in the laws of nature, in a way that the measure of the love and its commandment are tantamount to our qualification to receive from him endless pleasure, pleasantness upon pleasantness, as is the way with Kedusha. It increases.
5: Sadhana Shkita.
2: Silent workshop. In what way does the desire to love the friends obligate me? Again, in what way does the desire to love the friends obligate me?

0: הרגש התפעלות המגיע לאדם בעסק המצוות בין אדם למלכות.
1: The impression that comes to a person when engaging in mitzvot between man and the Creator is completely the same as the impression he gets from when engaging in mitzvot between man and man. Since one is obliged to perform all the mitzvot lishma, without any hope for self-love, meaning that no light or hope returns to him through his trouble in the form of reward or honor, etc. Here, at this exalted point, the love of the Creator and the love of his friend unite and actually become one. Bala Sulam, the Arvut, item 22. We'll read again. The impression that comes to a person when engaging in mitzvot between man and the Creator is completely the same as the impression he gets when engaging in mitzvot between man and man. Since one is obliged to perform all the mitzvot lishma without any hope for self-love, meaning that no light or hope returns to him through his trouble in the form of reward or honor, etc. Here, at this exalted point, the love of the Creator and the love of his friend unite and actually become one. Bala Sulam, Arvut, item 22.
2: Silent workshop. Let's ask to reach from love of friends to love of the Creator. Let's ask to reach from love of friends to love of the Creator.

0: קטע שלוש. כמה יש לאדם לאהוב את הקדוש ברוך הוא?
1: Excerpt number three. Man should love the Creator because there's no other work before the Creator but love. Anyone who loves him and works with love, the Creator calls him lover. Again. To what extent man should love the Creator? Man should love the Creator because there is no other work before the Creator but love. Anyone who loves him and works with love, the Creator calls him lover. Zohar for all.

0: טוב, שלום חברים.
1: Okay, hello dear friends. The topic that will accompany us throughout the Shabbat is love and living in the friend's desire. Love means living in the friend's desire. This topic of love, we will engage in it this week for the upcoming 15th of Av, the festival of love that we will celebrate this week, and we want to engage in it all week, and here we would like to strengthen more and more the love between us and between us and the Creator, because we have nothing more than love. And we will engage in this topic also today in the morning lesson, and also in the noon lesson, and also in the meals, and in the Yeshivat Chaverim on Sunday. And in a moment, we will watch a special lesson by Rav in the Krasnoyarsk Congress, lesson number 5, whose topic was From the Love of People to the Love of the Creator. Afterwards, we will continue together to deep workshops. We will want to scrutinize together how do we come out of ourselves, out of our self-concern, to the success of all of the friends. How do we begin to live inside the desire of each and every one of my friends in the 10? What do we ask for each friend? And what practical rule we can take upon ourselves during the week? But a moment before we start and dive in to the lesson itself, we want to hear two of our dear friends from the Krasnoyarsk group, Chelitz and Shasa, that took place in this special congress in 2013. They will share with us in their impression from this special congress, from the great connection that was there, which is still flowing in them, from the spirit of the group, the greatness of Rav. Let's enter their heart. Let's start exercising already how to live in the desire of the friends. So please, let's hear you, friends.
2: Thank you. This was a very special congress. We gathered together on the territory of a camp. For 3 days, we didn't part and lived in these little buildings and conducted lessons and meals. We put together like a sukkah on the football field. There was a cloud above us, but there was no rain. Actually, there was rain in the beginning, and this roof started bending in, and we all jumped out and started to try to remove the water. And within 20 minutes, we were able to get rid of everything and clean up. Huge inspiration from this action. There was something similar.

0: in Arava when there was a flood. But the inspiration was humongous when we were together sitting at the meal with Rav, and Rav said, let's come back to this place.
1: And this place of gathering of these warm hearts, this Siberian Kli, not just Siberian Kli, the entire world Kli entered this from the whole planet, friends plugged into it. It was so warm. It was so homey. It felt like at home, and it influenced everything. Not just the entire region, but the whole world Kli, because we had the kids here and dissemination, and we remembered our happy childhood. And when our teacher came here, this was truly a fire. This was a.
0: And there were a couple of people that got married. Five guys got married, and their kids will have bar mitzvahs actually very soon.
2: Mazal tov. Congratulations. I also remember this congress. I think we all remember this special congress. It truly evoked envy in those who weren't physically in that place. Even though we watched it, we connected to it, but it was truly envy. So let's connect to this special time. So let's together now enter, after the friends open our ears and hearts, let's enter lesson number 5 from the June 14, 2013, Krasnoyarsk Congress, lesson number 5, from the love of people to the love of the Creator. Please.
1: The topic of the Creator, the topic of the lesson is from love of friends to love of the Creator. And in principle, this is towards the quality of bestowal, towards Creator. That's the most important, goal. It's really the only goal. Everything else is just like a means to attain this goal, to resolve this. And love towards the feeling of bestowal means to always exist in it, always with a desire to always strive for it, towards this quality as much as possible, towards this quality of bestowal, to love it as much as we love as we love things unconsciously, just instinctively, to receive, to feel everything in us. Because I constantly just feel as what I need automatically, like the way we sit in the most optimal position, and in every situation, how we choose things to be in a maximum pleasure, to expend the least amount of energy, because that's how we're programmed, and that's our body, every cell works like this. How can we come to such a state except that is completely opposite? So this quality of bestowal would give us the same kind of pleasure that we would automatically choose. How can I maximally give to bestow, to give pleasure to someone that I love very much, and I'm always focused on them, and I just want to short circuit towards them, like a mother towards their baby, and holds the baby, and always thinking, what else can I give him? What else does he need? As you could see her, as she's always looking at him, and she's trembling, and she's always as if inside him. How can we be in such a state towards the quality of bestowal, towards love, toward everyone? No matter how we try to convince ourselves that it's us, that it's actually my soul, and it's just, and I just imagine to me this way, as if all these are existing around me. And then I call them, is this like without a gender? Is it all these existing beings? Because it's not felt around me as something that's necessary or needed by me. But this quality of bestowal is something completely unqualified, unmeasured, unrecognizable, and this quality of bestowal is without a body. You can't sense it in any way, but only in someone that can carry it, a carrier. But who's the carrier? It's us. So how can we express it? How can we start to feel that by bestowing, giving to another, I actually receive pleasure. I am fulfilled with the greatest fulfillment. And each time when I give, I am fulfilled. If we would unconditionally would feel these kind of sensations and bestowal, then we would, of course, we'd be giving. We would always be giving, and then we would be giving in order to receive. So then this would be like camouflaged egoism, that we're still receiving and nothing new would be experienced in this. We would never come out of ourselves. And people give in their life all the time in order to get more pleasure. We see that we earn a lot, then we could turn all that labor investment into some kind of other fulfillment, pleasures, conveniences, comforts. How can we rise above so the bestowal would not be egoistic? So the action itself will be within others, and the pleasure is actually felt from within others, but not within myself, not within my ego or my desires. And then it's like when I transplant myself into the others. Is that possible? Nope, that's not possible. With the help of our nature, we can't reach anything like this. So what we need is actually the participation of this upper force, this upper the force of bestowal and giving that's separate from our ego. It's the upper force, it's called the Creator. And so this force would help us tear away from ourselves and start to feel both the cause and the result and the fulfillment and everything externally to myself. And what's left of me is just me and my tiny little Rashimo. And the rest of my ego is, it's not fulfilled. It's, it remains empty. And what's active on it is the restriction. And so the desires are not fulfilled, and I need to completely give up to feel this pleasure within myself and transfer this to such a feeling that I feel it within others, so others will become mine. I don't want to kind of be all over the place, because I don't want to scare a person that starts to understand how far this is from him. And this weakens a person in general. So in order to attain this this force, this quality to be similar to the Creator, so only bestowal and only exist in it, this absolute force of bestowal without any relation even back to itself. So for that we're given a group, and we need to discuss it, we need to experience it, sense it, to experiment all the possible opportunities and combinations, and see that we can't, to convince ourselves that we can't, and still to just bite into each other, such that all these these ugly faces in front of me are completely irrelevant to me. But still, I'm many of them seem rejecting to me, and that's how it will be. But still, I still desire to give to them and within them to feel my happiness and this result, only within them. And to that extent, I will hate them even more.